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0: chuck us on at work and we'll make Mondays suck just a little less. 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We can't make Mondays entirely bearable, but you know. Spider-Mate, minutes away, one from the Oil straight after the news. And a Noiseworks track just before 20 past. 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
3: 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Though works Eden Hills, Shepherd's Hill Road near Sturt Road, both directions are 40. A similar setup in Camden Park, Anzac Highway near Morford Road. And a speed camera, Greenhill Road, Burnside. The Anaconda School Holiday Sale is now on. 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Ends October 11 at Anaconda. That's the latest traffic on Adelaide's 104.7 Triple M. Triple M.

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21: Good morning, I'm Matthew Layton. The federal budget is shaping up better than expected with a $6 billion improvement tipped. Treasurer Jim Chalmers will release the final result today with stronger commodity prices likely driving higher export revenue. Meanwhile, One Nation is blaming government spending for adding to the pressure Aussies are feeling from inflation. One Nation MP Barnaby Joyce wants renewable energy spending wound back. On Seven, he floated refurbishing the country's coal-fired power stations instead.
22: You're going to go back to some of the basic fundamentals of economics, which is basically your coal-fired power, spinning power.
21: A tip-off from a farmer has helped foil an alleged attack on a US military base. Five men were arrested near RAF Fairford in England, with British police investigating suspected terrorism and explosives offences. And Kylie Minogue is back climbing the charts, with Can't Get You Out of My Head reappearing on Australia's iTunes chart after her AFL Grand Final performance.
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21: The Lions faithful aren't ready to let Chris Fagan ride off into the sunset just yet. Fans chanted one more year at Brisbane's Family Day, with the three-time premiership coach still weighing up whether he'll go around again. Cricket Australia is looking for a new boss after chair Mike Baird suddenly quit. The former premier lost the backing of Cricket New South Wales following the decision to allow private investment in Big Bash clubs. And the Wallabies have pulled off a huge upset, beating world champions South Africa in Perth.
23: Say hello to it today.
21: Partly cloudy today across Adelaide, down to 19 tonight. Cloudy again tomorrow and 32. 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
1: 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Same year that Noiseworks popped out, Take Me Back, 1987. 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
2: After 22 years as Channel 10, South Australian telecasters pulled the plug at 1 o'clock this morning. While late-night viewers toddled off to bed, our technicians plugged us into the Channel 7 transmitter. Both channels, 7 and 10, share the same transmitter at Mount Lofty. And the whole operation took about 14 minutes.
1: I'm lost. I would have just given up on television entirely. That's it. Send me straight back to radio. At least I know what I'm listening to.

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1: 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Like this.
2: Reluctantly crouched at the starting line. 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

0: Eurythmics on your home with a $50,000 no-repeat workday. It's Adelaide's Triple M. A song will play twice today. When you hear it a second time, 133353 could score you 50 grand.
1: Triple M's Hike for Hope. I say hold on, hope. In 2026, Triple M's Hike for Hope walks side by side with See Differently.
0: Rudits and Laws walking 30 kilometres. Kilometres. How that's pronounced is up for debate. Not really, but still. Around Adelaide in late October. It's an incredible walk for an incredible cause, supporting See Differently. And if you'd like to make a donation, it could be because you want to improve the lives of people who are vision impaired or suffering PTSD, or it could be because, like Josh from Aussie Home Loans, you've been assisted by See Differently in the past.
2: So I've put forward $1,000 already towards the cause.
3: Awesome,
2: really
3: mate.
2: Looking to give back, guys, because funnily enough, See Differently actually helped me get back into work and start my business and get my feet back on the ground. So looking to do full circle and give back.
4: Oh,
5: Josh, that's amazing. What experience did you have with See Differently, Josh?
4: If you're happy to share, Josh.
2: 5-6 years ago, I was working for myself in a tree industry and unfortunately cutting with a chainsaw on the ground, had something fly up under my glasses, hit me in the eye, and I lost 70% of the vision in one of my eyes. From injured to the supporter, which is really
4: Josh.
2: Something I'm proud of.
0: That's just incredible, Josh. If you want to be like Josh, jump on triplem.com.au. Damien, Trent, Kate, John, all of them making donations as well. 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

0: Good times and greatest hits here on Adelaide's Triple M. It's Keegan with you. And the song's on the way. They're like a charcuterie board of Adelaide. This is the way it's gonna be forever now. The homegrown talent plus the tourists. 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
3: 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In Elizabeth, traffic lights are out on Main North Road near Yorktown Road. Take care as you're driving through. In Williston, crews continue works on a burst water main on Redbanks Road near Jane Street. In Camden Park, there's works on Anzac Highway near Morfitt Road. Speed back to 40Ks in both directions. This week at IGA, Smith's Crinkle Cart 150 to 170 grams or Double Crunch Chips 150 grams. Half price just 250. Stock up for game day in September 29 at participating stores. And that's the latest traffic on Adelaide's 104.7 Triple M.
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22: You've made Roo, Dits and Loz Adelaide's number one breakfast show. 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
23: Good morning, I'm Matthew Layton. Another interest rate rise is looming as households already battle higher prices and falling property values. The Reserve Bank begins its two-day meeting today, with markets heavily tipping a hike tomorrow. Finance Minister Katie Gallagher has told the ABC the government is focused on permanent cost of living relief through tax cuts, Medicare and cheaper medicines.
24: As a way of not adding to the inflation challenge, but recognising that, you know, household budgets are under strain.
23: A 14-year-old girl is among three people killed in a three-vehicle crash in Victoria's northwest, with police confirming a 17-year-old learner was driving one of the cars. The US has lifted the threat level at an English airbase after an alleged terror plot was foiled, and that lost hour of sleep from daylight saving may not be as bad as feared. Researchers in Melbourne reviewed 157 studies worldwide, finding clock changes weren't consistently linked to serious declines in mental health, despite some people feeling briefly tired.
22: Triple M Adelaide. Sport.
23: Chris Fagan has been given a pretty clear message from Lions fans as he considers his coaching future. Supporters broke into chants of one more year at Brisbane's Family Day, fresh from a third straight flag. Fagan also revealing on Seven what Mad Monday has in store.
25: I think I might go over for an hour or two and then disappear. But they'll have a good time. They get in a room on their own and with none of the public around and just enjoy each other's company.
23: And Mike Baird will stand down as Cricket Australia chairman.
26: You wouldn't operate a chainsaw blindfolded, so why dig without searching before you dig first? If you don't, you're digging blind. 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
23: Partly cloudy today across Adelaide, down to 19 tonight. Cloudy again tomorrow and 32. 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

day only. 50 grand will service the Beamer. 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

0: 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It's Adelaide's Triple M. It's Keegan with you. Wingfield, 133.53. Who's this?
1: Yeah, Sam Rigas. How you going?
0: Good, mate. What's up?
1: Isn't it there for the repeats workday music, is it? When we hear the song sang twice, one hit?
0: Yep. What would you do with $50,000, mate?
1: Mate, what wouldn't I do with $50,000, to be honest, mate? Yeah.
0: Buy something legal, I hope.
1: Yeah, definitely, 100%, yeah.
0: Yep, good. Good to hear, mate. No shot of 50K this time. Youth Group have not played twice today. Your song played twice while you work. Give me a bell on 133.53. 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
1: Triple M's Hike for Hope. I say hold on, hope. In 2026, Triple M's Hike for Hope walks side by side with See Differently.
0: 30 kilometres around Adelaide. Rudits and Lost for Breakfast walking it in support of See Differently this year, all thanks to McGain Real Estate, wrapping the whole thing up with a celebration at the Hotel Panorama. See Differently. They get assistance animals to the people who need it. People with vision impairment, PTSD, like Trevor Warvet, who lives here in Adelaide, and he could not be more right when it comes to just donate what you can.
2: 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It's not that the dogs are slow. The training is impeccable. The dog is then able to look after this person for the rest of that dog's life.
0: That's a long time. 50 grand? Safe to say that's not cheap. 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

0: 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I'm going to keep that promise with Van Halen, surely. Also a song a few minutes away that it's safe to say whenever we put it on, nothing else matters. I'm sorry, that joke was absolutely and utterly atrocious, wasn't it? I may resign, actually. I think better. U2's Everlasting Love in just a sec as well. Everlasting Love, which you do not have for me anymore after hearing that pun. Triple F.
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25: Hello there, I'm Matthew Layton. First home buyers could be among the hardest hit if interest rates keep climbing. Economists warn the Reserve Bank could hike up to three times over the next 6 months, with new homeowners already tipping 42% of their income into mortgage repayments. There's a $6 billion improvement coming for the federal budget. Finance Minister Katie Gallagher has told the ABC the deficit is now half what the government inherited in 2022, pointing to savings and lower debt.
26: We've been very mindful of the role that we play across the economy, but this is not, you know, the challenges that we're having now in relation to inflation are not caused by government spending.
25: And the end of card surcharges could come with a sting, with some businesses expected to lift prices instead. Across Australia from Thursday, retailers can't slug customers extra for paying by card, although experts say cash discounts could become more common.
24: Triple M Adelaide Sport.
25: The three-peat party has barely stopped and the Lions already want more. Co-captain Josh Dunkley telling Nine they're chasing four in a row.
27: This feeling, we've had it for the last 3 years and we're very grateful for it, but you don't want to share that with anyone else. We want to do it again, so we'll get back to work in a couple of weeks' time. We start training again and winding up, so yeah, we're excited about it.
25: Mike Baird is stepping down as Cricket Australia chairman after losing New South Wales support over plans to privatise Big Bash franchises, with David Boone taking over in the interim.
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25: Partly cloudy today across Adelaide, down to 19 tonight. Cloudy again tomorrow and 32. Roo, Dits and Loz are getting behind See Differently for Triple M's Hike for Hope, raising money for their guide and assistance dog program. You can donate now on Listener.
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0: 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Jesse, Dale and Ben.
1: Hey, how you going? 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
0: Because you told me about 20 seconds ago off the air.
1: Oh.
0: What's up, mate?
1: Isn't this song a repeat song?
0: What? The current song playing, Cameo, Word Up. I don't think we've played it today or the past 14 weeks. Oh, you mean Men at Work. Did you hear that before 9 a.m. today?
1: Oh, actually, yeah, it might have been.
0: Most likely. Before 9, it doesn't count. Now, $50,000 no repeat work day. Sorry, mate. Give me a buzz back if you hear a song played twice.

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Hey Burnside, we know 50 grand won't touch the sides, but it will feed that black caviar habit for a few more months. 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
1: Triple M's Hike for Hope. I say hold on, hope. In 2026, Triple M's Hike for Hope walks side by side with See Differently.
0: Brew Dits and Laws walking 30Ks around Adelaide late next month for See Differently, all thanks to McGain Real Estate, and then wrapping everything up with an incredible celebration at the Hotel Panorama. 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But there's also assistance animals for PTSD. Daisy from See Differently spoke to Roodits and Laws about the importance of an assistance animal for someone with PTSD.
2: One of the stories that one of the instructors talks about is about an individual that wouldn't really get out of the house much at all, and then a year after, when they're doing their aftercare, you know, their yearly encounter with their instructor, the client actually chose to meet at Westfield Marion.
0: Westfield Marion, after not wanting to leave the house. 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They've all already contributed. 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

0: Grab us on the listener app and you can take us wherever you might end up for the start of the school holidays. It's Adelaide's Triple M. An Oils track in a sec. It's on the nose of the 90s. Speaking about being on the nose, my nose is blocked. White Stripes, thankfully, back on the playlist here at Triple M and playing minutes away, but not good enough that we'd play it twice in one day. Bon Jovi is our repeat today. You heard it first at about 9:15. It'll play a second time straight out the other side of the news. That's your doorway to a $50,000 no repeat workday. Triple M.
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3: 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There's a traffic light down in Elizabeth at the intersection of Main North Road and Yorktown Road. Take care as you're driving through the area. Crews are also continuing works on a burst water main in Williston on Redbanks Road near Jane Street. This week at IGA, Smith's Crinkle Cart 150 to 170 grams or Double Crunch Chips 150 grams, half price just 250. Stock up for game day, ends September 29 at participating stores. And that's the latest traffic on Adelaide's 104.7 Triple M.
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21: Hello there, I'm Matthew Layton. A surprise lift in super and investor income has helped improve the federal budget by $6 billion. Treasurer Jim Chalmers says receipts were $4.6 billion higher than expected, while government payments were $1.4 billion lower.
22: I want to be really clear that the improvement in receipts is not from commodities. In fact, mining profits came in lower than was anticipated. It's also not from wage earners.
21: A whale carcass has washed ashore at City Beach in Perth, bringing several sharks dangerously close to swimmers. Two white sharks up to 5 metres long have been spotted just 10 metres offshore. Authorities are urging people to take extra care and follow any beach closures. Health authorities are contact tracing after a measles patient spent more than 24 hours inside a South Australian hospital emergency department. And five men have been arrested over suspected explosives and terrorism offences near an English airbase used by the US military for strikes on Iran.
2: Triple M Adelaide. Sport.
21: Lions coach Chris Fagan still hasn't made a call on his future after steering Brisbane to a third straight flag. He's told Seven he'll take a few days to decide.
23: Well, I just want to take a little bit of time to think about what the future holds. I know the club's in a really good position, so I feel, if I do go, I feel good about it, but I'm not 100% sure at the moment.
21: There are calls for statues of Fagan and fellow three-peat coach Lee Matthews at Brizzy's new stadium. And Mike Baird has quit as Cricket Australia chair following a split over Big Bash privatisation.
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21: Partly cloudy today across Adelaide, down to 19 tonight. Cloudy again tomorrow and 32. Roo, Dits and Loz are getting behind See Differently for Triple M's Hike for Hope, raising money for their guide and assistance dog program. 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
0: 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You don't even have to wait. Look at that. Bon Jovi played at 9:15 this morning, playing for the second time right now. 1-3-3-5-3. Give me a bell. Triple M.

0: Mark in Largs Bay, let me guess what you're calling for.
1: The Repentance song.
0: What song is it?
1: Bon Jovi, Better Alive.
0: How many times have you tried to get through for the $50,000 no repeat workday?
1: Just a few.
0: Just a few. You know how infuriating that answer is going to be to some people?
1: It might have been a bit sarcastic.
0: Okay, good. You've tried as much as everyone else, mate. What would you do with $50,000?
1: Go towards a house deposit.
0: I love how in this day and age you say it'll go towards. It won't just cover a house deposit.
1: That's a
0: terrible reflection of reality. Anyway, Mark, you're one step closer to securing that money, mate.
1: That's awesome. Thanks, mate.
0: That's no worries at all. Who's the first person you're going to tell you might win $50,000?
1: Probably the partner. I'll give her a call right now.
0: Good, Mark. Good. It's good to hear you're in a relationship where you don't hide things from each other. Best of luck winning the 50K, mate. Thanks for playing. You hear a song play twice while you're working, you give us a ring on 133353. Could be your doorway to $50,000. It's Triple M.

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0: Brew did sand lodge for breakfast, walking 30 k's around Adelaide at the end of October. Supporting See Differently thanks to McGain Real Estate. And last year on their Hike for Hope, they proved that they will do anything to make sure they get to the end.
3: If I went to the Olympics today, I'd fail the drug test.
0: Whoa.
4: Really?
5: Yeah. What does that mean?
4: What are you on, bitch?
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3: Well,
4: are we the enhanced games today?
5: I think we are.
0: Just a few little things, did say. 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

0: 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And they could never, ever tear us apart. Absolute masterpiece on the way, especially if you're a Port Adelaide fan. Are you one, Steve?
1: Port Adelaide sucks because they ruined Never Tear Us Apart. I used to love In Excess.
0: I guess not then. 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
4: 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Traffic lights still out in Elizabeth at the intersection of Main North Road and Yorktown Road. Take care as you drive through the area. In Williston, crews continue works on a burst water main on Redbanks Road near Jane Street and works in Burton on Waterloo Corner Road near Hawker Road. 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
14: Hello, I'm Polly Bayfield. The federal budget deficit has come in $6 billion lower than initially forecast back in May. Treasurer Jim Chalmers says it's down to things like higher super and investor income.
15: The bottom line is better than we inherited and better than it was forecast to be in May. It is now around half the deficit for the year just finished compared to when we came to office.
14: He has warned, though, there'll be difficult months ahead with interest rates expected to rise. Elsewhere, a teenage girl taken to hospital overnight after a crash between 2 cars and a truck in Victoria has died. 2 people died at the scene while 2 others are still in hospital. In the UK, 5 men suspected of planning a terrorist attack near an RAF base in England are in custody. It's being used by the US in its war against Iran. And multiple sharks have been spotted with warnings in place at Perth's City Beach after the body of a whale washed up. People are being urged to take care.
13: Triple M Adelaide.
2: Sport.
14: Lions coach Chris Fagan still hasn't made a call on his future just yet after steering Brisbane to a third straight flag. He's told Seven he's going to take a few days to decide what happens next.
16: I know the club's in a really good position, so I feel if I do go, I feel good about it. But, I'm not 100% sure at the moment.
14: And Mike Baird has quit as Cricket Australia chair as the Big Bash sell-off fallout continues. Cricket New South Wales withdrew its support for the former state premier after private investment in clubs was given the green light.
17: The snooze flies can do.
14: Looking at your weather, and it's mostly cloudy but feeling warm with a top of 27 degrees down to 11 later. Tomorrow, sunny and getting up to 32 degrees. And need a new playlist? 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
1: Oh, it's good to be here on a
2: Monday.
1: But what do we call it?
2: What? No Undy Monday.
1: Yeah. I was about to say Mad Monday.
0: Mad Monday.
1: We're not a bloody NRL team or an AFL team. Thank you. You know, you got your Nathan Hindmarsh, JBs, your Billy Brownless.
2: JB, your Billy Brownless. Yeah, I get it.
1: You know? Hey, I've been a little mug thief, haven't I?
2: You're a meef.
1: Yeah, I've been a little mug thief. I'm going to tell you all about it.
2: It's crazy.
1: Mm.
2: You're a weapon, Delvin.
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1: Hello.
2: No, how are you?
1: I'm really good, thanks, mate.
2: So, Lulu, name the things you've got in your right hand right now.
1: Pink mug with a pure peppermint tea and a ring on my finger.
2: Yeah, okay. Different mug, wasn't it, from yesterday? What mug did you have yesterday?
1: A Winnie the Pooh mug.
2: Right. A Winnie the Pooh mug. We all commented on it. We thought it was pretty cool, didn't we, LP?
0: We thought it was so cool.
2: Where'd you get that at, Winnie the Pooh mug?
1: From the kitchen.
2: Right.
1: And it was in the communal area.
2: Hmm.
1: What have you, why?
2: You did say what, so, what didn't you? What? Didn't you say, though, you said, this looks like it's going to be a personal mug. This mug looks too good to be true. Like it's a personal, someone's mug.
1: Well, all the mugs in the communal mug cupboard are this kind of, you know, plain, not very exciting, not very lively.
2: Yeah.
1: I saw this Winnie the Pooh one.
2: Yeah.
1: And he's got a little head that pops out and I was like, this is cool. Yep. And I was, and then I was like, well, I'm going to take that.
2: Mm. And then we had someone come in here and say basically, oh yeah, I think that is someone's mug. I think that's someone's, but that must have been mixed up off the desk, something like that. And what was your response?
1: I think I was like, well, it's my mug now.
2: I believe so. Wasn't it, LP? It was something along the lines of, well, that don't matter to me, I'm going to chuck this mug.
1: I think you said
2: And you said, I'm going to chuck this mug. Hey, you said, hey, guess where this is going? Mummy's draw. Mummy owned this now.
1: Oh, in my defense, Cody suggested that I rinse it each day and keep it at my desk.
2: Mm.
1: Because
2: and you said, bugger that, it's gone in my drawer so they can never take it off me again. You said, Dallin, these were your words, Mummy don't play no shit.
1: You're acting like a gator from other guys.
2: That's right.
1: I really liked it.
2: Yeah, so you thought, well, bugger it, I like it, I'm going to keep it. Even though it was very, very suspicious, and we had come to a consensus in here that that's probably someone else's mug. We think maybe it should go back to where so they can find
1: it. Don't put it in the drawer, you know?
2: Mm.
1: It's you. And like I.
2: Well, this is the thing.
1: My tea doesn't taste the same.
2: Well, Dart, now you're victim blaming.
1: I wish I'd had my Winnie the Pooh back.
2: Yeah, you do. Well, this is the interesting thing. Dalton, people quite often clean up, you know, the desks, and if there's a dirty mug on a desk, they'll take it and it'll go in the dishwasher and up there, but it's someone else's. I think you were confronted, weren't you? You were confronted about the mug, weren't you?
1: Yes.
2: What happened?
1: Well, the person who owned the mug told me that their friend had got it for them from Queenstown.
2: Right.
1: At the kitchen in front of a couple of people.
2: And what was your response?
1: I gave the mug back.
2: Straight away?
1: Yeah.
2: So none of that tough talk about bottom drawer sort of stuff.
1: I was pretty rattled by the mug scenario.
2: Well, you know what's great? Is it up next? We'll make you wait. Well, we've got audio of that interaction.
1: So it's not even her mug. So I can have my mug back. So do I get my mug back?
2: Let's just listen to the audio after this, shall we?
0: Yeah, let's do that next.
2: After that, I think we do that next.
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1: Now, we've got a little mug thief.
2: Well, no, Jack. I got the Winnie the Pooh mug from the communal kitchen.
1: Yeah, little mug thief, and then you decided you liked it, so you're going to keep it in your little cave and never let anyone know, and it's your little Winnie the Pooh mug.
2: Well, you guys stitched me up because I got confronted in the kitchen, and I was so rattled by it because I love that mug. Mm. I've become really warm and cozy with my Winnie the Pooh mug.
0: Your Winnie the Pooh mug.
2: Do I get it back, or
1: no,
2: is it technically
1: it was
2: not mine?
1: It's her mug.
2: Well, not really, Cody.
1: The lady that confronted you.
2: Okay, well, I'm buying a Winnie the Pooh mug after this.
0: That's your right. You can do that.
1: So, yeah, that is your right. You can do that instead of stealing. But
2: that
1: you
2: was
1: did say
2: so awkward.
1: There was a lot of tough talk with you. Whoops, going in my drawer.
2: My mug now.
1: Yeah, my mug now. I'd love to hear. I'd love to hear the dichotomy between the tough talk and the kitchen talk when confronted about your mug thievery.
0: Let's hear what happened in the kitchen.
3: Hey.
4: Hey.
3: How are you?
4: Oh, my God.
3: What?
4: I didn't even think about that.
3: Oh, I literally stole it from in there.
4: So sorry.
3: What?
4: To ask.
3: Because it was actually a bit of a sentimental gift because my friend who used to work here. For me?
4: This.
3: Yeah, I'm so sorry. I've been actually looking for it. And when you came
4: home, oh my god, I literally took it.
3: I know, I put it in.
4: And I thought yesterday it was someone.
3: Oh my god.
4: No, it's okay.
3: I literally was like,
4: I'm so sorry.
3: Oh my god,
4: I
3: put
4: yesterday.
3: It in the dishwasher.
4: No, shut up.
3: No,
4: because yesterday I was like, I feel like this is someone's.
3: I put it in the dishwasher and then it kind of went missing. So I was like, you know what, I'll find it. No, I was like, you can use it now. That's fine.
4: I was like, this is gonna be someone's.
3: Because it's too cute.
4: Do you want me to? You just take it.
3: Oh my gosh.
4: Take it.
3: Thank you. She used to work here and she moved to Queenstown.
4: Yeah, well, there you go. So it's yours.
3: I knew
4: it was too cute.
3: I feel so bad.
4: It was too cute to be true. I knew it.
3: Oh my god, thank you.
0: To be true.
4: Thanks for letting me use it yesterday. I was stealing it.
3: No. You go first.
4: Sorry.
3: You've got a show to run.
4: Thank you.
1: Run.
2: It's too cute to be true.
1: It's too cute, buddy. There was a few great snippets from there. It's too cute to be true. What'd you say?
5: Thanks for letting me use it.
2: So random.
1: Coming from pure thievery. From
5: thank you for allowing me just one
2: me
5: second
2: yesterday.
5: With this mug.
2: No, that's my mug. Yeah. No, I'm keeping it by my dick. No, there's my mug now.
1: You were standing up in the studio like this with your chin up in the air going, I don't care.
2: My mug now. And then, that's my mug, Lou. Oh, my God, take it back.
1: Madam, you turned into Oliver Twist.
5: Please, madam, have some more. I'll buy you any Winnie the Pooh mug you ever want.
2: Can you buy me a Winnie mug, Jake?
1: Get your own Winnie the Pooh mug, Dalton.
2: Can I buy it on the work card?
1: Yeah. That was a ripper.
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1: Ladies and gentlemen, this is Can I Get Your Number?
0: Oh, it's a very simple number guessing game.
2: Well, it's not simple.
3: Well, Lulu.
2: Last time I confused myself, I'm still confused.
3: Yeah, that's correct.
2: What did I ask?
3: How many kilometres, is it more kilometres away from home than here?
2: Oh, even hearing it, I'm still confused.
3: I don't know. I'm going to write my number down right now.
2: Oh, yeah, forgot we've got to do that.
0: So you're picking a number from 1 to 50, right?
3: That's right.
0: Any number.
2: Yeah. It's really hard. So we write it, yeah, we write a number and then we ask each other questions to try and guess the number.
3: Now,
2: it sounds easy, it's not.
3: LP's made a good point. I think we remove the age-related questions because it then...
2: No!
3: Well, it sort of just makes it easy.
2: But I've got one that I want to use.
3: I know, but then you could be like, is he aged above... if you're aged above 30, is this number aged above 30? Yes. Is it aged below 40? Yes.
2: Okay, and, I think I can still do the one I want to do.
3: Well, I'm doing it sounds like you're going to do it anyway.
0: Maybe Lou gets to do what she wants.
2: The judge doesn't.
3: Well, her first question is, tell me what number you wrote down.
2: Josh just goes,
0: okay. Yeah. Who's going to be the detective first?
3: So it's between 1 and 50. Have you written your number down, Lou?
2: Yeah, I have.
3: Okay, I've written mine down as well. I'll ask questions first.
2: Okay.
0: Right. Begin.
3: Would you spend this many dollars on lunch for yourself?
2: Yes.
3: Would it get you something good, this amount of money?
2: Yes.
3: So it's you'll spend enough that it'll be a decent, good lunch?
2: Well, that's subjective.
3: Ask the question, answer it.
2: I'm going to say no.
3: Okay, interesting. So we're in the lower tier of things, I think.
2: Well, it depends on how much of a spender I am.
3: What number did you write down?
2: I don't, because I nearly said it.
3: Could you smash this many Tim Tams?
2: Yeah, it'd be a push, but I could do it because I've got a sweet tooth.
3: Okay.
2: Yeah, let's give answers a bit more.
3: Could you, is, would you drink this many drinks in a night out?
2: Yeah.
3: God. Could you finish this many slices of pizza?
2: No.
0: Time's up. What's the number?
2: Anything in that
0: brain? Anything? You're going to say anything? Chachi?
3: 32.
2: 15.
0: Oh, wow.
3: I was going to say 16.
2: Yeah.
3: But I...
2: Do you not...
3: I panicked. I'm like, no, I double it.
2: Do you not black out and forget what you asked? That's what I do, and then I come
3: just,
2: to...
3: You know what ruined me? The drinking question, I've shot myself in the foot because I changed it because I was like, you think you're a bit of a mad reader? You know what I mean? I was like, oh, yeah, you did that. You
0: know? Okay, so Josh's score is 17.
3: 16.
0: No, 32, and it was, wait, what was... It was 15.
3: 16, oh.
2: What?
0: Lou's number was 15.
2: Stop.
3: Oh, that's right. Stop. Sorry. Yep. That's correct. 17.
0: And we're going for a smaller score. Smaller so less score than 17 will win Lou the game.
3: That's correct. All right, Lulu.
0: Take it away, Lulu.
2: Have you celebrated this birthday?
3: That's an age question. I won't answer it.
2: Oh.
3: Sorry, keep going.
2: Is this more than the number of countries you've visited?
3: Yes. No. What?
2: See?
3: What?
2: That's what I mean.
0: Is your this... number more than the number of countries you've visited?
3: No, it's not.
2: Well, now I don't... Is this enough money to ruin your day if you lost it?
3: No.
2: Okay. Would you spend this much on a haircut?
3: No. Oh, like, yeah.
2: Well, what?
3: Well, it would be a cheap haircut, put it that way.
2: Okay. Have you been to this many concerts in your life?
3: Yes.
2: I forgot. Could you do this many burpees?
3: Yes.
2: Could you plank for this many minutes?
3: Yeah.
2: 9.
3: 1.
0: Well, Lou still wins.
2: Yeah!
0: Lou still wins. Wow.
2: Best game ever.
4: 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Certified chaos merchants. Triple M's Lou and Jarch for your early drive home.
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18: Good afternoon, Rosanna Mangiarelli here. There's an urgent measles alert with contact tracing underway after another case was detected linked to a cluster at Brighton High School. The locations they visited included a major hospital. Up to 8 teenage toons are lucky to have walked away from a high-speed smash into a bus stop at Holden Hill. Witnesses say they saw a group flee the wreck, jumping in another vehicle. A major terror plot's been foiled near a British airbase used by American forces in the conflict.

0: conflict with Iran. Five men have been arrested after three white vans were intercepted. Bomb squad officers have been examining them for explosives. There's bad news for borrowers, with a rate hike tomorrow all but certain. Bill Gates has issued a chilling warning about the future of AI in the wake of the Medicare hack. And the Lions Premiership party continues in Brisbane, the team rolling up with thrift shop costumes and their new silverware for Mad Monday celebrations.
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0: After failing to reach any great heights in 26, the Power and the Crows women have a chance to salvage something from a disappointing season in Showdown 5 on Saturday night at Alberton. Lions coach Chris Fagan continues to weigh up his future after Brisbane's historic success. Sixers star Nick Rakosevich stepped up in the absence of Isaac Humphries, finishing with 21 points in their win over Cairns. And South Africa's clinched the one-day series against Australia with a 32-run.
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4: Sarah Cumming here. We are in for unseasonably warm weather this week, just in time for the school holidays. Temperatures climbing above average, reaching 32 degrees in the city tomorrow. For Adelaide's best news, sport and weather, watch 7 News at 6.
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0: The rolls on. No, it's not your Mad Monday, Lou. It's
1: no
0: Undie Monday rolling on, Blue and Jar.
2: That is correct, my sweet, sweet Angel LP. Now, we've had a pretty good year.
1: Pretty great year, I'd say.
2: How's your year been?
1: No really well.
2: Good. How's your year been?
0: No really well.
2: Wow.
1: And yours?
2: No! Really well. My mate. That was really special, guys. Thank you. Another clap.
3: I love the sound of
2: dystopian clapping.
0: Just three people clapping. Yeah. It doesn't really create an applause-like effect.
2: But I like it. Now, my mate Bazza had one of the worst years of all time, topped off by one of the worst meals of all time. But through that adversity, he left one of the great reviews of an establishment of all time. That's coming up.
0: Let's get into that next. And Lou and Judge.

0: Lou and Judge on Triple M. It's your No Undy Monday.
1: Lulu, I just got something I felt I needed to share with you.
2: Yeah.
1: I wanted to read this to you.
2: Okay.
1: Just because I find it so personally funny. It's been one of them things that's been in our friend group for ages. It's just, it's a review. It's a food review.
2: Oh, Lockie does that all the time.
1: Right.
2: Comments
1: yeah.
2: on
1: the internet, yeah. leaving a food review. This is not a pleasant one. It was about my mate. I won't name him. But it was about my mate. He had a really bad chicken burger. I'm not going to name the place.
2: Yep.
1: Shocking.
2: Light and bright.
1: Yep. But the chicken burger was so bad that he felt the need to leave this review.
2: Now, it's got to be bad if that's happening.
1: He had had one of the worst years of his life at this stage. Real shocker. It will all be revealed in this review that I'd love to read to you too.
2: Okay, please.
0: Yes,
2: if
0: please.
2: You'll allow me.
0: Yes, please.
2: Paint a picture.
1: I'm going to change his name. I'll paint a picture.
0: Okay.
1: Hi guys, Jimbo here. Just a bit of background of myself in 2017. Back in June, got cheated on by my girlfriend, brackets, ex now. It hurt a bit, but not as much as getting run over by a car a few weeks later. I shattered two vertebrae, snapped my left arm in half, it was close to protruding through my skin, brackets, ruptured my diaphragm and lost a lot of blood through a severe head injury. Spent a lot of time in hospital. As I began to recover, the doctors discovered in a CT scan of my broken arm that there was something wrong with my lungs. Long story short, I had a tumour in my left lung, golf ball sized, possibly cancer. Had an operation where they removed half of my left lung. This is all true. Anyway, I'm getting a bit sidetracked here and rambling on here a bit. This is a restaurant review after all. What I'm trying to say is I ordered a chicken burger from the Beep Beep Hotel tonight and having to eat it was hands down the worst thing that has happened to me this year. It was absolutely heinous. The bun was dry, the chicken bland, and the sauce non-existent. 1 out of 5 stars, peeps. Buy at your own risk. Sorry for the sob story, guys, but I just wanted the world to know just how bad this piece of food tasted. I know I won't be coming back. Peace.
2: Peace. Oh, because I know him. It makes it even better as well. Oh, good old review.
1: Imagine.
2: You had to paint the picture at the start to be able to say all that.
1: Just how bad it was. It literally happened. In that year, his girlfriend at the time cheated on him. Gone. He got hit by a taxi at 60 k's now. He's flung 10 metres in the air.
0: Oh, my God.
1: I showered him
2: for
1: months.
2: Did.
1: He couldn't get out of bed or shower. I had to shower and wash him for months. He had a broken back, everything, broken shoulders. Went in to get his collarbone checked. They're like, hey big fella, you have a golf ball-sized tumour in your left lung. They had to cut out half of his lung.
0: Well, it's a good thing he got hit by the car.
1: That's what we'd said.
0: Yeah.
1: If he didn't get hit by the car.
2: Because that's it out.
0: I mean,
2: hey, when it bloody rains, it pours.
1: Literally.
2: And it comes in threes.
1: But this is it came in fours, that bloody chicken burger.
2: How dare they?
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6: 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Triple M traffic starts with Adelaide's biggest delays, and in North Adelaide, a twist of traffic light, Robe Terrace, Northcote Terrace. Lights out as well, Mainbills Road, Yorktown Road in Elizabeth. Roadworks 2 on Anzac Highway, Camden Park, Victoria Road, North Haven, and Eastern Parade at Gilbert as well. You can now book an RAA approved repairer online. Just head to the RAA website to find your local repairer. You know you can trust them because RAA do. That's the latest traffic on Adelaide's 104.7 Triple M.
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1: Lulu, you ever just ripped the top off and watched a wedding?
2: I can't say I have just kicked. Actually, I have kicked back and watched a wedding.
1: I said, have you ever ripped your top off?
2: I thought you said ripped the top off, like cracked a beer.
1: Cracked a stubby.
2: Sit back. Like if I was in a park and there was a wedding going on, of course I'd sit back, crack a beer and watch a wedding.
1: That's correct.
2: But I haven't ripped my own top off.
1: Right.
2: And you seems like you have.
1: Well, it's just confusing to me. This is what we do.
2: You just rip your top off and watch weddings.
1: Watch weddings, yeah. It's ripped.
2: First I've heard of it from you. Interesting.
1: No. There's been a bloke, a shirtless man. He's been coined the shirtless man, watching a wedding from a balcony, and he basically steals the show. He steals the show, so no one's really watching the wedding. So he's basically just up there, happy as Larry, white shirts. What?
2: You go, the shirtless man, he's been called the shirtless man.
1: He's been coined the shirtless man because no one knows who he is. So he's there in white shorts, No shirt. And there's a wedding in a beautiful manicured garden.
2: Mm-hmm.
1: Now, the bride and groom, for everyone that can't see the photo, because you're listening to radio, they're essentially underneath his balcony, probably about 5 metres forward, but his balcony basically oversees the whole wedding. So he's watching from behind the priest and the bride and the groom.
2: He'll see the bride walking down the aisle first.
1: Well, he honestly has the best view.
2: Yeah, the groom should be up there.
1: And so, correct. So it's kind of like, you know, when the Pope addresses the nation.
2: Yes.
1: He's in the Pope's position. Mm-hmm. he's ripped the shirt off and taken the hat off.
2: It looks like potentially, is this in Europe somewhere?
1: It looks beautiful like Europe. But he's just standing there, hands in pockets, having a great time watching the wedding. But all the guests can see him.
2: I think he doesn't realize they can see him. I think he like thinks he's hidden behind the angle or something. Yeah, mate, you are in plain view of everyone.
1: Yeah, he literally, because he's in all the, like, he's in the wedding photos.
2: Yeah. Can I say, look, I can't see too close up, but he looks like he's got a nice tan on him and a bit of a rig.
1: Well, look, he does look like he's
2: definitely got a European tan.
1: He's definitely tan.
2: Some type of summer location.
1: Hell of a rig, but he's got a great view of the wedding. I mean, it became a bit of the joke of the wedding because he was just clearly oblivious to how prominent a part he became.
2: Mm.
1: And just happily, oh, this is beautiful, mate.
2: I bet it'll be like a running joke for the rest of their lives that he'll be in like photos on the like mantelpiece.
1: Yeah. They'll Photoshop him and everything on their honeymoon, just on the beach, and he's just there in the balcony. Good to see you. Oh, it's good. Weird.
2: Oh, that's funny.
1: So we were thinking, I mean, he's essentially inadvertently crashed the wedding.
2: Yeah, he's a wedding crasher.
1: Kinda. What did you crash?
2: Yeah, have you crashed a wedding?
1: What event?
0: Owen Wilson style.
2: Yeah.
1: Have you crashed weddings before?
2: I'd love to know if someone's crashed a wedding. Purposely is pretty cooked,
1: purposefully,
2: but I'd love to know.
1: Yeah, that's right. If you've actually done it on purpose, love to know that.
2: Yeah.
1: If you've accidentally crashed anything, love to know that too.
0: Yeah, we'll take anything.
2: And
0: it doesn't have to be a wedding.
2: Not crashed your parents' car when you're younger.
1: No. I don't think we want
0: that.
1: We're
0: not looking for that. So we might do that next week.
1: We'll do it next week.
2: Maybe.
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5: 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Got traffic lights planned up for the moment in Elizabeth Main, North Road and Yorktown Road. A twister traffic light as well in North Adelaide. That's at the intersection of Robe and Northcutt Terrace. Slat Ambrose, B Camera, McGill Road, McGill. Oh my, meet a Porto's new O-Burger, loaded with creamy garlic and paprika O-Sauce for a bold, irresistible flavour. Try it now at a Porto. That's the latest traffic on Adelaide's 104.7 Triple M.
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0: It's Lou and Charge on Triple M. Our number is 133353. Give us a call because
1: we want to know if you've ever accidentally or on purpose crashed a wedding.
2: Yeah.
1: Or any other
2: event. Funeral, maybe. We've got Gus on the line. Oh. What happened?
3: Hey, guys.
4: How are you, mate?
3: Hey, guys. How are you?
4: Good. How are you?
3: Yeah, good, good, good, good. Finally get to hear you guys live instead of on a playback.
4: How cool is this,
2: mate?
4: It's gross, mate.
3: Yeah, no,
4: glad to hear.
3: Yeah, no, I used to sell farm products, electric fences and whatnot for properties all over New South Wales.
4: Mm-hmm.
3: And middle of summer, it's been a hot day, and I thought, that's it, I'm pulling up for the day. So I pulled up to a pub, walked in, I thought, oh, this place is cranking. So I walked up, got myself a beer, went out the back, sat down, lit up a smoke, and I'm sitting there. Next minute, I'm halfway through my beer. Next minute, the waiter comes around and puts another beer in front of me, and I thought, oh, God, you know, what's going on here? Anyway, free beer, I wasn't going to complain about it. So I'm having a beer. The second beer come back out, and I go, nah, this can't be right, I thought to myself, you know. And yeah. it wasn't until they started saying how good, you know, such and such was, and we're going to miss him heaps and this and that, and I thought, oh, no. Oh, no. But no one batted an eyelid. They all came and said hello to me. I'm a pretty friendly guy. They sat there and they started talking to me. I was talking to them, and yeah, next minute I just had to do the old walk away slowly.
4: The Irish goodbye, you're at a wake.
2: That is so good. How good. Chris.
4: Gosh, that's a ripper.
2: Christopher.
5: Yeah.
2: Hey, Chris.
5: Hi, how are you guys?
2: Good, how are you?
4: Good, how are you, mate?
5: Good, thank you. Good. Popped over to New York last year. Mm. I was there, and there was I was in Andy Lee's pub in New York, and there was
4: the
5: young lady out the front, yeah, with blonde hair being filmed. I thought, oh, who's that? I didn't know anyway, so I stuck in the back a couple of times, and I got home, and I found out later it was G Flip. So I ended up in her Instagram sort of thingy promoting. Yes. So if you look at it, it's still on Instagram. Or still out there somewhere.
2: Oh, and, we'll find you, Chris.
5: I'm the big guy with the black shirt. Yes. And,
4: We've got to find Chris in G-Flip's Instagram.
2: I'm writing that down.
4: Atta girl. That is a ripper, mate. Great crashing.
2: That's hilarious.
4: Colin, talk to us, mate. Why'd you accidentally crash?
6: Oh, mate, I've got a ripping story. So I was travelling in Greece, okay, on a ferry. Now, these ferries hold a lot of weddings, so I was really late. I was at the nightclub. I was half cut, and wandered upon this wedding and just walked in. Next minute, they're handing me drinks, and they formed this massive circle, all the men only, and they had to do this dancing, and then one guy goes in the middle, does some freestyle, and it goes around and around and around and around until it comes

0: clapping and cheering, like, woo, like, oh, man, it was the best. It was the best. Ended up photos, family photos, Cole's in the photos.
1: What?
0: Like, the next day, they come out on the, as we're getting off, and they still arm in arm wanted photos. Oh, take another photo, get
2: wow.
0: a photo.
1: No way.
0: It was unreal. It was amazing. Never before. I mean, I was in my 20s. It was just, it was, yes. I was pumped. It
2: I
0: was so
2: love
0: good.
2: That's a ripper,
3: that's
2: mate.
3: That's so good. What and, a, like, that would make memories to the people whose wedding it was. Well. They'd be like, remember that bloke?
2: Yeah. Bloke Colin from Australia.
3: Thanks, Colin.
2: We got Luke. Luke, mate, what'd you accidentally crash?
4: Hey guys, I did crash a wedding of a couple and ended up having to give away the bride and be the best man.
2: What?
4: So yeah, we met in LA at like a hostel and they met each other the same weekend and at like 2 a.m. 4 or 5 days later, the guy said he'd proposed and needs a witness. Do you want to come to Vegas now? I said, yeah, sure.
0: Wow.
4: Jumped me back in the back of the car, woke up in Vegas, and then gave away the bride down the aisle. Did the best man duties and
3: was Elvis the celebrant?
2: Good question.
4: He wasn't, but I did take him to Coyote Ugly for their reception.
3: That's
2: so good.
3: What a ripper. These are great yarns.
2: They're great. Thanks, mate.
1: And what a note to end on. That'll do us for today. Lou and Josh and Triple M, back tomorrow for Chewbacca Tuesday.
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9: 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Traffic lights playing up in Elizabeth Main, North Road, Yorktown Road. Twisted traffic light in North Adelaide, the intersection of Robe and Northcutt Terrace. 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That's the latest traffic on Adelaide's 104.7 Triple M.
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5: Good afternoon, Rosanna Mangiarelli here. More than 80 weapons have been seized during a statewide shopping centre crackdown. Axes, meat cleavers and machetes have all been found after police were given new powers to carry out searches. Another measles case has been detected, linked to a cluster at Brighton High School. The infected person visited a music festival and the Queen Elizabeth Hospital. A popular southern suburbs cafe has been hit by thieves for the second time in a year. Cafe Bongiorno at Hawthorne was broken into overnight. There's been a near miss at Hectorville. An alleged drunk driver crashing into a bus stop during peak hour this morning. Fortunately, no one was waiting at the stop. A tip-off from a hero farmer has foiled a potentially devastating terror attack at a military base in the UK. And the partying hasn't stopped for the Brisbane Lions, the three-peat champions, letting loose for Mad Monday celebrations. The team rolling up with thrift shop costumes and their new premiership silverware.
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5: Lions coach Chris Fagan has admitted his future at the club remains up in the air, while also confirming three-time premiership winner Lachie Neale will join Collingwood next season. Crows midfield hard man Luke Pedler has put in a request to move across town from Adelaide to Port Adelaide. Australia goes 2-0 down in its best of three one-day series against South Africa, and Team USA has completed a historic final day comeback to claim their 11th consecutive President's Cup.
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7: Sarah Cumming here. We are in for unseasonably warm weather this week, just in time for the school holidays. Temperatures climbing above average, reaching 32 degrees in the city tomorrow. For Adelaide's best news, sport and weather, watch 7 News at 6.
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21: Yes.
20: On air as we speak, Fat.
21: Well, we love it, Jim. We love it.
20: It's Monday, grand final Monday.
21: Right,
20: I'll tell you what we got going
21: Won't
20: on.
21: Won't be great.
20: Well, they never are. Mondays are never our best, and of course, grand final even worse. Yeah. But Xander Maguire's brilliant.
21: He's Zed.
20: Because, of course, Damo heads off to do bloody boring trade radio.
21: He
20: or
21: does.
20: What do they call that crap, Rabs?
22: No, you got it right. Trade radio.
20: Trade radio. Yeah. So we get our entertainment.
22: Even though
20: machine.
22: Trade week doesn't start till next week.
20: No. I don't know how you talk about that for that long.
22: No.
20: Brag Artist coming up as well.
21: Mm-hmm.
20: And then second half, 5 at 5:05, which will be a grand final recap. I love that.
21: Six.
20: We chat to Paul Gow.
21: Gowie.
20: And this man, of course, a former US PGA Tour player and now commentator of golf and a very good man. We need to find out what the hell happened in the President's Cup, Fat.
21: That was 3 points up, Jim.
20: Pulled our pants down and pooed all over the bed.
21: Again. They did a Freo.
20: And then Rome, I think Freo was slightly more... slightly better in the finish. This was a disgrace. Yeah. Anyway, we're going to get to Gowie on that. Roaming Robbo, he went down in the rooms. We hear the best of that.
21: Pissing down.
22: Thank you,
20: Robbo. And we finish with a real bad joke. Like this one...
21: No, Jim.
20: No, it's not
21: How do you know that?
20: I've just got a real bad feeling about today's joke. Hello to you, Monday, Brownless.
21: Monday-itis, old fat. Yes. Jeez, it's a long week, Jim.
20: Long week.
22: Monday.
21: No, I'm taking it back to last Friday week when I started me cashies. I started me gigs. And
20: you can say no, Fat.
21: I know. But then all week and then grand final day and then September club. Fat wasn't moving yesterday. He did not move out of the fire. Did not
20: How
21: move.
20: How was September club? I didn't go in there
21: good.
20: Myself.
21: Always good in there. Good DJs. You just bump into everyone. I saw Texan there. He was looking dangerous.
20: Texan. Byrne wouldn't have been far away.
21: No, I couldn't see Byrne, which is good. There's a few in there. It's a really good thanks to our good friends at CUB. Of course.
22: Right. And Triple M and SCA.
21: Oh, that's. And then I caught up with Rabbit.
22: Seven.
21: Well, he'd had a gut full of old Rabs, too, by the time
22: please.
21: I saw him.
22: I've got a photo of you and Herb. It's not a good one.
21: Speaking of gut full.
20: Herb. I don't even get invited, Fat.
21: You didn't get invited.
20: Don't even get invited by either Seven or SCA.
21: Well, Fat was there.
20: Where does that tell me I'm standing in the queue?
21: Way back. You're in the back pocket.
20: Right at the very back.
21: But a man who was there was Rabs.
23: Now, Jenkins, it's a horror! It may be the worst kick ever put into the prelim final. Sorry, Tom, you're a wonderful bloke, but that kick sucked.
22: Is that for some honesty?
21: That is.
20: That's honest.
21: That is honest. Kick sucked.
22: That's what he said.
21: That's
22: what he said. Wow. On commentary, Andrew Voss, that was.
21: Vossy. Reminded you of anything?
22: Later on, Rabs. I think we might touch on that.
20: Yeah, we got that a little later on, Fat. That's back in the book.
21: Oh, right. I should have known there'd be some craft coming up.
20: That's coming up a little later.
21: All right, then I'll have craft of my own. A bit of rap craft.
24: Now on Triple M's Rush Hour.
21: Well, let's have a nice little get-together with rap.
24: It's Billy's All Sports Report.
21: Xander's got all the news up next, so don't go anywhere. Lockie Neal and Connor McKenna's dad getting tackled by the security.
20: Yes.
21: What did you think of the game? And great calling, by the way, James.
20: It was an unbelievable game.
21: Unbelievable.
20: It was an unbelievable game. And those games, Fat, you've been involved in them, and of course you've watched them, I have too, where you just throw every bit of caution to the wind and say, well, we may as well lose by 30 points to give ourselves a chance to win. You win them, what do you reckon, 1 in 50?
21: Yep.
20: One every 2 years where you just, everything works at the end and you get over the line. It doesn't happen in a grand final.
21: No, it does not.
20: I can't remember the last time that happened in a grand final. It was freakish what happened in those last 4 minutes. I felt for Freo. I thought they were bloody good for pretty much 98% of the game. I thought they were really, really good.
21: They hung in there. Then they were going to win.
20: Yep.
21: I'm with you. I don't know what happened. It was unbelievable. So,
20: well, Zach Bailey, I mean, they kicked four, but that was just... That was pulled straight out of his freckle.
21: It was. And a free kick, by the way, with a nice little don't argue. But anyway,
20: yep.
21: But what about the player? And well done to the AFL, because they do copper kicking. There's no doubt about that. But... Go back to the first round. What was that called? The knockout or the playoffs? Or what? Wild card. Unbelievable.
20: The finals. Yep,
21: yeah, I'm talking finals. Wild card.
20: Yep.
21: First finals, Freo and Brisbane actually get beaten.
20: Mm. Yep.
21: And then you go through to Sydney, how good they were, the prelims. You couldn't get better games there. Yep. And then we get the grand final.
20: Mm. So it was a brilliant final series.
21: Bloody
20: hell.
21: So well done.
20: And what about the viewing numbers?
21: Well, Jimmy boy, you tell
20: us. The most watched grand final in the history of the game.
21: Ever.
20: 6.5 million people.
21: Number one program on Australian TV this year.
20: Yeah.
21: Number one program, Jim.
20: Incredible.
21: So, how many
20: that's
21: it?
20: How good a bloody game it was.
21: 4.52 million people watched it.
20: That's average.
21: Yeah, average.
20: Total people was 6.5.
21: 6.5 was the reach. Unbelievable.
20: That's nuts. No, that is incredible. Oh. So, well done. I agree with you. Well done to the AFL.
21: Yeah.
20: It was a spectacular final series and a brilliant grand final. What about the crowd? Two people didn't turn up.
21: One, I think it was. Was it one? One.
20: Well, I thought it's 25.
21: 100.
20: Is it 24?
21: Well, one or two. Anyway, whatever it is. But 100,023.
20: That's unbelievable, isn't it?
21: And it's just been fantastic. So well done to everyone.
20: Agreed.
21: Everyone turning up. And it was bloody cold and raining out there.
20: It was bloody cold.
21: Mm-hmm. Speaking of that, the NRL, Jim, the Newcastle Knights, what about this? Are through to their first grand final since 2001. So that's 25 years. They defeated the Panthers
20: in
21: what was a huge upset, winning 22-14. Have a listen to this call by Dan Ganine.
20: Yeah, man.
21: Unbelievable.
1: Now, the Newcastle Knight. Something's happening here. They take the top. Here's what they've worked.
21: So, Jim,
20: good.
21: That was Sandon Smith with the last try.
20: Yeah, mm-hmm.
21: They win 22-14. The Knights, they were wooden spooners last year.
20: Mm.
21: Wooden spooners. They finished seventh in the finals. That's
11: you
21: like,
11: sure?
21: Yes! That's like Melbourne Footy Club winning the grand final, Jim. It's unbelievable.
20: It's unbelievable. No, it is. And well done, our man Dan Ganane. Oh. Goodbye!
21: Goodbye!
20: That's his signature. He rips it out when he needs to. It's brilliant.
21: And they're down to 12 men for the second half. It's one of the great wins
20: of all
21: time.
20: Well, so that would be Joey Johns, our man.
21: Yeah, he was in tears, Jim, in the commentary.
20: He would be the last time they were in the finals.
22: Last time they were premiers.
20: The legend.
21: Yep. They take on the tricolours in next Sunday's NRL Grand Final with no pre-game entertainment, too, if you don't mind.
20: We might get to that tomorrow, I think.
21: What's his name?
20: Old Valand. He's ready for a bit of a shite mix.
21: Right,
20: Valand.
21: Jim, speaking of great wins, what about our man Les Kiss?
20: Oh, Les.
21: Well, he's gone a bit further than a kiss. Don't worry about that. He's still undefeated, Jim.
20: Advanced.
21: I tell you what, if he beats the All Blacks coming up, he's Les Ménage à Trois.
20: No,
21: I'm telling you. He can, because
20: he's Les Threesome. Is that what you call
21: him? Well, exactly. They've defeated the Italians. They've defeated Argentina, defeated Japan.
20: Yes.
21: And now, the world champ, South Africa, they won that 42-38, and they were down to 11 men with 11 minutes to go. The umpire went mad. He reached into his pocket more than a young kid playing with his doodle. Fair dinkum. There were all yellow cards.
20: What are you doing?
21: There was four yellow cards against... Well, it was unbelievable. So well done to the Wallabies there. That was huge.
20: Mm, yes.
21: What else have we got
20: Spring
21: here?
20: Spring box.
21: Oh,
20: yes.
21: Did you see that? Speaking of that, the cricket. The Springboks. Oh, no, they're called the... What are they called? South Africans.
20: Proteas,
21: thank you. 9 for 365.
20: Yeah, hell of a game.
21: The Aussies, all our 333. We were none for 130, 16.6 overs.
20: Yeah, cruising.
21: Eddie and Marshy just went whackety-whack. So 698 runs scored in that game. We got beaten there. Perth Wildcats defeated New Zealand Breakers. Adelaide 36ers defeated Cairns. And I went the other night. Melbourne United were far, far too good in the throwdown. Defeated the Phoenix, 86-61.
20: Were you courtside?
21: I was courtside. They could not shoot a three-pointer. They were terrible the other night, Phoenix. They'll get
20: better. Did you have your Reeboks on?
21: No, I had a pair with me, Jim. I got a pair of Rabsies. He got six. But you know who was good? Who come on?
22: More than me.
21: Who come on? Chris Golding. Who?
20: Yeah, the gold man.
21: Now, man. He is the 3-point specialist.
20: Money man.
21: Oh, he did. Mm. And Jim, this is for you. The Manukato Stakes, Caulfield yesterday, a Group One.
22: Well, do you want to hear JB on Saturday first?
21: That's good idea because that'll lead into it. Mm. Yeah.
2: Group One racing at Caulfield tomorrow. Big game today.
20: Jim's a star, is that right?
21: Oh, yeah, it is.
2: It is. What a money maker.
20: Never wins any bloody thing.
11: To the outside, Gallant Sun out very wide from My Gladiola and Jimmy Star. They've got to Bay Bar. Charmstone went for home. 200 metres to go.
21: Come on, Jim.
11: From Extra Galactic over on the inside.
21: Comes.
11: To live another
20: day. Find something, Jim.
11: The here he comes. He's absolutely storming. Jimmy over the top. Jimmy Star has won it.
20: Well, Jimmy Star has won it.
21: The Group One, Jimmy, that was,
20: bloody
21: by the way.
20: It was.
21: Well done. He's won 12 or 30 start. He's actually a bloody good horse.
20: Mm. Decent horse. He's had a bit of a spell of coming third and fourth.
21: Oh, but he's fired up there. So well good. Done. There you go. You got it all on the Rush Hour's Rappy.
20: He's back announced himself.
22: The energy levels are not great today, let's be honest.
21: Well, they're up for a minute.
22: For a minute. Xander's got a lot of energy. He's got all the wash up from the grand final. He's going to join us next. This is Triple M's Rush Hour with and Bill. All thanks to Penrite Oil. What's green, gold, and 100 years strong? That is Penrite Oil, now proudly wearing the Australian-made logo. 100 years, still driven.

0: We'll get the best of Roaming Robbo later on in the show. This is Triple M's Rush Hour. James Brayshaw and Bill Brownless. And with all the wash-up from the AFL Grand Final, we've got one of the best journalists going around in Australia right now, Xander Maguire.
1: 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And he's got Z Factor.
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3: ZX? It's Alexander, but you're chopping it up. And you get Xander. That's sort of, yeah.
4: Oh, no, Alexander. Matt's trying to work his way through.
0: How long has it been next?
4: Just leave it at Z.
3: Oh, about 20 years, Bill.
1: Please welcome Xander Maguire.
4: Big week for you, Xander Maguire.
3: Bill, I'm not happy with you.
0: What's happened?
4: Well good. Tear strips off him.
3: Okay.
0: What's happened?
3: Because of your carry-on when I was in here the other day with Mitch Cleary, when you were dropping the Z.
0: Yeah,
3: and give him. It's better than calling me Xavier like JB did on the Channel 7 Friday Night.
4: Never happened.
0: Jim, your colleagues.
3: You were dropping the Z, right? So I go down to Brunswick Street Oval.
2: I wasn't dropping Zs.
3: I go down to Brunswick Street Oval to get some interviews and everything with the players yesterday morning after I celebrated as if I was a premiership player on Grand Final night.
2: Yeah.
3: And I go up to Kai Lohman. I said, "Hey, Kai, can I get an interview with you?" And he goes, "No worries, Z. Absolutely."
0: Good. So he listens. That's good.
3: So.
0: Actually, tell us what happened. I know we can talk about everything else, and Jim's got some questions there.
3: Yep.
0: So after they win, where do they go that night, Saturday night? Okay.
3: So, well,
0: let's go back. Timeline.
3: This will send a shiver up the spine of Brisbane supporters, but it was straight to the Pullman for the Brisbane team. But that's where they were staying. That's where they had the official after party, and they had the big function room going on there. So that's where you see your Chris Fagan on the shoulders and everyone carrying on. But that's the early hours. Things are starting to sort of just build to a slow crescendo. It's your first to four sort of beer operation.
0: Yep.
3: Then the Osborne in South Yarra.
0: Oh, up top.
3: Osborne rooftop. Yeah.
0: Yes.
3: Yeah. Mm. So they've hosted the Lions every year after they've won the flag. And they hosted Collingwood in 2023 as well. So they tend to be kind of the home of at least the pit stop around midnight.
0: Right.
3: And then it depends how enthusiastic you are. So my sources tell me that Lachie Neal might have dropped into a couple of house parties. He was sighted at a house party with Nick Dacos, I'm told. And then I'm also told he might have just dropped in and said hello at Archie Perkins at Essendon. He has a big house party for the grand final.
0: Wow.
3: So there's a bit going on there. There's some
0: and they're still in their gear, weren't they?
3: Still in their gear.
0: They were.
3: Still in their gear all through the night. Get to Brunswick Street Oval, 22 out of the 23. No Levi Ashcroft.
0: Where's little Levi?
4: Levi.
3: No Levi. In the words of Ryan Lester, he got a bit excited.
0: Went hard too early.
3: He went too hard too early.
0: Yeah, you young blokes.
4: Overraced.
3: He overraced. But they all got on the plane. Levi was fine. He was all good to go. And up they went last night. They land in Brisbane.
0: Ooh.
3: Heroes reception. Balloons. Fans. Balloons. Hundreds of them. Yeah, you know, all going crazy. There's articles being written in Queensland about whether Chris Fagan should go into politics or not. Like that. This is sort
0: statues.
3: Of where the whole a statue actually has been floated. I think by Andrew Wellington, the president. That it should be lethal.
0: Him and Lee.
3: Fags hugging, embracing.
4: Of course.
3: Yeah.
4: Yes,
3: so anyway, last night they partied the night away at Josh Dunkley's pub in the city in Brisbane.
0: Righto.
3: So you're reinvesting some of their own funds with their man. I've sent a photo today, or maybe it was from last night, of them all in a little TAB room with the races on in the background and some seltzers in the middle. And then today.
0: Oh, Mad Monday.
3: Mad Monday.
0: Dress up. And Logan Morris I saw went as.
4: Ronald McDonald?
0: Yeah. Ronald McDonald. He looked good.
3: He did. Well, he's got the strawberry blonde feathers. He
2: looked like a pissed Ronald McDonald.
3: I think he was. So the way that they do it at Brisbane is each player is given a partner, and their partner picks their Mad Monday kit for them. So someone's taking the mickey out of Logan for having the strawberry blonde hair. But cleverly, they all walked in with a non-transparent bag with their clothes in it. I think someone was dressed up as Nathan Cleary, I'm told, but this was organised before what happened. Before the broken ankle. Yeah. So, bits and pieces happening there. They'll have another session tomorrow, I'm told, and then the BNF is on the Thursday, and then on the Friday they will have their line sort of farewell. So I think the forwards are all getting together. They're trying to drag Joe Danaher back into the fold.
0: The line.
3: For a couple of beers.
5: They're doesn't sound like we're getting a guest anytime soon.
0: No, we're trying to get a guest, but we've got no chance.
3: No.
0: Yeah.
3: No.
5: That's nothing.
3: But,
5: nothing.
3: The person who actually had the roughest go of all, had the roughest night out of the whole Brisbane fold, was Pat McKenna. Connor McKenna's dad built.
0: Oh, they got tackled.
4: What happened there?
0: Oh!
3: Yeah.
0: I tried to run on the ground to see Connor.
3: Yeah, so I was in the Brisbane Rooms post-match.
0: Yes.
3: And last year, everyone just walked onto the ground and celebrated and they're drinking their 4X golds and everything. Well, they got to the top of the race and the security guard said, nah,
2: no,
3: not happening, not happening. But at this point, a select few members of different families had already made their way out there and some staff and that sort of thing. Anyway, Pat McKenna, who is actually a well-known horse trainer in Ireland, so he's got a bit of a profile.
0: Yes.
3: And this story has gotten massive legs in Ireland overnight. It's gone triple platinum. Anyway, Pat's gone, bugger this, I'm going to jump the fence. So he starts sort of walking out. The security guards clock him. They are sprinting towards him. You've probably seen the vision. Two hands straight in the back. Pat goes tumbling down. And then they're grabbing his hands. They're almost citizens arresting him. And funnily enough, I don't know if you know the account on Instagram, Bill, Cinch Footy.
0: Yeah, good.
3: So the security guard that apprehended Connor McKenna's dad is Cinch Footy's dad.
0: Oh, no. Oh, yeah. What's
4: really?
0: Going on?
3: Yeah,
0: so be like Kieran Maher running out on Cork Park or whatever it is.
3: Yeah, Croke Park.
4: Croke Park. Croke.
0: What's Cork Park?
4: Well, there's a city called Cork. There might be a Cork
0: Park. They'd have a park there, yeah, you probably, idiot. That's what I was talking about.
4: Yeah, I'm the idiot. Right.
0: I was talking about that.
4: Yeah, you are, Reb. Yeah. Hey, Z, let me ask you this. I love the fact that you're now known as Z, simple as that. I know from a family link point of view that in both rooms you were only allowed 3 wristbands, each player.
3: Oh.
4: Surely we've got to review that. Well, sure. If you win a grand final, you just open the bloody doors, don't you?
3: Well, it's funny you say that, JB, because we did news crosses from the moment that they walked in, all the players. And I actually said in my cross, I can't believe how few people are in the Brisbane rooms right now.
0: Mm.
3: It was probably half the capacity of what we would have seen for prelims and the like in recent years and the semis that we had as well. So...
4: That's bullshlarking for me. That's, you've got to be able to have more people in there than that.
3: No, I'm with you on that, JB.
0: Got to take a break. Z's got some breaking news just coming to him now. So after this, don't go anywhere.
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10: 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Traffic lights played up for the moment in Elizabeth on Main North Road and Yorktown Road. And a twisted traffic light too in North Adelaide. That's at the intersection of Robe and Northcutt Terrace. Slow down for a speed camera, Lefevre Terrace, North Adelaide, and the Parade, Kensington Park. 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If you don't, you're digging blind. 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
2: Jeez, that's been
4: Do they call you Z or Z on that?
3: Nah,
4: X or? It's only a rush hour thing.
3: Nah, it's just a Bill thing, this.
4: Now, it's just a Bill thing.
3: Well, on the Nerd podcast, Jim, we go by formal titles, so I'm surprised Alexander on that or whatever.
4: There is a bit of nerd alert attached to that.
2: Oh, now, there is Mitchell.
4: I love the coach of the Brisbane Lions. I think we all do, Chris Fagan.
3: Yes. Mm.
4: I love how open he is when you speak to him after the game, too. We had him on the podium out in the ground. Talk to him about Zach Bailey's goal. I don't know if you heard this, X. He just looked at me and he said, well, he hadn't done anything before then. And he said he was on the bench. And I said to him, is there any danger of you doing something? So he went out and kicked one of the great grand final goals. Now, I don't reckon there's another coach that would be that honest.
3: No, it's good. And he's probably right as well. Zach Bailey was my Norm Smith pick.
4: Was
3: leading,
4: he?
3: Leading into the day.
2: Oh, right. I was going to say.
3: No. Well, but speaking of Norm Smith picks, not many would have picked Shea Bolton.
2: No.
3: And some interesting numbers have just come across my temporary desk here at the rush hour.
2: I see that. Breaking news. Mm-hmm.
3: And that is that, first and foremost, Will Ashcroft has secured his second Gary Ayres Award, which is the best player of the final series. So well done to Will Ashcroft.
2: Well done.
3: Now, interestingly, part of this is that these are Coaches Association votes. And they give regular out of 10 votes for each final, except for the grand final,
2: which is
3: out of 15.
2: Mm. Or a one maximum, and a half times.
3: Maximum of 15 votes. So The coaches.
6: Yes.
3: They believed in this order, this is how the best on ground should have gone.
6: Righto.
3: Out of 15, Will Ashcroft, 13.5.
6: Wow.
3: Caleb Sarong, 12. Ooh. Luke Jackson, 6. Josh Dunkley, 6.
6: Where's Bolton?
3: Shea Bolton, 4.5. Mm. So the coaches ranked Shea Bolton as the 5th best player on ground. Ooh. And the 3rd best docker at that.
6: Yes.
3: And then Zorko and Hayden Young coming in after that with 1.5 votes. But that's incredible, isn't it? That Will Ashcroft, who I think in general media and footy punter circles, everyone's saying he probably was the best player on the ground. The coaches had him as best, and they had Shea as the 5th best. What are your thoughts?
4: I thought it was a strange decision, yes, to be honest. Live at the ground, I thought Will Ashcroft was clearly the best player on the ground, regardless of the result, to be honest. So I thought it was a weird one.
0: Yep. It's a tough job, and there was probably 6 players you could have thrown in there, but probably not Shea up in the top, I wouldn't have thought.
3: Yep.
0: Anyway, we move on, don't we?
3: Yeah, well, speaking of Zach Bailey, he almost didn't get into the ground on grand final day, Bill.
0: What happened?
3: Well,
4: really?
3: He rocked up to the gate and didn't have his accreditation to scan in.
0: Dopey.
3: Right, so he needed an AFL integrity officer to usher him in to make sure he got in there on game day. And the theory is that when the crowd popped up as 100,023 people, one short of the capacity, Zach Bailey was in fact the missing person there on the day.
4: Really?
3: Because he was never registered on the match day count. And I checked this because I tweeted this not so long ago.
0: So players get counted. They're not sitting there.
3: Well, this is when I tweeted this, I got a fair bit of feedback that
27: was me.
0: I'm going to fake Twitter or whatever.
3: But I checked it off with the Lions today, and they said that, to their understanding, players and officials and working personnel are part of the match day count, because the AFL always says to the clubs, including Brisbane, make sure your players scan in, because it counts towards the crowd. It counts towards the attendance on the day. So, Zach Bailey, maybe we've finally figured out who the missing person was. Big story has just dropped in the last 4 moments. Not from me.
4: Gone.
3: And we give credit.
0: Credit. Who to? News.
3: This is from the, Tom Morris has just tweeted it first. Mitch Cleary now going in as well.
6: You better get in. Quick.
3: Hang on. I take it back. I've probably given credit to the wrong newsbreakers. I think Sydney has actually announced this themselves first.
6: Oh.
3: That John Longmire will be joining Essendon as a GM of footy.
0: Ooh, GM of footy at the Bombers.
4: Interesting.
3: Yeah, the general manager of AFL performance. So the plan for the Bombers is that they were splitting this GM role into two parts. One is the GM of AFL performance, which is, the day-to-day, how players are going and, performance, as it says in the title.
6: Yeah.
3: And then the other role is more around list management.
6: Wow.
3: And there's a belief that Craig Vozzo, who was the CEO, used to be the list manager at West Coast, that he's a really good chance to be the GM of the list side of things. Mm. But John Longmire, that is a massive coup.
4: That is a smart decision. Good. That's what that
0: obviously
4: is.
0: Obviously good mates with Spike. They would have coached together, of course.
3: Yep, they would have worked together at
0: but
3: the
0: Spike. But Hall seemed to have that great job in Sydney. He loved it. They loved him.
3: Yeah.
0: That's very interesting.
4: Might that is a smart decision, Xander. He's a bloody good operator, John Longmire, and will be perfect for that role. Speaking of which, Jamie Graham, now clear from Freo's grand final run. He will jump straight into North Melbourne's process, I'd imagine. That might have already started.
3: Yeah, I think he flew back to Perth with the team on Sunday, but I think he'll be getting a plane back to Melbourne very shortly, Jamie Graham. People are close to the situation and think that he is, without having gotten deeply into the process yet, starting to emerge from the pack a little bit.
4: Really?
3: Just in terms of the people that are involved
4: Who's
3: on the panel
4: in the
3: and their view of him. Well, Corey Enright had a catch-up with Todd Viney at Ample Cafe in North Melbourne, so they weren't really hiding it too much.
4: No,
3: cafe in North Melbourne itself.
0: Come on, Boris.
3: And then Nathan Buckley has also interviewed as well, so you can chuck him in the race, which would be amazing. I think 17 years after he turned his back on North Melbourne and coached Collingwood, maybe he ends up there too. But Jamie Graham, I think, with his reputation, the way that he has gone in processes in the last few weeks, is looking good.
4: Now, tell me about Wharfie time. There's been some, I think, pretty hysterical reporting on the fact that it can never be used again. For me, Z, I absolutely love Wharfie time. It's very rare that you get something like this that resonates the way it does.
3: Mm.
4: I just think they've got to use it differently. They've got to take it out of in-game because that brings about anxiety of a whole lot of different ways.
0: It will now.
4: It will now. So just do it the way Port Adelaide do and never tear us apart. Do it pre-match at home games. I think it would still be magnificent. What do you think?
3: Well, but you think that they can't do it the way that they've been doing it. It's dead now in that sense.
4: Well, they were not really doing it anyway. We only did it twice for the whole year. So for me, it wasn't a regular thing. It was spoken about, and then it put the players in a position on grand final day where I don't think it worked.
3: Yep.
4: For me, it's got to be pre-match at home games and 55,000 Dockers fans going completely feral before the ball up.
0: Don't mind.
3: Well, Brad Johnson, I think, said it well when he said that it was previously used to motivate performance and it has slowly turned into something that has been used to celebrate performance. So it felt like it was a bit of a dancing on the grave Wharfie time with 4 minutes left and they were 17 points up.
0: Who pushes the button?
3: The CEO,
0: it is Simon Gallagher. Yeah. It is.
3: I believe he sends a text message saying, let's go now when it's time to go. So Joe Bridie, who's the GM of footy at Fremantle, spoke at the airport on Sunday morning as they were flying back to Perth, and he said they're gonna stick with it.
4: They've got to.
3: There's no changes. No plans to change it.
4: It's brilliant, Xandus. They've got to stick with it.
3: Yeah, well, yeah. It's almost traumatic for them, I think, when the Hells Bells
4: Yeah, but use it differently. Take it out of game. Do it pre-match. I think it's... If you ask any Dockers fan, they would say, we absolutely love it. Let's stay with it.
3: I'll just give you a couple little trade nuggets before I
0: I'm writing them down. Hang on a sec. Yep. Yes.
3: After the big horse story. So, Luke Pedler. He was pick 11, I believe, in the 2020 draft for Adelaide.
0: Yes.
3: He has requested a trade to Port Adelaide today.
0: How many players have asked for a trade from Adelaide to Port Adelaide? No, there wouldn't be a lot.
3: No, not many. Not many. Only a handful. No. I think the last I can remember that played for both is Billy Frampton before he went to Collingwood.
4: Yep. Rory Atkins, too.
3: Rory Atkins, yep.
0: Wouldn't be a lot going to Port.
1: No.
3: Luke Pedler. So can you imagine the boos that will ring around the Adelaide Oval when Luke Pedler gets the footy?
4: Jeepers.
0: Just let him do the peddling. What else you got?
3: I believe a deal for Rowan Marshall will be tabled by the Cats in the coming days as that becomes more and more likely to happen. The Saints president gave an assurance to Rowan that if things didn't work out this year, that they would try and make something work for him in this trade period, and the Cats is looking like the most likely.
0: And the Saints wanted Lawson Humphreys. No! No!
3: What about Sammy Deconing?
0: You can talk about it, but we'll get someone else back with him.
3: Yeah, well, you might get Jordan Ridley as well. I think that's starting to get some legs too.
0: Good, good, Zed.
3: Latham Vandermeer, Riley Beveridge from AFL reporting today he is a trade target and could find himself out of the Dogs.
0: He's a target.
3: Now, I think part of this is that the Western Bulldogs need to create some salary cap room.
0: Yes.
3: Not even so much for Butters. It's if they end up taking on the contract of Todd Marshall, which is... said to be the deal that's going to make the world go round with the Butters deal. So just keep an eye on Vandermeer, but also some other Dogs that maybe they see as being replaceable and whether they look to find a new home for themselves.
0: Interesting,
3: and then, of course, there's the Butters stuff as well, which is going to be the story.
4: Z, you've just got a little insight into Fat and Geelong. They want everyone who's available to come to their club.
0: Yep.
4: And they want to give up zero. Nothing.
0: Well,
4: so everyone just comes in, but we don't ever let anyone go out.
0: Everyone's they took bloody... Who have they taken? Nigel Lappin.
3: Yep.
0: Ken Hinckley.
3: Yep.
0: And now they're trying to take
4: Ken
0: Mackie.
4: Hinckley.
0: Ken
4: Hinckley? Port Adelaide.
0: Ken Hinckley's
4: Port
0: a cat.
4: Adelaide's coach, you
0: Dan Hinckley's a cat. And now they're trying to pinch Mackie. No, Tassie. Out.
3: When did Ken leave Geelong? In the
4: 97.
0: How long since you've seen, Jim? How long since you've seen Tom Cruise on TV? He's looking old. What's happened to him?
1: Well, he's in his 60s. Xander's breaking news on our show.
4: Breaking news on the show.
1: It doesn't happen on our show.
3: Bill literally started looking at the TV and pointing at Tom Cruise.
1: He did.
3: Halfway through, I reckon, the John Longmire chat going to Essendon. One of the biggest footy stories in recent memory. He's going, geez, Tom Cruise has got a few wrinkles on his face, doesn't he?
0: Well, we normally got Damo in here and he breaks nothing. So
4: exactly.
0: It's bloody been good for you to break.
4: Now you got Z in here and he's giving you breaking stuff, Fat.
0: Well done, Em.
3: Yeah. Well,
0: Maguire. Mate, he's on fire. So repeat that one about Horse, please, because that is big news.
3: Yes, Horse. John Longmire has joined Essendon as their new general manager of AFL performance. So that is a massive move from him back into full-time footy work. Yep, clearly he's got the hunger for it. And yeah, his first massive football department role since he stood down as the Sydney Swans coach in the aftermath of that 2024 grand final belting. So
0: well, you broke
3: story.
0: That on the rush hour.
3: Yes.
0: It might have been broken before, but you broke it on the rush hour.
3: We were first to air with it on Triple M.
0: Exactly.
3: So.
0: Well done.
4: Z, I noticed you also didn't bring up the fact that the Cleveland Browns are 2-1 after beating Carolina overnight. Yeah. So my boys, Super Bowl bound.
3: Yeah, well, Deshaun Watson. Dangerous Deshaun.
4: He's gone from the bloody shite house to the penthouse in 2 weeks.
3: Yeah, so that was not a bad morning of NFL action. Harold Fannin, the tight end.
0: Fannin.
3: Yeah, coming of age performance for Fannin. He scored 2 touchdowns, and it happened to be the weekend that I dropped him from my fantasy team.
0: Oh,
3: so
0: no.
3: I was spearing with old Harold's week. Hey, Jim, just last one that did cross my desk.
4: Yes.
3: I heard that you had an unbelievable amount of fun at Triple M Fest. And that you'll be back next year with bells on and you can't wait.
0: Who told you that, Zed? Who told you that?
3: Just the murmur that's going around.
4: What day is that?
3: I'm seeing all these photos of you with
0: a
3: pot of beer
0: Thursday,
3: in hand.
0: Thursday, Jim.
4: I got sprayed with beer. This bloke's literally just throwing the remains of his beer all over me.
0: That was me.
4: See? That's how I went.
0: Hey, now, how's Beck Madden, by the way? We missed her over the weekend.
3: Yes. I think she's got a week off now, I think. But she was a bit
0: crook.
3: Bit crook, yeah.
0: I tell you who's loved it. The drop.
4: The drop.
0: You see the drop all over the bloody Channel 7. He loved
4: is
0: it.
4: Front and centre.
0: Yeah.
3: Well, he read The Sport on Saturday night, which is the highest rating night of the year for 7 News. I think we had 650,000 or 700,000 in Melbourne alone watching 7 News. And the drop was front and centre. Did a very good job as well. But Beck was... She was fighting. She was fighting through it in the latter stages of the week.
0: Yeah.
3: And then I think it really
0: she
3: took
0: She would hate to miss it.
4: No, you know why he's called the Drop Z, don't you? He came on as a reserve fieldsman for Australia and dropped an absolute point at mid-on. He's been known as the Drop ever since. All right, well done. Good to see you, mate. Thanks for coming
0: news.
4: In.
3: Thank you, guys.
6: And well done on Dead Set Legends this year as well, mate. It was a great show to listen to.
4: It was. Brilliant.
6: No worries. At the Breakers, make sure you listen to that. Tom Morris, Mitch Cleary, Xander Maguire, and 7 News tonight as well.
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26: Triple M's Rush Hour always backs Australia.
4: We are openly biased. 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
1: Yeah.
4: We are just going to barrack for the Australians. 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
1: Lions legend Darryl White is going to be joining us in about 20 minutes' time. This is Triple M's Rush Hour. James Brayshaw, Bill Brownless, all thanks to our good friends at Penrite Oil, JB.
4: Oh, legacy, craft, and family. Mm-hmm. Fat. This is Toby, of course, our great friend. We love Tobes.
1: Yes.
4: And thank you, Tobe. And everything about this amazing Australian owned company made in this country since 1926.
0: How old are they? What's that make them?
1: Well, that would be 100 years 100 and still years, driven. Right? Yeah. Toby and the Penrite team love their footy, they love their cricket, they love their rugby league, and they love, of course, their supercars, Bill.
4: Motor racing.
0: The Repco Bathurst 1000, by the way, if you don't mind, October 8 to October 11.
4: You'll be there?
0: I'll be there.
4: Good.
0: Maybe not, actually. No, we're not there. Rebs and I were going to go, but
1: you're in Bali.
0: Toby said you can stay behind this time. Right. So, we love
4: the
0: our
4: car ride. Car ride back out of there was a good one, wasn't it?
0: It was
4: you?
0: A great one. Yeah,
1: it was a bloody early one. I'll give you a hot tip.
0: And a long one.
1: And a long one. Thank you to Penrod. 100 years, it's still driven. Also, Bill, you got a gift last week from Sharon.
0: I did. a, what do you call it?
1: A grand final footy.
0: No,
4: a football, Bill.
0: When it's retro grand final football.
1: Mm-hmm.
0: Right. When the Cats defeated Sydney, had the scores on it. Who gave me that, by the way?
1: Sharon gave it.
0: Yeah, thanks to Sharon.
1: It's their retro grand final collection celebrating more than two decades of iconic footy history by recreating every grand final match ball from 2000 to 2025.
0: Yes.
1: The range is available now and can be purchased at sharon.com.au.
0: Beautiful. Beautiful. TW Sharon, Jim. Mm.
4: TW.
0: You know what you do when you get them? You just smell them.
4: Yeah, same as a kookaburra.
0: Yeah.
4: You've got to. That beautiful leather smell.
0: Every night I just sit on the couch and...
4: Oh,
1: hey,
4: no.
1: Jim, is there a smattering of craft coming up next?
4: It's a tiny craft attack.
0: Here we go. This will be good. This will be
1: craft attack coming up next. Triple M's Rush Hour. Monday after the grand final. How are you feeling, Bill?
0: Oh,
4: he doesn't look very good.
1: You didn't answer us.
0: Didn't I?

0: Well, thanks to Penrite Oil. This is Triple M's Rush Hour. James Brayshaw, Bill Brownless, Darryl White, Lions legend, is joining us in about 10 minutes' time, JB.
1: All right, so off the top, Rabs, you played a piece of NRL commentary. Mm-hmm. Andrew Voss, I think you said it was.
0: Yes.
1: Let's have a listen to it.
2: Now, oh, Jenkins, it's a horror. It may be the worst kick ever put into the prelim final. Sorry, Tom. You're a wonderful bloke, but that kick sucked.
0: Harsh.
1: That's good. Harsh.
0: Honest.
1: But
0: mm-hmm.
1: fair,
0: mm-hmm.
1: but inaccurate.
0: Oh.
1: Well, we think we might have found a worse kick than that one.
0: No, where?
1: So, let's have a listen.
3: And Billy won't be in a great hurry, I wouldn't imagine. Swings it wide.
2: Oh. It's a shocking kick. Shocking kick. It may be the worst kick ever. You're a wonderful bloke.
0: Yes.
2: But that kick sucked.
0: Did Sandals say that, or was that Vossie?
1: No, that was Sandals.
0: That was Sandals.
1: You went
0: on,
1: back
0: Sandals.
1: To the prelim when you decided to swing it across goal, man.
0: I don't know why.
1: Shocking kick.
0: David Bolton got on the end of it and kicked a goal.
1: He did.
0: Come on, Fat.
3: Billy Brownless.

0: dreadful day.
1: Shocking today.
2: I think that was another game too.
3: It was. And so was this one.
4: Brownless, he hasn't had the best of days.
2: You pick out the three. I've only had three bad games.
3: What,
2: and you got
3: what
2: the three
3: I
2: of them.
3: Like, yeah.
5: Is Pete McKenna just giving you the. No, it's been shocking today.
3: Yeah, shocking.
4: Just had a dreadful day.
3: Shocking today.
2: Come on, Pete. Fair dinkum. I've had three bad ones.
5: Why do you reckon that we...
2: Count them on
5: exactly
2: one
5: right.
2: You count them on one hand.
3: Do you want us to go back to 1998?
5: Yeah.
2: Well, no, mate, five. One hand you can count them on.
5: 94? 92?
2: 89? Two hands.
5: Yeah,
2: two
5: we,
2: hands.
5: Oh, you count them in two hands.
2: Two hands. You can count them.
3: Two. A man who had some good days is Daryl White, part of the original three-peat for the Lions.
2: Yes.
3: He's going to join us on the phone next. It's Triple M's Rush Hour. James Brayshaw and Anthony William.
4: Billy Brownless.
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8: 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Triple M Traffic starts with Adelaide's biggest delay, Slay City bound for a crash, Salisbury East Main North Road near Clayson Road, also Hindmarsh Port Road near Drayton Street. That has one lane closed, affecting inbound there. The Snooze Flash Sale is on now with 20 to 50% off an amazing range. Hurry, the Snooze Flash Sale must end Sunday. It's amazing what a little snooze can do. That's the latest traffic on Adelaide's 104.7 Triple M.
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13: Yeah, mate, working hard?
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4: Hello again, Rosanna Mangiarelli with you. There's an urgent measles alert with contact tracing underway after another case was detected linked to a cluster at Brighton High School. The locations they visited include a major hospital. Up to 8 teenage teens are lucky to have walked away from a high-speed smash into a bus stop at Holden Hill. Witnesses say they saw a group flee the wreck, jumping in another vehicle. A major terror plot's been foiled near a British airbase used by American forces in the conflict with Iran. 5 men have been arrested after 3 white vans were intercepted. Bomb squad officers have been examining them for explosives. There's bad news for borrowers with a rate hike tomorrow all but certain. Bill Gates has issued a chilling warning about the future of AI in the wake of the Medicare hack. And the Lions Premiership party continues in Brisbane, the team rolling up with thrift shop costumes and their new silverware for Mad Monday celebrations.
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4: After failing to reach any great heights in 26, the Power and the Crows women have a chance to salvage something from a disappointing season in Showdown 5 on Saturday night at Alberton. Lions coach Chris Fagan continues to weigh up his future after Brisbane's historic success. Sixers star Nick Rakosevic stepped up in the absence of Isaac Humphries, finishing with 21 points in their win over Cairns. And South Africa's clinched the one-day series against Australia with a 32-run victory.
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25: 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We are in for unseasonably warm weather this week, just in time for the school holidays. Temperatures climbing above average, reaching 32 degrees in the city tomorrow. For Adelaide's best news, sport and weather, watch 7 News at 6.
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26: 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I feel good.
27: Our big second hour coming your way. We've had to bump 5 at 5:05 down a touch, but
2: no,
27: that's not far away. We then speak to Paul Gow. Sit down. Of course, former very, very good touring professional in the States and Europe, because we need to know, Fat, what the hell happened to our President's Cup team leading going into the final day and pooed all over the sheets.
2: They did.
27: And then Roaming Robbo. Yeah. That's what we've got coming up too, Roaming Robbo in the room.
2: Very good,
28: Robbo. Pissing down.
27: It was Robbo, but then it got cleared up for the game, and then a real bad joke to finish. But now, I'll tell you what we're doing. We're getting to a man who was a part of the three-peat 01, 02, 03 for the Brisbane Lions.
2: John O'Brien.
27: And a proper bloody star, too.
2: Michael
27: and I'll speak
2: Voss.
27: Of Darryl White, this man.
2: Yes.
27: This special skill set and a bloody good fella, too. And he's on the line now. Whitey, have we got you?
29: Yeah, you sure have, boys. How are we?
2: Are you sober? Are you okay?
27: How much fun have you had?
29: Not a lot in Melbourne. I'm still in Melbourne at the moment. So actually, it's a magnificent day today, wasn't it? So I'm a bit happy. It was a cold day and a wintry day. Just gave Frio that opportunity to get a little bit closer. I always thought if it was going to be a dry day, I thought the Lions would wipe them off the face of the earth. So, wonderful times, mate. Wonderful times.
2: Again, three in a row again. What was it like? You're in the rooms after the game. How was that with all the old boys and, of course, the Premiership stars?
29: Oh, it was fantastic, mate. Sometimes when you get in there, yes, you can see the smile on their face, but there was a lot of relief too because obviously a lot of work goes into it, as you would know, you know, behind the scenes. So that was the most, probably the good bit. First one I seen was Charlie. I wanted to catch up with him straight away, yes. So I saw him, and I just thought he was fantastic. His last 2 weeks, most probably his last month, he's got back to that. I always thought when he was at that Adelaide Crows, he was just the best defensive forward in the competition. I think he got back to that the last month, and I reckon that really got him over the line. But, you know, to catch up with him and get a photo with him and his mum and his dad and, you know, his close family, you know, the people that are close, you know, which is really good. Yeah. And then, obviously, Anthony Corrie, you know, he's done a lot for them, being a runner and a former player and all that sort of stuff. So, good to catch up with that. Seen Jono there, had a couple with him, and seen the big Lego head, Johnny Brown. And he was doing all the interviews, so didn't really get to have a chat with him, but
2: he's not right, Darryl.
29: Yeah, but just gave him a big hug.
2: He's lost all this weight because he's got really fit, but his Lego head's still there. He doesn't look right.
29: It sure doesn't, mate. So I said, get that bolt back on, mate. Be the big Jonathan Brown.
2: Yes.
27: No, he's never getting back there. Now tell me, Whitey, and I want you to be honest. 4 minutes to go.
2: Oh, yeah.
27: Paddy Voss slots that one from the top of the square. Did you at that point think we're gone?
29: Look, I honestly, most probably, I had next to me in specials as well was Jeff Farmer, so he was banging the table as Orphy time was going, it was all going nuts, and all I said, and I looked up on the clock, and it was just over 4, and it might have been 4:12, I'm not too sure, and I said, look, boys, I think it's most probably done here. Look, it's going to be a real tough ask for the Lions, but there's only one thing left, and that's the Lee Matthews rule. There's 4 goals in 4 minutes. That's all I can say, you know. So, but if we get the next two, you never know, fellas. And bang, when Charlie got it, didn't I do Wharfie time in the box, in the radio box, mate? I was banging it. I was like, quiet down, Whitey. I said, this is the Lions Wharfie time, mate. And no, then after that, you know, we were all in shock and amazement.
2: We're talking to Darryl White, of course, played 268 games with the Bears and the Lions, 3 premierships there, and was calling on NIRS.
3: NIRS, yep.
2: Yeah, on the
3: Barry
2: weekend.
3: Barry was part of that too.
2: Well, Barry, I don't think he called Barry on the weekend, did he? But he's been there all year, is that right?
29: He didn't get the gig. It's a tough spot to
2: Who
29: get
2: took
29: on
2: over?
29: Final day, isn't it? You know, we all go in the box and, you know, obviously, Robbie, Matt done his first call. Which was fantastic with Eugene Warrior, those two in the hot seat. And then me and Chrissy Egan done the specials in the first half, and then me and Wiz did the second half.
2: Good.
29: I must
2: sounds.
29: Take my hat off, mate. Hey, you've got to get Robbie Armat. He was Norm Smith medalist, mate. He was absolutely fantastic on the radio. I heard him a few times this year, but yeah, to call that, and most probably out to all the callers, really, because, mate,
2: Ray
29: even
2: Shaw.
29: Last week, like, you lose your breath, mate. It was just so enthralling.
2: Now, I've got a question for you, Darryl White. Which is the best three-peat team?
29: Oh, there's no real question there, Bill. Come on. Like, they're a real good side.
2: They're a bloody good side.
29: But I think, mate, I just think Voss, Lappin, and Ackermanis, and Power, like, that's a tough group. They were tough and skillful. So I always say we'd get them by 8-9 goals. I always say Hawthorne's side will get the closest to us. We might beat them by 2 or 3, I reckon.
2: Wow. Oh, I believe.
27: 8 or 9 goals, Wayne.
2: I know.
29: Hey, mate, we're the bee's knees. We're it.
2: Bloody oh.
27: Kings of the jungle.
2: Do you kick goal of the year 1 year, 92 or something?
29: 92, right? Yeah. Third game of my career, yep.
2: What did you get for goal of the year?
29: I don't even ask.
2: Oh, what'd you get, mate?
29: I was sponsored by BP, so we got fuel. So I got $10,000 worth of fuel and didn't have a car.
2: What about the goalie kick from the boundary when you just kick the torp? Oh, well, I'll just kick a torp here, and it just spun beautifully.
29: Yeah, no, that was all in practice too. I've told the story lots of times. It was the Friday night before. I had about 35 shots and end up getting one. About 20 of them hit the post, and Andrew Buse comes in, slots on straight away. Beauty. Michael Voss comes in. Justin Lepich comes in, does an inside barrel, mind you. I'm like, oh, you're kidding me. So obviously, that game, I kicked, I think might have kicked seven that game. So, one of them, did a billy that day, mate. I dominated. and on the boundary, Vossi comes over, hey, Whitey, your chance. And I said, oh, I didn't even think about it. Yep, so lazy. Yeah, no one's done it since, mate. That should have been goal of the year, too. I'm trying to get to the AFL and see if we can take that back and get goal of the year on that one.
2: Hey, well done. Great to hear from you, mate. You're a bloody star. We love you. Keep up the good work, and thanks for joining the Rush Hour.
29: Congratulations, and congratulations to the Lions. Look, very good side, and they're going to be hard to stop over the next 2 or 3 years, I reckon.
3: Great. Well done, Whitey. Legend Daryl White the Rush Hour. Thank you, mate. Triple M coming up. It is Bills 5 at 6. It's pretty late. Be about 5:20.
27: Why actually give it the arse?
2: Why?

0: The very best of Roaming, Robbo and Bill's Joke, all still to come. This is Triple M's Rush Hour. James Brayshaw, Bill Brownless, and we're washing up the grand final from 2026.
1: We are indeed. A great call by the Triple M team, and we're going to start with number...
2: On Triple M's Rush Hour, this is Bizarre. It's Billy's unique look at the other side of footy.
1: Very good today, Jim.
3: We haven't done it yet.
4: No, it is. Yeah.
0: Probably need the opener first.
5: Wait for the opener.
1: Play the opener off the top.
5: Number.
1: Why wouldn't you play the opener off the top?
0: Idiot. And what, have we got extra today? What number
1: We're
0: do you want to start?
1: We're 6 at 5:18, by the way.
2: Let's talk about 6, Billy.
1: Oh, this is all in order of the grand final,
5: Seriously.
1: Jim. All in order.
5: Right up. What sort of order?
1: Colonical order.
5: Oh, no. Colonical order.
1: Yes.
0: I don't think we want a colonical order,
5: no.
0: Bill.
5: Not out of you.
0: No.
1: Chronological.
5: Oh, no. Matty.
1: I need a clean out. I need a
0: chronological.
1: That's it. Well done, Ray.
0: What did you say?
1: Did you go with 6 then?
0: Yeah.
1: Well, how do the New Zealanders say it?
5: Oh, God.
1: Wrapped?
0: Chronologically?
5: Just get it started.
1: Paddy Voss kicks his third, and here it is.
6: Voss for a third goal and a 17-point margin and nearly a slice of history. He stutters. Voss has kicked his third.
1: Look at him go.
6: He's racing towards the crowd. Saying, what about me, Paddy Voss?
1: You've got teammates, Paddy. Get around.
6: Surely. Here it comes, 17 points, Freo within touching distance of history.
7: You couldn't possibly pick a winner between the two, I think they're...
8: Here it is! Wolfie time on grand final day!
1: There it was, Jimmy Boy. I was supposed to tell the WA listeners to turn off their radio.
5: Sorry about that.
1: They're
5: fat. They're all over there.
1: So, Jim, Freo by 17 points, 4 minutes to go. No. What happened? I'll tell you what happened.
5: Tell us what happened.
1: At number 5.
9: What's at number 5, fat?
1: Charlie Cameron said, get me into this. I'm going to show you something around the corner.
10: 4 minutes. All out here, the Lions. There's still a very big chance. I wouldn't write them off yet.
8: All of their stars are assembled around the ball. They need a goal and they need it quick. They turn to Will Ashcroft. Short on the bounce. Great pick up. Charlie Cameron turns and goes and goals. There's one.
10: Wowie.
1: We're down to 11, Jimmy Boy.
5: Yes.
1: And then at number 4.
7: How about number 4, Bins?
1: Zach Bailey said, I'm coming to the party also.
6: Here comes Cameron in from the side. Watch out for Charlie. Falls to Bailey. Somehow gets it free.
1: Oh.
6: Spirals it out. Zach Bailey won it tonight at the MCG. Brisbane were down, they're out, and they go bang, bang.
1: They did go bang, bang.
5: That was ridiculous.
1: And then at number 3.
9: What's at number 3, Cocco?
1: Oh, thank you. Logan Morris said, kick it to me. I'm part of this too.
8: Neil slips over at halfback. It affected his kick on the bounce. It'll work out okay. Great take, McCluggage. Here's Logan Morris, one-on-one with McDonald. A minute and 15 seconds left. He's 30 metres out. He's directly in front. Logan Morris. Here comes the plot twist.
4: Yucky. Plot twist.
8: 3 goals for Brisbane. And they lead the grand final by a point.
1: Can you believe it, Jim? They're in front.
5: No.
1: And then.
5: No, I can't.
1: I'm not that bad. And then.
5: Seriously, Rebs, how are you still laughing at that? Seriously.
1: Then,
7: give us number 2, Brownie.
1: Will Ashcroft, you are a bloody star.
0: No, I think it's Logan Morris again.
1: No, well, it's Will leading into
5: right.
6: Jackson, out the back, Ashcroft again, gives it to Draper, back to Ashcroft, steps through traffic, takes 2 bounces, takes 3, takes 4, Ashcroft. Oh. He plays on, goes inside 50 by hand. Morris to finish the game. Logan Morris and delivers the 3-point to Brisbane.
1: That is unbelievable.
5: Mm.
1: I couldn't believe that. Well done, Logan Morris. But he took 4 bounces. Mm-hmm. 4.
5: Mm-hmm.
1: And I don't know. How did Brisbane win it at number 1? What do you got at number 1, Bill? How did they win it, Jim?
6: Away we go again. Draper by hand, Sarong, they're going to be devastated, the Dockers. Jackson drops it forward into the path.
1: Sarong!
6: This team are unbelievable. The three-peat is complete. Lethal's legends welcome Fagan's Venom into the Dynasty Club. Brisbane here, 2026 premiers in a game of football that will live on and on and on. Brisbane, when it counted, was simply unstoppable.
1: And a bloody great call by Jack Heverin,
0: yep,
1: who called the sprint at halftime.
5: It
1: also left the volume up.
5: My headset. Yep.
1: Well done to Izzy, old breakfast Izzy, Nate Brown, and K-Mac.
0: Mm-hmm.
1: It was a very, very
0: K-Mac,
1: good call.
0: Who is a rusted on Lions fan?
1: She was
0: as well.
1: Jumping around.
0: Yep.
1: Was she?
0: What? Good on her.
1: No.
0: Mm.
1: I would have been doing the same as a bloody cat. So a great call by everyone there in the box.
0: Shoeman and Robbo attached that too.
1: Oh, Robbo. Roaming Robbo was outstanding.
0: Yes, that's come out very soon. But so is Paul Gow, JB, because you want to ask him a couple of questions about the golf over the weekend. Oh,
5: what the hell has happened to us?
1: Who?
2: James Brayshaw.
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13: 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Triple M Traffic starts with Adelaide's biggest delay, slow citybound for a crash, Salisbury East Main, North Road near Clayson Road. One lane is closed inbound for a crash, Hindmarsh Port Road near Drayton Street, and a separate one, Elizabeth Vale, John Rice Avenue near Winkleberry Road. 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That's the latest traffic on Adelaide's 104.7 Triple M.
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0: Bill's joke still to come, and the best of Roaming Robbo. But Paul Gow, a legendary name in Australian golf, is joining us next because we want to know how the hell America won the President's Cup over the weekend. One word, Bill?
1: A poo.
0: That's it. It's coming up next on the Rush Hour. Triple M. Don't know what I just called you, then. Definitely wasn't Bill.

0: Show, Bill Brownless. This is Triple M's Rush Hour. We had the grand final over the weekend. There was rugby union, rugby league and cricket. But, JB and Bill, there was also some massive golf happening.
1: Spot on, Ramsey. No doubt about that. Now, I was watching this. The President's Cup. 3 points up overnight were the boys. Mm. They're going to win their first President's Cup for 28 years. Singles to play today. Paul Gow, what the f*** happened?
2: Gowie.
3: Wow, boys, thanks for having me on. It was hard to watch. That momentum just changed. And I seriously thought over the weekend, I'm thinking, Jeff Ogilvy is a genius. He's going to do something that nobody's done in a lot of years. Ernie Earls had a good crack at Royal Melbourne there a bunch of years back. But they haven't gone close. And just the way that the internationals played prior to the singles matches, you're thinking, wow, they've got the momentum here, but it bloody turned as soon as the single matches hit.
2: So, Gowie, let me ask you this. I love your view of golf. I love what you do on Fox. How is it, like Adam Scott, you know how much I love him. He has been such a magnificent golfer for such a long period of time. How is it that he's got such a poor President's Cup record?
3: Yeah, that's a very good question. He's got one of the most beautiful golf swings you've ever seen. And you think he can't miss a shot, but today, this morning, he missed shots. He hit some shots that we haven't seen him hit. I know he's 46 years of age, but he's still healthy. I don't know what it is to come to President's Cup. He wants it so bad because he's been there for 12 years and just not even come close. I think, you know, really the closest was at Royal Melbourne at that time. And Scotty wants it so bad. And I guess he's going to be the next captain possibly, or the captain after that. And he just wants the internationals to win so badly. And we saw it with the Shark. The Shark wanted to win the Masters but can never do it because he wanted it so badly.
2: It's so weird though, mate. I mean, Scotty Scheffler is comfortably the number one golfer in the world. His team's record, not only President's Cup but Ryder Cup, is also appalling.
3: Isn't it? And, geez, they were giving it to Scotty Scheffler, he can't get himself up for these events. But I think it's a lot of his partners. He's the best player in the world, and he showed it today. It was all class with him, the way he hits the ball. He might be boring as duck shit, but I tell you what.
2: He is.
3: He can play. There's no doubt. He plays the game better than most, and he does struggle in that, that four-ball format, too, and foursomes format, shot after shot after shot. So, even the best player in the world, struggles with this type of format. But the Americans, they just, they turned up the first couple of days. They didn't look interested at all. It's like they didn't give a crap about it. Mm. And then all of a sudden, I guess the president turned up. He gave himself a rap on the back that he turned up with all the juices.
2: Taking the credit.
3: It wasn't he, what? And the captain, I'll tell you what nearly made me vomit this morning, was Brent Snedeker patting the Trump on the back, the president on the back, saying, hey, you bought all the energy, blah, blah, blah. He didn't hit one frigging shot all day.
1: It's a wonder he didn't play Trumpy. Because he's a very good golfer, apparently.
3: Well, he'd cheat his way through. Whatever he'd do. But I tell you, it was hard to watch because you just thought the momentum from the first match out there, and then, Tom Kim was trying his hardest, but Corey Connors, Justin Thomas played the best golf he's played all bloody year. He decided to play it on this particular day. So the momentum was just going the wrong way too quickly.
2: All right, let's go on to something positive, Gowie. You know I love my little mate Wade Ormsby. He heads up into Thailand. There's something about that part of the world. He's come storming home to finish second up there. He's won there previously. It's a good part of the world for him.
3: He's a good man, Wado. He's still got the game. It's like Adam Scott. They basically grew up together, and they've kept their bodies in shape. And I guess their minds, the game hasn't screwed their minds up. He still loves playing the game, and he plays it at the highest level too. And swarming into second place there, that was big. That'll be a big confidence booster for him for the rest of the year. Heading into the Australian summer, the golf, like the Australian Open, which is Kingston Heath and the Australian PGA Champ. So watch out. With Wado with a bit of confidence, he could be lifting up the Australian Open trophy.
1: What's the latest on LIV Golf, mate? Is it done?
3: Oh, I think it's done, Billy. It's a tough one. They've got to raise a lot of capital, and wealthy people that have got these hedge funds that have got all this money, they don't commonly go broke, do they? So it's a lot of money to stump up to it, and Yeah, unfortunately, because it's actually been quite good for Australia. Yeah. The Adelaide event is outrageously successful, but it was the benchmark for the rest of the tour. And as much as I like the LIV Tour, it really put a rocket up the PGA Tour to change their perspective, because I really don't care about the US Tour or the European Tour. I care about the Australian Tour, and having our players have to play for a decent amount of money and then go and play on those tours. And then when they done the wraparound season on the PGA Tour, it wrecked our tour. So this was a way for us to get our tour back, and we're slowly getting there. We're getting more young players, hopefully playing another tour. So, but to answer your question, I think Liv's done. It's just going to be, it's too high of a mountain to climb for him now.
2: All right. Aussie Open at Australia's number one golf course, Gowie. I know you and I agree on a lot of things. Kingston Heath's position on the ladder is one that we agree on, and Rory McIlroy is playing.
3: Well, it's McIlroy. Did you put him up to that last year? I know you remember there, and you own the course record there. Did you put him up to saying that was the best?
2: I said, Rosa, come out and experience the best golf course in Australia. Rosa. He did, and then he got he put a few Royal Melbourne members' noses out of joint.
1: Gee, what?
3: Well, I was doing the commentary. I walked in to Royal Melbourne to get a coffee on the Thursday morning, and didn't the members give it to me? They come up to you, well, what do you think? I go, well, it's McIlroy's opinion. I love all golf courses in Melbourne. You're spoiled in Melbourne because you've got some of the best. But I played Kingston Heath about a month ago. Geez, it looks good. They've done a great job there. And if it's hard and fast, we won't have a display, bad weather, which we had when Riggs Johnson won there 3 years ago. So hopefully it's hard and fast, and, have it how the members play it, and I'll tell you what, it'll be a great event.
1: Hard now, and fast.
2: The Paul Gow marketing juggernaut, tell us about Mick Fanning's golf days. They are. I haven't got to one, Gowie. I know you've asked me two or three times. The bloody diary hasn't worked, but my mates have played in it, reckon it is the single best golf day ever.
3: Oh, well, mate, when you mix a bunch of surfers that are creative and don't know any etiquette of the game of golf but have got the passion to raise money, and that's the great Mick Fanning and all of them around. I'm just the golf person putting in my 10 cents. But we've got Yarra Yarra coming up in a couple of weeks' time. We've got the 20th of November. Then the big one, obviously, is in June, and all the money raised. And he's a good man. He puts back into charities, and that was all about. He started up there on the Gold Coast there when the floods were in there. He just went and got a bunch of mates and rescued people, and he's very, very passionate about it. And it is good fun. They are the biggest golf days in the country now because
2: they drink a lot of piss, Gowie.
3: Oh, well, when Bolter is your sponsor, I think you can. So, you guys will have to get out someday. I know you're big timers. We do ask some big celebrities, but no bigger than you two. So
1: that's true.
3: It would be great to get you along sometime.
2: Love it, Gowie. Thanks for jumping on, mate. Sadly, we couldn't get the bloody job done, but we look forward to seeing you on Fox.
3: Thanks, fellas.
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7: 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Triple M traffic starts with Adelaide's biggest delays. It is slow inbound for a crash North Adelaide Melbourne Street near the radiology clinic. Separate one Elizabeth Vale John Rice Avenue near Winkleberry Road. Salisbury East Main North Road near Clayson Road and Highmarsh Port Road near Drayton Street. One lane is closed inbound. 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That's the latest traffic on Adelaide's 104.7 Triple M.
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0: G'day, Bill. This is Triple M's Rush Hour. Bill's joke is coming up next to wrap up the show.
1: Mm-hmm. Exactly. Jimmy Boy, now a special present for our Brisbane Lions fans out there.
2: Yes.
1: Because Roaming Robbo was
2: Thank you, Robbo. Yep.
1: He was at his brilliant best after the game. He gets down there in the rooms and he roams and, gee, does some good work. So we start with this one. We all look forward to the medal presentations, Jim. Mm-hmm. Robbo was there standing next to the dais, by the way. And number 44, Darcy Wilmot, was called up, of course, to get his grand final medal. And he has always got something to say into the mic.
26: Number 44, Darcy Wilmot.
27: He's a crowd favourite, Darcy Wilmot, off half-back, started on the bench today, finished with 20 touches, 19 of those kicks at 84% out of the back end. So he was very, very nice, very handy. A lot of uncontested positions and run and carry, Darcy Wilmot.
3: He's going to do it.
4: One, two, three, baby!
3: Sizzle. That's what you want a ref for. A bit of sizzle.
27: Yeah.
3: He's consistent.
4: He's the hype guy.
1: I don't know how much sizzle it was, to be honest. One, two, three. But anyway. Then Robbo, speaking of loose cannons, Robbo caught up with our man, Jim, Cam Arena's dad.
2: Yes, yes.
1: But he was pretty quiet, to be honest, after the game.
5: Get him in here as well. Hey, if you're going to go off, you might as well go off today.
6: No, I've been good today.
7: He's actually been well said.
5: Well, let loose now, for Christ's sake.
6: No, I'm not allowed to.
5: Come on, let's get a little look up here. That's how we want it.
1: I think he was told. Because we all remember this.
8: Yeah. This guy here going a little bit berserk at the moment. I'm not sure who he is. Daniel Rich. As we see, watch this guy. Who is that guy?
9: That's Cam Rayner's old man.
1: Cam Rayner's old man, John, yes. Of course. Speaking of dads, Connor McKenna's dad, he tried to get onto the ground after the game to catch up with Connor, and the security grabbed him.
10: Far from what Connor McKenna's dad copped on the ground after the game last night, the Irishman apprehended by security as he ran out to meet his son. Connor needing to step in to clear up any confusion.
1: A funny sounding roaming Robbo, but
0: we did ask Z about that.
1: No,
0: we
1: asked X about that.
2: Yes. X.
1: Dane Zorko, Robbo caught up with Dane, and he reckons he did a hammy, Jim. I'm calling bullshit.
5: We got from the club, it was a corgi, but it was a hamstring, was it?
8: Oh, playing mind games, mate. Hey, don't play mind games.
5: Well, you're not playing next week. What was it?
8: Yeah, no, I did my hammy in the first quarter, so I told the club, given it was down quite low, there was no real issue. We just strapped it up and put some heat through it, and it was no worries.
1: Do you reckon he did a hammy?
2: Well, what grade? Yeah. A little, just a little nervy ping is different from a tear.
1: Yeah, all right then.
2: But he was
1: him.
2: Bloody good. Yeah, no, exactly bloody right.
1: He could have been up there getting the normie. Don't worry about that.
2: Yep.
1: Also, Robbo, roaming Robbo, caught up with Chris Fagan and asked him about his future as coach.
5: You're going to go on next year, folks?
28: I'm not sure yet, Robbo. I'll wait and see. Give me a week, I'll work it out.
1: And magnificent Robbo caught up with Chris Johnson and asked him about Wharfie time.
29: Whoever the person who gave the nod to press Wharfie time, I'm going to go and buy my beer tonight.
5: I don't reckon they'll play Wharfie time again.
29: I reckon
5: that's gone.
29: Yeah, well, it's certainly fired up by our boys, so it's a great win.
1: So well done, Double R.
2: Yes, nicely done, Richard.
1: He was good. That was good.
2: Always
1: that's when
2: good.
1: He's, not always. But that's when he's at his best.
2: Think he did a pretty good job, Robbo.
1: Except when he came in with us on Saturday Rub and sat in the chair and didn't say anything.
2: Wouldn't stop talking.
1: Full 40-minute podcast available.
0: Yep. Roaming Robbo.
1: Roaming Robbo, if you don't
2: 40
1: mind.
2: 40 minutes.
1: Mm. 40 minutes, Jim.
2: Well, that's how long BT would do it on television if they let him.
1: Oh, yeah. Exactly.
2: He'd also have 40 minutes worth.
1: He talks to the umpires and
2: everybody.
1: The bloke who cooks the pies.
2: Bloke than me, exactly right. Got the sandwiches.
1: Oh, come on.
2: All right. Well done, Robbo. Good work by you. Now, joke?
1: Yes, please.
0: That doesn't sound good. Confident. That's coming up next. It's the Rush Hour, Triple M. 4

0: things that I've got.
1: This man, Brayshaw and Bill Brownless, it's Triple M's Rush Hour.
2: Now, Fat.
1: Yes.
2: I've got no confidence in this being any good.
3: Well, you should have.
2: Right. Because tomorrow, Glenn Boss.
1: Oh, Bossy.
3: Bossy.
2: Yeah. Oh, as Centra. So we've got a big show tomorrow. Big, but today, Fat.
3: Big news with Bossy coming up. Something happening in a Triple M.
2: Ooh, is there?
3: Just cooking away there.
4: Can't say, can't say too much.
3: And on a racing show?
1: No, don't mention that. No.
2: On a day when we celebrated Jimmy Starr finally greeting the judges,
1: Jim.
2: We've only mentioned him about 100 bloody times.
1: Yes.
2: Now a Group 1 win for Jimmy. So, Fat.
1: Yes,
2: well,
1: Jim.
2: Well, what are you doing with your phone?
1: Oh, well, I've had a joke and it's gone missing. Keep talking. Well,
2: get it ready.
1: We've got a pad.
5: Get a day with a laugh.
2: Come on, Fat.
5: This is Billy's joke.
1: Super Plastic went absolutely ballistic at the corner.
3: Bonkers. Jeez, it went berserk. They loved it. Mm. And the dance, the scissors.
1: No, it's not called the scissors.
2: So here we go.
3: The other day, Jim, I was walking through the park and I saw a man in a very nice suit sitting on the bench.
2: Did you?
3: What a great start. The man looked really upset and I was naturally very concerned for him, so I went over to him and I said, "What's the matter, mate?" He said, "Sit down and I'll tell you." So I sat beside this mad man, Jim, and he said, "The paint on this bench is wet."
2: Oh, no.
3: What? Well, he made me sit down on the wet paint to rest.
1: What is that just, crap?
2: That is absolute shit.
3: Why would he tell me
2: that's terrible.
1: That's a real flat note.
2: Oh, come on. This is grand final Monday.
3: You know what, Jim?
2: What?
3: I don't give a f***. No one else is on air. We're the only ones on air. Where's Dick in the morning? No service from there. They're not working. No one from Dangerous. No one else is on air. What are we doing
1: Dangerous
3: on air?
1: Dangerous is on today.
3: Hey?
1: Dangerous is on today.
3: Well, I didn't hear him. No one's on air, so they all get stuffed. And if I don't get a good one there, Rabs, I'm going to punch you in the gut.
2: Oh, there it is. No, that's all it is. Boys off. Rabs is off. Fats off. Come on.
3: The seat was wet, but the paint was wet.
2: No, in fact,
1: we got it.
2: We understand the story. It just wasn't a joke.
3: I'd like to know how many people like that.
1: Did you
3: see? Put that up.
1: Did you walk over and he said, "Sit down"?
2: Yeah, sit down.
3: Why didn't we use that? Oh, easy. That's the problem. We're on the water.
1: Yeah.
5: Triple M's Rush Hour has clocked off.
3: Well, me.
2: Me or we? Which one?
3: Actually, we.
5: What's green, gold and 100 years strong? 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
6: 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Got a couple of crashes on our roads at the moment, including North Adelaide Melbourne Street near the Radiology Clinic, Elizabeth Vale John Rice Avenue near Winkle.

0: Barry Road at High Marsh, Port Road near Drayton Street. One lane is closed inbound. Sledan for a speed camera, Fitzroy Terrace, North Adelaide. 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That's the latest traffic on Adelaide's 104.7 Triple M.
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21: Good evening, Rosanna Mangiarelli here. More than 80 weapons have been seized during a statewide shopping centre crackdown. Axes, meat cleavers and machetes have all been found after police were given new powers to carry out searches. Another measles case has been detected, linked to a cluster at Brighton High. The infected person visited a music festival and the Queen Elizabeth Hospital. A popular southern suburbs cafe has been hit by thieves for the second time in a year. Cafe Bongiorno at Hawthorne was broken into overnight. There's been a near miss at Hectorville, an accused drunk driver crashing into a bus stop during peak hour this morning. Fortunately, no one was waiting at the stop. A tip-off from a Hero Farmers foiled a potentially devastating terror attack at a military base in the UK. And the partying hasn't stopped for the Brisbane Lions, the three-peat champions letting loose for Mad Monday celebrations, the team rolling up with thrift shop costumes and their new premiership silverware.
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21: Lions coach Chris Fagan has admitted his future at the club remains up in the air, while also confirming three-time premiership winner Lachie Neale will join Collingwood next season. Crows midfield hard man Luke Pedler has put in a request to move across town from Adelaide to Port Adelaide. Australia goes 2-0 down in its best of three one-day series against South Africa, and Team USA has completed a historic final day comeback to claim their 11th consecutive President's Cup.
2: Snooze Flash Sale is on now with 20 to 50% off an amazing range. Hurry, the Snooze Flash Sale must end Sunday. It's amazing what a little snooze can do.
4: Sarah Cumming here. We are in for unseasonably warm weather this week, just in time for the school holidays. Temperatures climbing above average, reaching 32 degrees in the city tomorrow. For Adelaide's best news, sport and weather, watch 7 News at 6.
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2: The Snooze flash sale is on now with 20 to 50% off an amazing range. Hurry, the Snooze flash sale must end Sunday. It's amazing what a little snooze can do. Triple M traffic starts with Adelaide's biggest delay, slow inbound for a crash north Adelaide Melbourne Street near the Radiology Clinic. Separate one Elizabeth Vale John Rice Avenue near Winkleberry Road and Hindmarsh Port Road near Drayton Street. One lane is closed inbound. At Anytime Fitness, unlock your fit for you. 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That's the latest traffic on Adelaide's 104.7 Triple M.
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2: 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Works continuing tomorrow, Camden Park, Anzac Highway near Moorfoot Road, speeds at 40 both ways. Outbound Bedford Park, Marion Road near Sturt Road. And check your speed on the north-south motorway, Waterloo Corner. 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Speak to your doctor at 50 or 45 if you have family history. That's the latest traffic on Adelaide's 104.7 Triple M.
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2: 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All the majors looking good, so a nice start to the night. Until October 19, roadworks in place with speed restrictions through until then. In Eden Hills, Shepherd's Hill Road near Sturt Road. Also in Camden Park, Anzac Highway near Morford Road. And drive carefully with speed cameras active along Montague Road in Cavan. 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Starlight.org.au. That's the latest traffic on Adelaide's 104.7 Triple M.
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1: Nighttime. It's when all the weirdos come out to play. And you've hit the motherlode. This is 3 hours of stories from a guy who has seen, done, and heard it all.

0: backstage, and depending on how big the night, on the floor. 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Unless HR comes asking, and then of course it's just a show about rock and roll.
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2: Australia, hello to you. Triple M Nights with Dave Gleason, all right, and he just rocks and rolls. That's what he does for a living, and he's going to get this done for the next 3 hours here. Dave Gleason, hello to you.
3: G'day, Tomo. G'day, Australia. It's great to be back on a Monday night, rocking out and all that stuff.
2: Yeah, no doubt about that. Hey, Ed Kowalczyk's going to join us very shortly
3: from
2: live. This is huge.
3: He is live, coming to Australia with Four Non Blondes and Stone Temple Pilots next year, and we are going to get to talk to the great man Ed himself about what that looks like.
2: Looking forward to doing that, mate. Hey, Shinedown's back with some brand new music as well. This is a band that just keeps on coming and coming and coming, and Brent Smith, with we were lucky enough to catch up with earlier this year.
3: Yeah, that's right. 8 albums in, 37 or 38 hit singles down the track, and those guys are flying. They're in Australia at the moment, Tomo. Well, they've just been here in Australia recently, so we'll hear a bit about what that was like to go and see them guys.
2: Underrated tracks not far away as well, and it couldn't be a show on a Monday night without Jim Morrison, a story about him being arrested, and, well, is one of the great inspirations for you, Gleason.
3: My word. If only I could have managed to get arrested as many times as Jim Morrison, I'd be a much bigger star by now.
2: Kings of Leon, Sex on Fire takes us to Ed Kowalczyk next when live. Come down here in 2027. They're going to dominate the joint. He joins us next. Triple X.

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0: Our next guest is receiving a lot of fan mail at the moment. He's almost up to the same amount of letters as he has in his last name. He fronted one of the biggest rock bands of the 90s and beyond, usually shirtless and always shiny. In fact, he reflected so much light onto the audience, Slip, Slop, Slap was enforced at the door. He's the driving force behind Live's gospel-like sound. Layering his mix of sharp, penetrating or soft lullaby-like vocals over the band's reverberant, anthemic playing. It resulted in multi-platinum albums. And he's still going. Please welcome, from Live, Ed Kowalczyk.
1: Lookout returns to Australia in 2027 with one of the biggest lineups ever. We got Live, we got Stone Temple Pilots and four non-blondes, and right now I'm stoked to be joined by Ed Kowalczyk from Live. Welcome to the show, Ed.
2: Thank you very much. Appreciate it. Thanks for having me.
1: How's your summer been, mate? Have you been busy over in the Northern Hemisphere?
2: We have been super busy, actually. Live is up to multiple album projects, another project that's top secret right now. Let's just talk about, there's so much going on live land right now. It's like a big fat cake, and then like a big fat chocolate cake, and it's like all the icing is like coming in March when we come down under. It's like, just can't get enough right now. Live's on fire. We're on fire, and it's just like a great time. We're super busy, but with so much great stuff coming, it's pretty cool.
1: So tell us, I mean, about these projects. I saw earlier on in the year that you were talking about how there was so much going on. Are they retrospective projects? Are they new projects? What's the story with that?
2: New. Yeah, there's a bunch of everything in there. There's a new album coming with new material. We're about 8 or 9 songs into that, which awesome. I feel pretty great, and we're looking to get back in the studio, I think, next month for a little bit, just to kind of wrap things up before the end of the year here. But I think 2027 we'll see more recorded music from Live, more new recorded music from Live, the most in the last 20 years.
1: Fantastic, mate. That is so exciting. Now, it's very big deal for us. Very big deal for us in Australia to have three bands on the same bill that kind of from the US that represent a very important time in that alternative rock becoming mainstream. So are you excited to be a part of that bill? Because as I say, you've probably been on bills like that in the States and in Europe and stuff, but Australia, we're very, very looking forward to having all three bands on the bill.
2: I am too. I'm a big fan of Linda Perry's and Four Non Blondes and all her work. I just think she's a fantastic person and a writer, grit, such a great person. And I look really looking forward to sharing the stage with her. And I know the guys in Stone Temple Pilots well. We've toured with them actually just recently, a couple of years ago in the States. So we're all road buddies now. And I've known them for a long time, and they're great, Robin and Dean and Jeff and the guys. It's just, can't wait to get down there. It's going to be a great vibe backstage, on stage, off stage, and I'm sure that'll communicate itself to the fans in a big way. We're going to be having a great time.
1: Fantastic. Right, now, how do you put a set together? I've been in the band for a long time, and we generally throw one together just before we go on stage. But I imagine it's much different, like setting up a show and, you know, getting all the visuals and stuff like that. How much do you have fun doing that type of stuff?
2: I really do. We have just a really great production team going on right now. We've been really dialing this in over the years. We get up there. We have a pretty constant show that we'll do, which tries to touch on everything. And, of course, I just mentioned we have some new music coming, so we're going to be wanting to do a little bit of that. But we always get to everything and try to get to every album and all the songs people know. You know, we try to also get a couple of these new things in. And, we don't use much in the way of anything. We're called Live, so it's like we're really no click or anything like that. It's wide open, just the combo of playing. So it's a little bit, some production things that go in there so that we can line up all the fancy production stuff. But when you look at that stage, you might see all that crazy tech behind us with, screens or whatever, but you could be damn sure that the guys up there are making all the sounds. We don't really use anything any tricks. And so, so we're pretty proud of that. Try to keep it really huge sounding without venturing off too much into the production. You know, we keep it I think we've got a really good balance going.
1: Excellent, mate. Now, recently I saw that you had posted something from a Triple M live unplugged session here in Australia from a few years ago. Man, your voice, how do you keep your instrument in such brilliant shape? Because it just seems like it has no limit.
2: Oh, well, thank you. I've been very blessed with that. And I learned to sing my late aunt, Laurie, who passed away about 10 years ago. She taught me to sing in my high school, and I joined the state choir, and I think that she just taught me how to sing from my diaphragm and how to do it early on so that, you know, I could last a whole choir session, or I could, you know, you have to learn how to do it so you don't lose it while you're having to practice all those hours and stuff. So I learned that early on. I think that definitely helped me to, if you get sick, you can't just anything you can do about that. But I think the wear and tear, she really gave me a good skill set early on. So I got lucky there.
1: Mate, honestly, it blows me away. Now, memories of Australia. You've been here plenty of times now. I remember friends of mine were working at Oakley Sunglasses when you first came over with the Throwing Copper album, and they said you had a pretty fat time.
2: I tell you, we've been coming down there. You know, those first couple tours down there were just so memorable, man. I'll never forget them because, you know, here we are, this band from Pennsylvania, and, you know, we're hearing like, oh, man, it's so popular in Australia. You got to get down there. You got to get down there. And then you don't realize what you're going to feel. You know, you don't realize you travel all that way. I'll never forget those first shows where it was just this love affair with the Australian families, and it just is ongoing. You know, it's been going on for 30 years, for 20, 30 years now, and it shows no sign of slowing down, and I'm here for it, man. We're on our way.
1: Excellent, mate. So great to hear that you're coming here in 27. You can go and check out our socials or the live socials and find out all about the shows they're doing at the Lookout Festival. Ed Kowalczyk, it is a pleasure to talk to you, mate, and can't wait to see you down here next year.
2: 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Same here, my brother. Take care.
3: What a guru he is. Ed Kowalczyk from Alive. 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

0: Dolls with Slide, it's Triple M, this is Nights with Dave Agalisa, not far away from the story of Hey Jude and the Beatles, George, Paul, Ringo and John all together and how they got this thing to work. We will do that just before 8 o'clock tonight, but right now some brand new stuff from Shinedown, guys.
1: Yes, Shinedown have been rocking all around the country, but they tell a story about a fan, Jacob, who'd sent them direct messages, or DMs as some people call them, for 66 days in a row before the show in Connecticut that they did, asking for them to play, asking for it. Zach Myers, the guitarist, said, some of you make signs, and that's dedication. Some of you send us DMs, and that's dedication, and I appreciate it. And some send a DM for 66 days asking for a song. They then brought up Zach Myers' inbox on the big screen and scrolled through it, showing the 66 direct messages that Jacob sent with him, sent to him on the screen.
0: Yep.
1: And then in a plot twist, Jacob wore a shirt requesting an entirely different song.
0: Right, okay. Had enough of that one.
1: Brent, lead singer, teased him, calling him a needy, needy fan. Brent ended up going down onto the floor and let Jacob sing some of the song asking for it with him. I wouldn't have done that. Jacob is a stalker and he needs to possibly be restrained somewhere, I would imagine. And the last thing I'll be doing is getting down next to someone who sent me 66 DMs in a row.
0: Yeah.
1: I know there's people out there who are hearing this and know exactly what I'm talking about. Stop sending me messages. I don't even look at them.
0: Yeah.
1: Anyway, it's not about me. It's about Shinedown. Brand new song, Young Again.

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1: Cannot wait to whip it out, and I mean a huge piece of information coming up.
0: We're still not sick of him, so we must be good. Triple M Nights with Dave.

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In the meantime, get distracted by these roadies crouching down, running on stage. We can see you, you know. You can message the Triple M Automasters text line anytime on 04 888 51047. 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Normally, when Triple M has cash, we press this button. Yeah! We can press that button for you. First, cue music.

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2: I know we venerate John Lennon here, you know, a brilliant songwriter. He wrote songs about peace and love, etc. But it turns out he was a bit of an asshole and an absent father early on. Mm-hmm. I'm just saying. Mm-hmm. This is all historical. I'm not making this up.
0: Yeah.
2: To the extent that Paul McCartney actually wrote a song for his son Julian.
0: Yeah.
2: Because Julian missed his dad. He wasn't seeing him. And when he was around, John was kind of not really paying attention.
0: Yeah.
2: So Paul McCartney wrote Hey Jules.
0: Mm.
2: They later changed it to Hey Jude.
0: Yeah.
2: It ended up being the biggest single they ever had. It had the longest run at number one of any of the Beatles' singles. And in 1996, Julian Lennon paid 25,000 quid for the recording notes to the song at an auction. So that's how much it means to young Julian Lennon, who obviously was feeling unheard, and Paul McCartney decided to put that right. Here's Paul McCartney talking about the song with Howard Stern.
3: George Harrison said there was one time where you had finished one of your songs, and he said to you, Paul, I think on this song, I want to echo your voice with my guitar.
4: Yeah.
3: I think it was...
4: yeah, it was Hey Jude, yeah.
3: And you looked at him and said, no, I don't want that. That's not what I hear.
4: And this is where things get a bit difficult because...

0: that would have driven you nuts. You
1: probably.
0: And you weren't open to trying it?
1: No. I mean, the thing is, you know, it didn't seem like a good idea. And the rule in the Beatles was if it was your song, you were allowed to call it.
2: Absolutely, and of course, Paul made the correct decision with that one, if I may say so myself.
3: Well said, David. Well said here. At Triple M. Hey.

0: He's got more Aussie rock stories than curls on his head. Ready for story time?
1: If you haven't been ripped off by your first manager, then you have not been in rock and roll.
0: Triple M Nights with Dave Gleeson.

0: 7 o'clock in the can. Underrated tracks very, very shortly. This one's pricked the interest, Gleeso, because Nickelback have some brand new stuff out that we're pressing play on at the moment. But we are going into the back catalogue here with an underrated track.
1: We certainly are. We're going to talk about Jim Morrison getting arrested. He was probably more famous for getting arrested than for fronting the Doors at this stage. And it's a rock chick. Classic 9.
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24: Monday night right across the country and we're up and about here. Triple M Nights with Dave Gleeson. New stuff from Role Model shortly, Gleeso. But underrated tracks we are getting stuck into. A much maligned band, I think it's fair to say.
25: Much maligned. I think between Nickelback and who's the other band that everyone hates? Scott Stapp.
24: Oh,
25: Creed.
24: Yeah, Creed, yeah.
25: Between Nickelback and Creed, they must have sold 100 million records.
24: I think they're going okay,
25: aren't they? Try and find someone who goes, oh, mate, I love Nickelback. And I'm one of those guys who was a bit of a naysayer, Tomo, but yes. I went and saw him, took me mate Brett Lee. Actually saved Brett Lee's life while we were watching him.
24: What happened there?
25: Oh, they were shooting T-shirts out in the audience like The Simpsons with a T-shirt gun. Yeah. One comes, I'm just Brett's got his back to the stage and we're just having a yarn.
24: Yeah.
25: And I go, hey! Move me out of the way, and a T-shirt missile comes through.
24: This is a man that faced Shah Bakhtar and wore the acronym, and that nearly got him was a T-shirt at a Nickelback concert. That's extraordinary.
25: Extraordinary.
24: Underrated tracks very shortly. Jim Morrison arrested not far away as well.
0: Horn Dog Lieben, Glauben.

0: Paul Kelly to our door on Triple M this night for Dave Gleason. Rock Chick Mondays, we celebrate the fairer sex in the classic a 9 at 9 tonight.
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2: I want a brand new house on an episode of Cribs. Do you remember Cribs?
0: Yeah.
2: It was an MTV show. And a bathroom I can play baseball in. And a king-size tub big enough for 10 plus me.
0: Right.
2: I'll need a credit card that's got no limit and a big black jet with a bedroom in it. Mm. Going to join the Mile High Club at 37,000 feet.
0: Wow.
2: I've told you I've joined the Mile High Club.
0: Yeah, how'd that go?
2: It was a solo. Just the pilot said, you go for it. It's all yours. It's all in your hands. And signed off. This is an underrated track from Nickelback, and I'm sure while they're sitting around counting all their money, all they do is sit around thinking, I wish people loved us more. They can rock. Don't worry about that. This song's called Rockstar.

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0: Jimmy Barnes on Triple M Nights with Dave Gleeson. How good is it? Rock Chick Mondays returns and we pay homage to all the wonderful rock chickers in the classic 9 at 9 tonight. Now, Gleeso, ever since we have known each other, your love for the late, great Jim Morrison has shone through.
1: Mate, absolutely. Thought I was him back in the day. Thought I'd been reborn, as rebirthed as Jim Morrison.
0: Yes. And,
1: you know, tried to live the hippie lifestyle. It was a little bit at odds with the actual lifestyle we're all living. It's a little bit crazier than that.
0: Yep.
1: But, you know, much to everyone's shock, Jim Morrison was actually only ever arrested twice. But it's become such a big part of the folklore of Jim Morrison. And it wasn't always his fault. Here's Ray Manzarek talking about the time where Jim was busted hanging out with a groupie backstage and the ensuing chaos.
2: What is too far? Too far is he gets you arrested in New Haven, Connecticut by Captain Kelly and the good police officers of New Haven. You've gone too far, young man. You've gone too far. Well, what did he do, you know? He was baiting the cops. He was telling the story of being maced down in the dressing rooms. He was in a shower making out with a girl. And a cop goes in and says, hey, you kids, get out of here. And Jim Morrison says to the guy, he said, we're not doing anything. We're kissing. You mind? He said, get out of here. I told you kids to get out of here. And Jim said, hey, I'm not getting out of here. And the guy said, oh, yeah? And hit him with the mace. Bam! Then he finds out who he is. Jim comes running into the dressing room, tearing, eyes just just watery, like insane. The cop then is told by the manager, that's the lead singer of the band. You guys are here to protect. You're here to protect him, protect and serve, and you've just maced him. And he's like, oh, I'm really sorry. I'm really sorry. I didn't know who you were. Say, oh, okay, if you're famous, you don't get maced. If you're just a kid making out, then you're going to get it. So it was like, hold it, man, it doesn't work that way.
1: And because it didn't work that way, Jim then obviously went on stage and started having a crack at Officer Kelly. He was telling the story on stage. He was charged with inciting a riot, resisting arrest, and public obscenity. All of those charges were later dropped. But I have to say, it did lend to the legend of Jim Morrison.

0: Triple M Nights with Dave Gleason. Gleason next. We are doing Rock Chick Mondays. We are bringing it back with a severe bang.
1: Yes, so many great female artists out there that have been part of the rock and roll furniture over the years, and we are going to pay homage. Oh, there's one of my favourite singers, definitely, of all time, isn't it?
2: Get ready. 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
19: Hey, Rock Chick Mondays, Gleeso, it is back with a vengeance. Some of these rock chicks are just extraordinary, who have paved the way for so many to come.
20: Yeah, voices that go from smoky and bluesy to those ones that feel like they've got no limit, Tomo, and we're going to kick off with the smoky, bluesy style. Alana Miles, in the late 80s and into the 90s, she had some massive hits, and we're going to play Love Is.
19: Love it. Comes in at number 9 of the classic 9 at 9. Rock a Chick Mondays. This is an incredible array of talent we are celebrating.

0: Pretenders, but don't get me wrong, it's Triple M this night with Dave Gleeson, number 7 of the classic 9 at 9 tonight, Rock a Chick Mondays, we are doing Gleeson and Pat Benatar before that coming in at number 8.
1: Yeah, the amazing Pat Benatar, spent a little bit of time touring New Zealand with her and her band, they were fantastic people, and of course, Chrissy Hynde from the Pretenders, she was at one stage married to Jim Kerr from Simple Minds.
2: Hey.
1: Are they coming...
0: Simple Minds coming to Australia?
1: I'm sure they are. Simple Minds and Gary Newman.
0: Hey, I think you're right, mate. I think you're right.
1: Great, great band of Simple Minds. But, yeah, what an amazing singer is Chrissy Hynde from the Pretenders.
0: February, Gleeson. February.
1: Fantastic, yep. And Gary Newman as well. That's a bit of a treat for all the new wave fans out there. Now, this is my favourite.
0: Yep.
1: Kelly Clarkson. Man, she has got a set of pipes on her that will not quit. She's been... People are dickheads, you know. Oh, she weighs too much. She weighs too little. Shut that. I'd really get cranky about all that stuff, except when it's Sam Smith. He deserves it. But Kelly Clarkson, when she sings, it's like God speaking. Since you've been gone, Kelly Clarkson. Drop a few kegs, mate.

0: Baby Animals with Early Warning. There she is, the great Susie DiMarchi here at Triple M Nights with Dave Gleeson. Rock Chick Mondays, we are doing Gleeson. You can't put a list together without the great Suze.
1: Yeah, cannot indeed. And I'm actually looking forward to a little under a month now. I'm going to be on Rock the Boat. Awesome. Baby Animals are going to be there. Who else? Angels are going to be there. I'm filling in for Angry, for Rose Tattoo. Yep. So, yeah, it should be fun. It's always nice getting out on the open sea with a bunch of bands you know and love.
0: No doubt about that. As we move into the Wilson sisters.
1: Yes, Anne and Nancy, two of the greats. They're still out and about. They've had their a few legal troubles, but they seem to have buried the hatchet, and Heart are still doing it out there all around the country, all around the world. It's Alone.

0: Amy Lee and the team, how good. Evanescence with My Immortal Rock Chick Mondays. I tell you what, has there been some talent in this league? So Alana Miles, Pat Benatar, Pretenders, Kelly Clarkson, Baby Animals, Hard Divinals, and of course, Evanescence.
1: Yes, absolutely, mate. So great to have Rock Chick Mondays back. Hopefully we can play it out till the end of the year, do you think?
0: Bloody oath, I reckon.
1: So many great chicks out there who have made rock that we still enjoy listening to this day. And of course, brand new rock coming out. And Amy Lee's always bringing stuff out.
0: Yep.
1: Move on to Fleetwood Mac. Now, there's rumours that these guys are working on another album. The success of the Lindsey Buckingham, Stevie Nicks project that was recorded many, many years ago and only just released recently, has maybe given them a bit of a cracker up the bum to get in the studio and record brand new Fleetwood Mac.
0: Oh my God, how good would that be?
1: It would be too good.
0: Oh, Seven Wonders, Fleetwood Mac, hear it.

0: Dave heads backstage to catch a breath for a minute or two. We'll be back in a sec for the next encore of the night. 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

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Look, here's one here. Oh, no, that's a melted wagon wheel. Oh, he sat on it. Okay. This is Triple M Nights with Dave Gleeson.

0: Done and dusted. 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Gleeson, Ed Kowalczyk was absolutely superb.
1: Yes, unreal. And if that doesn't give you a vibe to get out and see that amazing tour live for Non Blondes and Stone Temple Pilots, he certainly seems up and about, and he's still got all that enthusiasm that he's been taking through his whole career.
0: Do you like pie?
1: I love pie.
0: Do you like it when it's American?
1: It all depends.
0: Okay.
1: Is it the movie or the song?
0: The song.
1: I love the song, but there's that one scene in the movie that's just so meaningful to me.
0: Well, Don McLean's going to join us tomorrow night. So, that's a fair old get, Gleeson. I'm not sure if he's done what others have done to pies.
1: Right. Unreal. I cannot wait to talk to him. What is he? He's 80 years old. He's been creating music for his fans for 55 or so years, and we're going to talk to him all about it.
0: I'll see you tomorrow night, bro.
1: Rock on.

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12: Welcome to it right across the country. It's El Arena with you, filling in for the great man, Matty O, as he has a well-deserved break. Heaps happening in the world of music. Hoodoo Gurus are still currently touring nationally, celebrating 45 years. We'll hear this off their second studio album within 15 minutes. Head to triplem.com.au to find out who's currently touring and where you can catch them. Aussie powerhouse trio Shepherd are back with a new sound, a new song. And in the next 40 minutes, I'll catch up with the blue-haired beauty, Amy Shepherd, to chat all about it. Now, Grinspoon's Phil Jamieson is well and truly on the mend now after his accident on stage, which left him bedridden and having to cancel shows. But he's been doing some low-key shows, and we'll hear new music from him up next off his latest album, Ten Charlie. I caught up with him in the lead-up to its release, and here is what happened.

0: happened. This album is said to be your most personal work yet. Can you talk us through some of your life's journey that inspired 10 Charlie?
1: The last couple of years have been, like, interesting to say the least. Like, I mean, I've been, like, on tour with the Grinspoon Band. I've been recording this record. My dog died. It actually happened, and this is funny, but it isn't. But we were nominated for an ARIA Award for the first time in, like, you know, I don't know, a decade maybe. And so we were all, like, dolled up with our suits on, and grinners were going, we were presenting an award. And that morning I got a phone call saying, you know, Pablo had passed away. I'm like, oh my gosh, really, on this day? And then, you know what's funny, when you have this, like, moments of intense sadness, but then you've got to, like, turn around and, like, sort of put that aside and go, you know, show business type of thing. So it was an interesting time for me to, like, put my big boy pants on and go, right, this is important as well, because it's sort of like the band have, we've worked really hard for this moment, la la la la. We still lost to Royal Otis. Them. But anyway,
0: we will hear Phil Jamison's Reading Keats in Byron Bay up next. Right now, though, The Oils with Dream World on Triple M's Homegrown. Ellerina filling in for Matty O.

0: Voodoo Gurus currently touring, celebrating 45 years of their career. Head to triplem.com.au to see who else is touring. Ellerina with you, filling in for Matty O on Triple M's Homegrown. And remember, you can always listen to any artist interviews that he's done that you may have missed. 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So say it was only streamed more than a billion times. That is the Aussie powerhouse trio that is Shepherd, and they're back with a brand new song and sound. And in the next 15 minutes, I'll catch up with one third of the band, Amy Shepherd, to chat all about it. Right now, though, have you ever wondered if artists are ever jealous of other artists? Well, I caught up with Aussie rock legend Richard Clapton, and turns out he actually is.
1: No, honestly, I'm always jealous of Ross. I think most other artists are, because he wrote Eagle Rock. So yeah. All festivals, it's hard to beat Ross.
0: Yeah. Why can't I have a song that does that?
1: Yeah, I know.
0: We'll pull our pants down for your songs too, Richard.
1: Oh, wonderful. Thank you. a girl's on the avenue.
0: Yeah. As soon as that comes on, they're going down. Well, get ready to pull your pants down, because here he is now, Richard Clapton and Girls on the Avenue. Pull them down, folks. Ellerina with you on Triple M's Homegrown.

right across the country. It's Triple M's homegrown Ellerina with you, filling in for the great Matty O. Now, they have been one of Australia's biggest musical exports for more than a decade. They've taken their infectious sound from Brisbane to stages all over the world. They have given us some of the most iconic songs of all time, like...

the song that has been streamed more than 1 billion times. If having 4 top 10 albums and being some of the greatest people you'll ever meet wasn't enough, they're kicking off a brand new chapter with their brand new single, Night Drive.

0: all about it. It is one third of the powerhouse trio of Shepherd. Amy Shepherd, good morning. Oh, good day. It's not even morning. Good night.
1: Good day. Good day to you, Ellery.
0: And if I don't see you, good afternoon.
1: And good night.
0: Oh, congratulations on the new song. I love it. And a brand new sound for you guys. Talk us through how this one came about, because I heard that it came together quite quickly.
1: Yeah, we actually wrote this one. Well, George was in Sweden and I was heavily pregnant, so I was zooming into the sessions, which was pretty hectic because the time difference was pretty wild. So I was starting my day at like 7 p.m. and writing until midnight, and then, you know, waking up in the night to have to go to the toilet. So I was exhausted. But anyway, we managed to get this amazing song out called Night Drive. And because it's Sweden's the home of ABBA, we were like, what would ABBA write if they were writing a pop song today? So that's where this song came about. It's all just, it's about a couple who are struggling. You know, they're not on the same wavelength, and they decide, well, let's go for a night drive like we used to, see if we can get the spark going again.
0: I love that normally people go, what would Jesus do? But not you guys. You're like, what would ABBA
1: what
0: do?
1: What would ABBA do? W-W-A-D.
0: Get it tattooed, guys. Now, was there a particular moment or memory that sparked it, or was it just purely an idea of getting the relationship back to where it was?
1: No, it was just an idea. Like, we had the take me on a night drive, and then we sort of just snowballed from there, being like, what does that mean, like a night drive? It just felt so good to sing, and it just felt a bit nostalgic as well. So we're like, oh, like they're going on a night drive, they're listening to all the old music that they used to, they're going to the old spots, and, you know, the opening lyric of the chorus, take me on a night drive, kiss me like it's 05, because we were like, oh, well, to be 16 again when you're showing my age here. But yeah, it's just a nostalgic love song.
0: Do you reckon, because this one came together quite quickly, and if I remember correctly, Geronimo came together in a couple of hours as well. Do you reckon the best songs are those ones that you don't really have to struggle with? They kind of just come together so easily?
1: Yeah, absolutely. It's just, it's amazing. I don't know how it happens. It just feels like such a flow when you get these songs. It almost feels like it's writing itself, or so you've been possessed, and you're just getting this energy from somewhere that's not your own. And Night Drive was definitely one of these songs.
0: I love it. And it's a great sound. It's a great song as well. So congratulations. And also, I need to give you another congratulations, because there's a brand new member of the Shepherd family now.
1: Yeah, there sure is. He's just getting his first little tooth and he's crawling. So, you know, entering another trench.
0: Yeah. Well, how has, I guess, motherhood and still being a part of the band and doing your own solo stuff as well, how have you kind of juggled all that?
1: It's really hard. I think that's one of the things that I'm struggling to get a hold of. Like, trying to be the best mother, be the best band member, and be the best songwriter, be the best friend. Like, it's very hard to juggle everything, but I'm really lucky that I have an amazing mum who loves to look after Freddie. You know, my husband's really hands-on, and Auntie Emma is really good with him as well, so I'm really leaning on my village, because it does honestly take a village. I don't know how I would do it without them. It's hard, and I have had to sacrifice a lot, but thanks to them, I'm managing.
0: You're doing a great job, Ames, and when can we expect Freddie to make his debut in the band?
1: Look, he's already loving musical instruments. He's really good on the xylophone. When I pull out the guitar, he lights up and he crawls over to me. So it's pretty heartwarming.
0: So not long now, and he'll be in the next song. Hey, you guys have played on some enormous stages around the world, but there is something pretty special happening at the Gabba in Brisbane on December 5th. Tell us about the Jose Carreras and Friends Stadium Spectacular, and how you guys ended up being a part of that huge lineup.
1: Oh, it's an incredible lineup. So Carreras is just one of the most iconic opera singers of all times, and he is coming to Brisbane very soon, and we're really lucky that we got the call up. I think it actually came about because when we played the AFL Grand Final at the Gabba, it's the same organisers, and they're like, oh, what about Shepherd? They're from Brisbane. That'd be great. And perfect. So that's how it all came about. But the lineup is insane. It's so Carreras himself, and then there's his friends, which are like Natalie and Brulia, we've got The Corrs, we've got Robbie Williams, Shepherd, of course. Yeah, so my little 90s heart is going crazy with the likes of Natalie and The Corrs.
0: Oh, it's so good. It's going to be an incredible time. You can get your tickets at weareshepherd.com and other tour dates, because you guys are rehearsing currently for the Denny Ute Muster, I believe.
1: Yeah, that's October 2nd. It's coming up, so it's a big one. We've got a 75-minute set, so we're doing all of the Shepherd songs.
0: Will you do this brand new Night Drive song, Amy?
1: Absolutely. We're actually on our way to the Gold Coast now for our rehearsal. We've got a little space there that we rehearse. And yeah, it's going to be a lot of fun.
0: Night Drive, you can stream now on all services. WeAreShepherd.com for tour dates and tickets. Amy Shepherd, thank you for talking to me today.
1: Thanks, Ellerina. Love to chat.
0: In Excess, Pete Murray and Pseudo Echo still to come on Triple M's Homegrown. 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
5: Right across the country, it's Triple M's homegrown Ellerina with you, filling in for Matty O. You're so vain. Within 15 minutes, we will find out what one of Australia's most flamboyant performers, Adam Thompson from Chocolate Starfish, wants when he's backstage or in the green room. And still to come, in half an hour's time, I'll be catching up with arguably the biggest child guitar prodigy to come out of Australia, Nathan Cavalieri. He's currently touring nationally, telling his entire life story, and we'll find out more about that and how he overcame some significant life hurdles. Right now, though, the band's celebrating 40 years since their formation and 35 years since the release of their album, Tribal Voice, which this song is from. It's Yothu Yindi and Treaty on Triple M's Homegrown.

0: Triple M's homegrown right across the country. Ellerina here, filling in for Matty O. Now, have you ever wondered what some of the more flamboyant musical artists ask for backstage or in their green room? I think about this way too much. So when I got a chance to catch up with Chocolate Starfish's Adam Thompson, I obviously had to ask him what's on his rider. Here's what he had to say.
1: Well, I'm probably the most, you know, boring guy out there because I like a nice quiet room with incense candles and sitting in lotus position as opposed to, what's the other one that stings into? Tantric. Well, I have tried tantric, but it takes a long time. Sorry, I shouldn't swear on air, but geez.
0: So apart from candles, I still have no idea what he actually wants backstage. But we'll hear Chocolate Starfish's You're So Vain inside 10 minutes. Right now, though, the guy's about to kick off the second leg of their Rumblin' Regional Review Tour this October and November. It's Jet with Rollover DJ on Triple M's Homegrown with Ellerina filling in for Matty O.

0: Right across the country, it's Triple M's homegrown Ellerina with you, filling in for Matty O. Now, my next guest picked up the guitar at just 3 years old. He survived leukemia as a child and by his early teens was touring the world and sharing stages with some of the biggest names in music. He became one of Australia's most remarkable guitar prodigies, caught in a bidding war between the labels of Michael Jackson, Prince and Madonna. He appeared on our TV screens and the big screen and became a familiar face all around the world while he was still just a kid. After stepping away from the spotlight, he eventually returned to music, confronting anxiety, burnout, and everything that came with growing up under an extreme level of attention. Since then, he has released new albums, toured nationally and internationally, and developed a live show telling his own story, which he's currently touring with and still has time to chat with me tonight, the great man, Nathan Cavalieri. Welcome.
1: Thanks for having me. What a incredible intro.
0: Oh, it's such an honour to chat with you. You have had an insane journey. You went through leukemia as a child while at the same time becoming this incredibly successful young musician. How did those two very different parts of your childhood shape the person that you've become?
1: Yeah, well, I think I learned how to emotionally express myself through the guitar because of those years going through leukemia. I think that was a big one. Like when other artists, like adult artists, would question why I know how to play deep from the heart, I would say it's because of those pains. But then now I understand a lot more about the inner world going through the darker times later. Without me realizing, I obviously established a means to be able to digest emotion during those traumatic times in my life, which served me. I didn't even realize it till later.
0: So you obviously had some time to yourself to kind of regroup and find who you were and step away from that spotlight. When you eventually came back to music, was it difficult to figure out who you were without the child guitar prodigy label attached to you?
1: Oh, absolutely. We guide ourselves based on how we feel and what we think. But when other people's opinions are so strong or they've been etched into your brain, it's really hard to know, is this me that wants this or is this just the voices from the past, like echoes from the past? And so I did go through, not that I was ever doing anything as a kid that I didn't want to do, but I still hadn't formed that inner navigational tool to know fully. And so I went through some really awkward times in my late teens and early 20s, because the more successful I got as a kid, the more crap I got at school and the music industry changed, and I had bad advice from mentors at the time telling me to throw away my guitar, but yet I still had this connection with the guitar that was so deep. So it was a real time of conflict, and I didn't know how to process all that. But you know, you got to walk through all of those dark woods and you learn those lessons, and then you end up on a path. Like right now, my intuition and just gut, it's so strong because of what I went through.
0: You are incredible and such an inspirational person to people going through their own things. They may not obviously have the exact story that you have, but just seeing how much you went through and what you overcame, and then to come out and now tell your own story, by the way. You've got your Growing Pains show that you're touring with currently. You're not just telling the audience what happened, I guess. You're revisiting some pretty vulnerable periods of your own life. Like, it's your real life. What does it feel like to stand on stage and tell those stories night after night?
1: Oh, you know, I'm probably about halfway through the tour now, and we've got a whole heap more of shows ahead and into next year, but I'm still trying to make sense of how I feel. It's because it's like I am reliving it, and sometimes I'm really in my heart on stage. Sometimes things just hit a little deeper and maybe some tears will kind of pop up in my eyes. I've never cried on stage until this bloody Growing Pain show. The array of emotions is just huge. But what makes me really happy is getting out, meeting the audience after the gig, because that's their opportunity to share a little bit of their own story or what it has done for them, and I really love that.
0: Well, that's it. By sharing your own story, you are actually helping people get through their own. So it's so beautiful that you've put yourself out there. Do you think that maybe in doing that it might change your relationship with parts of your story that you once couldn't revisit or think about, or that just made you so sad when you did?
1: Good call. Absolutely. Because what I have learned over the years is that our memories, our experiences sit in different places within us, and sometimes they're nice tightly wrapped in the memory bank and integrated, and they only affect our lives moving forward in empowering ways. But sometimes, particularly pains, can be still quite active and colorize your experience moving forward. And until you establish some sort of a healthy connection with that, it'll stay. It'll almost attempt to control your present moment. So me revisiting those experiences over and over and giving myself the love and acceptance along the way has, I think, without realizing, helped to heal anything that needed to be healed.
0: We're our own worst enemy sometimes.
1: Oh, absolutely. For sure. And I've just recently put out an online course to help people get beyond fear and anxiety. And a good part of that is just learning how to be your own best support. The amount of pain, extra pain, and all these layers of suffering we experience is as a result of us not knowing how to respond to our own feelings and thoughts.
0: That's so good. And people can get all that info at your website, nathancavalieri.com.
1: Yep, absolutely. Yeah.
0: So good. So get to nathancavalieri.com to get more info about that. And while you're there, just snatch up some tickets to Growing Pains, the Nathan Cavalieri story. Tickets and tour info will be on that website, nathancavalieri.com. Nathan Cavalieri, thanks so much for joining me on Triple M's Homegrown.
1: No, thank you. My pleasure.
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25: Hello.
26: No, how are you?
25: I'm really good, thanks, mate.
26: So, Lulu, name the things you've got in your right hand right now.
25: Pink mug with a pure peppermint tea. And a ring on my finger.
26: Yeah, okay. Different mug, wasn't it, from yesterday? What mug did you have yesterday?
25: A Winnie the Pooh mug.
26: Right. A Winnie the Pooh mug. We all commented on it. We thought it was pretty cool, didn't we, LP?
24: We thought it was so cool.
26: Where'd you get that at, Winnie the Pooh mug?
25: From the kitchen.
26: Right.
25: And it was in the communal area.
26: Mm.
25: What have you, why?
26: You did say what, so, what didn't you? What? Didn't you say though? You said this looks like it's going to be a personal mug. This mug looks too good to be true. Like it's a personal someone's mug.
25: Well, all the mugs in the communal mug cupboard are this kind of, you know, plain, not very exciting, not very lively.
26: Yeah.
25: I saw this Winnie the Pooh one.
26: Yeah,
25: and he's got a little head that pops out, and I was like, "This is cool." Yep. And I was and then I was like, "Well, I'm going to take that."
26: Mm. And then we had someone come in here and say basically. Oh, yeah, I think that is someone's mug. I think that's someone's, but that must have been mixed up off the desk, something like that. And what was your response?
25: I think I was like, well, it's my mug now.
26: I believe so. Wasn't it, LP? It was something along the lines of, well, that don't matter to me, I'm going to chuck this mug. And you said, I'm going to chuck this mug. Hey, you said, hey, guess where this is going? Mummy's drawer. Mummy owned this now.
25: Oh, in my defense, Cody suggested that I rinse it each day and keep it at my desk.
26: Mm.
25: Because
26: and you said, bugger that, it's gone in my drawer so they can never take it off me again. You said, Dallin, these were your words, Mummy don't play no shit.
25: You're acting like I'm Gator from other guys.
26: That's right.
25: No, liked it.
26: Yeah, so you thought, well, bugger it, I like it, I'm going to keep it. Even though it was very, very suspicious, and we had come to a consensus in here that that's probably someone else's mug. We think maybe it should go back to where so they can find
25: it. Don't put it in the drawer, you know?
26: Mm.
25: It's you. And like I.
26: Well, this is the thing.
25: My tea doesn't taste the same.
26: Well, Dalt, now you're victim blaming.
25: I wish I'd had my Winnie the Pooh back.
26: Yeah, you do. Well, this is the interesting thing, Dalton.

0: people quite often clean up, you know, the desks, and if there's a dirty mug on a desk, they'll take it and it'll go in the dishwasher, end up there, but it's someone else's. I think you were confronted, weren't you? You were confronted about the mug, weren't you?
1: Yes.
0: What happened?
1: Well, the person who owned the mug told me that their friend had got it for them from Queenstown.
0: Right.
1: At the kitchen in front of a couple of
0: people. And what was your response?
1: I gave the mug back.
0: Straight away?
1: Yeah.
0: So none of that tough talk about bottom drawer sort of stuff.
1: I was pretty rattled by the mug scenario.
0: Well, you know what's great? Is it up next? We'll make you wait. Well, we've got audio of that interaction.
1: So it's not even her mug. So I can have my mug back. So do I get my mug back?
0: Let's just listen to the audio after this, shall we?
2: Yeah, let's do that next.
0: Yeah, after that. I think we do that next.
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0: Now, we've got a little mug thief.
1: Well, no, Jack. I got the Winnie the Pooh mug from the communal kitchen.
0: Little mug thief. And then you decided you liked it, so you're going to keep it in your little cave and never let anyone know, and it's your little Winnie the Pooh mug.
1: Well, you guys stitched me up because I got confronted in the kitchen. And I was so rattled by it because I love that mug. Mm. I've become really warm and cozy with my Winnie the Pooh mug.
2: Your Winnie the Pooh mug.
0: Yeah. Your Winnie the Pooh
1: Do
0: mug.
1: Do I get it back or
0: no,
1: is it technically not mine?
0: It was her mug.
1: Well, not really, Cody.
0: The lady that confronted you.
1: Okay, well, I'm buying a Winnie the Pooh mug afterwards.
2: That's your right. You can do that.
0: So, yeah, that is your right. You can do that instead of stealing. But
1: that
0: you did say.
1: So awkward.
0: There was a lot of tough talk with you. Yeah, well, it's going in my drawer.
1: Not my done. Mug now.
0: Yeah, my mug now. I'd love to hear. I'd love to hear the dichotomy between the tough talk and the kitchen talk when confronted about your mug thievery.
2: Let's hear what happened in the kitchen.
4: Hey, how are you?
5: Oh my god!
4: What?
5: I've been looking for that.
4: Oh, I literally stole it from a man.
5: So sorry.
4: What?
5: To ask, because it was actually a bit of a sentimental gift because my friend who used to work here.
4: For me,
5: this.
4: Yeah, I'm so sorry. I've been actually looking for it.
5: And when came up,
4: oh my god, I literally took it.
5: I know, I put it into
4: and I thought yesterday it was someone's.
5: Oh my god.
4: No, it's okay.
0: You didn't care that, did you?
4: You had to
5: go
4: back.
5: I literally was like,
4: I'm
5: so sorry.
4: Oh my god, no, yesterday. No, don't.
5: Shut up.
4: No, I feel so bad.
5: No,
4: because yesterday I was like, I feel like this is someone's.
5: I put it in a dishwasher and then it kind of went missing. So I was like, you know what, I'll find it. No, I was like, you can use it now. That's my
4: name.
5: Oh my god,
4: I'm so bad. No, I was like, this is gonna be someone's. Because I was like,
5: it's
4: so
5: cute.
4: Do you want me to? You just take it.
5: Oh my gosh.
4: Take it.
5: Thank you. She's working and she moved to Queenstown.
4: Yeah, well, there you go. So it's yours.
5: I knew
4: it was too cute.
5: I feel so bad.
4: It was too cute to be true. I knew it.
5: That's oh my god, thank you.
0: To be true.
4: Thanks for letting me use it yesterday. We're stealing it.
5: No. You go first.
4: Sorry.
5: You got a show to run.
4: Thank you.
0: Run.
1: It's too cute to be true.
0: It's too cute, buddy. There was a few great snippets from there. It's too cute to be true. What'd you say?
6: Thanks for letting me use it.
1: I'm so rattled.
0: Coming from pure thievery.
6: Thank you for allowing me just one
1: me
6: second
1: yesterday.
6: With this mug.
1: No, that's my mug. Yeah. No, I'm just keeping it by my desk. No, there's my mug now.
0: You were standing up in the studio like this with your chin up in the air going, I don't care.
1: My mug now. And then, that's my mug, Lou. Oh, my God, take it back.
0: Madam. You turn into Oliver Twist.
6: Please, madam, have some more. I'll buy you any Winnie the Pooh mug you ever want.
1: Can you buy me a Winnie mug, Jake?
0: Get your own Winnie the Pooh mug, Dalton.
1: Can I buy it on the work card?
0: Yeah. That was a ripper.
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7: Ladies and gentlemen, this is Can I Get Your Number?
2: Oh, it's a very simple number guessing game.
1: Well, it's not simple.
0: Well, Lulu.
1: Last time I confused myself. I'm still confused.
0: Yeah, that's correct.
1: What did I ask?
0: How many kilometres, is it more kilometres away from home than here?
1: Oh, even hearing it, I'm still confused.
0: I don't know. I'm going to write my number down right now.
1: Oh, yeah, forgot we've got to do that.
2: So you're picking a number from 1 to 50, right?
0: That's right.
2: Any number.
1: Yeah. It's really hard. So we write it, Yeah, we write a number and then we ask each other questions to try and guess the number.
0: Now,
1: it sounds easy, it's not.
0: LP's made a good point. I think we remove the age-related questions because it then...
1: No!
0: Well, it's sort
2: you
0: of
2: weren't
0: just
2: really
0: makes
2: doing it anyway.
0: Easy.
1: But I've got one that I want to use.
0: I know, but then you could be like, Is he aged above? If you're aged above 30, this number aged above 30? Yes. Is it aged below 40? Yes.
1: Okay, and I think I can still do the one I want to do.
0: Well, I'm doing it sounds like you're going to do it anyway.
2: Maybe Lou gets to do what she wants.
1: The judge doesn't.
0: Well, yeah, her first question is, tell me what number you wrote down.
1: Judge just goes,
2: okay.
1: 77.
2: Yeah. Who's going to be the detective first?
0: So it's between 1 and 50. Have you written your number down, Lou?
1: Yeah, I have.
0: Okay, I've written mine down as well. I'll ask questions first.
1: Okay.
2: Right. Begin.
0: Would you spend this many dollars on lunch for yourself?
1: Yes.
0: Would it get you something good, this amount of money?
1: Yes.
0: So you'll spend enough that it'll be a decent, good lunch?
1: Well, that's subjective.
0: Ask the question. Answer it.
1: I'm going to say no.
0: Okay. Interesting. So we're in the lower tier of things, I think.
1: Well, it depends on how much of a spender I am.
0: What number did you write down?
1: I don't, because I nearly said it.
0: Could you smash this many Tim Tams?
1: Yeah, it'd be a push, but I could do it because I've got a sweet tooth.
0: Okay.
1: Yeah, let's give answers a bit more.
0: Would you drink this many drinks in a night out?
1: Yeah.
0: Oh, God. Could you finish this many slices of pizza?
1: No.
2: Time's up. What's the number?
1: Anything in that brain?
2: Anything? You're going to say anything, Chachi?
0: 32.
1: 15.
2: Oh, wow.
0: I was going to say 16.
1: Yeah.
0: But I...
1: Do you not...
0: I panicked. I'm like, no, I double it.
1: Do you not black out and forget what you asked? That's what I do, and then I come just, to...
0: You know what ruined me? The drinking question, I've shot myself in the foot because I changed it because I was like, you think you're a bit of a man reader? You know what I mean? And I was like, oh, yeah, you did that. You know?
2: Okay, so responsibly. Score is 17.
0: 16.
2: No, 32, and it was 15.
0: 16, oh.
1: What?
2: Lou's number was 15.
0: Stop. Oh, that's right. Stop. Sorry. Yep, that's correct. 17.
2: And we're going for a smaller score. Smaller so less score than 17 will win Lou the game.
0: That's correct. All right, Lulu.
2: Take it away, Lulu.
1: Have you celebrated this birthday?
0: That's an age question. I won't answer it.
1: Oh,
0: sorry. Keep going.
1: Is this more than the number of countries you've visited?
0: Yes. No. What?
1: See?
0: What?
1: That's what I mean.
2: Is your this... number more than the number
0: no,
2: of countries you've visited?
0: No, it's not.
1: Well, now I don't... Is this enough money to ruin your day if you lost it?
0: No.
1: Okay. Would you spend this much on a haircut?
0: No. Oh, like, yeah.
1: Well, what?
0: Well, it would be a cheap haircut, put it that way.
1: Okay. Have you been to this many concerts in your life?
0: Yes.
1: I forgot. Could you do this many burpees?
0: Yes.
1: Could you plank for this many minutes?
0: Yeah.
1: 9.
0: 1.
2: Well, Lou still wins.
1: Yeah!
2: Lou still wins. Wow.
1: Best game ever.
3: Triple M's early drive home with Lou and Judge.
7: Reverse the verse.
2: Yes, it's time for Severe Severe.
0: It is time for Severe Severe, and I'm pretty excited about it.
1: I played with Dr. Chris Brown.
2: Oh, really?
0: How did DC
1: make it? Yeah, he was actually all good.
0: Was he?
1: All good sounds like a really bad. No, he was actually way better than I was.
0: Mm.
1: I've lost my flow. I've lost my rhythm.
0: Yeah, okay.
1: I've lost my timing.
0: Hey, well, let's see if Daddy can bring it back for you.
2: Mm.
1: I'm Daddy, by the way.
0: So basically the way this works, if you've never heard it before, we will say a very quick snippet of a song.
2: You'll sing it. You won't just
0: we'll
2: say it.
0: We'll sing it. We'll sing it.
1: And then you must emulate it.
0: So we'll reverse it.
1: And then you must emulate
0: it. Learned the word emulate.
2: Once we reverse,
0: you've got to
1: emulate. Then you must emulate
0: to try and bring it back to its original
2: form. Then we reverse
0: form.
2: It again, see if it sounded normal.
0: Let's just show them what we do.
2: Let's show them. Who wants to sing first?
1: Me.
2: Okay, take it away.
1: Like a virgin.
2: Oh, yeah, a bit of Madonna.
1: Mm.
2: Okay. Let's see if I remember how to reverse these things. It's been a while. Here we go. Oh, one more time. Go, Judge. Yeah, pretty
1: close, but I feel like the middle you may have mucked up.
0: Yeah, I think a lot of it I did.
2: Okay, let's see.
6: Working stuff, Jen.
0: Not
2: yeah,
0: bad.
2: Yeah, pretty good.
1: Yeah, that's like the basics were there.
6: Yeah. Working stuff, Jen.
2: Yeah.
1: Like, no, it wasn't even. It was.
6: It was like and virgin.
0: It was 75%.
1: Yeah, I would give it a 65, but each to their own.
0: I'm giving myself 70.
1: Okay.
2: Okay.
1: Yeah, yeah, happy. Meet in the middle.
2: Josh, right. Time for you to have a sing. Go.
0: In Lodi again.
1: That was really hard the way you did it.
0: Like Up Virgin in Lodi again.
2: What song is that?
0: Lodi by Credit.
2: Hey, Lou.
1: And I have no darling. No?
0: Not even. I reckon that's a 30%.
2: Let's see.
0: That just sounds reversed.
1: Yeah, I kind of got nagged.
0: Yeah, that's a 4%. Easily.
1: 12.
0: No way. 13. Not a chance.
1: 9.
0: 4%.
1: Call it 9.
0: It was 4.
1: We'll call it 9.
2: You'd have to say Jarch is going into round 2 in the lead.
0: Easily. Okay. I'm going to give you an easy one.
2: Well,
1: it's my turn.
0: It's your
2: Lou
0: turn.
2: Lou sings first.
0: Dumbass. Sorry.
2: Sing it, Lou.
1: You smile, I smile.
2: Okay.
1: Justin Bieber.
2: And
1: playing at home.
2: As long as you can get smile right,
0: yep.
2: That's two of your words.
0: Elims.
2: Let's see.
1: Womp sweet.
0: Go again.
1: Womp sweet.
6: Womp sweet.
1: Pretty good.
2: I think, womp sweet. Okay, let's see.
6: You smile, I'll smile.
2: Pretty good.
0: Buddy, play that again.
2: Okay.
1: That's really good.
6: You smile, I'll smile.
2: Yeah.
0: That's a 94%.
1: Have I lost my
0: flow? Nah, here, I'll give you a good one.
2: Okay, Josh,
0: give you a good one.
2: Take it away.
0: Hey, Jude.
2: That's a nice one.
1: Come on, Lulu.
0: Come on,
2: Lulu. And it's a classic.
0: And it's a classic.
2: Okay, let's reverse it.
6: Smoosh, yeah.
2: Oh, hang on, one more time.
6: Snoosh sneer, stoosh sneer.
0: No.
1: Oh, what?
0: It was snoosh sneer. It was snoosh sneer.
2: Let's see how you went.
6: Hey, Jude.
2: Pretty good.
6: Hey, Jude.
2: Yeah.
0: That's a 94% of two. Yes! That's a 94% of two, but 94% and 7. So I've got 94% and 70%. You've got 94% and 4%.
1: So we're tied.
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0: Lulu, I just got something I felt I needed to share with you.
1: Yeah.
0: I wanted to read this to you.
1: Okay.
0: Just because I find it so personally funny. It's been one of them things that's been in our friend group for ages. It's just, it's a review. It's a food review.
1: Oh, Lockie does that all the time. Right. Comments
0: on the internet, leaving a food review. This is not a pleasant one. It was about my mate. I won't name him, but it was about my mate. He had a really bad chicken burger. I'm not going to name the place.
1: Yep. Shocking. Light and bright.
0: Yep. But the chicken burger was so bad that he felt the need to leave this review.
1: Now, it's got to be bad if that's happening.
0: He had had one of the worst years of his life at this stage. Real shocker. It will all be revealed in this review that I'd love to read to you too.
1: Okay, please.
2: Yes, please. Yes, please.
1: Paint a picture.
0: I'm going to change his name. I'll paint a picture.
2: Okay.
0: Hi, guys. Jimbo here. Just a bit of background of myself in 2017. Back in June, got cheated on by my girlfriend. Brackets. Ex now. It hurt a bit, but not as much as getting run over by a car a few weeks later. I shattered 2 vertebrae, snapped my left arm in half. It was close to protruding through my skin, brackets. Ruptured my diaphragm and lost a lot of blood through a severe head injury. Spent a lot of time in hospital. As I began to recover, the doctors discovered in a CT scan of my broken arm that there was something wrong with my lungs. Long story short, I had a tumour in my left lung, golf ball sized, possibly cancer. Had an operation where they removed half of my left lung. This is all true. Anyway, I'm getting a bit sidetracked here and rambling on here a bit. This is a restaurant review after all. What I'm trying to say is I ordered a chicken burger from the Beep Beep Hotel tonight and having to eat it was hands down the worst thing that has happened to me this year. It was absolutely heinous. The bun was dry, the chicken bland, and the sauce non-existent. 1 out of 5 stars, peeps. Buy at your own risk. Sorry for the sob story, guys, but I just wanted the world to know just how bad this piece of food tasted. I know I won't be coming back. Peace.
1: Peace. Oh, because I know him. It makes it even better as well. Oh, good old review. Mate,
0: imagine.
1: You had to paint the picture at the start to be able to say all that.
0: Just how bad it was. It literally happened. In that year, his girlfriend at the time cheated on him. Gone. He got hit by a taxi at 60 k's an hour. He's flung 10 metres in the air.
2: Oh, my God.
0: I showered him.
1: Yeah, for months.
0: He couldn't get out of bed or shower. I had to shower and wash him for months. He had a broken back, everything, broken shoulders. Went in to get his collarbone checked. They're like, hey big fella, you have a golf ball-sized tumour in your left lung. They had to cut out half of his lung.
2: Well, it's a good thing he got hit by the car.
0: That's what we'd said. Yeah. If he did get hit by the car.
1: Because
0: that's,
2: I mean, you
1: know. Hey, when it bloody rains, it pours.
0: Literally.
1: And it comes in threes.
0: But this is, it came in fours, that bloody chicken burger.
1: How dare they?
3: The Early Drive Home with Lou and Judge.
0: Lulu, you ever just ripped the top off and watched a wedding?
1: I can't say I have just kicked. Actually, I have kicked back and watched a wedding.
0: I said, have you ever ripped your top off?
1: I thought you said ripped the top off, like cracked a beer.
0: Oh, cracked a stubby.
1: Sit back. Like if I was in a park and there was a wedding going on, of course I'd sit back. Crack a beer and watch a wedding.
0: That's correct.
1: But I haven't ripped my own top off.
0: Right.
1: You seem to seems like you have.
0: Well, it's just confusing to me. This is what we do.
1: You just rip your top off and watch weddings.
0: Watch weddings, yeah. It's a rip.
1: First I've heard of it from you. Interesting.
0: No. There's been a bloke, a shirtless man. He's been coined the shirtless man, watching a wedding from a balcony. And he basically steals the show. He steals the show. So no one's really watching the wedding. So he's basically just up there, happy as Larry, white shirts. What?
1: You go, the shirtless man, he's been called the shirtless man.
0: He's been coined the shirtless man because no one knows who he is. So he's there in white shorts, no shirt, and there's basically there's a wedding in a beautiful manicured garden.
1: Mm-hmm.
0: Now, the bride and groom, for everyone that can't see the photo, because you're listening to radio, they're underneath his balcony, probably about 5 metres forward, but his balcony basically oversees the whole wedding. So he's watching from behind the priest and the bride and the groom.
1: He'll see the bride walking down the aisle first.
0: Well, he honestly has the best view.
1: Yeah, the groom should be up there.
0: And so, correct. So it's kind of like, you know, when the Pope addresses the nation.
1: Yes.
0: He's in the Pope's position. Mm-hmm. he's ripped the shirt off and taken the hat off.
1: It looks like potentially, is this in Europe somewhere?
0: It looks beautiful like Europe. But he's just standing there, hands in pockets, having a great time watching the wedding, but all the guests can see him.
1: I think he doesn't realise they can see him. I think he, like, thinks he's hidden behind the angle or something. Yeah, mate, you are in plain view of everyone.
0: Yeah, he literally, because he's in all the, like, he's in the wedding photos.
1: Yeah. Can I say, look, I can't see too close up, but he looks like he's got a nice tan on him and a bit of a rig.
0: Well, look, he does look like he's...
1: Definitely got a European tan.
0: He's definitely tan.
1: Some type of summer location.
0: Hell of a rig, but he's got a great view of the wedding. I mean, it became a bit of the joke of the wedding because he was just clearly oblivious to how prominent a part he became.
1: Mm.
0: And just happily, oh, this is beautiful, mate.
1: I bet it'll be like a running joke for the rest of their lives that he'll be in like photos on the like mantelpiece.
0: Yeah.
1: They'll
0: Photoshop him and everything on their honeymoon, just on the beach, and he's just there in the balcony. Good to see you. Oh, it's good. Weird.
1: Oh, that's funny.
0: So we were thinking, I mean, he's essentially inadvertently crashed the wedding.
1: Yeah, he's a wedding crasher.
0: Kinda. What did you crash?
1: Yeah, have you crashed a wedding?
0: What event?
2: Owen Wilson style.
1: Yeah.
0: Have you crashed weddings before?
1: I'd love to know if someone's crashed a wedding. Purposely is pretty cooked, purposefully, but I'd love to know.
0: Yeah, that's right. If you've actually done it on purpose, love to know that.
1: Yeah.
0: If you've accidentally crashed anything, love to know that too.
2: Yeah, we'll take anything.
1: And
2: it doesn't have to be a wedding.
1: Not crashed your parents' car when you're younger.
0: No. I don't think we want
2: that.
0: We're not
2: looking for that. So we might do that next week.
0: We'll do it next week.
1: Maybe.
3: The Early Drive Home with Lou and Judge.
2: We want to know if you've ever accidentally or on purpose crashed a wedding.
1: Yeah.
2: Or any other event.
1: Funeral, maybe. We've got Gus on the line. Oh. What happened?
20: Hey, guys.
0: How are you, mate?
20: Hey, guys. How are you?
0: Good. How are you?
20: Yeah, good, good, good, good. Finally get to hear you guys live instead of on a rough playback.
1: How cool is this, mate?
0: This is grouse, mate.
20: Yeah.
0: Glad to hear you.
20: Yeah, no, I used to sell farm products, electric fences and whatnot for properties all over New South Wales.
0: Mm-hmm.
20: And middle of summer, it's been a hot day, and I thought, that's it, I'm pulling up for the day. So I pulled up to a pub, walked in, I thought, oh, this place is cranking. So I walked up, got myself a beer, went out the back, sat down, lit up a smoke, and I'm sitting there next minute. I'm halfway through my beer, next minute, the waiter comes around and puts another beer in front of me, and I thought, oh, God, you know, what's going on here? Anyway, free beer, I wasn't going to complain about it. So I'm having a beer. The second beer come back out, and I go, nah, this can't be right, I thought to myself, you know. And it wasn't until they started saying how good such and such was, and yeah, we're going to miss him heaps and this and that. And I thought, oh, no. Oh, no. But no one batted an eyelid. They all came and said hello to me. I'm a pretty friendly guy. They sat there and they started talking to me. I was talking to them. And, yeah, next minute I just had to do the old walk away slowly.
0: The Irish goodbye, you're in a wake.
1: That is so good. How good. Chris.
0: Gosh, that's a ripper.
1: Christopher.
5: Yeah.
1: Hey, Chris.
5: Hi, how are you guys?
1: Good, how are you?
0: Good, how are you, mate?
5: Good, thank you. Good. Popped over to New York last year. Mm. I was there, and there was I was in Andy Lee's pub in New York, and there was a young lady out the front, yeah, with blonde hair being filmed. I thought, oh, who's that? I didn't know anyway, so I stuck in the back a couple of times, and I got home, and I found out later it was G-Flip. So I ended up in her Instagram sort of thingy promoting. Yes. So if you look at it, it's still on Insta, out there somewhere.
1: Oh, and, we'll find you, Chris.
5: I'm the big guy with the black shirt. Yes. And,
0: We've got to find Chris in G-Flip's Instagram.
1: I'm writing that down.
0: Atta girl. That is a ripper, mate. Great crashing.
1: That's hilarious.
0: Colin, talk to us, mate. What'd you accidentally crash?
21: Oh, mate, I've got a ripping story. So I was travelling in Greece, okay, on a ferry. Now, these ferries hold a lot of weddings. So I was really late. I was at the nightclub. I was half cut. And wandered upon this wedding and just walked in. Next minute, they're handing me drinks and they formed this massive circle, all the men only. And they had to do this dancing. And then one guy goes in the middle, does some freestyle, and it goes around and around and around and around until it come to me. No. And then I went in, we did this freestyle dancing. They're all clapping and cheering, like, woo, like, oh, man, it was the best. It was the best. Ended up photos, family photos. Cole's in the photos. Like, the next day, they come out on the as we're getting off, and they still arm-in-arm wanted photos. Oh, take another photo, get a photo.
0: No way.
21: It was unreal. It was amazing. Never before. I mean, I was in my 20s. I was pumped. It was
0: good. That's a ripper,
1: that's
0: mate.
1: That's so good. That would make memories to the people whose wedding it was. They'd be like, remember that bloke?
0: Yeah, bloke Colin from Australia.
1: Thanks, Colin.
0: We got Luke. Luke, mate, what'd you accidentally crash?
22: Hey guys, I did crash a wedding of a couple and ended up having to give away the bride and be the best man.
0: What?
22: So yeah, we met in LA at like a hostel, and they met each other the same weekend. Oh. And at like 2 a.m., 4 or 5 days later, the guy said he'd proposed and needs a witness. Do you want to come to Vegas now? I said, yeah, sure.
2: Wow.
22: Chucked me back in the back of the car, woke up in Vegas, and then gave away the bride down the aisle, did the best man duties, and...
1: Was Elvis the celebrant?
0: Good question.
22: He wasn't, but I did take him to Coyote Ugly for their reception.
1: Amazing.
0: That's so good.
1: What a ripper. These are great yarns.
0: They're great. Thanks, mate.
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2: Time for a new segment we like to call Farty at Too Farty. What do you reckon?
0: I love you've just come up with that.
2: Just gave it to me.
1: Farty at Too Farty.
2: Farty at Too Farty.
0: Maybe it's Party at Too Farty.
1: No.
0: Because you still get... Okay.
1: Not at all. My segment, shut it.
0: Well, he came up with it.
1: Yeah, but I've got the sheet.
2: Blue segment, Jarch. Please, a bit of respect.
0: Oh, he's cut that I tried to change it. Okay, do your thing then. Go on.
1: How much we fart in a day?
0: How far we've fallen from the judge being in here.
1: I'll bring him back.
0: Sorry, ma'am.
1: This is my courtroom now.
0: Yes, ma'am.
1: According to science, and which age group is the gassiest? Would you like to have a guess which age group is the gassiest, Jack?
0: Kid, it's got to be geriatrics.
2: Is he right? Is he right?
0: Am I right or wrong?
1: Just the way you... It was just funny. Wrong!
0: Wrong?
1: Where's my gavel?
0: You're not a judge.
2: Oh, there it is.
1: I'm the judge of farts.
2: The gavel's not meant to be in here.
0: You're judge.
1: Okay, no, Jack, you're wrong.
0: Okay.
1: Adults aged 26 to 45 were the gassiest.
0: So I'm smack bang in the middle.
1: Yeah.
2: I'm in there too.
1: Yeah, so am I. This age group recorded the highest average number of daily farts, just over 5. So that's the average amount a person farts a day, 5 times.
2: I would have thought it'd be more.
1: I'm not a farter.
0: Oh, gassy guts over there.
1: I honestly reckon I'd fart once a day. I'm not even. That's. I know it sounds.
0: You're
1: like
0: doing the chick thing. No. I'm just like pretty gear.
1: Jack, I'll tell you how many poops I do.
0: Yeah, how many?
1: I've done 2 today. Well, I'm not opposed.
0: And we're not even halfway through.
1: I'm not opposed to telling you that.
0: Right.
1: But I'm not a gassy girl. I'm more of a.
0: Yeah, just full moan. More just pure fecal matter.
1: I guess.
0: Just full of shit.
1: Yeah, too much.
2: Not really, because she's pooping so much.
0: That's true. You know? Okay.
2: She's getting rid of it.
1: But I've got plenty of health issues. Don't go by my poop rules.
0: Yeah, pools. I think five does seem less than what it should be.
1: Well, for Wumpy, Lockie, my boyfriend.
0: That's got to be 50.
1: It's outrageous how much he farts.
0: I reckon he just consumes so much produce that he has to.
1: Oh, I think he's gluten-free. And he's just tooting his way.
0: Oh, you think he's intolerant, gluten intolerant, and he's just,
1: Because he eats so much pasta and bread.
0: Yep.
1: So I think he's...
0: Does he ever get bad indigestion, acid reflux and that?
1: He just farts it out, Judge.
0: Which is all at the other end. Yeah, I'm the other way.
1: I know.
0: Bad acid reflux and burping.
1: Yeah, you're burp. I'm a bit of a burper too.
0: Yeah, you are.
1: Burp guts. So the other day, this is how much Locke farts and also how much he does not care. We were walking to a cafe and there was an Uber Eats driver. Packing in the food, you know, into their little backpack in the back, and Lockie just goes, and then he goes, "Oh, Lou, come on!" so wanna, and I go, "Oh, no, it wasn't me." He was like, "That's disgusting in Pablo."
2: Yeah,
0: that is good.
1: And then he just started giggling. But you've heard him.
0: I've just noted him being in a social situation where it's you, me, and him, and some other fella that he doesn't know. And he'll just fart. And I'm like, brother, what are you doing? You don't know.
1: It's just like, sorry, guys.
0: Care factor zero.
1: Sometimes he won't even say sorry. Sorry, Locke, if you're listening.
0: He blames us for making him feel weird about it.
1: He's like, oh, guys. Yeah, sorry, Locke. We still love you and your gassy guts.
0: Yeah, we do. You're just a big farter, mate.
2: Just a big farter.
0: Well, okay, farty at too farty. How'd we feel about it?
1: I didn't mind it.
2: Felt good.
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28: Bill, I'm not happy with you.
1: What's happened?
29: Well good. Take tear strips off him.
28: Okay.
1: What's happened?
28: Because of your carry-on when I was in here the other day with Mitch Cleary, when you were dropping the Z.
1: Yeah.
28: And give him, it's better than calling me Xavier like JB did on the Channel 7 Friday night.
1: Xavier.
28: Early doors.
29: That never happened.
1: Jim, but your colleagues.
28: You were dropping the Z, right? So I go down to Brunswick Street Oval.
1: I wasn't dropping Zs.
28: I go down to Brunswick Street Oval to get some interviews and everything with the players yesterday morning after I celebrated as if I was a premiership player on that final night.
1: Yeah.
28: And I go up to Kai Lohman and I said, "Hey, Kai, can I get an interview with you?" And he goes, "No worries, Z. Absolutely."
1: Good. So he listens. That's good. That's good. Actually, tell us what happened. I know we can talk about everything else, and Jim's got some questions there.
28: Yep.
1: So after they win, where do they go that night, Saturday night? Let's go back. Timeline.
28: This will send a shiver up the spine of Brisbane supporters, but it was straight to the Pullman for the Brisbane team. But that's where they were staying. That's where they had the official after party, and they had the big function room going on there. So that's where you see your Chris Fagan on the shoulders and everyone carrying on. But that's the early hours. Things are starting to sort of just build to a slow crescendo. It's your first to four sort of beer operation.
1: Yep.
28: Then the Osborne in South Yarra.
1: Oh, up top.
28: Osborne rooftop.
1: Yes.
28: Yeah. Mm-hmm. So they've hosted the Lions every year after they've won the flag. And they hosted Collingwood in 2023 as well. So they tend to be kind of the home of at least the pit stop around midnight.
1: Right.
28: And then it depends how enthusiastic you are. So my sources tell me that Lachie Neal might have dropped into a couple of house parties. He was sighted at a house party with Nick Dacos, I'm told. And then I'm also told he might have just dropped in and said hello at Archie Perkins at Essendon. He has a big house party for the grand final.
1: Wow.
28: So there's a bit going on there. There's some
1: and they're still in their gear, weren't they?
28: Still in their gear.
1: They were.
28: Still in their gear all through the night. Get to Brunswick Street Oval, 22 out of the 23. No Levi Ashcroft.
0: Where's little Levi?
28: Levi. No Levi. In the words of Ryan Lester, he got a bit excited.
3: Oh, went hard too early.
28: He went too hard too early.
3: Yeah, you young blokes
29: overraced.
28: He overraced. But they all got on the plane. Levi was fine. He was all good to go. And up they went last night. They land in Brisbane.
3: Ooh.
28: Heroes reception. Balloons. Fans. Balloons. Hundreds of them. Yeah, all going crazy. There's articles being written in Queensland about whether Chris Fagan should go into politics or not. Like that. This is sort
3: statues.
28: Of where a statue actually has been floated, I think by Andrew Wellington, the president, that it should be lethal.
3: Him and Lee.
28: Fags hugging, embracing.
29: Of course.
28: Yeah. Yes. So anyway, last night they partied the night away at Josh Dunkley's pub in the city in Brisbane.
3: Right,
28: so you're reinvesting some of their own funds with their man. I've seen a photo today, or maybe it was from last night, of them all in a little TAB room with the races on in the background and some seltzers in the middle. And then today.
3: Oh, Mad Monday.
28: Mad Monday.
3: Dress up. And Logan Morris, I saw, went as, what's his name?
29: Ronald McDonald.
3: Yeah. Ronald McDonald. He looked good.
28: He did. Well, he's got the strawberry blonde feathers.
3: Looked like a pissed Ronald McDonald.
28: I think he was. So the way that they do it at Brisbane is each player is given a partner, and their partner picks their Mad Monday kit for them. So someone's taking the mickey out of Logan for having the strawberry blonde hair. But cleverly, they all walked in with a non-transparent bag with their clothes in it.
3: Ah,
28: so,
3: good.
28: Right. Yeah, I think someone was dressed up as Nathan Cleary, I'm told, but this was organised before what happened.
3: Before the broken ankle.
28: Yep. So, bits and pieces happening there. They'll have another session tomorrow, I'm told, and then the BNF is on the Thursday, and then on the Friday they will have their line sort of farewells. So I think the forwards are all getting together. They're trying to drag Joe Danaher back into the fold.
3: The line.
28: For a couple of beers.
0: They're doesn't sound like we're getting a guest anytime soon.
3: No, we're trying to get a guest, but we've got no chance.
28: No,
0: yeah.
28: No.
0: That's nothing.
28: A big story has just dropped in the last few moments. Not from me.
29: Go on.
28: And we give credit.
3: Credit who to?
28: This is from the, Tom Morris has just tweeted it first. Mitch Cleary now going in as well.
0: You better get in. Quick.
28: Hang on. I take it back. I've probably given credit to the wrong newsbreakers. I think Sydney has actually announced this themselves first.
3: Oh.
28: But John Longmire will be joining Essendon as a GM of footy.
3: At the Bombers.
29: Interesting.
28: Yeah. The general manager of AFL Performance. So the plan for the Bombers is that they were splitting this GM role into two parts. One is the GM of AFL Performance, which is, you know, the day-to-day, you know, how players are going and, you know, performance, as it says in the title.
3: Yeah.
28: And then the other role is more around list management.
3: Wow.
28: And there's a belief that Craig Vozzo, who was the CEO, used to be the list manager at West Coast, that he's a really good chance to be the GM of the list side of things.
3: Mm.
28: But John Longmire, that is a massive coup.
29: That is a smart decision. That's what that is.
3: Obviously good mates with Spike. They would have coached together, of course.
28: Yep, they would have worked together at
3: the Hall seemed to have that great job in Sydney. He loved it. They loved him.
28: Yeah.
3: That's very interesting.
29: That is a smart decision, Xander. Mm. He's a bloody good operator, John Longmire, and will be perfect for that role.
28: I'll just give you a couple little trade nuggets just before I
3: I'm writing them down. Hang on, Zen.
28: A deal for Rowan Marshall will be tabled by the Cats in the coming days as that becomes more and more likely to happen. The Saints president gave an assurance to Rowan that if things didn't work out this year, that they would try and make something work for him in this trade period, and the Cats is looking like the most likely.
3: And the Saints wanted Lawson Humphries. No! No!
28: What about Sammy DeConing?
3: You can talk about it, but we'll get someone else back with him.
29: Z, you've just got a little insight into Fat and Geelong. They want everyone who's available to come to their club, and they want to give up zero. Nothing. Everyone just comes in, but we don't ever let anyone go out.
3: They took bloody, who have they taken? Nigel Lappin.
28: Yep.
3: Ken Hinckley.
28: Yep.
3: And now they're trying to take
29: Ken Hinckley. Port Adelaide.
3: Ken Hinckley's a cat.
29: Let's go, you
3: Dan Hinckley's a cat. And now they're trying to pinch Mackie. No, Tassie. Out.
28: When did Ken leave Geelong? In the 90s?
29: 97.
3: How long since you've seen, Jim? How long since you've seen Tom Cruise on TV? He's looking old. What's happened to him?
29: Bill, well, he's in his 60s.
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2: It doesn't happen on our show.
28: Bill literally started looking at the TV and pointing at Tom Cruise. Halfway through, I reckon, the John Longmire chat going to Essendon. One of the biggest footy stories in recent memory. He's going, geez, Tom Cruise has got a few wrinkles on his face, doesn't he?
3: Well, we normally got Damo in here and he breaks nothing. So
29: exactly.
3: It's bloody been good for you to break.
29: Now you got Z in here and he's giving you breaking stuff, Fat.
3: Well done, Em.
28: Yep. Well,
3: Maguire. Mate, he's on fire.
29: All right, well done. Good to see you, mate. Thanks for coming
3: in.
28: Thank you, guys.
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29: Tell you what we're doing. What? We're getting to a man who was a part of the three-peat 01-02-03 for the Brisbane Lions.
3: John O'Brien.
29: And a proper bloody star, too.
3: Michael
29: and I'll speak
3: Voss.
29: Of Darryl White, this man.
3: Yes.
29: This special skill set and a bloody good fella, too. And he's on the line now. Whitey, have we got you?
12: Yeah, you sure have, boys. How are we?
3: Are you sober? Are you okay?
29: How much fun have you had?
12: Not a lot in Melbourne. I'm still in Melbourne at the moment. So, actually, it's a magnificent day today, wasn't it? So, I'm a bit happy. It was a cold day and a wintry day. Just gave Frio that opportunity to get a little bit closer. I always thought if it was going to be a dry day, I thought the Lions would wipe them off the face of the earth. So, wonderful times, mate. Wonderful times.
3: Again, three in a row again. What was it like? You're in the rooms after the game. How was that with all the old boys and, of course, the Premiership stars?
12: Oh, it was fantastic, mate. Sometimes when you get in there, yes, you can see the smile on their face, but there was a lot of relief too because obviously a lot of work goes into it, as you would know, you know, behind the scenes. So that was the most probably the good bit. First one I seen was Charlie. I wanted to catch up with him straight away, yes. So I saw him, and I just thought he was fantastic for the day. His last 2 weeks, most probably his last month, he's got back to that. I always thought when he was at that Adelaide Crows, he was just the best defensive forward in the competition. I think he got back to that the last month, and I reckon that really got him over the line. But, you know, to catch up with him and get a photo with him and his mum and his dad and, you know, his close family, you know, the people that are close, you know, which is really good. Yeah. Yeah. And then, obviously, Anthony Corrie, you know, he's done a lot for them, being a runner and a former player and all that sort of stuff. So good to catch up with that. Seen Jono there, had a couple of them, and seen the big Lego head, Johnny Brown. he was doing all the interviews, so didn't really get to have a chat with him. But
3: he's not right, Darryl.
12: Yeah, but just gave him a big hug.
3: He's lost all this weight because he's got really fit, but his Lego head's still there. He doesn't look right.
12: It sure doesn't, mate. So I said, get that bolt back on, mate. Be the big Jonathan Brown.
3: Yes.
29: No, he's never getting back there. Now tell me, Whitey, I don't want you to be honest. 4 minutes to go.
3: Oh, yeah.
29: Paddy Voss slots that one from the top of the square. Did you at that point think we're gone?
12: Look, I honestly, most probably, I had next to me in specials as well was Jeff Farmer, so he was banging the table as Morphy time was going. It was all going nuts. And all I said, and I looked up on the clock, and it was just over 4. And it might have been 4:12, I'm not too sure.
3: Mm.
12: And I said, look, boys, I think it's most probably done here. It's going to be a real tough ask for the Lions, but there's only one thing left, and that's the Lee Matthews rule. There's 4 goals in 4 minutes. That's all I can say, you know. So, but if we get the next 2, you never know, fellas. And bang, when Charlie got it, didn't I do Wharfie time in the box, in the radio box, mate? I was banging it. I was like, quiet down, Whitey. I said, this is the Lions Wharfie time, mate. And no, then after that, you know, we're all in shock and amazement.
3: We're talking to Darryl White, of course, played 268 games with the Bears and the Lions, 3 premierships there, and was calling on NIRS.
2: NIRS, yep.
3: Now, I've got a question for you, Darryl White. Which is the best three-peat team?
12: Oh, there's no real question there, Bill. Come on. they're a real good side.
3: They're a bloody good side.
12: But I think, mate... I just think Voss, Lappin, and Ackermanis, and Power, like that's a tough group. They were tough and skillful. So I always say we'd get them by 8-9 goals. I always say Hawthorn's side will get the closest to us. We might beat them by 2 or 3, I reckon.
3: Wow. Mm. Oh, Emily.
29: 8 or 9 goals, Whitey.
3: I know.
12: Hey, mate. We were the bee's knees. We're it.
3: Bloody oh.
29: Kings of the jungle.
3: Did you kick goal of the year 1 year, 92 or something?
12: 92, yeah. Third game of my career, yep.
3: What did you get for goal of the year?
12: Don't even ask.
3: Oh, what'd you get, mate?
12: I was sponsored by BP, so we got fuel. So I got $10,000 worth of fuel and didn't have a car. No!
3: What about the goalie kick from the boundary when you just kicked a torp? Oh, well, I'll just kick a torp here, and it just spun beautifully.
12: Yeah, no, that was all in practice, too. I've told the story lots of times. It was the Friday night before. I had about 35 shots and end up getting one. About 20 of them hit the post, and Andrew Buse comes in, slots on straight away. Busey. Michael Voss comes in. Justin Lepich comes in, does an inside barrel, mind you. I'm like, oh, you're kidding me. So obviously, that game, I kicked, I think I might have kicked seven that game. So, one of them, did a billy that day, mate. I dominated.
3: Yeah,
12: so,
3: of course.
12: and on the boundary, Vossy comes over, hey, Whitey, your chance. And I said, oh, I didn't even think about it yet. So lazy. Yeah, no one's done it since, mate. That should have been goal of the year, too. I'm trying to get to the AFL and see if we can take that back and get goal of the year on that one.
3: Hey, well done. Great to hear from you, mate. You're a bloody star. We love you. Keep up the good work, and thanks for joining the Rush Hour.
12: Nah, congratulations, and congratulations to the Lions. Look, very good side, and they're going to be hard to stop over the next 2 or 3 years, I reckon.
4: Great. Well done, Whitey. Legend Daryl White on the Rush Hour. Thank you, mate.
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3: Now, a special present for our Brisbane Lions fans out there.
4: Yes.
3: Because roaming Robbo was He was at his brilliant best after the game. He gets down there in the rooms and he roams and, gee, does some good work. So we start with this one. We all look forward to the medal presentations, Jim. Mm-hmm. Robbo was there standing next to the dais, by the way. And number 44, Darcy Wilmot, was called up, of course, to get his grand final medal. And he has always got something to say into the mic.
17: Number 44, Darcy Wilmot.
18: He's a crowd favourite, Darcy Wilmot, off half-back, started the bench today. Finished with 20 touches. 19 of those kicks at 84% out of the back end. So he was very, very nice, very handy. A lot of uncontested possessions and run and carry, Darcy Wilmot.
19: He's going to do it.
17: 1, 2, 3, baby!
19: Sizzle. That's what you want to be for, mate. Get a sizzle.
18: Yeah.
19: He's consistent.
20: He's the hot guy.
3: I don't know how much sizzle it was, to be honest. 1, 2, 3. But anyway. Then Robbo, speaking of loose cannons, Robbo caught up with our man, Jim. Cam Rayner's dad.
4: Yes, this is.
3: But he was pretty quiet, to be honest, after the game.
21: Get him in here as well. Hey, if you're going to go off, you might as well go off today.
22: No, I've been good today.
23: Yeah, he's actually been well said.
21: Really. Let loose now, for Christ's sake.
22: No, I'm not laughing.
21: Come on, let's get a little look up here. That's how we wanted.
3: I think he was told. Because we all remember this.
27: Yes. This guy here going a little bit berserk at the moment, not sure who he is. Daniel Rich. As we see, watch this guy. Who is that guy?
30: That's Cam Rayner's old man.
3: Cam Rayner's old man, John, of course. Speaking of dads, Connor McKenna's dad.
4: Ooh.
3: He tried to get onto the ground after the game to catch up with Connor, and the security grabbed him.
31: Far from what Connor McKenna's dad copped on the ground after the game last night, the Irishman apprehended by security as he ran out to meet his son. Connor needing to step in to clear up any confusion.
3: A funny sounding roaming Robbo, but
4: Zen, we did ask Z about that.
3: We asked X about that.
4: Yes. X.
3: Dane Zorko, Robbo caught up with Dane, and he reckons he did a hammy, Jim. I'm calling bullshit.
32: We got from the club, it was a corgi, but it was a hamstring, was it?
33: Oh, I played mod games, mate. Hey, you can't play mod games.
32: Well, you're not playing next week. What was it?
33: Yeah, no, I did my hammy in the first quarter. So, I told the club, given it was down quite low, there was no real issue. We just strapped it up and put some heat through it, and it was no worries.
3: Do you reckon he did a hammy?
4: Well, what grade? Yeah. A little, just a little nervy. Ping is different from a tear.
3: Yeah, all right then.
4: But he was bloody good. Yeah, no, exactly right.
3: He could have been up there getting the normie. Don't worry about that.
4: Yep.
3: Also, Robbo, roaming Robbo, caught up with Chris Fagan and asked him about his future as coach.
32: You're going to go on next year, Fakes?
34: I'm not sure yet, Robbo. I'll wait and see. Give me a week, I'll work it out.
3: And magnificent Robbo caught up with Chris Johnson and asked him about Wharfie Dime.
1: whoever the person who gave the nod to press Wharfie Tom, I'm going to go and buy him a beer tonight.
32: I don't reckon they'll play Wharfie Tom again.
1: I reckon
32: that's gone.
1: Yeah, well, it's certainly fired up by our boys, so no, it's a great win.
3: So well done, Double R.
4: Yes, nicely done, Richard.
3: He was good. That was good.
4: Always
3: that's when
4: good.
3: He's, not always. But that's when he's at his best.
4: I think he did a pretty good job, Robert.
3: Except when he came in with us on Saturday, Rob, and sat in the chair and didn't say anything.
4: Wouldn't stop talking.
3: Oh, full 40-minute podcast available.
4: Yep,
3: Roaming Robbo, if you don't
4: 40
3: mind.
4: 40 minutes.
3: Mm. 40 minutes, Jim.
4: Well, that's how long BT would do it on television if they let him.
3: Oh, yeah, exactly.
4: He'd also have 40 minutes worth.
3: He talks to the umpires and
4: everybody.
3: The bloke who cooks the pies.
4: Bloke than me, exactly right. Got the sandwiches.
3: Oh, come on.
4: All right, well done, Robbo. No, good
3: well
4: work
3: done.
4: By you. Now, hey, joke?
3: Yes, please.
4: Ooh.
2: that doesn't sound good. Confident. That's coming up next.
6: 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End the day with a laugh.
7: I have a joke.
6: This is Billy's joke.
3: The other day, Jim, I was walking through the park and I saw a man in a very nice suit sitting on the bench.
4: Did you?

0: very concerned for him, so I went over to him and I said, "What's the matter, mate?" He said, "Sit down and I'll tell you." So I sat beside this mad man, Jim, and he said, "The paint on this bench is wet."
1: Oh, no.
0: What? Well, he made me sit down on the wet paint to rest.
2: What is that just, crap?
1: That is absolute shit.
0: Why would he tell me that?
1: That's terrible.
2: That's a real flattener.
1: Oh, come on. This is grand final Monday.
0: You know what, Jim?
1: What?
0: I don't give a f***. No one else is on air. We're the only ones on air. Where's Dick in the morning? No service from there. They're not working. No one from Dangerous. No one else is on air. What are we doing
2: Dangerous
0: on air?
2: Dangerous is on today.
0: Hey?
2: Dangerous is on today.
0: Well, I didn't hear him. They're all, no one's on air, so they all get stuffed. And
1: righto.
0: If I don't get a good one there, Rabs, I'm going to punch you in the gut.
1: Oh, there it is. No, that's all it is. Boys off. Rabs is off. Rabs off.
0: The seat was wet, but the paint was wet.
1: No, in fact,
0: we got it.
1: We understand the story. It just wasn't a joke.
0: I'd like to know how many people like that.
2: Did you
0: see? Put that up.
2: Did you walk over and he said, "Sit down"?
1: Yeah, sit down.
0: Why didn't we use that? Oh, Izzy. That's the problem. We're on the water.
2: Yeah.
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4: You need to keep your eyes on the kids at all times, but sometimes you just can't because life gets in the way. You can't look at them 24/7. So I took my eyes off Charlie for a couple of, well, good reasons over the weekend. On Saturday, I was driving. My eyes were on the road, 10 and 2.
5: We expect.
4: Exactly. But all of a sudden, I hear something. I turn around to look at her. She is standing up in her capsule facing me and, like, straddling like a horse almost. She's managed to, maybe I didn't clip it in properly or I don't know, but I've had to jump out on Scarborough Beach Road, race across to the door and strap her back in. Terrifying. Then just last night, we were getting her dinner ready and I look behind me. She is managed to crawl out of the high chair, standing on the dinner table with my red wine in hand.
5: Less doing it around.
4: Yeah. I'm like, pour it into
5: it. Everyone deserves a birthday drink.
4: Exactly.
5: Everyone.
4: 133-53. What happened when you took your eyes off the kid? Brock in Coburn, what happened?
6: Oh, mate, talk about terrible twos.
5: Right.
6: So I have a good excuse not to be watching my two-year-old.
4: Yeah.
6: So I just got my tax back. I brought a PS5. I thought, sweet as, I can pause the footy.
4: Yeah.
6: I can, you know, rewind it, whatever. So I get home. I put it on my PS5. And my two-year-old nicks off with the controller and throws it in the toilet.
4: No.
6: Yes. Because I was watching the footy, my beloved Collingwood Magpies versus Geelong last Thursday,
5: yep.
6: I just thought, where's the controller? I need to pause. I need to go to the toilet. Oh, my God, it was in the toilet.
4: Brock.
6: Jesus, buddy, what are you doing?
5: That's another thing for another day, though. I reckon there's a lot of stuff that kids put in the toilet.
4: Oh,
5: like, well, I found the old TV remotes put in the toilet.
4: Really?
5: Yeah, no, Brock, but Collingwood got smashed that night, didn't they?
6: Yeah, they did. Yeah. It just made it even worse. I thought, just turn it off, turn it off, turn it off.
5: You've had enough. All right, Brock, thank you, mate. Let's go to Dan. Mate, you took your eyes off the kids.
7: Yeah, g'day, guys. It's not actually my story. It's my brother's wife's story.
4: Yeah,
5: that's okay.
7: She had a newborn and did some shopping, come inside, bags in hand and baby on the hip type thing. And for some strange reason, maybe it's sleep deprived or just a brain fart, but she puts the baby on the bench and turns around to put some stuff in the fridge. And then obviously halfway through putting stuff in the fridge, she realizes that it's probably not the smartest thing to do. So she turns back around to watch her son plummeting towards the kitchen floor.
4: Oh.
7: And so if there's anything to take out of this story, it's like maybe put the baby on the floor instead of on the bench.
5: Yeah.
7: Yeah, so
4: sure.
7: And I'm fracturing his skull. And
4: my
7: he's all right now. He's a good fella.
4: Yeah.
7: He's 26 now. But
4: okay,
5: he's just got a rogue twitch.
7: Yeah, he's got a funny little twitch on the left side, yeah.
4: Oh, God, Dad. You know what? When you are sleep-deprived and you're in that sort of in the newborn trenches as well, you do some weird things. So that's...
7: Oh, 100%.
4: Yeah.
7: And then you question it from that day on.
4: Of course.
7: But this is a pretty serious one.
4: Oh,
5: yeah, that's
4: God.
5: A serious one. The fact

0: Skull. I remember Em and I had a Barney once, put the pram, never buckled Teddy in. I was like, Em, just buckle him in because he falls out. Sure enough, the day.
1: Yeah.
0: Came home, missing bark on his nose, his forehead, his chin, his lip. Guess what happened to Ted?
1: Yeah.
0: He fell out.
1: Yeah, no doubt.
0: Yeah, no, but I was wrong for suggesting the buckling.
1: Yeah, but remember when you were meant to lower the cot?
0: Well, Em didn't see that. And there was no
1: and he
0: marks.
1: He fell out and broke his arm?
0: There was no marks.
1: On your watch?
2: And okay, Zave's never wrong, remember that.
0: Well, last time I checked, Em's got two hands.
1: Let's get to Benita.
0: She couldn't lower it.
1: In Secret Harbour. Hello, Benita. What happened?
3: Morning.
1: Good morning.
3: So I had a 3-month-old baby, and my husband at the time thought it would be fun while he was FIFO to get a puppy as well.
1: Oh, awful. Sorry.
3: And, yeah,
1: awful,
3: you know, like I didn't have enough on my plate.
1: Yeah.
3: And so we had this old house that didn't have an RCD switch to trip out the power.
0: Oh, okay. Yeah.
3: And I've gone in and I'm changing the baby's nappy and everything's going well, but the puppy was chewing on a pedestal fan and has chewed through the wire and started to get electrocuted.
1: Oh, my God.
3: With no RCD switch, it didn't trip out.
0: Just kept going.
1: I've
3: kicked the fan to get it out of the dog's mouth, and the dog wasn't breathing. So I've had to resus the dog, which was disgusting, by the way.
0: I wouldn't have got down on it.
1: Well, he's got to do not resuscitate. Yeah. Okay, but so you're resussing the dog, which, by the way, wouldn't know how to do that, but go on.
3: I'm absolutely panicking. I didn't either. I just sort of winged it.
1: Yeah, nice. Well done.
3: And I've managed to get this dog breathing again, and then just as I'm... the dog, the baby has rolled off the change table onto the floor. So baby's crying, the dog is still, you know, dead. Not really with it. So I've crawled over to the baby, picked the baby up, soothing the dog, and then I could smell this burning smell. I'm like, what is that nasty smell? And the exposed wires had set light through the carpet.
0: Yeah.
3: I'm just like, oh my God, this is not my day.
0: That's not your day. That's a good way to describe it. Not your day.
1: Benita! So what?
3: So I've yanked the cord out of the wall and put the fire out, like, just with my hand, just sort of patted it, because it was just smouldering on the carpet. And I'm just sitting there with, like, this out-of-it puppy, a crying baby, and the smell of smoke in this bedroom, and I've just dissolved into tears, and I'm like, I'm not coping, eh?
1: Benita, I'm sorry to say, I mean, the saying goes, mums can do everything. You really can. I mean, the fact that you've just resussed a dog, you're consoling the baby, you're putting out a fire, holy hell, that would have been, and I bet you, did you end up calling your husband and giving him an absolute serve for
0: the feedback?
3: Oh, absolutely, yeah. I was like, you cannot FIFO anymore, like, that's it.
0: Oh, he retired from FIFO. I need to check in on the staffy. Is the staffy dead or what's going on there?
3: No, the staffy lived for 15 years.
1: Oh, my Lord, Benita. How did you resus the dog just quickly? Did you do the little...
0: 30 and two. 30 and two.
3: Just breathing, in, like trying to hold the dog's jaw in a way that breaths would go in was quite difficult.
1: You're amazing.
3: It's really gross.
0: When you close your eyes, Benita, can you picture yourself pashing the dog? That's what it is. The mouth and a big long tongue on it.
1: Benita was just doing her part. Benita, and we just quickly as well, your baby fell off the changing table. Big drop.
3: Oh, no, it wasn't that big of a drop.
1: Not bad. So, okay, thank God.
0: Yeah, so can we check in on the baby? The baby's still alive?
1: Baby's still good?
3: Baby's still alive,
1: Thriving. Right. Everything's thriving. And the fire's out.
0: That would have been awkward if it wasn't the answer we're chasing, Lammy.
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0: Big, big Saturday for me, Lammy.
1: What happened?
0: My voice is going. Well, kids sport. If you've got kids, you understand the commitments. If it's at 8 o'clock in the morning for me, perfect.
1: Great.
0: Let's get it done.
1: Mm-hmm. Out the way.
0: Let's get up. Let's get some breakfast. Let's get into it. Let's get home.
1: Yep.
0: Ted's soccer and Albie's soccer, 1:30 on a Saturday.
1: Oh, that hurts.
0: When you work weekends and coach two Oz kicks on the Sunday.
1: That hurts.
0: That hurts because that's my 2 hours. Typically, I get down to the Scarborough Sporty.
1: Of course.
0: Be with 3 or 4 dads.
1: Yeah.
0: Solve the problems of the world.
1: Mm-hmm.
0: All the problems of the world. We leave there problem-free.
1: Correct. And you've, you know, reignited your flame with Beryl.
0: If you asked me how to get to the Scarborough Sporty...
1: You wouldn't know how.
0: I'd have to Google Maps it now.
1: Yeah.
0: Just could not get there without... You know, if you said, draw me how you'd get there...
1: Couldn't do it.
0: I don't know. Right. If it didn't say Scarborough Sporty, you wouldn't know what suburb it was in.
1: Understand.
0: Oh, come Saturday, we got there. And it was great, because at about 1:31, It hailed and pissed down harder than you can imagine at soccer.
1: Oh, perfect. Cancel.
0: Oh, no.
1: Oh.
0: Well, one kid nearly had to cancel because he nearly got speared by a umbrella.
1: Right.
0: And went flying across the soccer pitch. That was funny.
1: Umbrellas go rogue.
0: But it was the last week of soccer. And I said, yeah, Albie will probably go again next year. Ted's done. He's retired from soccer.
1: Yeah, retired
0: He's
1: at seven.
0: He's retired from soccer. Oh, no, I'm like, mate, it's been an innings.
1: Yeah, well done.
0: Been a journey.
1: Well done.
0: I won't put you up on the shoulders here, but I'll put you up on the shoulders at home. We'll walk around on the shoulders at home. Well done, mate. Done and done. And I've always been very supportive. I would never say not to do something. But if it fizzles out on its own, it fizzled out on its own.
1: Yeah, perfect.
0: And he's like, oh, I don't want to do soccer.
1: Excellent.
0: So, oh, mate, I can see it in your game. You've lost your passion.
1: You've lost your spark.
0: Oh, anyway, shock horror when, as we're sort of leaving, Ted was asked to go on and do further things with his soccer.
1: Oh, sort of like
0: district stuff.
1: Recruited for.
2: I think he's good.
0: So his spark was then relit. It was like a sparkler at a kid's birthday party.
1: Fireworks.
0: Fireworks. Can you give me some Katy Perry?
2: Yeah.
0: Give me some Katy Perry. Because I tell you what. Yeah, that's the lighter.
2: Yeah.
0: That's he's sparking lighter. It up.
2: Yeah.
0: And then here comes Katy Perry with a bit of firework action because...
1: up and about.
0: Here it comes. Where's he going to play? Arsenal, Man United. He's not sure.
2: Yes.
0: He's unsure where his career might take him now.
2: The Italian clubs are in town.
0: The Italian, wouldn't be surprised if it was AC Milan who grabbed him.
1: I'll tell you what, though, your soul would be fireworks as well if he did get recruited to one of those English-like clubs because of the money that they can make. Yes. I mean, Papa wants to go into retirement, eh?
0: Right. He does, but he also wants to
1: have a
0: go
1: Saturday
0: to the Scarborough Sporty from time to time. So it's an arm wrestle at the moment, but my goodness, I felt for every parent on Saturday with kids sport because every oval, netball court you drove past... Every parent was standing there. You have your little umbrella on.
1: Yeah.
0: My back could not have been wetter.
1: Really?
0: Yeah, the umbrella saved the head. But and it had hooked on my tit too, just in case lightning came.
1: Well, hang on a minute. You've been to the gym 4 days in a row. So those breasts of yours have reduced in size.
0: 4 days in a row last week to the gym. Today?
1: Go again? Make it five.
0: Well, no, I missed yesterday, Sunday. Oh. So Wednesday, Thursday, Friday, Saturday, rest day, the good Lord's day.
1: Yes, good.
0: I mean, even got out a day off on Sunday.
1: Yeah, Dom's.
0: And then I'm fighting Dom's. Just had to let the muscle fibres do their thing, and I'll be back in there today.
1: On the
0: dreaming about more other little.
1: Next to Susan.
0: Yeah, don't be unfair. I think it was Rhonda last night.
4: This is Triple M Breakfast with Xavier Ellis and Katie Lamb. 92.9. Triple M.
1: Have you ever been at a lunch with the boys? Maybe at Scarborough Sporties back in the day. You've had two middies and then you thought, I need to drive home.
0: Mm-hmm.
1: But, you know, I'll have a palmy first, wash that down, have a few waters, make sure you're all clean, good to go.
0: Mm.
1: And then you jump in the car, you're 10 to 2. You put your phone in the back. So
0: 10 to
1: 2.
0: Actually left the phone at the Scarborough Sporting. I'm not even going to risk it. Just leave it on the table.
1: Beryl will drop it to me later.
0: Someone will get it to me.
1: And you're 10 and 2, and you're looking, you're checking your rear vision mirrors. Your seatbelt's on. You've got two seatbelts on.
0: So double seatbelt. Actually, just wear a harness now.
1: And the roller coaster.
0: Yeah, I just harness myself in. I drive in a helmet.
1: And you're driving in a helmet. And speed limit 60, you're going 30.
0: 30. I'm getting tooted. They're like, move over. I'm like, no, mate.
1: No,
0: I'm better to arrive a minute late than dead on time.
1: Correct. And you see a booze bus up ahead.
0: I thrive on that opportunity.
1: But you think, oh, those two middies that I had 7 hours ago.
0: Yeah.
1: you don't want to risk it, right? Yeah. So you think, I might turn right and just go up this side street just in case that the two middies I had yesterday, actually.
0: At Christmas last year.
1: It was still in my system. Are you guilty of maybe going up a side street when you see a booze bus up ahead? Not because you've, you know, you drank 7 weeks ago.
0: Except, mate, honestly.
1: Fine.
0: And I've been to the gym and I've drank 87 litres of water
1: and
0: in between.
1: And you've been in a sauna and you've sweated it out. So, you know, you're clean, but you're just like, oh, just in case, I might go up this side street. Are you guilty of that?
0: Well, no, because I thrive on the opportunity of going through the booze bus and just thanking the boys and girls in blue for their service to the community.
1: Do you know?
0: No, but I know some people would duck and dive when they see a booze bus.
1: You might go up a side street if you had a long lunch or whatever, and it wasn't long.
0: Some people might duck and dive too if there's a long line and go, well, I just want to skip it and go ahead.
1: That's what I was talking about. Yeah. You want to avoid the traffic getting home.
0: The build-up.
1: Well, guess what? There are now new technology that are going to ping those motorists who are trying to avoid booze buses. So there's going to be drones, which is obviously doesn't apply to us. Yeah, it doesn't matter about us.
0: Actually, if I see a drone in the air, I might drive towards it.
1: You might drive towards the drone because we thrive on that. I actually used to love going through booze buses when I was pregnant because you're like, I've got nothing to be worried about here.
0: But also, I just get worried when I'm in the booze bus that I run out of breath when I'm blowing.
1: Same.
0: Like, I don't want to be that person who they go, oh, no, you're going to have to go again, mate.
1: I know, I'm surprised by my lack
0: threshold. Honestly, I've been doing some hypoxic swimming just to really build up the lung capacity.
1: Because you're thriving.
0: For the opportunity. Yeah. But no, so drones are going to be sitting above booze buses. Correct. And any car that darts off, well, you know, maybe naturally actually living down that street or whatever, but you'll be followed by the drone and then the car, the cops will come and pay you a visit.
1: Yeah. So don't even think about going down the side street now, jumping out of your car and leaving.
0: Technically, I'd say don't even think about risking it with the grog rather than
1: And that's what you and I would say, but, you know, it's not, unfortunately, we can't get our message across.
0: Can't rule out society.
1: Correct. Anyway, watch out for those drones, eh?
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15: When did you accidentally soil yourself? Mm. Now, this is circulating on social media at the moment because an Australian athlete faced a bit of a setback. During the,
16: I'd say a big setback.
15: Hyrox champs in China, where she soiled herself. You can visibly see it all down the legs.
16: Yeah.
15: And she pushes through. She ploughs on, as we say. And a lot of backlash because people are saying, well, it's very unhygienic. I mean, people have to use the same equipment.
16: Well, there's in a Hyrox, there's 8 different stages. Yeah. So there's 8 different shared equipment, I guess, at times. So, and then the carpet and the floors and...
15: Quite common, though, for this to happen for athletes in sort of those endurance events. Like, what about that Taylor Nibb. She was the triathlete in the World Champs.
1: Wrestled as hard as she could, and she went all in.
5: I just hit myself. Can you not get my ass? Thank you. Sorry.
16: So that's what I'm saying. This is more of a break around high-end medical conversations. This is almost a thesis, I guess, because that was really a polite exchange.
11: Because it's also happened to Paula Radcliffe, yes. Who's a British athlete in the 2005 London Marathon, Rob De Castella, 1982 yeah. Com Games, where he won, did it as well.
15: Xavier Ellis
11: did it while he was sitting on the couch.
16: 2 years ago on grand final day. Wasn't playing.
11: Peak athleticism, exactly.
15: All right, let's go to David in High Wycombe. When did you soil yourself, David?
17: Good morning, guys.
15: Good morning.
17: Well, I used to work at a truck repair shop, so repairing all damaged trucks. I was on top of a big semi-truck, stripping it down, no warning whatsoever. Mm. A fart slipped out, and it was a throwaway situation. So yeah. I messaged the boss and said, look, boss, I've got to go home. I've got an emergency. So I went home, got changed. Came back to work.
15: Oh, fantastic. And so you didn't obviously say what the emergency was. You just had to head on home and get changed and come back.
17: Yeah, well, the boys kept trying to hound me, like asking me why I left work.
15: So that was sus.
17: Yeah, and then I told them probably about a week or two later.
16: Yeah.
17: But guys, when I was on top of the truck, I shat myself.
15: David,
16: again, it's highbrow. This is, as I said, these are 3/4 of a thesis. The poor bugger, he had a grumble.
15: Yeah.
16: He thought it was safe outside to let one slip on top of a truck.
15: Mm-hmm.
16: And then he slipped off the truck.
15: Yes, exactly. Mm. Unlucky, David.
16: That's unlucky.
15: But you're onwards and upwards. Aiden in Kwinana, when has a poo snuck up on you?
18: Morning, guys.
15: Good morning.
18: It wasn't actually me. It was the missus.
15: Oh, good.
16: So, right. Rag on her.
11: Good, yeah.
18: Yeah, she's asleep still.
16: Yeah, beautiful.
18: We're on a road trip, sitting there, passenger princess.
15: Yeah.
18: And, trusted a fart.
15: Oh.
18: And we still had about an hour and a half to drive.
15: Yeah.
16: Great. Aiden, was she dealing with, like, pains, or was there a little bit of gastro floating around, or was that just a sort of a common practice, I guess?
18: Nah, common practice, mate. She reckons it was a servo food prior, but
16: yeah,
18: it's straight through the pants onto the seat.
16: Oh,
18: and,
16: leather seats or not leather?
18: Nah, not leather, mate. They were cloth.
15: Aiden.
18: So, did you, safe to say that car's gone.
15: Did you manage to, you know, pull over in the next sort of station? She managed to sort of clean up, buy some Dettol wipes, try and sort of clean up the
18: situation? Yeah, that was about half an hour away.
15: Oh, shame. Shame. Oh, well, you guys are still together, which is fantastic.
18: Still together.
16: And sometimes when you close your eyes, do you picture it?
11: No.
15: Don't.
18: Yeah, it happens.
16: Thank you, Aiden.
15: Very thick and thin.
16: Let's go to Reese. Reese, did something sneak up on you?
19: Oh, like you wouldn't believe.
15: Okay. What happened, Reese?
19: So I was in Vietnam with the wife, and we had a beautiful day out. Had some banh mi's, had some street food, and then we finished the day with one of those egg coffees that you can get.
15: Egg coffees?
11: Yeah, yeah.
19: I would have given it about half an hour. We were rushing back to the hotel.
15: Uh-oh.
19: At this stage, so my wife was pregnant at this time, so she ran upstairs and had the morning sickness and whatnot.
16: Of course.
19: Oh. I needed to go to the toilet, so I had to run down to the foyer, get into there. The door was locked, so then I'm back in the elevator going back up. Happens in the elevator.
15: Oh no, Reese. In the hotel elevator.
19: And we went up another floor, and I felt bad for some Canadian couple that got in. I had to break the ice and say, did you smell that?
15: Oh, yeah.
16: It's
15: well,
16: always...
15: you've only done what we would all do in that situation.
16: Yeah. Nice, Lammy.
15: Yeah, you would have to, just be, oh, God, dearie me, can you guys smell that?
19: Yeah.
15: Or is that,
19: it was terrible. It was next level.
16: They always say, you're no longer dodging bullets, you're dodging street food.
15: Yeah, that's
16: it. Like, if you can get through the street food, you're going to have a great time.
15: Surely you just steer clear of the street food, is that just something that you do?
16: It's the climate, it's the environment.
15: Have you been to Vietnam?
16: I have been to Nam.
15: Yeah, okay. And
16: came back like I'd been to war.
15: Yeah, gotcha.
16: Yeah. Good fun.
20: This is Triple M Breakfast with Xavier Ellis and Katie Lamb. 92.9. Triple M.
16: Yeah. Lammy, so my old man is in town, and his name is Grumps. What's your dad?
15: Pa.
16: Pa. Yeah. So dad's Grumps.
15: Yep.
16: And he's over M's in Melbourne. Bless her. Again. So she's away.
15: Corey Wagner.
16: Yes. There you go.
11: Just run over it. Why not? run over it.
16: So you got
11: it
16: there.
11: 30 minutes ago.
16: You got there.
15: Good morning.
16: Corey. Grumps is in town. Yesterday we're doing school pickup, and LB is not proud of Grumps because they're slightly embarrassed, of course, from multiple things, but Dad walking through with the hardware container of stuff to pay for the QR code at Three Sheets the other day.
15: Yeah.
16: That was a bit embarrassing for the kids. Anyway, but they call him Grumps or Big Grumps or, you know, Angry Grumps. And for some reason, what does Albie call his penis, Lammy?
15: He's Wilson.
16: So anyway, for some reason, Albie's gone from introducing his grandfather Grumps to everyone as Grumps or Grumpy Bum or whatever it is, to old Grumps, big Grumps. Then he's just curved and started calling him Big Wilson.
15: Oh, good Lord. Okay.
16: This is Big Wilson. This is Big Wilson.
15: Which Jeff is probably thinking, this is...
16: Well, thank you very much,
15: thank you very much.
16: Some of the mums are looking at him.
15: Thank you very much.
11: Is Josh Tracy in town?
16: Say, holy dooly, the anaconda from Lake's Entrance has arrived. But no, I'm sitting there going, no, not Big Wilson, Big Grumps.
15: Yeah, Grumps.
16: And he goes, sorry, I don't know why I said that. Next person. This is my Big Wilson.
15: Oh, good Lord.
16: I was like, Albie,
15: why are we doing that?
16: Why are we doing Wilson stuff there? What's the Wilson gear?
15: Yeah.
16: I think you just need to go to the toilet.
15: Oh, gotcha.
16: And he was just thinking about...
15: A little bit confused.
16: Yeah, he just needed to go to the bathroom, but needed also introduce his grandfather to his friends and people around. So in between needing to go to the toilet, Grumps, Big Wilsons, it was just Big Wilson.
15: Well, you should have just started with Dow. Well, you call him G-String Jeff, G-String, G-Banger.
16: Yeah.
15: It all ties into each other.
16: He gets caught a lot of things.
15: Does
16: actually.
15: He?
16: Yeah. When he was in... he was living in the Indigenous communities up north. He was old Jeff.
15: Right.
16: But then he'd answer the phone. You'd ring and you'd go, "Old Jeff here." I'm like, "Dad, it's just your son. Like, it's just safe. I don't need old Jeff."
15: Yeah.
16: I get that that's the thing that you're doing.
15: Yep.
16: But you're not doing that with me.
15: You just call him Dad.
16: And you're Dad?
15: Yeah.
16: I'm Zave. You're not old Jeff.
15: Or Big Wilson.
16: Maybe, actually, I need to just go back to calling him Dad or Jeff.
15: Yeah, I think so.
16: Because maybe I've set the standard of being out of control with what we call him.
15: Well, by the sounds, he's got multiple nicknames. So Albie's potentially just introducing a new one. I'm sure he's not, you know, disappointed with it.
16: Well, Grumps like me.
15: Whilst it might be misleading.
16: It's not what you're getting on the box.
15: So, mums at school drop off, Simmer,
16: the anaconda from Lake's Entrance is not here.
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16: Lammy, can we wind back, say, 27 years? Did you used to live near a general store or a corner store or anywhere?
15: Gotcha.
16: What did you wander down? What was your, if you could take a dollar down or something, what would you get?
15: I was always a Bubble O' Bill, especially, actually, we used to have a holiday house in Yundurup, which was on the little canals, and we'd get in the, you know, the little rubber boat.
16: Is that where you survived the shark?
15: No, that was elsewhere. That was in Mandra.
11: Down the canal.
15: But we used to get in that rubber boat, and across the canals was the little general store. And we used to, me and my friend Eleanor, we always got a Bubble O' Bill.
16: Funny you say that, because I was the exact same boat. 50 cents would get me a Bubble O' Bill. And even these ads just brought back memories.
4: Out of the West comes Bubble O' Bill, the greatest gum fighter we know.
21: Don't you mean gun fighter?
4: Bubble O' Bill, the new ice cream from Good Humor.
16: It brings back great memories, Lamb. I used to walk down Lake Tyers Beach. No, but it was like the old school ads. I used to walk down to the general store in Lake Tyers Beach. We had a general store and a pub. That's all we had. Yeah, the necessities. And now the general store you can get a coffee from as well.
15: Oh, so cute.
16: So you got your coffee. You've got your milk.
15: And your Bubble O' Bill.
16: And you got your piss. Oh, your Bubble O' Bill. Anyway, so Albie's, my 5-year-old, he's taken up the same joy in Bubble O' Bills.
15: Yeah.
16: So at dinner, Ted will have a connoisseur mint stick ice cream.
15: Chop mint.
16: Yeah. Albie is a Bubble O' Bill man. So last night I jumped in the car, Dad, so we'll just race down and get some Bubble O' Bills. And we got down there and Dad goes, don't get done drink driving. And I thought that was an unusual comment.
15: Right.
16: Now I've got a breathalyzer in my car anyway.
15: Mm.
16: But I was like, well, that's an unusual comment, Dad. I've had 2 beers, but I won't get done drink driving.
15: Yeah, correct.
16: Didn't understand the reference. He was referring to a famous case around Bubble O' Bills where a guy had an interlock put in his car, and when he asked to have his interlock taken off after his period, it had shown that he tried to drive his car whilst being over the 00000.
15: Right.
16: So he said, that's not right. I hadn't had a drink at all. Mm-hmm. And the judge said, well, you had because it registered a failed attempt. Yeah. Not sure if you know much about the interlock systems, but you blow in them to start your car, essentially.
15: Yeah. And you have to make a humming sound, too, so that it recognises you're human.
16: Is that right?
15: Yeah.
16: Okay. So they said, no, we can't take it off because you've had your failed attempt. It needs to extend. And he said, that's baloney. It was a Bubble O Bill that registered on the interlock.
15: Oh, no.
16: Anyway, the judge said, well, if it was a Bubble O Bill that registered on the interlock, let's go buy a Bubble O Bill now and we're going to eat a Bubble O Bill in here and then we're going to blow in the interlock.
15: Perfect.
16: Anyway, so he sat there, the guy, ate his Bubble O Bill.
15: The judge was having one too.
16: They all had Bubble O Bills.
15: Unnecessary, but they all wanted one.
16: They're blowing bubbles together and all that sort of stuff. Anyway, he blew in his interlock and came up 0.018.
15: Yeah.
16: So the Bubble O Bill was, in fact, what set off the failed attempt that it wasn't alcohol.
15: Because with the alcohol interlock systems as well, you're meant to, you're meant to wait sort of 15 minutes odd so that, you know, because it can pick up, you know, any remnants of drinks or...
16: So anyway, he asked for it to be taken out and he blamed it on the good old Bubble O Bill.
2: So what's doing it? Is it the bubble?
16: No, I think the vanilla, maybe the vanilla essence in the ice cream. Oh. Yeah, may have got
15: but
16: on
15: it
16: his...
15: Can, but it can also just be confused from food or from... like anything, it doesn't necessarily mean that there's alcohol, you know what I mean?
16: Yeah, so we absolutely don't in any way condone it, but Bubble O Bill's was one of the ones I hadn't heard of.
15: No, so when you're at the pub and you're deciding whether you're, you know, going the vanilla ice cream or the Bubble O Bill, ice cream.
16: Well, I'll tell you what, more likely when I come home and Em's going to say, how many beers you had? I'm going to say four and six Bubble O Bills.
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16: Bang!
15: Wow! Hang on.
16: That'll do.
15: I love this game!
11: I mean, of course, Katie Lamb's prepared. She's standing up. And probably one of the reasons why she's up by 17.
15: 17.
11: 67 to 50. That means you're a third ahead of Zave, I think, from the year.
15: Gee, that's
11: like
15: quick
11: that.
15: Math, don't you?
11: Spin the wheel, please, Lammy.
15: Which place are?
11: Wheel's got a whole bunch of games on it. Whatever it lands on, that is the game that we play for the day. Quick draw is what we've landed on.
15: Oh, quickie.
11: So I will give you a category and a letter. You need to give me a correct answer.
15: Yes.
11: First of three wins.
15: Mind out of the gutter.
11: Hang on. You said that last time, and the first answer you gave was directly inside the gutter.
15: Vibrator.
11: Like you were in there with
16: is vibrator
11: the
16: gutter
11: from it.
16: That's gutter. Okay.
15: Technically, yes, but like fine.
11: Yeah.
15: I think so.
11: But what about the M word? In those areas? No.
15: That was gutter.
11: Let's get that word out of your vocabulary for a bit. Question one.
16: I'll tell you what, if there's anything starting with M, I'm going with it.
11: Name something you'd find in a bloke's shed starting with G.
16: Jeff Ellis.
11: Yeah, okay.
16: He was in there yesterday. Dad was in my shed yesterday.
15: That's ridiculous.
11: I mean, I have to pay for Zave because that's in Zave's shed.
16: Dad was in the shed.
15: You didn't say Zave's shed. You said a bloke's shed. I don't think Jeff Ellis is just walking around in people's sheds.
11: Last I checked, Xavier Ellis is a bloke.
16: Hang on, let me have a quick look.
11: Katie.
16: Still there.
11: Katie. He's trailing by 17, okay?
15: Okay. Okay.
16: No, I think that still stands up.
11: I think it stands.
16: It still stands up. Your dad was in my shed yesterday.
11: Question two. Name a reason you'd cancel plans last minute starting with K.
15: Kicked in the fanny. It was only because you said that word before. Sorry. And I could have said anything, kicked in the leg. I could have said anything. So I do apologise on behalf of me and Triple M.
16: I don't know what a knight was going to do for me either.
11: No, I thought you were going to say knife fight. That's what I thought you were going to say.
16: Yeah, I was
11: going to go
16: knife.
15: What did you say?
11: Yeah, you went like as in the K.
16: The knife.
11: No, I actually thought you'd said knife. And I was like, that's going to win. Anyway, one all. Question three.
16: Imagine turning up for dinner and the night being at the door and like, not for me.
11: Question three. Name something you regret buying at 2 a.m. online, starting with A.
16: Arses. Fake one. You can get them. I've looked into it.
11: Sure.
16: I've looked into it.
11: The thing is, it was meant to be R, but I went with A and it's like, that's fine.
15: Again, 2-1.
11: Gutter.
15: Both of us need to get out of the gutter.
16: Just remove ourselves.
15: Just remove.
16: Try and keep this PG. If it's not PG, we're out.
15: Okay.
11: 2-1. Katie, you need this to stay alive.
15: Mature answers only.
11: Question four. Name something you'd hide from your partner starting with D.
16: Dildo.
15: It's okay. Get out of the gutter.
16: That's a kick in the
15: he said out of the gutter, and I was going to hold up my end of the bargain.
16: I played dirty.
15: You did.
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6: Such a privilege to work with Mr. and Mrs. Nambour. What are your Nambour credentials?
7: Well, I was born at Nambour Hospital and I lived a lot of my life in Montville, Mapleton, Mullaney.
6: Thank you. And you claim you're Mr. Nambour?
8: I'm the Nambassador. My dad ran that hospital for many years. I did all of my formal education in Nambour growing up State High and Primary.
6: Your dad didn't deliver Margo, I hope.
8: No, he's not an obstetrician.
6: It's not his fault. Not his fault.
8: Yeah.
6: Okay, I bring this
8: it's
6: up.
8: It's not his fault.
6: I bring Come this on, up. Man. This is local news for you too. Yeah. The Big Pineapple, did you see last night? The state government saying, that is a disgrace what's going down there, and I've often thought that.
7: Needs a makeover.
6: My old man, 36 years at Golden Circle Cannery. I've got pineapple running through my veins. The Big Pineapple is a shocker, but anyway, $5 million the government's going as long as you match it. Have you seen what they're doing at the Big Pineapple?
8: They're adding on to the zoo that's there now. You know, we got a zoo there.
6: A zoo?
9: Who needs a zoo?
10: Our intentions are to have a microbrewery in there, a full-on coffee shop, and the pathways undoubtedly are coming back.
6: No one asked for a microbrewery. You do not need pineapple-tasting beer. Has anyone asked for it?
7: Yeah, you do. I've had a burnt pineapple cocktail at the Gold Class at Event Cinemas. Bloody delicious.
8: Hang on, brewery and coffee, and suddenly Mr. Espresso Martini's off it now, are you? This is your dream location, pal.
6: Oh, let's all go to Nambour.
7: Have they still got the train there?
8: Oh, the gum nut, the macadamia nut.
6: Oh, drives through the pineapple
7: tree.
6: Field.
7: Yeah, and the emus.
8: Righto, Marto's. Remember we did Marto's excursion a couple of years ago? We're off to the pineapple.
6: I'm going to unbolt the pineapple and put it where it belongs at the Pineapple Hotel.
11: Triple M Breakfast.
6: God, I felt terrible yesterday. A girlfriend of Kath, she's also the godmother of our daughter, Hillary. She's been waiting a year for me to get back and finish carpentry jobs I was doing at her house. Because I've been at my daughter, Hillary's house, and the godmother couldn't say, hey, come back and finish all these jobs. I'm back over there. She got me lunch yesterday, okay? So I'm working there. So I'm just doing it as a friend sort of thing. One of my wife's oldest friends from Rockhampton, she brought down the side of the house and it's on the side of a hill. I was building a new set of stairs and I had, her stairs, one end's connected to the house, the other end's connected to the ground.
7: Yes. Mm-hmm.
6: I dug the two holes, I was ready to go to drop them in, and she came and got me a chicken roll and she fell in the hole. It's not funny.
7: Oh, she fell in health and safety.
6: I know. Anyway.
8: Hang on, you got traffic cones in the back of the ute. You never use them when they need to be used.
7: Yeah.
6: She stood on the side of the hole and fell in, and I had to help. Oh, you're right now.
7: To help her out.
6: No, and then I said, shit, what's happened to your finger?
7: Oh, no.
6: The little pinky finger's out at an angle. I said, oh, shit, that's a dislocation. Do you want me to pop it back in? She's a nurse. She said, oh, no. I'll go up the road. The friend's up the road. road, she can help. I said, righto. Then she had an x-ray, broken, fractured, and dislocated, and they couldn't pop it back in.
7: Bugger.
6: Now, just, in a hole.
8: Are you on the record thinking this is not funny? You said it's not funny, right?
6: It's not funny. I don't want anyone getting hurt.
8: So why did you make this?
4: Fell in a hole.
8: If it's not funny.
4: Fell in a hole.
6: Because Margo said
4: fell
6: that she...
4: Fell in a hole.
6: You said
4: fell
6: you had a fell in a hole story too, and I thought it must be happening everywhere.
7: Yeah, the day before yesterday, we had the trades are all back on site at Parker's renovation, and the electricians were digging like a trench to run wiring for my front cables. Fence lights.
6: Yeah.
7: And anyway, I just was bringing groceries in and just wasn't looking where
6: fell
7: I was
6: in
7: going.
6: A hole.
7: Fell in a trench. Does that count?
8: Yeah. Do we do fell in a trench tomorrow maybe? Today we focus
4: fell
8: on
4: in a hole.
8: Fell in a hole. What do you think?
4: Fell in a hole.
6: No, just any hole. If you fell down a well, I don't care. If you
8: fell in a well,
6: if you fell into a creek, that's a hole. No one will ring, I'm sure, but it's a terrible thing falling in a hole. You go, oh Jesus!
7: Look at your friend's finger.
6: And what happened to you? Nothing. Lost the groceries?
7: Nothing.
6: Oh.
7: I sullied my Gucci slides.
8: Oh, that's relatable. At Triple M. When did you sully your Gucci slides? 1-3-3-5.
6: All right, no. There'll be a story. What happened when you fell in the hole? 1-3-3-5-3. Look at John at Caboolture. He could have. We can't put everyone through. Wife fell into a pothole, broke her ankle. That's what happens.
7: Oh, dear.
6: When you fall in a hole.
7: Meadowbrook.
8: Red Rick.
7: Hey, Red Rick.
9: Hey, mate. How you going?
7: Yeah, good, bud. What happened? You fell in a hole?
9: Yeah, I was at boarding school, actually. It was a story that's just come to me head. I was doing an illegal run one night on me pushy to the servo to get some durries.
6: Yeah.
9: And the construction boys had been there all day, and I didn't know, you see, because we were at boarding school. So so I'm going flat out at night, probably about 10:30 after lights out and all that sort of thing.
6: No
9: lights at night time, no.
6: Yeah.
9: Anyway, didn't see this hole, mate, that they'd buddy been working on all day.
6: Oh.
9: It went straight down. It was about 3 metres by 3 metres. And
7: in your BMX?
9: It had a BMX, yeah.
6: Yeah.
9: I made across. Actually, it was an MX. It had a shocky in the middle.
6: On
9: your
7: pushy, right? Went down the hole.
9: Yeah, down the hole. Hit the other side of the hole and caved me face in, in me nose, took bark off me nose and everything and... I got to the servo and the old mate goes, what the hell happened to you?
8: And you said...
4: Fell in a hole. Fell in a hole.
6: Did you get the durries?
4: Fell in a hole.
9: I got the durries, mate. We're smoking rollies in them days, so it was drum.
6: Now, was that all worth it? Were there any broken bones?
9: No breaking bones, mate. It was tougher than their days.
7: He went to boarding school. He was bred tough, resilient, mate.
8: Now, did you have to go to hospital and did you have a bunger?
9: Yeah, at the servo. Yeah. No, I went to the servo and he looked at me and said, God, you look like you've seen a ghost, because I was as white as a ghost. And when I climbed out of the hole and, what did he do? He wiped me face off and that, because you bleed pretty much on the face.
6: Okay.
7: There's a lot to unpack with Rick, and I feel like Rick has some really great life stories. I'd love to sit out.
6: Rick, keep on ringing, mate. Yeah.
8: He fell down a hole at the end there, I think.
6: Dan from Fernie Grove. We can't. I haven't got time for everyone. Look at what he wrote.
8: I think Margo has to read that.
7: Dan from Fernie Grove got drunk and fell into his ex's hole.
4: Fell in a hole. Fell in a hole.
8: Good day, Dan.
4: Triple M breakfast.
8: We're talking the most romantic place in Brisbane, and why? The why is very important here.
7: Well, it's because the most unromantic places have been listed on the 20 most romantic landmarks in the world, like Salar de Uyuni in Bolivia. Who said that's romantic? Doesn't even sound romantic. Yes. I want something that sounds
6: romantic. They've missed a few things. Well, let's not miss what's romantic in Brisbane. For the youngsters to find out, where do I go with my partner, Freddie from Maruka? And it's a lot of it's about tongue hockey, don't forget. He's saying...
8: Tongue hockey.
7: Tonsil hockey, I think you'll find it is.
6: It was Freddie from Maruka.
8: That's old school tongue hockey.
7: It's tonsil hockey. Yeah, I know. P.S.
8: Well, it depends how deep
6: your tongue. How deep your tongue.
8: Yeah.
6: Hey, Freddie from Maruka. It wasn't a kiss, but my girlfriend. Oh, God. But my girlfriend and I kept eye contact while simultaneously weeing in the South Bank Beach. Pretty romantic, huh?
8: That's hot.
6: Well done, Freddie.
7: Terry from Acacia Ridge.
6: What a keeper you are.
7: He reckons the most romantic place in Brisbane is Archerfield Speedway.
6: Oh, it's so true.
7: Nothing says romance more than the smell of burning methanol, the taste of a half-cooked hot dog, and the sound of a 2.8-litre four-cylinder engine revving its guts out.
6: Right there. Will you stop that? We're talking romance with Lyndall from The Gap. Hi, Lyndall. Where's the most romantic place in Brisbane?
12: Oh, it has to be the drive-in. Set yourself up in the back of a station wagon with your blankets and your
8: right pillows.
7: Being from the Gap, would it be the drive-in at Kapira? We've got the Yatla drive-ins down south.
12: Well, it used to be the one at Kapira,
6: I used to go to that one at Kapira, but we didn't go inside. You could park outside and watch the movie.
12: Fantastic.
6: Well, no audio.
8: Linda, what was his name? You're clearly thinking of someone special.
12: Oh, that would, I can't tell.
7: Yeah. How old would you have been, Lyndall?
6: Yeah, Mum didn't know.
8: Lyndall, how old?
12: Yeah, get me in trouble, no thanks.
8: Yeah, no, okay. See, don't like divulging it.
7: Steve in Redland Bay, good morning.
13: G'day, guys, how are you?
7: Good, mate. We're just discussing the most romantic places in Brisbane. Where is it for you?
6: What are you?
13: The most romantic place in Brisbane.
6: What do you got?
13: Has to be the prison visiting rooms.
7: Oh,
8: conjugal.
7: At a wake hole, you reckon, Steve?
13: No, they don't have conjugals. No. New Zealand, actually.
8: But, they make them conjugal.
6: What do they do if there's any hands involved or there's any touching? Do they hit them or anything?
13: No. Shit, no, you're not allowed to do that because, they've got rights. But honestly, there's been more babies conceived in prison visiting rooms than anywhere else I can.
7: Do they still do conjugal visits in jails?
6: Somewhere does.
14: That's right. A challenging wank.
6: Oh, okay, Steve, clean it up. Who did that? Were you a prisoner or a guard?
13: Guard. 21 years as a senior.
6: Jeez. So they actually had sex in there?
13: Oh, mate, all the time.
7: Steve, have you worked in any of our prisons here?
13: Yes, I did. I worked at Waco.
7: Is it illegal? Like Dan just said, the conjugal visits, that's not a thing anymore.
13: It is illegal, and you charge them with receiving stolen goods.
8: We're out. See ya.
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13: And finally, there's rarely a good story. I've just about had enough of Current Affair, but there's rarely a good story. And then finally last night, I just went, that is one of the great headlines. I've got to watch this story. This is so Aussie.
15: Cole is lucky to be alive. Headbutted, punched and clawed at, all because he stepped in to help his best mate. It's not from a big night out, but a boxing match with a wild kangaroo.
14: Oh, that's great. Oh.
13: Are you on? Are you on? I've got nothing else to do for a couple of minutes. I'm going to have a listen to what happened to Cole. So, Cole,
16: were they golfing? Where were they? Where did the kangaroo come at them from?
13: He was at some town called YEA. Yeah.
14: That's on the way to Mount Buller in Victoria.
13: Hey, I just looked it up. It's about 120 k's northeast of Melbourne.
14: I think it's called Yay. Yay!
13: Nah. Oh, that's what Yay. They might call it.
14: There it is, Bethany.
13: YEA.
14: Thank you.
13: Is that not Yeah?
14: Yeah.
16: Well, Yeah has an H on the end.
14: Yeah.
13: Did you get headbutted by a roo? Yeah.
10: Yay!
17: Where's I was down the paddock having a beer with a mate in the shed. And
13: oh,
17: he
13: look,
17: said,
13: stop it there,
17: I can
13: stop
17: hear.
13: It there.
14: He's down the paddock.
13: I was down in the paddock. You know, he was down in the shed having a beer with a mate.
16: Yeah. In a paddock?
13: Yeah, well, somewhere down near the shed.
16: The shed was in the paddock.
13: Sorry, back to the story.
17: I was down the paddock having a beer with a mate in the shed, and he said, I can hear your dog barking. And then we drove across to the dam, and there's a big roo trying to grab her. Grabbed a stick, hit it with a stick.

0: just come out like a bullet. That's headbutted me.
1: A kangaroo, they got a little pinhead.
2: Headbutted him.
1: It's not their strongest
2: thing. Don't they normally get up on their tail and kick you?
1: Yeah, stand by for that one. But a kangaroo has 133353 if you have been headbutted by a kangaroo.
2: Incredible claws too. Normally they scratch at you, don't they?
3: On the feet. Yeah. That's what they do. They kind of propel with their tail.
2: Because they've got those little T-Rex arms that can't quite reach.
1: You've seen it. This has been happening a lot over the last few years. Kangaroos attacking dogs because the dogs obviously bark, bark, bark.
2: They try and drown them, don't they?
1: There's one of them.
2: Yeah.
1: But did you see the guy, the kangaroo was holding the dog down, the guy came through the bush and gave him 1, 2, 3 on the nose.
2: Boxed him on the chin. Yeah.
1: Boxed him. And
3: the kangaroo didn't believe it.
1: He went, what the hell?
2: It took him by surprise.
1: All right, so there's Cole. He's just been headbutted.
0: Who wants to say they've been beaten by a kangaroo? It was bad because even when I was trying to get away, he's done this flying kung fu kick or whatever, and then he's just grabbed me by the head. It was bloody terrifying.
1: Don't worry about dingo.
2: Kung fu panda, kung fu kangaroo.
3: Everybody was kung fu Colin.
4: Everybody was kung fu Colin.
1: No, so Colin's embarrassed. He didn't want to tell this story, but he knew the nation needed to hear it.
2: The kangaroos of Australia, I have had enough with the pandas taking all of to a bloody dingo glory in the kung fu.
1: All right, so Cole, and then Cole was especially embarrassed. This is the thing that most embarrassed because he showed his injuries. He was sliced and diced.
0: Oh, I'm fine. Scratches and scratches and bruises and bruises. And that embarrassing one where he's kicked me right in the ass cheek.
3: Oh.
1: When a kangaroo kicks out the ass.
5: Triple M breakfast.
1: I want to talk injuries right now. Holiday specific injuries. 133353. Like specifically, these injuries are only possible while you're on holiday.
2: I've only wanted to talk to you about it for the last 2 days.
1: What's happened?
2: Did I tell you I went skiing in Japan and I've got bruises on my shins? Yeah.
1: You had your chance yesterday.
2: Yeah, I know. I tried to tell you yesterday. You dismissed me. Now you want to know about it, so I'm going to tell you.
1: Okay.
2: I wore ski boots for the first time in 20 years. Yeah. Maybe an extra 20 kilos, but whatever. Beside the point.
1: Were they the same ones?
2: But they were so narrow, they have left bruises and marks on my legs from where
1: that's a holiday injury.
2: The tongue in the boots? It's like plastic hard on the outside and then it's stitched to a tiny little bit of foam on the inside. It just rubs and rubs.
3: It's the fourth time we've heard this. Do you want to do your joke? I'll set you up. Ready? Itchy knee?
2: Sore shin.
3: Bloody good gear.
1: Yeah, that's nice. Good Japanese stuff.
2: Is that holiday specific enough for you?
1: That's very holiday specific.
2: You're welcome.
3: Butter hasn't gotten to his yet. You just sort of interrupted
1: if
3: with your
1: if your thongs.
2: No, he said he cut his hand open.
1: That was me. No, but then they said, oh, that's nothing. They've given me that's nothing. Mm. They play a lot of backgammon. Okay, these two. One's a left-hander, one's right-hander.
6: With the dull men's club.
1: There's a point here.
2: Wait. Is that with the shuttlecock?
1: No. It's a board game.
3: That's badminton.
1: It's a board game. Backgammon. There's brains involved.
2: Backgammon.
1: Yeah, brains involved. All right. Anyway, so they sit there, and one elbow's leaning on the table, and they use the dice, and then they move the little things, etc. And I know, I've watched them play, and I'm sort of fascinated by it when they do it. But one of them said to the other one, and they said, geez, my elbow's sore because they lean on an elbow.
3: You've heard of tennis elbow. This is backgammon elbow.
1: They both had a blister on their elbow for playing too much backgammon. And they went, oh, what about the finger? I said, what's with the finger? They were opening because they do love a drink. They reckon they're opening a can every 15 to 20 minutes for like days and days. I've seen how many beers they take. Anyway, drink responsibly, kiddies. Can finger. From opening to they had the worst dose. They lost their fingerprints, and also one of them had a black fingernail.
6: Always remember to drink many cans. Responsibly.
2: At what point does it callus over?
1: What?
2: You know, like at what point does it callus over? You have been opening Red Bulls in here for 25 years every morning.
1: Yeah,
2: what's your finger like?
1: One a day. I'm talking they're opening like up to 30 cans a day. Oof. It's like a production line type operation.
3: Backgammon elbow and forehead finger. And bloody hell.
1: Can finger.
3: What were they drinking?
1: They both drink 4X,
3: That's okay. At least it's a mid-strength. 15 minutes, though.
1: I didn't say they drank gold. Anyway, beat that? Holiday-specific injury, your canned finger, if you had thong foot or something or other?
2: Well, Dan's finger yesterday, his piss week injury, he cut a little bit of his finger with a tree saw.
1: Is that holidaying, though?
3: With a tree saw?
1: That's not holidaying, that's working.
3: Yeah, I was actually
1: I want holiday-specific.
2: Yeah. Josh from Cooper's Plains, have you got a holiday-specific injury?
7: What?
5: it actually wasn't me. It was my brother. We were camping out at Balooma Creek, the Condale National Park, and he was splitting wood with a tomahawk and copped it to his ankle.
3: Tomahawk ankle.
1: Gee, that happens a lot. Was he wearing thongs?
5: I don't think he was wearing anything.
1: No, that's right.
3: He was nude. Nude with the tomahawk. Amazing.
2: Did he lose a toe, Josh?
3: What a scene.
5: No, it caught the ankle, and I think he ended up with, like, 13 or 14 stitches.
1: Josh, what happens next is always the big one. Did you help him, or did you say, you'll be right, you take yourself off, Josh, or did you just tape it with some electrical tape or something?
5: My dad actually took him up to the Nambour Hospital, so I don't actually know, because we actually had to pack up from then.
3: He would have seen my dad. My dad worked in the intensive care there, so he would have seen a nude man with a tomahawk stuck in his ankle.
1: He just didn't have any shoes
3: on. He was nude as the day he was born, wasn't
1: blood
3: he, Josh?
1: Pissing out of his ankle. Annalise from Petrie, what happened?
7: We were out camping at Flanagan's Reserve on our last night and had a fire and a few drinks. And as we were walking back, my husband tripped over a 44-gallon drum, which was the fire pit, and scraped all his tents. Packed up the next morning, we were fine, got home, he sneezed, and it actually cracked his sternum.
1: Oh, wow. What? Hold on. So had he broken a rib already or something?
7: No, nothing was broken until we got home and he actually sneezed.
2: So the falling, the falling over the fire pit didn't injure him.
1: I'm having trouble putting it all together. Like, how can you hurt your lower body, then your sternum pops out?
2: Just old age, Annalise.
7: It was the way you felt, because it was a long way. He's kind of scraped his shins as he's gone down and then hit the top of the gallon drum.
3: I feel like they're unrelated, Annalise.
2: I think just the camping, falling over the fire pit, hurting the shins was enough.
3: I mean, if he sneezed and his shins blew off, that would be amazing. Or he held it in and all the air pressure went.
2: I mean, I feel bad that he broke his sternum.
3: Yeah, terrible.
8: Triple M Breakfast.
1: Hey, listen, I know we learned from history and the history of humankind. There's been food shortages around the world. Sometimes it's a method of starving populations, like the potato famine in Ireland, that England had tried to starve them off Ireland. And, of course, China, they had some sort of food shortage. They were trying to starve people.
3: How far we go?
1: And
3: far
1: you
3: we
1: think not too much further back. But even here in Australia, remember there was egg shortage?
2: I think that was during COVID too, wasn't it?
3: Bird flu recently, they had to kill a bunch of chickens, so eggs were... Well, why are you bringing this up?
1: Potatoes
3: recently here too.
2: There was a prawn shortage around Christmas time with that white spot, but I think that was just to drive the prices of prawns up during Christmas.
1: All right, well, shit gets real. There's another food shortage in Australia. I'm just warning you, because you go to the supermarket and be horrified. Coriander shortage hits Australia.
2: This is
1: terrible.
2: Will we do Taco Tuesday?
1: I was going to ask you, when do we use coriander?
2: What will Cosmin and Gomez do? How will they put coriander on their burritos and nacho bowls?
1: Is there not enough news when you're reporting on a coriander shortage and the desperate need of people to have coriander?
2: Coriander is one of those funny things. It's either a love-hate relationship that you have with coriander. There's no in-between, I'm led to believe. You either love coriander or you hate coriander. It's not I don't mind it kind of thing.
3: Who's got enough time to hate coriander? Reason number 538, you live in a first world country.
2: Parsley is the superior...
1: You're a parsley chick.
2: Yes, I'm a parsley kind of girl.
1: There's no indication that that's in short
2: oregano,
1: supply.
2: Yeah. I'd take all of those over coriander any day of the week.
3: What was Margot Parker like? Yeah, she, loving mother, sister.
1: Was generous.
3: She loved her parsley, didn't she? She loved her parsley.
1: She had a weakness. She hated on coriander.
3: Didn't she?
1: All right, I hope that helps everybody who's trying to find some coriander.
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3: We're talking getting names wrong. Marto, you walked into what was it, a pillow talk yesterday. And
25: I was told his name was Dylan and his name was Aaron. I said, oh, might just call you Darren then. So anyway, Kath sent me down the wrong track, that's for sure.
3: Sean in Capalabar's being very funny on the burner phone here, Margo. Look how he addresses us there.
2: G'day, Robin, Terry and Bob. Back when we were playing under-13s cricket, the parent scoring on the boundary yelled out, bowler's name. His name was Nick Twist, but when it got written up in the local paper the next morning, it said Dick Twist had taken 3 wickets.
25: All right, that's...
26: Grab his dick and twist it!
2: Oh, it's aggressive.
3: Grab a stick.
25: Primary school humour right there.
3: Yeah, grab a stick, that bloke said.
2: Kirsty in Brisbane, hello. Kirsty.
3: Or is it Christy?
27: Yes.
2: Is it Kirsty or Christy?
27: It's Kirsty, but
2: oh,
27: I get Christy.
2: Oh, no, that's annoying,
27: I
2: Christy.
27: I also, like you, Margo, when I call on the phone, I get Kathy. Oh, I don't know why, but I'm that bad mum that felt my kids' names all different, so they get, right. I've got a Summer and she gets Suma.
2: Oh, how did you spell it? S-U-M-A.
27: S-U-M-M-A for Summer, and then I got a Millie and she gets Miley because she's M-I-L-L-E.
25: Tell me about this, Kirsty, or was it Christy? Were you smoking drugs when you decided to name your children?
3: Go on, then.
27: No, absolutely not, because she's not Summer.
25: Why did you think that was funny?
27: Summer.
0: Yeah, well, some are.
3: Hey, Kirsty / Christy, I'm going to say this is on you and your community. Yeah. You all need to get together, have some sort of AGM and pick a name.
27: Yeah, I know, right?
3: Yeah, you got to just go with Christy,
2: Kirsty,
3: all of you.
2: I understand because my name's spelt unusually, M-A-R-G-A-U-X, and so I struggled as a kid growing up having to spell my name all the time, and it was really annoying. I hated it. But then I did the same thing to my son, Wiley, who gets Riley a lot when he says his name. Oh, but yeah. We spelt his name instead of like W-I-L-E-Y, which would be a traditional way of spelling Riley, I guess.
1: Yeah, what have you done?
2: It's W-Y-L-E-I.
3: Huge in Scrabble.
2: And the first thing that's massive. My dad wrote when we put out, you know, the Wiley's born, la la la, my dad wrote back, doesn't I come before E except after C or something like that? And I was like,
3: it's good gear. Mm. Yeah, that's good gear.
1: Right, geez, grammar. That's hilarious. Grammar lessons.
2: Yeah.
1: I've got a feeling any parent who decides to go with silly names, because you are punishing your child for the rest of their life.
3: Jail time? How long?
1: I don't think a fine's enough.
3: What do you
1: because
3: think?
1: That's just irresponsible. Yeah, that's like beating your child. What you are is you're causing them trouble.
2: Nothing like it, Marty. Yeah. You can't make that.
1: All right, how many times has he had to stop his life to go, oh, spell it. If a person can't understand your name and spell, can you spell that?
3: I'll give you the law here, Marto. If someone gets the name wrong, the parent goes to jail. And then the next time the person gets it right, they get released from jail. Okay. You've got to bounce in and out. Maragux.
1: Stop naming your children stupid names. What about that new Broncos? His name's Aublix. A-U-B-L-I-X. Like, fair dinkum, mate.
2: Is that his actual name?
3: Come on, man.
2: That's cool. Yeah. I like
1: it. He can
3: fight.
1: Oh,
3: no. Margo's going to have a
1: fist. He's learned to fight.
2: Oh, it's better than boring Dan. Ooh, sorry, Daniel. Oh. Sorry, can't all have a biblical name.
3: Very personal. Okay? I didn't pick my name.
2: Daniel Matthew, too. Two biblical names. Who are you?
3: Well, I'll put you onto Chris and Janine. You can sort it out. We're getting personal attacks here.
1: I think we're turning on ourselves here.
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3: Here's a fun one for you. Let's do this across the course of the show. 1-3-3-5-3 or the burner phone, 0484-10-1045. Myths you believed when you were a kid. This popped up in my Insta feed. Have a listen. This will jog your memory.
6: You know Macca's ice cream's made out of pig fat? Yeah, Daddy Longlegs is the most venomous spider in the world, but they can't bite us. If you see shoes thrown over a power line, that's because someone's selling them. Yeah, someone put razor blades on the slide and it cut all these kids open.
1: Yeah.
6: Do you know we have panthers in Australia that escaped from a circus? Dude, Marilyn Manson got some of his ribs removed so he could reach down and himself. You know the homeless guy in town? He's actually rich and chooses to be homeless.
3: Bagman.
6: There were some kids from the high school that took a cow upstairs on muck-up day and it couldn't walk back down. It was stuck up there. Yeah, my teacher said a kid was swinging back on his chair, fell, and died. Okay. And you can never drink from that one bubbler because someone peed on it.
3: That might be true.
2: Are you telling me that none of those are true? Because I literally believed all of those things growing
1: up. I reckon I did too.
3: I reckon half of them, I'm like, hang on, is it the cows can't walk downstairs? Or is there a farmer listening right now?
1: I didn't get past the Marilyn Manson one. You heard that?
2: Yeah. What about the if you swallow your chewing gum, your bum cheeks will stick together?
3: And it takes 7 years
2: to digest.
1: That's rubbish.
3: That's garbage.
1: That is rubbish. Yeah. Also, if you swallow watermelon seeds, one will grow in your
2: stomach.
1: Inside
2: you, yes.
1: Yes, that's how you get pregnant, I think.
2: If you don't eat your crust, your hair will go curly.
3: Or it will go curly.
2: And now I'm like, well, what was wrong with having curly hair? Why was I so afraid of not eating my crusts?
1: What was wrong with curly?
2: Yeah, it's like, don't leave anything on your plate. Okay, thanks, Mum. Now I'm fat because I have to eat everything that's on my plate.
3: How about how you got all the curly hair on the palm of your hand, Marta? Remember that one?
1: If you masturbate too much, you get hair on.
3: Look at his hands.
1: Always shaving.
3: Look at his hands.
2: Look how hairy they are.
1: Okay.
3: 133353. What else are we missing?
1: Well, it was mainly control techniques used by your parents. If you pee in the pool, it'll change colour. And I did one day and went, oh, geez, that's very green.
2: If you sit too close to the TV, your eyes will go square.
1: Oh, that one.
2: I don't want to use them all up because, now that I think about it, our parents used to lie to us a lot. Like, we had a two-acre.
1: We didn't have internet.
2: We had 2 acres in Tanamera growing up, and we had a dam, and it wasn't fenced. So our parents just used to tell us that there were crocodiles in it, so we weren't allowed to go down near it.
3: If the ice cream truck's playing music, it's out of ice cream, etc.
1: I like that one.
3: Can we just get back to your green piss?
1: What?
3: What was going on there? Because that's a myth. The dye in the pool is
1: yellow,
3: a myth.
1: Yellow, not green. No, not green.
3: You
2: depends
3: green.
2: On how much he's...
1: Yeah, well, I meant yellow.
3: Why'd you say green then?
1: But if you've been playing all day and sweating, then you had a swim and you had a wee, it was yellow.
3: Joel from Slacks Creek, for some reason, every kid at school knew this myth. We referenced this one before. Mum and Dad always told me, don't swallow your chewing gum. It can stay in your stomach for 7 years.
1: What was Margot's, though? It makes your bum
2: cheeks stick together.
3: That'd be fun though, because then you can blow a bubble from down
2: there. Or like
3: there.
2: It clogs up your bottom hole and then you can't do a poo.
3: Prue in Turinga. Mum always told me if you swallowed watermelon seeds, one would grow in your stomach.
1: Yeah, we had that one.
3: But it worked. She's turned 40 this year and has still never even eaten a watermelon.
2: There was a couple that I saw that we didn't get to. Two listeners rang in to say that if you pulled a face and the wind was around or something, wind your face change. Would change.
1: No,
2: stay like it would stay like that forever.
1: If the wind changed, the wind your changes, face stayed.
2: Your face will stay like that forever if you were like pulling. You know, I used to do that one as a kid.
1: Never happened. Oh.
3: Do that face again.
1: Just on the watermelon.
3: Can we get the camera footage of that today, please, Elise?
1: Just on the watermelon thing, Can we put that down? One of the ultimate outside foods. Mm. Can we throw that down for tomorrow's phone topic?
2: Dan was eating a very juicy nectarine this morning over the top of a bin.
1: Outside food.
3: If you can't get outside, you've got to go over the top of a bin like some sort of homeless person.
1: Bin food.
2: Sausage roll, not an
1: outside food.
2: Not a driving outside in the food. Car. Like I got out of the car a couple of days ago and someone said, oh, you just got some stuff on your shirt. I had all the flaky pastry still that my boobs had caught.
1: I know. How
2: as
1: good's
2: it
1: that?
2: Dropped onto my chest.
1: All right. If I gave you a Lamington.
2: Oh, outside.
1: You're going to have to go outside.
2: Poking out everywhere.
3: Of the house. All right. 133-53. You might have a little bit of time after the song here. Do you want to run?
2: Mango.
3: We remember Wednesday, so we can do myths you believe when you're a kid. If you want a bit of outside food as well, look.
1: Oh, no, we'll wait until tomorrow.
3: You want to fill some whiteboard space up tomorrow, do you?
1: Yeah,
3: smart.
1: don't go
3: ahead of time.
2: I have to stay for the meeting this afternoon.
0: Triple M Breakfast.
1: Kath bought the Women's Day the other day, and what a funny old thing. I read it through, same articles. I've read one of these.
3: Kath bought it, did you?
2: Yeah,
3: Kath
2: you like to do the crosswords and the Sudoku.
1: No.
2: Is that still a thing, Sudoku?
1: Sudoku.
2: Come on, man. Sudoku.
1: Anyway, the Women's Day, and there was a thing. She said, you should take this. This would be good for radio. I said, what is it? It's called Bright Life. It's a little magazine inside the Women's Day. It's a catalogue, and it's clearly for old people. 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There's a phone number.
7: Calling Bright Life. Your call is important to us.
1: Oh.
7: Please hold and we will answer shortly.
1: Okay.
7: Your call is now in the queue.
1: So we want the bib and we want
8: good
1: the poop.
8: Good morning, Bright Life. This is Leanne.
1: Oh, hi, Leanne. It's Greg and Margot here. We're Brisbane. And Dan, our cousin's here, but don't worry about him.
3: Good on, mate.
1: We got the magazine and there was a couple of items and it said to ring you and we just wanted to check on them. Is that all right?
8: Yeah, sure.
1: Can we talk about the product first?
8: Of course.
1: I'm going to call it the bum wiper because that's what Margo and I were calling it, with the extendo thing where you get the toilet paper on the end of the stick and then you're after you've wiped.
2: He needs it because he keeps getting skitties on his undies and so I tell him to wipe his bottom properly but he just can't reach around. So yeah, do you think this will help?
8: Absolutely. That's what it's designed to do.
1: Yeah. Okay.
2: Perfect. I told you.
1: Where do you keep it? In the dunny?
8: Well, yeah, I suppose, yes.
2: In the holder, doll, next to the brush that you don't use to wipe up
8: your skin. We don't have
2: marks.
8: A holder, but maybe you can put it in a little cupboard or...
2: And get one of those little hook things, you know, like the back of the door for the towel. You can put a little hook there for it. Do they have the adult knickers still for you? Because sometimes you wet yourself, you know, when you got your prostate done.
1: No, but they don't care because they're those bread things. Look at this. These easy-to-use disposable bed pads have plush quilted padding, absorbent filling. So I don't even have to wear nappies. I just put them on the bed.
2: Naughty girl. Bend over and let me spank you.
1: Yeah, well, Mark, hey, settle down. Underpad sets of 30 for 20.
8: Yes, we've got those available. Also, another very popular product.
1: Who are they popular with?
8: Oh, well, people that are exactly the same, what you're saying. Okay. Yep.
2: That wet themselves sometimes.
1: Okay. Well, it depends how much rum I've drunk. Now, what's the average age? Are we too young? We're both in our... You know, how old are most people who buy
2: this
1: stuff?
2: There's a bit of an age gap. I married older. You know what
1: cradle
2: it's like.
1: Snatcher,
2: at
1: I
2: the
1: was.
2: Time, you think, oh, you know, he's a bit older and handsome and mature and got himself set up. And then once he finally left his wife, you know, I snatched onto him.
1: She was my cleaner, okay? And I'm not too proud to admit that. And she did a bloody good job cleaning
2: clean up
1: and I'll
2: after
1: take
2: you
1: it off.
2: Now, don't I, when you leave pool over
1: so
2: the
1: what,
2: seat.
1: What's the deal? Oh, stop. Do I order?
27: Sell to all different types of people.
9: Holy.
1: Okay. I don't know.
2: Are you going to put an order in?
1: Well, I don't know. I don't. Well,
10: no.
1: We got a limited budget.
2: He sometimes forgets things as well. You've forgotten what you want to order, don't you?
1: I wanted to. What was that? Oh, the poo thing.
2: The poo stick.
3: We'll come back to you. Give it. We got to work it out.
27: Okay, lovely. That'd be good. Yeah. All right. Have a good day, everyone. Okay.
2: You've been wonderful.
27: Bye.
2: Thank you.
3: She could not wait to get us off the phone. Pain ass popped up in that ear. He impressed with the whole thing.
2: You went to White Motto's.
1: You ruined that.
9: Holy.
1: You ruined it.
2: Marto's bum and he thought, holy.
3: Holy. Excuse me.
1: Righto.
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1: Well, Jazz, our producer's just wandered in.
17: Morning, Jazzy.
18: Good morning, team.
1: What are you doing?
17: Had a bit of a question for us.
18: Had a bit of a question for you, and I think a lot of people might be battling with this right now during winter. We were on leave last week, and I went away, and I was in a lot of public spaces.
1: Mm-hmm.
18: Unfortunately, got a little bit of a cold. Blowing your nose in public. Can what? You do? I just let rip, and it's pretty loud. And I got a few, you know, daggers thrown at me, and I realised maybe I'm in the minority here. Can you do it?
1: Well, I think you're not acceptable. Spraying it over people, and you know, being
17: I'm
1: the sound about it is
19: I've
1: horrendous.
19: Felt funny. Look, I'm saying this, and yet I actually did this on the weekend because I had severe hay fever on the weekend. And instead of continually sneezing at the table, I did blow my nose at the table. But I think it's a bit of a no-no when you hear this massive thing of snot coming out. Yeah. People are eating.
1: Well, you're not doing it at the dining table.
19: So I actually apologise for something
17: you
19: I did.
17: Do? Yeah.
1: At the dining table.
19: Yeah,
1: see, I did it too.
19: Because I was sneezing and I had to stop. And I actually took a handkerchief with me because I was sneezing.
17: You're both disgusting.
1: If you didn't mean
18: and
1: to
18: I just
1: do it,
18: the nostril and let rip.
19: Yeah.
18: And
19: like,
1: at Jared. The dining table.
18: Well, I couldn't breathe.
17: Get up, go
1: get
17: for
1: up
17: a little move.
19: Yeah, you have to walk away.
3: Yeah, you gotta remove yourself.
1: I think if you can remove yourself, you remove
18: if you
1: yourself
18: can,
1: at the
18: sure.
1: dinner table.
17: Yeah. Because, okay, I'm the wrong person to ask this because I have a huge aversion to S-N-O-T.
19: You don't like it, do you?
17: Yes, and P-H-L-E-G at G-M. I cannot be around it. And the sounds of it as well. But also, like, when you blow your own nose and everyone is there and you're listening to it and they're listening, it's an awkward it's an awkward thing. Just go. It's almost a bathroom activity, in my opinion. It's like going to the toilet out of your face. I just think it's just
19: going to the toilet
17: yeah,
19: out of your
17: it's
19: face.
17: Like, it's like bodily fluids
19: yeah.
17: and it's gross and disgusting and you've got to dispose of the remnants.
19: Yeah.
17: So but it is. It's a bowel movement from the nose.
19: A bowel movement from the nose.
17: Yeah.
19: Does that make you feel better, Jess?
18: No, not at all. No. Now I realise what I've been doing in front of everyone.
17: I've been going to the toilet at the table.
1: And you ditch. You've let right at the table.
19: Oh, no. God. No, I don't. Yeah, I feel bad. I don't like it. But.
18: Yeah. No, okay. Fair enough.
1: So how many times did you do it?
18: Oh, often. Yeah. It was only the last couple of days I realised I had a few eyes looking at me and I was thinking, oh, maybe I'm in
17: the
18: wrong.
17: You're going to be that old man on the bus with a hanky just absolutely honking all the way on down the O-barn.
18: Yeah.
19: Hanky or tissues?
1: Oh, no. Oh, tissues for sure.
19: Really?
1: You're not rocking
19: a hanky. See, I've mentioned this before. Yeah, I use a hanky.
1: Oh. Yeah, but
19: I
1: you
19: like tissues. I don't like tissues.
1: You
19: blow straight
1: still.
19: Through them. You end up with your fingers through them and they're wet and they're
1: how many hankies do you own?
19: Oh, a few.
1: Seriously?
19: But I don't use them often. But I don't take one every
1: day.
19: Well,
1: only when you got a little
19: I
1: cold.
19: I need it when it's essential.
18: How often would it be a one-day use? How long do you let them before you clean them?
19: No, anyway, yeah.
18: Yeah, okay.
17: I wouldn't wear my school uniform once because I got it out of the dryer and one of Dad's hankies had gone through with it. And I went, I'm not wearing this. You can't just put a hanky raw straight in the wash. That's disgusting.
1: Do you wash them on their own when you put a hanky in there? Or, like, where does the... Surely the...
17: Do you have
1: contents go on other items of clothing when they go in the wash?
18: I wouldn't want my clothes in with them.
1: Put them in with the socks. Put them in with the socks and jeans.
17: No.
18: And the undies, good little concoction.
17: Dirty nappy. Oh, all in.
19: Awkward concoction.
1: This is ridiculous. Morning, everyone having breakfast out there as well. All right, thanks for coming in, Jazz.
18: No,
1: really
18: sorry,
1: important
18: guys.
1: Topic there.
18: Sorry, it's a loss. Triple M.
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21: What did we learn? What did we learn?
1: Way back on February the 18th, in the middle of our hot summer, I said this on Triple M. But a mate of mine sent me a video over the weekend of it looked like a snake, big black snake was crossing the road.
17: Mm.
1: And it wasn't a black snake. It was actually hundreds and hundreds of caterpillars together crossing a dirt track trying to look like a snake so that predators didn't get to
17: it. Isn't that amazing?
1: I said, what are they doing? He goes, well, the last time I saw this up in the Riverland was in 2021 before the rain started.
17: Mm.
1: And he reckons they can hopefully predict
17: a
1: wet winter. We have had one of the wettest winters for a very, very long time across the of the state. Mm. The caterpillars knew something was happening. The same bloke on the weekend said he saw a frillneck lizard up on top of a strainer post, which is another thing. They reckon when the frillneck lizards do that, there's a big rain event coming. And on Sunday at the Bend, lightning hit. What was the lad's name?
19: Robbie.
1: Robbie. There was a massive storm that went through that part of the countryside. Yeah. So it is amazing what
19: they know.
1: Animals, lizards, bloody caterpillars, birds, flies. They all know.
17: Yep, they're all in touch with nature and the earth, and they have just, biological, they just know. Their bodies just know.
1: Mm.
17: We have to read bomb and things like that. You can't lick your finger
1: anymore
17: and put it up and go, feels like rain. I still watch what the ants are doing and go, rain's coming.
1: Flying ants.
17: They just know. This one is, I learnt about what ChatGPT is doing to your brain when you use it for researching and helping you with assignments and things like that. So this comes out of MIT. It's in Massachusetts, a very, very renowned and prestigious university. This is their research lab, their media research lab. A study has revealed that after 4 months of frequent ChatGPT use, users experience a 47% drop in neural connectivity and a marked inability to recall content they had just generated. So they put these EEG headsets on people, and while they completed writing tasks, some of the people used ChatGPT, some of them just used normal old-school search engines, and other people used, like, physical books and things like that. The ChatGPT group showed lower brain engagement during the task and had much more difficulty recalling what they had just written. And basically, it's because the search ChatGPT is doing the part that helps you remember. Mm. So reading facts and things like that is one thing. Taking those facts, turning them into an argument or putting them in an essay and formulating those sentences and structures is what helps your brain learn the theories. And
1: you have to try harder.
17: Yeah, you have to try. You're doing the work.
1: You need to remember it because you don't want to have to do the work again.
17: Well, that's right. And you're reading the information and then putting it in your own words and structuring a response, whereas ChatGPT is doing that part for you. And that is the part that teaches the brain.
1: Mm.
17: So basically it's not saying that AI damages the brain, but it's replacing that thinking process, so you lose those skills over time. In the same study, it also said that people who use ChatGPT frequently are much less likely to be able to identify misinformation than someone who doesn't use it. So they're trusting these search engines in a way that they're taking them at, face value. And we all know, we've all done that thing where we've Googled something and AI's come up with a response and it's different on the person next to you's phone because your algorithm is basically informing AI of what you want to be told. So I've been in arguments with people at the pub and go, no, that's not
1: so
17: it.
1: So is AI going to give you misleading information, do you think, because of your history?
17: Yeah, it does. Yeah.
1: I thought AI was meant to give you the accurate information.
19: It wants you to keep using it.
17: It wants you to keep using it. It's programmed to make you... You're less likely to keep using it if it keeps telling you you're wrong all the time. So I have Googled things right next to people, and I have had my confirmation bias confirmed, and they've had theirs, because what it does is it uses different sources. It's not lying to you. It's just using a different source to formulate an argument. It's really taking away our ability to make executive decisions and things like that, which is what helps the brain develop and what makes people intelligent and well-rounded individuals. Mm. So it's one of those things where it's a slippery slope. How much do we let kids use it? How much do we... It's a part of our life. There's no going back. But how much damage is it actually going to do to our ability to think and be productive and be...
1: Where do you stop and start?
17: Man? Well, yeah, no, it is really tricky. But
19: sure.
17: Yeah.
19: Mm.
17: Definitely. It's going to be interesting to watch what happens to the generations after this.
1: Well, we've already slipped the bloody fairways.
17: Oh, we are. We are the first. I think it's the first time in history where our kids are not doing better than us in terms of academic results. We're going backwards. It's never happened before.
19: Bloody hell, they're behind me.
17: Yeah. I know. Isn't that alarming? Yeah.
19: Hey, That frightens me to even think that. If you look at my school report card. Now, what I learned, there's no doubt the world changed, has changed a lot over the last 10 or so years, maybe more, and I'm talking about gender diversity.
17: Mm-hmm.
19: We are in a changing world, and it's ever-changing. I learned for the first time over the weekend, corporate uniforms are used widely in all sorts of workplaces. Mm-hmm. You can probably even throw in school uniforms.
17: Mm-hmm.
19: People are requesting gender-neutral uniforms.
17: Okay.
19: Which, this is the first time I've ever heard of it. But then,
0: how do they differ?
19: And I don't know. And that's, and in fact, I'm gonna go to ChatGPT in just a moment. What would it look like? I mean, what would be a gender-neutral uniform? When this person said it, I thought, what does that even look like? What?
0: If you wear skirts or shorts or gender-neutral one.
17: It might be just like a track. Because when I was at school, we had to get permission to wear pants.
19: Did you?
17: Yeah, we had to wear skirts. And some of the girls, they didn't like wearing skirts. They didn't feel comfortable in them.
19: Yeah.
17: They'd fly up, you know, you couldn't do somersaults. You couldn't do, so you had to wear shorts underneath them anyway, then you'd get hot.
19: Yep.
17: So we weren't allowed to wear shorts, but they let us wear pants if we got permission. So maybe it's like something like that.
19: So this is a new thing.
17: Yeah, maybe it's just like you just wear, I mean, a lot of public primary schools just let kids wear trackies and T-shirts and stuff like that.
19: Yeah.
17: And I think
19: in the workplace, I'm trying to think what would it actually look like? Anyway, it's a
0: get
19: new
0: back
19: thing.
0: To us, Dits.
19: It's a new thing. Mm. There you go.
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16: I've got a riddle for you.
17: Oh, okay. It's early for a riddle.
18: Don't know if my brain's switched on yet.
17: Usually have a piddle, not a riddle. Still.
16: It's time for a riddle, then maybe you can go for a piddle.
17: Okay.
16: But the reason why we're doing it early is because it sounds really rude.
17: Oh.
16: Okay, the answer isn't necessarily a rude answer, but the riddle makes it sound like it's going to be.
18: Okay.
16: So you ready?
18: Righto.
16: Okay, what fits snugly between breasts, slides neatly into a hole, gets longer when pulled, and works well when jerked?
18: It's clean.
16: It is clean.
17: Well,
16: it's
17: the
16: more
17: answer's
16: than clean.
17: Not.
16: The answer is clean.
17: The answer's clean.
16: Yeah. The riddle sounds dirty, but the answer's clean. So fits snugly between breasts, slides neatly into a hole, gets longer when pulled, works well when jerked. Anyone got any ideas?
17: Zero.
19: Oh, God.
18: I mean, jerk, I'm thinking like beef jerky or something.
19: No, can't jerk beef jerky.
16: Why is it called beef jerky? If you can't jerk it, if it doesn't jerk.
18: I think the process must be you're jerking it. I don't know.
19: I can't even get
16: you. Do you want me to tell you?
18: Please tell me.
16: Seatbelt. So it fits snugly between breasts, sits in between your breasts, slides neatly into a hole when you click it in, gets longer when pulled, and works well when jerked. Because that's how it stops.
19: I just couldn't get past the old fella.
18: What a disappointing answer.
16: I told you. It was clean. It was wholesome. It's actually a safety thing.
17: A bloody boring old seatbelt.
16: I know. What a life a seatbelt lives, I tell you what.
17: I was pinching breasts a lot.
16: I know. This is the thing. I knew as soon as I told you the things, you wouldn't be able to think about anything but boobs. So there you go. You can use that one, guys, if you want to have a bit of fun at the dinner table.
10: It's Rude, it's a Loz, Triple M.
20: Triple M's Rude, Kids and Loz for breakfast. Triple M
16: breakfast. Foot fetish accounts have reached an all-time high across multi-platforms. Wow. Do you guys have any interest in that sort of thing?
10: I thought you were going to...
19: I gave Jason all France as a foot massage.
16: You did, made me very uncomfortable.
18: Yeah. No,
17: you got best on ground.
16: Feet don't do anything for you.
19: Pardon?
16: Do feet do anything?
19: What, sexually?
16: Yes.
19: Nah.
16: Yeah.
18: Nah.
19: I do like getting my feet. Yes. I do like getting my feet rubbed. Headline.
16: Yeah. I don't even like people. I don't like people touching my feet at all. I just find feet so gross.
19: Have you had a professional massage? Like a proper massage?
16: Never let anyone go near them. I paint my own toenails. I do all of that stuff myself. No one's going near me. And if anyone, you know, when you get a massage on your back and they go down your ankles, I say through the little hole, don't touch my feet.
19: You don't know what you're missing. The bottoms of your feet, connect to all your organs in your body.
16: Kinesiology,
19: it's very important.
16: Look, I believe in all that. I just can't do it. But when I was
19: What if it was Justin Trudeau doing it?
16: No. I don't want anyone, especially not hot people. I don't want anyone going
18: I feel like I could wash my feet 5 times a day and they're still not right. You know what I mean?
16: Okay.
18: I think it's a gross area.
16: It is. It's gross, isn't it?
18: Yeah.
16: When I was in Barcelona, there's many years. This is connected. Don't worry. This is not just me going off on a tangent. I bring this up because when we were sort of in Europe, we're early 20s, you know, we would go to the beach and then walk up onto the boardwalk and stuff and not wear shoes because it was just, you know, easier that way. And you'd walk in and out of joints and your feet would get so dirty because in Australia we forget how clean everything is here. But in a really high traffic, foot traffic area in Europe, there's a lot of grime on the floor.
19: Are we too clean sometimes?
16: No, I don't think so. I think we're the right amount of clean. Anyway, I think I just wasn't prepared for how grubby my feet were going to be. So I looked down at one point, me and my friend Jess went, oh, God, our dogs are a bit dirty. And anyway, doesn't matter. Who cares? We're walking. We get tapped on the shoulder by this guy and he's got a camera in his hand and he looks at us and he does the international symbol for can I take a picture, which we thought meant can we take his camera and take a picture of him.
18: Yeah, right.
16: You know, because that's what you do in Europe. Mm-hmm. You give strangers your camera, which is insane, and they take a photo and they give it back to you. So we went to reach out for the camera and he smiled and he stood back and he just zooms down and starts taking photos of our feet.
19: Oh, what?
16: And then I don't even know how to explain this, but without asking, and we were in such shock that we just sort of stood there, like staring at
19: posing.
16: Him. And then he pointed to Jess and sort of said, lift. So she went into like kind of like a, she just did it. She just lifted her foot and he made point and she pointed her toe and he went, and then started zooming right in. And he had us doing all these weird poses. And then we walked up and we went, oh my God, we're going to end up on some website, like of some foot fetish website. We didn't even know what was happening. We were just
19: Was
16: so
19: it the
16: shocked.
19: Bottoms of your feet or the tops?
16: Everything. All of it.
19: Oh, right.
10: Full frontal.
16: Full frontal.
18: In between the toes.
16: Weird. It was, and our feet were not in good nick. So we were embarrassed. We're like, let us go wash them.
19: But
16: you know,
19: if
16: we
19: could
16: do this, let's do it properly. But he obviously liked the dirt. So we'd fulfilled some weird kink for this guy. But every now and then, I read that article and I went, oh, my God, I can't. Like, every night I think about that and I think, where did those photos go? Because you wouldn't be I'd know my own feet, obviously, but, it's not like they can be identified on the internet.
19: Yeah, you're doing your bit for charity.
16: It's not charity. It's some creep out there making
19: you're
16: money
19: making
16: off my
19: happy.
16: Dogs.
19: Making
17: people happy.
16: Yeah, all right.
19: Dirty people.
16: Next time someone asks you to do something for free, I'll remind you of that. I could be a millionaire.
20: 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Triple M
16: breakfast. We're talking weird memorabilia after the Swifties scavenged through the remnants of Taylor Swift's wedding. They got an AirPod and a Siggy butt and
19: heaps of junk.
16: And they were thrilled. They weren't
18: plastic straws.
16: They weren't ashamed of themselves either. No. They were like, yes.
18: So what have you got? What have you managed to
16: What's your memorabilia?
18: Scavenge from somewhere?
19: Let's go to Mitchell Park. G'day, Jim. What have you got?
21: G'day, how are yous?
18: You good?
21: Yeah, I went to the Metallica concert recently in Adelaide. Bloody great concert.
18: Yeah.
21: And ended up going backstage because I worked for a charity and spoke to the sound guy. And he's like, oh, I'm like, do you mind if I take a few pics, mate? He's like, he's even better. He unwound Kirk Hammett's played guitar whammy bar and gave it to me.
0: Oh,
18: wow. Right. What's a whammy bar? What's a whammy bar?
21: It's the thing that goes on the tremolo to make it like go up and down. Makes like, wah, wah, wah.
16: Yeah, it's like a little
21: Yeah, so I've got one of his guitars anyway, so I just chucked it on mine. Tripled the value of it.
18: Wow. Well done, Jimbo.
0: Wow. Well done, Jim.
1: That's very cool.
16: That's very generous.
18: Yeah. Let's head to Mano Para West. G'day, Michael. What have you got?
22: Morning, guys. I've got a piece of coal from the Flying Scotsman, which is, I don't know if you've heard it, but it's a locomotive in piece of coal.
0: That's great.
22: From the Flying Scotsman. It made a visit to South Australia. I think back in the late 80s it was. I was a member of the 2L CFS.
0: Yeah.
22: And it came out of 2L, so we went around and loaded it back up with water so it could make steam. Obviously, it's a steam locomotive.
0: Yeah.
22: And, they...
18: Where do you keep your piece of coal?
16: Yeah.
22: In the back shed, actually.
16: Yeah. What happens if you accidentally get it confused with another piece of coal?
0: Good question.
16: How do you differentiate?
22: I would depreciate, wouldn't it?
16: Yeah.
0: Hey, Michael, that'll be hard to beat. Coal from the Flying Scotsman. Right, yeah. Matthew at Semaphore. What have you got, Matthew?
23: How you going, all? I went to America a few years back, and I was at Alcatraz, and out in the yard they've got like a diamond, baseball diamond, and on the home plate there was a bit fraily, and so I took a little bit of the home plate from Alcatraz.
0: Yeah. I thought you could end up in Alcatraz doing that sort of stuff.
23: Yeah.
0: You really did get a hammer.
23: Al Capone and things like that could have been, running across that plate.
0: I like it.
16: That's cool. Do you ever take it out and look at it, or is it just something you just let sort of exist?
23: Yeah, I guess we got it sort of just, chucked away with all the other stuff we bring home from other places. So,
0: I like these couple of good ones.
18: Some of the trims that have been on that.
16: I'm liking how weird and niche these are. These are really weird. I love it.
18: Well, let's go to Parkholm. G'day, Lisa. What have you got?
24: Hello, good morning. I have a discarded towel from one of the Venga boys.
0: Oh, are you kidding?
18: Did
0: they throw it off the stage or did they leave it on the stage? How'd you get it?
24: No, what happened is I ran on the stage.
0: Yeah.
24: And then I grabbed her, and because he just wiped himself with her, and then I grabbed her, and then I threw my bra at them, and then
16: Clean trade.
0: Good swap. Yeah.
24: And then the two big bouncing Tongan security guards tried to chase me down.
18: With no bras on, you would have been bouncing everywhere.
24: Yeah, I know, right? I knocked myself out.
16: Yeah. I would have killed
24: someone. I kept it in my house for years, and then it was hanging.

0: and washed it.
1: Oh no!
2: Lost all that Vengaboy sweat.
3: There'll be another opportunity to get your bras off and do it again.
2: Yeah,
3: you'll be right.
2: I'm sure they'll tour again at some point.
3: Katrina in Paradise, what have you got, Katrina?
4: Hey, morning, guys.
3: Morning.
4: When I was quite young, I went to a Beyonce concert with my friends.
5: Wow.
4: Like one and two, so we were at the front of the row, and she kept throwing like sweat towels in, and we kept missing it, and we kept being more devastated throughout the night. And throughout the night, she was like drinking a Gatorade through this green straw.
5: Yeah.
4: And the security guard felt bad for us. At the end of the night, he actually gave us a Gatorade bottle.
5: Really? That she drank out of.
2: Wow. And the
5: straw.
3: Beyonce's
4: we drank it. We were pretty young. And we kept the bottle and split. So she got the bottle, I got the green straw.
3: Wow.
2: Beyonce's
4: yeah,
2: straw.
4: Yeah, so we basically kissed Beyonce, I'm proud to say it, you know?
3: Indeed.
2: You could clone her. You need to hang on to those things because if technology improves, you've got her DNA. There you go.
5: All right.
2: Some really good ones.
3: I liked it.
2: Really weird,
3: very
2: and I loved
3: obscure.
2: It. Yeah. I think the Vengaboy towel incident is my favourite.
5: Okay. Lisa Righto. From Parkholm, you can go and see Brian Adams or the Hoodoo
2: don't,
5: Gurus or head to the Caravan and Camping
2: don't
5: Show.
2: Don't rush the stage on Brian Adams.
5: Yeah,
2: all right?
5: He's bringing his role.
2: If you
3: Brian,
2: don't put a bra on.
3: Beware, Lisa's coming.
5: Yeah.
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4: I am a bit type A with my... with one thing in my life, and that's if I'm having people over or I'm getting a house inspection or whatever, I'd like it to be perfect.
5: Yeah.
4: When I'm by myself, I don't care. But I don't like getting in trouble, and I always feel like, even as a grown-up, I'm about to get told off all the time. Like, there's this sort of, like, oh, someone's going to tell me off. So whenever I have a house inspection, I make sure everything is perfect, and I'm usually home when she comes by, and we have a good chat and she checks everything out, and maybe there'll be like one or two things, like, you know, the air conditioner vent needs to be brushed out or something like that. But the house is in good nick. This time
5: Full on are they about these inspections, by the way?
4: Pretty full on.
5: Are they?
4: Yeah. Like, all the weeds have to be done, the lawns have to be mowed, can't have any cobwebs anywhere.
5: And the ramifications if you don't do it, what happens?
4: They just tell you, you just have
5: you gotta
4: to do
5: it.
4: This.
5: And if you don't do it, you might get evicted.
4: Yeah, yeah, or it could lead to just, you know, for more
5: bad rating.
4: Yeah, I think there's stuff like that.
5: Okay.
4: Me personally, I just don't want to be in the bad books.
5: Yeah.
4: Anyway, it's Sam does a great job and she's nice, but she's very thorough.
5: Mm-hmm.
4: And when I was in Bali, I had a house inspection and I left the house in perfect order, and I was a bit, you know, like, I had to leave a few sheets out because they weren't dry yet, and so I left her a note saying sorry, the sheets are drying. Rah. Anyway, I get an email when I'm gone, and it says, house is in good nick. If you could just clean the marks off of the wall over the mirror in the hallway, that'd be great. And I went, marks on the wall? The mirror in the hallway? I said, what the hell's that?
5: Yeah, sounds like...
4: So I don't know what's going on. And she apparently there were black marks on the wall. So the whole time I'm away, I'm having a good time, and then every now and then I go, marks on the wall in the hallway? Right. I just couldn't get it out of my head.
5: Yeah.
4: Anyway, get home. First thing I do, put my suitcase down, walk straight into the hallway.
6: Marks on the wall.
4: And lo and behold, there are two big black handprints on the wall.
6: What?
4: Above my mirror. And I've gone, oh, my God, I've got a poltergeist. Like, there's something in there. Because I haven't been up there. And even if I touch the wall, I don't have dirty hands.
5: It's not your house, mate.
4: Not my house, mate. I don't really have a house. My cousin stays with me.
6: How high up are we talking? Off the ground?
4: Like... probably 2 meters above a door frame height, right? Mm, so freaked me right out.
5: Mm.
4: Anyway, and I'm looking around and I'm scratching my head, and then I look up at the ceiling and I see the smoke alarm up there.
5: Yeah.
4: And I have a memory about 2 weeks ago, had my smoke alarm checked.
5: Yeah.
4: And the bloke came and he...
5: Oh, the batteries.
4: Yeah.
5: Yeah.
4: So I've just seen it play out in my head. I can see it all happening. It was sort of right under where the smoke alarm was. He's obviously climbed up his ladder.
5: Yeah.
4: Had a little bit of a...
6: bit of balance.
4: Put his hand on the wall. Had dirty hands because he was, you know, a tradie.
6: Right.
4: And then pulled his hands away, not noticing, and now he's climbed down.
5: Mm.
4: And this huge part of me wanted to email LJ Hooker immediately, go, it wasn't actually me or my fault. So it was the smoke alarm guy, actually, that you sent over. So, because I don't want to get in trouble, which I'm not going to do. But if you're listening, Sam, it was the smoke alarm guy. But the question is, whose job is it to clean that mark up? Like, should he have done it? Or
5: well, if he realised it was there, he probably should have.
4: Surely
5: he might not have realised.
4: You got us. He would have seen that.
6: So, our trade is responsible for cleaning up their mess.
4: And does it have to be immaculate?
6: Yeah.
4: Like the way that it was when you walked in, or is
6: That's
4: it reasonable
6: question.
4: To leave a little bit of
5: absolutely
4: stuff behind?
5: They should.
6: I had to get an underground pipe fixed once. It was leaking. We could tell. And the plumber did the right thing. Looked at me. He said, you can dig the hole. He said, or I can dig. It's going to take hours, and I'll be charging you for the air. So why don't you dig the hole, and then when you've dug it, ring me, and I'll come and fix the pipe.
4: You're kidding.
6: So I thought that was fair, and it was good of him to say that, because otherwise they just charge you for hours.
5: And then
6: hours
5: you just said, you dig it, and I'll pay for it.
4: Yeah.
6: So I'm not digging holes. Same question, can a tradie say to you, tell you what, you sweep up and clean up, then you're not paying for the hours that I'll stay here.
5: Absolutely.
4: Is that a conversation
6: tradies,
4: that actually
6: what are the rules?
4: Happened?
5: Go to Penfield. G'day, Michael. Are you a tradie?
7: Yeah, morning.
5: Yeah, just speak up.
7: Tradie.
5: Yeah, all right.
6: What do you do, Michael?
7: I'm an air conditioning technician.
5: All right.
7: We should definitely be cleaning up after ourselves. I agree with you. I hope he didn't notice it and it wasn't just ignoring it.
6: Yeah.
5: Are you up in the roof right now, Michael?
7: No. I pulled over in the car.
5: All good, mate.
6: Right. So you're again 100% responsibility of the tradie to leave everything spick and span?
7: Absolutely. Better than when we get there, I reckon.
6: Do you work for, Michael?
7: Glow Heating, Cooling, Electrical down in Morsetville. We've got a branch down in Gawler as well.
6: All right. Good idea.
4: And they'll clean your house too, folks. So,
5: what would you say to tradies who don't clean up after they do a job?
7: Lazy. You wouldn't hire them again, would you?
5: No, I wouldn't.
4: The bloke who did the thing at my place, he was a lovely guy. He was a real sweetheart.
5: You're backpedalling now.
4: I'm just thinking about him as a unit, and he didn't seem like the kind of person who would do it on purpose and then not tell me. Like, he had good energy.
6: Right.
4: The light might not have been on in the hallway. He might not have seen that his hands were dirty. Mm-hmm. But, look, you know, you still got to face the consequences of it.
5: Good luck in your fire alarm check next time.
4: He's going to leave it unchecked.
5: Your closet's house is going to burn down in 12 months.
4: That's what you get.
0: Triple M's Roo, Tits and Loz for breakfast.
6: Met a couple yesterday, had lunch with them, and I thought it was an interesting story. We often talk about our kids or the next generation just glued to their screens, don't we? And the fact that, you know, we want to get out and play and do the things that we used to do. Well, I found this story interesting. Not everyone will agree, but their children go to what I would call a very prestigious school. And for 1 year level, they get sent away to a sort of a country retreat or a country school just for 1 year.
5: In South Australia?
6: No, it's interstate. And anyway, they were telling me what happens is for the entire year. Now, this is a top school where they pay quite a lot of money to send their kids to. No phones, no computers for a start. So it's all books and pens.
4: Wow.
6: All right? That is how the whole every lesson is conducted.
4: And so
6: your books out, get your pens out.
5: Be good for me.
6: And to communicate with home, you write letters twice a week. So you have to write to your parents or your siblings or whoever you want, and mum and dad write back.
5: Did you say no phones?
6: Yep. No phones, no computers.
4: Wow.
6: Right, so you communicate by writing letters, so it's real old school. For a whole year. Now, the other thing, and there's actually a whole list of these things, but one that I found interesting as well, if you want to have a hot shower, get out and chop the wood. Each individual has to chop wood to fire up the burner so that you've then got hot water.
5: Oh, it is old school.
6: It is real old school. And there was a whole list of other chores and things that these kids have to do. Yeah. So, came away from that thinking, that sounds bloody good, actually.
4: I think it sounds really good if you've got the kind of kid who thrives in an environment like that. If you've got a really, it's interesting. I think it'd be really beneficial to a lot of kids. I think some kids would really suffer in that environment.
5: What type of kid would suffer?
4: If you think about a kid who's not necessarily very physically gifted or, you know, can't do things like chop wood as easily as everyone else and, you know, as long as there's allowances for those kids that they can still have hot showers and things like that.
6: So tell me this, that example, don't we all find a way?
5: Work as a team.
6: So there might be the kid who's not physical, but he says, hey, I can help you with your homework. Don't you find a way in the camp to say,
4: we've all
6: got a role here.
4: Yeah.
6: You would hope it teaches that sort of, I guess it's called teamwork, isn't it? But looking out for others you don't just leave some kid there alone going, buggy, you can't keep up, you're going to leave you behind, you know, whatever chore it is or whatever duty, you know.
4: I think those kind of camps are really good for kids who are like physically able to do that stuff but probably have a bit of an attitude thing maybe or where they have a bit of entitlement and could really benefit from seeing how hard it is actually to just get stuff done and how easy they've got it. So maybe that might be really good. If you've already got a really great kid who doesn't need that, but I don't know. I don't know that every child needs to go through that, but I think that...
5: Well, it's not torture, I don't think. They actually like it.
4: Do they?
5: Yeah. They learn a lot of basics about life and getting back instead of... Because they have never dragged away or been away. My kids did a 6-week one. And they actually enjoyed not having it. They didn't realise what they were missing out on because for about 2 weeks when they're home, they've still got a little bit of what they learn and then they get back into their old bloody habits. I think it's not like it's a...
4: But you've got kids that are pretty outdoorsy and they're physically pretty strong and if you had like a real nerdy little... You can imagine, like that would be a tough year for that you know, and maybe not develop physically.
6: But they can get into their books, though.
4: Yeah, sure.
5: It brings those people closer. Yeah. That's what I found, you know, talking to my kids. Because they had Chinese kids that only just come from China.
4: Didn't
5: speak
4: English.
5: They'd only been here for less than a month.
4: That would be so full on.
5: And
4: can
5: I
4: you
5: said
4: imagine?
5: To them, look after them, because yeah, you might need them to do your homework.
6: There's a barter system.
5: They'll probably own the business you're working in a couple of years.
4: I wouldn't mind doing that camp. My biggest fantasy is just getting sent to the woods and not having to look at my phone for a year. That'd be awesome.
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22: 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Good morning and welcome. 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You know, here at Triple M, we love our NRL more than we love anything in the world. So NRL and listener right across grand final, you're going to get all your grand final, all your NRL chat. It's Maroon. It's a regular on the breakfast show. Aaron Woods. How are you, Woodsy?
23: Going good, Maroon. Good to work with you two blokes. And what a week, boys. Grand final week. How good is it?
22: Yeah, pay to talk about footy. Me old mate Nathan Hindmarsh. How are you?
24: Morning, all.
23: Are you? Hey, you look a little bit...
24: No. Grand final week, I want to be excited. I'm excited for the teams that are in it, obviously the Roosters and the Knights, but it's just, it's a different feeling. If you haven't won one, and if you've been in them...
23: Oh, mate, I've got to hang out with Luke Kuriels. He's three from three.
24: Yeah.
23: And he lets us know about it.
22: Yeah.
24: And it's not sour grapes. There is a bit of jealousy, of course.
22: Oh, of course, yeah.
24: Because that's what you want to do. That's the ultimate goal, to win an NRL grand final if you play the sport.
23: Oh, yes.
24: Yeah. But we all know that I never won one. Well, Woody, you never...
23: Never. I didn't even play.
24: No.
23: Only lower grades.
24: Did you not get in
23: and
24: one?
23: And people always say to me, right, they go, would you rather not play or play and lose? I'd rather play and lose. I just want to be there.
24: It is a special week.
23: Yeah.
24: It is a special week. Oof. And I hope they really embrace it. They will up at Newcastle. Oh, yeah. I don't know what the Chooks fans
23: who,
24: do.
23: Well, what, 10 of them? Who cares? Come on, the Knights. I really want the Knights to win this week. I cannot cop these dirty Chooks. They have been nowhere all year, and now they come out of the woodwork at the back end.
22: Yeah.
23: Come on.
22: What a game. I cannot wait.
23: You've gone quiet. Off air, you were rubbishing big time.
22: Who?
23: You.
22: The Roosters?
24: Well, he's a Souths fan.
22: Of course
24: so of
22: I
24: course.
22: Am. Yeah, I don't want to see the Roosters win the grand final. Nobody wants to see the Roosters win the grand final. Yeah, I want
24: this
22: to see the Knights.
24: This is a fairy tale, though. This is for the Knights.
23: Come on, Knights.
24: Wooden Spooners in 2025, grand finalists in 2026.
22: You know, Nathan, I've been on the Knights, and I said all along, I believe they can do it. And so, anyway, there's so much to unpack, so much rugby league to unpack. Yesterday's game, I have never seen anything like it. We're going to talk about it next.
25: This is Triple M's Grand Final Breakfast with Maroon, Woodsy and Nathan Hindmarsh.
22: 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So yesterday's game, I got to say, guys, I've been watching footy since 1974. I've never seen anything like it. Where do we unpack it? Where do we start? I guess we start learning earlier in the day, a little bit after lunchtime, that Nathan wouldn't start. So, Hindy, you find out Nathan wasn't going to start, but then did he come into the game earlier than you thought?
24: I thought, when we heard the news that Cleary was going to start off the bench, I thought, well, hang on, the Panthers think they can do it without him. You know, they're up against the Knights. Realistically, no one really thought, unless you're a diehard Knights fan, I didn't really think the Knights were going to get there. And I'm being honest here. I didn't think they'd get past South in the first round either. I was very wrong with that. But when they named on the bench, I thought, here we go. They're going to only use Nathan if they're in some strife. Like, if they really need to chase some points. He comes on the first half with, I think it was about 15 minutes to go in the first half. I think the score was 6-all. He had immediate effect when he came on, made a few line breaks, poked his head through the line a little bit there. I thought, here we go. This is going to be the turning point. This is when the Panthers will put the nail in the coffin here. They'll go back, score some points, score some tries, and the game will be over. And of course, we see what happens there with Phoenix Crossland.
23: Unbelievable, eh?
24: It's one of those unfortunate incidents in the game. I know we've outlawed that tackle, but that tackle is unavoidable. You can't help that.
23: Do you think it was a send-off, Findy?
24: I said this last night with Matty Johnson. I was happy with 10 minutes because it's not intentional.
22: No.
24: It snapped his leg. It snapped his tib fib. It's horrendous. It's a horrendous injury, but it's purely an accident.
23: There's no intent there.
24: That's what I'm saying.
23: Like, you look at Saifidi when he did the head high. Like, he come from outside and try to put a big hit on.
24: Well, he wanted to put a big hit on.
23: And he got it wrong.
24: He got it wrong. That's exactly right. And it wasn't an elbow to the face or a swing, mad swinging arm. It wasn't a pick up and dropped on the head. This is what this rule was brought in to try and save that sort of incidents. You know, and that's the same thing happened to me.
0: Yeah.
24: Mind you, I was 16 playing SG ball.
0: Yeah.
24: But same sort of thing. These things are going to happen. But what does Phoenix do there? Does he just let go of Nathan? Does he let Nathan score?
0: Yeah.
24: What happens? How do you, as an NRL player, you can't just go, hang on a sec, I'm in a, it happens in a blink of an eye.
0: And sometimes it's not that it's Nathan's fault. It's how good his carry was that he slices through the line that he's trying to just drag him down. Like, it's not like he's got the intent to sort of swing his hips around. It's just a great run from Nathan.
24: I would like to see Phoenix play in the grand final.
0: Yes.
24: I'd like to see the NRL going, hang on a sec. Yes, this law is, I think if it was in the start of the year or halfway through the year, he's facing a fair bit of time on the bench.
0: Yep.
24: They won the game.
0: Mm.
24: I think they could let him play.
22: The thing is, you got, like, you blokes will be the first bloke to be, say, the NRL just need to be consistent. So they need to be consistent here, whether it's a grand final or not. I'd love to see him play too.
24: I get that. But this is...
0: He's going to get out. Like, he's going to get suspended. And they've set a precedent for it already this year. Like, we know he's going to get suspended, but does he deserve it? Probably not, because it's not like the intent's there to do it.
24: Yeah.
0: But things go wrong in our game. But you also got to take a bow. Like, 12 men for 45 minutes in a prelim against a Penrith Panthers side, boys. Like,
22: 8 points down, and they
0: eight
22: were...
0: 8 points down at halftime. You thought you give them no chance because they get a two-point penalty goal. They score a try right on halftime.
24: The Panthers panicked,
0: mate.
24: They absolutely panicked. Some of their last play options were horrendous. You know, they were just they were trying to find something from nothing instead of just going, hang on a sec, boys. We're playing against 12 men. Let's wear them down a little bit. But credit to the Knights' defense,
0: brilliant,
24: outstanding. The fact that they had to do it against the Warriors as well. So I think that gave them a few ideas. But hang on.
0: Right.
24: We'll just back each other here. We work hard. They look fitter than the Panthers
0: did. They look great, don't they?
24: They looked awesome. So
0: Bradman Best.
24: They turned up for each other.
22: Every week, Bradman Best.
0: The bigger the game, the better he plays.
22: What about the quick tap? There's your turning point, the quick tap.
24: And for a side like Penrith, who are that well-drilled, not to be aware of something like that and not be set for that, that was, they're not on here.
22: Yeah. It really, truly was one of the great victories in...
24: Gives you goosebumps, didn't it?
22: Yeah, just amazing. Like 12 points, 12 players, they come back from 8 down to beat the Panthers of all teams. Anyway, Moths are taking over Sydney. Bogong Moths, not Bogan Moths.
24: We go from NRL to Moths.
0: Wow.
22: People think they're called Bogan Moths, but they're Bogong.
0: Bogong.
22: Bogan Moths wear flannels and Ugg boots. These are Bogong.
24: They're the Westie ones.
22: Yeah.
25: Sydney's Grand Final Breakfast with Maroon, Woodsy and Nathan Hindmarsh.
22: Top of 20 around Sydney today and currently 14 in Camden. 133353, that is our number. Why is that funny?
24: Did you just do the weather?
22: I did, yeah. Yeah, they said you got to do the weather.
0: He loves it, doesn't he? Old Tim Bailey over there.
22: Yeah, and they said, what's one of your favourite places? Camden.
24: Yeah, beautiful spot,
22: some
24: Camden.
22: Some good pubs up there.
24: Camden Rams beat me in every Grand Final I played in.
0: Camden Valley Inn too.
24: Yeah, good pub.
22: Mate of mine, Ross, has got a pub up there. I can't think of the name of the joint.
24: Did you say it was raining?
22: No, it's 20 today, currently 14 in Camden.
24: Ooh.
0: Mm. Is that on your sheet?
24: Top of 20 today.
22: Well, what do you think? I went upstairs and had a look.
0: I thought you looked at your weather map.
22: No, I'm not.
24: So no rain?
22: No rain as far as I know. I mean,
0: he's panicking now. He's looking around.
22: Should I know if it's going to rain?
24: You're the weatherman.
22: Cloudy.
0: What's the fog like?
22: No, it's cloudy. It's going to be cloudy. Be careful if you're coming up Bulleye Pass.
24: Should I wear shorts?
22: Well, I'm wearing shorts right now, and my knees are getting a little bit cold.
24: Are those cut-off denim shorts that you always keep wearing?
22: Mate, listen, you two, the Colin Carpenter cardigan.
0: You two don't
22: need to criticise how I dress. I mean, I'll take criticism, but not from two people that only wear what they got for free.
0: Well, that's all right.
22: Okay?
0: Standard. Not wasting money.
22: All right. Now, let's talk about...
0: You're wearing a Polo Ralph Lauren. Well, that's expensive.
22: Exactly. And look what I've got on underneath. I'm sponsored by this model.
0: Jack's...
24: Jack me... What?
0: Jack off.
22: This is Jack and Jones.
0: Oh,
22: yeah. Not Jack,
0: Jack
22: off.
0: Officer, first name Jack.
22: I mean, I'll just say, I'll take criticism about what I wear, but not from you two. Okay.
0: Turn it up.
22: Now, have you guys noticed moths around your house?
0: Mate, I got back last night from a little holiday I had. I had moths everywhere. What's doing?
22: Well, just because they're endangered, so you weren't killing them, were you?
0: Oh, I had the vacuum cleaner out.
22: You sucked them up
0: like
22: the vacuum.
0: Zoom, zoom, zoom. It was like a little
24: they're
0: game.
24: They're already dead, though. They're already gone. Mm. The ones get caught in your little spider webs up in the corner. Yeah.
22: They're endangered, so don't kill them.
0: Oh, they really?
22: Yeah, they are. Oh, they've been endangered since 2021. But what's happening
0: is... Sarah vacuumed them up, not me.
23: My lovely wife.
22: Ah, yeah. So now you're going to blame
23: my
22: your
23: lovely wife.
22: Yes. Yeah, rock solid. Now, they are travelling these moths through Sydney on their way. This is a true story. They're on their way to the Australian Alps to stay in the cool caves.
24: So where do they start, though?
22: I don't know where they actually come from. Let's have a look here.
23: Well, they might be going past Camden with your weather report now.
22: Yeah.
24: Why is that even? Why is that?
22: Oh, I just heard on Triple M. That, get up. Look out at Camden on the way.
24: But they're everywhere, these moths, aren't they?
23: Yes. Mm,
24: yes.
22: Yeah. We had a similar thing happen back in 1988.
23: And I wasn't even alive then.
22: I know, I was already
24: in my 20s. Hades Comet. No, that was 88.
22: Yeah, 86. 86. Anyway, this metamon used to eat the moths.
23: What?
22: But they weren't on the endangered. Get off chops and eat the moths. Jeez. Like a voice exercise, isn't it? But
23: well, I wonder if they were crunchy.
22: I think he'd just swallow them down. Oh. He said they'd be fluttering around in their guts.
23: You'd be good at that.
22: Don't eat them. Don't eat them. Don't suck them up the vacuum cleaner. Try not to hurt them because they are endangered.
24: And they're heading south.
22: And they're on their way to this. They're on the way to
24: the colder climate.
23: Cool attempts.
24: Yeah.
22: Having said all that, yeah. No, it was a good story if I didn't have
24: a lot of information in that. Like people at home are just going and they're listening in their cars, just going, right, moths. Okay.
22: Well, they're going, hang on, yesterday I killed 200 of them and they're endangered. So don't kill them. Don't suck them up.
24: Don't leave your light on because that's why they're coming.
22: That's right. It.
25: Nathan Hindmarsh, Triple M Sydney's Grand Final Breakfast.
22: Gus has texted in. He's at the Green Olive looking for me this morning, the coffee shop, so he can gloat about Newcastle winning the Grand Final. Gus, I said, I hope that, and I said all along they'll do it. I said all along they'll do it.
23: I had a lot of feedback about what's Maroon like. Can you get up the clips of him on the Rush Hour talking about how crap Newcastle are?
22: I don't know that. Yeah. Don't bring AI into it. Don't bring AI into
23: what's
22: it.
23: What's AI?
22: You know, this artificial insemination. Yeah. Yeah. Boys, because we just love our rugby league so much.
24: So much.
22: And this is Sydney, so it's not an AFL town. It's not an A-League. Is the A-League still on? I never hear about that anymore.
24: Yeah.
22: Well, it's not an A-League town. It's not an AFL town. It's not a Finska town. It's an NRL town. So pick us your ultimate grand final team. Let's start with you guys picking your ultimate. Will we start with 1-7?
23: Yeah, why not?
22: Okay, start with 1-7.
24: Woodsy.
23: So fullbacks, I'll go first. My good. Fullback is one of my old teammates, James Tedesco. He's won two competitions. He's about a chance of winning a third. And, look, I just love what he's done. He's probably one of the, up there with Billy Slater, is one of the great in the NRL era at the moment.
24: Well, that's not bad. See, there's so many. We've been asked to pick what we think is our best grand final side. This is a very, very tough, and everyone's going to have their own opinion. Mm. This is what I like to do at the start. When I'm always picking someone or doing my tips, please, listeners, take this with a grain of salt. This is my decisions.
22: Your grand
24: this
22: final
24: is my
22: team.
24: Thoughts.
23: And we're not right or wrong.
24: We're
23: here.
24: Not right. Thank you, Woodsy.
23: Yes.
24: Thank you. We are not right. We're not wrong. We're not saying this is set in stone.
23: And you know what? Yes, you palookas out there, we haven't won a comp, so don't be putting shit
24: on
23: us. Oh,
24: yeah. Yes, exactly.
22: Hey, you've played nearly 300. He has played 300. Yeah. So you're entitled to your opinion.
24: 330. Okay. Fullback for me is someone I played with. And against, it was the little Brett Hodgson at fullback.
23: Ooh, yes, great
24: I think he was an absolutely crafty little fullback, played above his weight, and probably changed the way fullbacks play. We all talk about Billy Slater, how he was and how influential he was. Brett Hodgson could find a pass, was great around the offload, was great in their back line as well, knew who to pick from a passing point of view. Great little fullback. He's mine.
22: He's your grandfather.
23: They're one of those
22: fullback.
23: Bodies too. You're like, how do you get around the field
24: dog's
23: like
24: body.
23: That? Yeah.
24: That's he was the fattest, skinniest man I've played with.
23: Loved the can of Coke too.
24: Loved
23: didn't
24: the Maccas in the morning because he was told by Brian Smith he needed to put on weight. He would come in with Maccas. He turned into one of those little fat kids.
22: Yeah, like little rice bubble.
24: Yeah.
22: Boys, winger.
23: All right. Do wingers or winger?
22: Yeah, do wingers, I think.
24: Wingers.
23: Right. My winger, this guy, I reckon he is the greatest winger in the rugby league. I reckon Brett Morris. Like, I love, he was one of the great finishes, one of the great start sets. Used to really annoy me when you try to tackle him because if he wasn't getting a quick play, well, he'd just get a mad offload out the back. And he was the better of the twins out of him and Josh too. So, and then I'd go Brian Toye, like won 4 competitions in a row, done everything at, you know, rep level for Samoa and for New South Wales. I can't go past Brian Toye.
24: Okay. Good selections.
23: It's everyone's opinion, mate. Yeah.
24: I've gone Big Del, Big Wendell Saylor.
22: Good winger.
24: I had to deal with
22: good
24: Big
22: winger.
24: Del a lot back in the late 90s, early 2000s.
23: He was a big deal.
24: It was even harder when it was unlimited interchange, and you're playing against the Broncos forward pack who were just walking up and down the sideline, coming on and off, and you had to deal with Wendell Saylor and Lottie Tekeiri coming off the back fence. Yeah. So that was tough. So Dell was one of mine, and Morris was my other winger as well. So, yeah.
22: Oh, but, you got BMOS as well.
24: I got BMOS as well.
23: Yes. He was just class, mate.
24: He was a freak. Yes.
22: Centres
23: for me are one Justin Hodges. Like he was, every time he'd go to dummy half.
22: Yeah,
23: you knew what he was going to do, but you still had to stop it. And he had that little bit of that cheek, that arrogance, and he would just piss people off.
24: Correct.
23: And another bloke was an ex-teammate. Oh no, I was going to have Jamie Lyon, but I went with Mark Gasnier instead of you playing Origin with Gasnier. Went to rugby union, come back, won a comp with the Dragons.
24: Okay, my centres. Good selection there, Woodsy. My centres are Killer, Jamie Lyon.
23: Oh.
24: Champion centre. Yeah. Champion centre. Played with and against him. And my other centre, this was a tough one because there's so many quality centres.
23: Yep.
24: But I thought Newcastle flavour, I'm going to Tamana Tahu.
23: Oh, what a
22: nice pick out of the play.
24: Played with T-Bones as well. Yeah.
23: What a weapon.
22: Hang on to the rest of them because I don't want to have to rush through them. And
23: no way.
22: We'll pick.
24: Do we have more? I thought we were just doing.
22: Well, then we can do the 5-8, the half, then we can get onto the forwards.
24: Is that today or tomorrow?
22: Well, it doesn't matter. We've got all week. Tomorrow I might do that.
23: So but yeah, spines.
22: I just
23: tomorrow.
22: Don't want you guys to have to rush it through. This
24: we'll do
22: is
24: 6 and 7 tomorrow.
22: Do 6 and 7 tomorrow. Okay.
23: Well, six, seven.
22: Listen, if you keep analysing how long it's taking, we may as well have done it. Okay, so can we leave it there, please?
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22: Triple M Rush Hour. It's our grand final breakfast with Maroon, Woodsy and Hindy. So it's a special grand final brekkie bar, 133353 or 0457 101049. Eric from Golston out your way says, Maroon, how good it is to hear you in breakfast. Should make it a more regular thing. Well, Echo, yes. you don't have to say that, Eric. But thank you.
24: What's the weather at Golston like?
22: Let's have a look here. Top of 20 today and cloudy in Golston.
23: Couple of moths flying through as well.
22: 14 degrees out there at Golston.
24: Be careful on the gorge.
22: Yeah, be careful. Don't go down there in a big truck. No, you'll upset Ray Hadley.
24: Or don't go up it in a big truck either.
22: Mm. Now, over the weekend, I have four grandchildren. One's about 10, one's 8. Then I've got these two little ones. I call them Heckle and Jekyll.
23: Oh, the twins.
22: They're twins, yeah. Mm. They're four, and they're called Levi and Sebi, but we call them Heckle and Jekyll. Anyway, Sebi, for some reason over the weekend, four-year-old, he's got his sister's beads. She was making bangles with those beads. Oh, yep. He shoved one in one ear and one in the other ear, right? So they're blocked in his ears. He goes to his mother, mummy, you know, these things are in my ears. So they live in Maroolan, which is halfway between here and Canberra.
23: Yep.
22: So they all jump in the shopping wagon, the Kia Carnival, and head down to Canberra so the doctor can take the beads out of Sebby's ears.
24: They've got to go to Canberra.
22: Well, I would have said, why don't you come to Campbelltown?
24: Why don't you just go to Goulburn?
22: Yeah. I don't know,
23: why
22: mate.
23: Why don't you just go to a medical centre?
24: Yeah.
22: Well, there's no medical centre in Maroolan.
24: Oh, you know what they should have done?
22: Is a witch doctor.
24: They should have stuck the vacuum cleaner over his ear holes. Yes.
22: That would have worked.
24: And now, just pushed real hard so it was airlocked. Yeah. And just suck him straight out. Another use for a vacuum cleaner.
22: My son-in-law would have something like that, like some industrial thing that just sucks.
23: Yeah, you can just put your mouth on his ear and go.
22: No,
23: suck
22: don't
23: it
22: think
23: yourself.
24: That. Oh, did you ever do this to your kids? Just off topic.
22: Yeah, go for your life.
24: Suck the snot out of their nose.
22: Oh, yeah, that's
24: you
22: disgusting.
24: Did not.
23: You got it. Yeah, yeah. Like you just put mouth over the nose. straight out.
22: Crook. Honestly, mate, that is disgusting.
24: That
23: when
24: is
23: when you're a parent, like your dignity goes out the window.
24: I'm a parent of four children. I never did that.
23: Really?
24: No.
23: Oh, Jesus.
22: No,
23: did you ever do a suppository?
24: Yeah.
23: That's bad.
24: Panadol?
23: Yes.
24: Yes.
23: That's shocking.
22: Hang on, what's that?
23: Like when they're in pain, you got to put a...
24: when they can't take oral tablets or... Yeah, they slip it up the...
22: But you put the Panadol up there.
23: Yeah, man, like it's the only way to stop them sometimes.
22: I might do that, just to see
24: there's so many blood vessels up there.
23: Sarah's up to me, she wouldn't do it.
22: What did you say, mate? Sorry?
24: There's so many blood vessels up there. Just it absorbs it straight away.
22: Maybe I should be
24: that's
22: having my cholesterol tablets up there.
24: Top shelfing.
23: Yeah, top shelf.
24: Yeah.
22: Top shelfing, they call that, do they? Okay. Well, do you think tomorrow I'll take my cholesterol tablets, my
23: sugar
22: tablets?
23: I'll push it in for you.
22: Okay. Yeah.
23: It might get stuck.
22: No, I'll bring it in tomorrow and you'll get two hands up there. You'll get the whole box up there.
23: Yours?
22: Yeah, don't worry about
24: this
22: that.
24: This is breakfast radio, people.
22: Now, where did something get stuck? Have you guys got any good stories like that? Where did something get stuck?
24: Oh, I got stuck in a lift.
22: Yeah,
24: is that the sort of stuff we're looking for?
22: Anything.
23: A bit of everything.
22: Something got stuck in you. You got stuck in something.
24: Stuck on something.
22: Yeah.
23: I got stuck in PNG Customs 1 year.
22: Yeah, PNG.
23: Well, I thought I got stuck, but then because I was captaining the Prime Minister's side because I didn't make the semi-finals, Hindy. What happens with a lot of the West Tigers sides over the years. Mm. And I got to Customs. They told me,
0: come in this room, follow me in. I'm shitting myself because it's a different sort of country. I didn't know what was happening. And in comes the president of the country. What's his name? He's running the Chiefs at the moment.
22: Peter Volandis.
0: No, not for...
22: No, oh, wow, Michael Chambers.
0: Michael Chambers comes in. And all they wanted to do was get a photo because I was captaining the side. I thought I was stuck in there. Unbelievable.
22: Did they probe your body?
0: I wish they did.
22: Okay. 133353, what got stuck? This is what we've got for you. Two tickets to see Bryan Adams, Feb 27. He's bringing his Roll with the Punches tour to Sydney. Second show's been announced, Two After Pay Arena, Feb 27. Frontiertouring.com, what got stuck? Where did you get stuck? Stories of being stuck.
24: Was your cat stuck in a tree?
22: Good
24: or were
22: one.
24: You stuck in a tree?
22: Yeah. Were you stuck in a cat in a tree?
24: Yes. Stuck under the house.
22: 133353, this is Triple M.
25: Nathan Hindmarsh, Triple M Sydney's Grand Final Breakfast.
22: We're asking you questions about where did you get stuck or what gets stuck in you on the back of my little grandson, Sebi, who had shoved two beads down his ears.
0: Is he okay?
22: He's okay.
0: I've got to ask if he's all right, actually.
22: He wasn't okay anyway.
0: Oh, okay, oh, I got you. He's the different twin, is it?
22: He's the other. He's the black sheep of the family. 133353, Emily, what got stuck?
1: Well, I managed to get my head stuck in the Zodiac Ferris wheel at Australia's Wonderland. I decided I wanted to try and get a closer look to outside and managed to get my head stuck for a good 5 minutes or so.
22: Oh, jeez.
24: Emily, how old were you when you got stuck?
1: I'm hoping I was a lot younger than I am now, but I think I was about 8.
22: Oh, Jesus.
24: Do you have a large head, Emily?
1: Well, I didn't think so, but apparently I do.
22: Ooh, did you
1: and
22: get...
1: now... I just don't like going on Ferris wheels because it's traumatised me.
0: Mm. Did you get the sweats like when you couldn't get your head back out of the hole?
1: Oh, yes, definitely. It was traumatic, that's for sure.
22: So were you going around and around in the Ferris wheel with your head stuck out the side?
1: I was, and then I had my family friend there trying to get my head out, so trying to manoeuvre my head. Eventually, it did come loose, but yes, it was a good 5 minutes going around with my head out.
22: Whenever I get on a Ferris wheel, I always carry lubricant.
0: Just trying to picture that. It would have been a good photo shot, that one. The friend behind her pulling her out.
22: 133353. Let's go to Kings Langley.
24: Laura, where did you get stuck, Laura?
8: When I was younger, my sister ended up having severe headaches, and they ended up... doing a scan, and it found out that she had, at some point, had a mandarin seed put in her ear. It had then set seed, and it started growing within her ear.
24: That's awesome. Wow. That is awesome. Did she... God, she could have had a mandarin tree growing out of her ear.
0: Say a lot of cash.
8: Cauliflower ears, right? Her name is Mandy, and she still goes by that, but she ended up getting surgery in her ear. To the extent of it was quite full on.
22: Mm.
0: That's brilliant.
22: That's just mind boggling.
24: Because you know they used to say if you had dirty ears, you had spuds growing in your ear. You ever hear that saying?
22: Yeah. Well, you would have heard that in Robertson a lot.
24: Oh, a lot. Yes. And I think I may have had a spud growing out of my ear at one point. Geez. Yeah. It's like the Homer Simpson one a little bit. You know where he gets a crayon stuck up his nose and it's in his brain? They remove it and he goes, dumb Homer again.
22: 133353. Guys, who would you like to give the tickets to?
24: Let's go Laura from Kings Langley. Yeah, she has her sister had a mandarin seed growing in her ear.
0: Now she's known as Mandy.
22: Bryan Adams, Roll with the Punches, After Pay Arena, frontiertouring.com, Feb 27.
13: Grand Finals getting closer, and Hindy's getting sick of these other two asking him what it feels like to win one.
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22: Welcome to the Grand Final Breakfast. Maroon, Woodsy, Hindy, our number's 133353. You can call us anything matters pertinent to the great game of rugby league. Sydney is a rugby league town, but Sydney is in mourning today because the only Sydney team in the Grand Final is the Roosters.
0: Yuck.
22: Two Tarragos and one Kia Carnival lined up to go to the grand final at Coors Stadium. The bloody Roosters. But let's talk about that game, guys, because much like Penrith, the Dolphins just picked a bad day to have a bad day. And they were never going to win that game. Were they flat? They just didn't come out like they usually... I mean, traditionally are slow starters.
24: Yeah, but sometimes when you play against a quality side like the Chooks, like they deserve to be in the grand final. They've been a great team. They have been a good team for the majority of the year. They had a bit of a slump, but they deserve to be in the grand final. They got some quality players in that side. But against the Dolphins the other week, The Dolphins play a style of footy that's a little bit different.
23: Yep.
24: Yeah, and they've got some very good outside backs, and that was their go-to. But I thought the forwards from the Chooks were very impressive and didn't allow the Dolphins to really get on the front foot to use that strike on the edges.
23: I'll tell you who's been great. Like, Cherry Evans, just the experience, the kicking game. Now, mid-year, you're sort of like, oh, what has Cherry brought to this side? But the back end of the year with Sammy Walker going down, and then you know what?
24: Well, he bought experience.
23: But he's just getting him around the field well. And then the combination with him and Robson, I think Robson's played his best three games of footy I've seen in the last 3 weeks.
24: Because he's running.
23: That, not passing, just run, back yourself.
24: Back yourself to run. Not enough running from him, I think. As a hooker, a good dummy half, a good nine, they have to have a running game as well.
23: That's their power game, like their flat five. When he tries to play and create, it doesn't suit his style. But because you've got Walker and Cherry to do that, just let him play flat and fast.
24: And, of course, Marky Mark.
22: So
24: it was Dolphins pretty much early on. Dolphins looked like they had opportunities to score some points. They go down that left edge. You know, Marky Mark the week before when he scored.
23: Yeah, he found the deck. Was that the one?
24: Against the Roosters. Yeah. I mean, against Panthers.
23: Panthers, that was incredible.
24: Fell on the ground and still managed to score a try. You know he's got him looking for an intercept. You know they would have seen it on video. Boys, he stands in line, he looks for an intercept. Herbie throws that pass.
22: Yeah.
23: It was like game over from there, wasn't it?
24: Yeah, well, that was the difference. That was the turning point.
23: Why are we losing this guy, guys? Come on.
22: Yeah, I know. Most of the good ones come back. Maybe you'll come back.
24: But we pinched him in the first place, did we not?
23: No, he was actually a rugby league junior.
24: Oh, I didn't know.
23: Can I tell you? He was actually a Balmain junior. Played for Concord Bold in the Balmain competition. And another one that the Tigers let go. They let him get out of the system. He went to I think it was rugby union school, and that's how he came through the pathways.
24: And played sevens for Australia.
23: Sevens for Australia.
24: In the rugby union game.
23: Then we pinched him back, and then he's gone again.
22: The Tigers,
24: pinch for a pinch.
22: The Tigers wouldn't need him, just like the Titans didn't need Holbrook. You know, if you don't need a bloke, let him go on to greener pastures. Man. Anyway, you know what those Roosters fans are saying? More for Kitty, less upsetty. This weekend, the grand final. Live on Triple M, we're going to speak to Anthony Minicello next.
2: Woodsy and Hindy need to leave the field for a second to ice something. Yep. More Triple M Grand Final Breakfast next.
22: Triple M, this is the Grand Final Brekkie. Maroon, Woodsy and Hindy, Hoodoo Gurus, good mates of the show, good mates of ours, and they love their NRL. So no doubt they'll be... we could have got them to play on Sunday. They're a brilliant band. Anyway, we're going to give away Grand Final tickets real soon at Triple M.
2: This next guest is like a band member in those bands that never change their lineup. You know, Led Zeppelin, The Police, The White Stripes, Cream. He stayed with one club for his entire 302-game career in the NRL, and that'd be the Roosters, where he was the Dally M Fullback of the Year in 2004 and was also awarded the Golden Boot, recognising him as the best player in the world. Outside of the Chooks, he's competed in 11 Origin games, played 19 games for Australia, and he's even represented Italy. I know, crazy, right? His last name doesn't even sound Italian. Please welcome Anthony Minicello.
22: Oh, he's one of the great players, one of the great blokes too. Minnie, welcome to the Grand Final Breakfast.
3: Morning, boys. How are we going?
22: We are good. It's amazing, isn't it, your club, Minnie? Always there or thereabouts, and they're in the Grand Final again. In the Fairdingham department, I think if you're a fan of a club, if they're always there or thereabouts, you've got to be pretty happy.
3: 100%. I think, It's very well led. We all know that. The man, Nick Politis, all the way down from our coaching staff to the staff that are within the club and then the players that come along as well and then play a part of the tricolours has been amazing to watch since I've retired as well. It's just a strong club, and that's what we sort of want to do. You want to fight for premierships each year and give it your best shot. And again, they're back in the big dance on Sunday, and just looking forward to watching them go around.
23: Minnie, you mentioned the man, Nick Politis. We know how much he helps out the club and how much he loves the Roosters. But he also, when he wants a player, he targets him and he gets him. The man, Marky Mark Nwanganitawasi, like when he got him across from the Waratahs, like, did you think he would evolve into the player that he is this quickly?
3: Well, to be honest, I didn't know too much about him at all. All I knew was we signed a rugby guy who was playing in the sevens and he was coming back from the Olympics. So that's pretty much what I knew about Marky Mark. And then he come along and just watching him at training, just the skill set on him is just unbelievable, to be honest. So, you know, all those freakish things that he does on field, you know, the boys experience that at training, you know, almost daily. So, again, you know, obviously signing DC as well, but also I think, which is a massive part of the club, is the Roosters Academy and bringing the young kids through into the Roosters culture at a very early age. And then once they get elevated into first grade, it's like they've been there for a long time. So I think they've got the mix really right with the experience mid-range age players in their 25, 26 age bracket, and then the younger kids coming through. So there's a mix of all that three come together, which is really important to win a comp.
24: Right, I'm out, and Kat, put your player's hat on here. You're coming up against the Knights. Pretend you're in the Rooster squad next week. You're coming up against the Knights. Are you nervous? Are you nervous?
3: Look, I think they can be definitely confident. Obviously, it's a grand final, right? So there's nerves. There's no doubt about it. But I think the preparation and the season that they've had, and I think in this final series, the way they've sort of developed their defence, I think they can win it through their defence. I think they can shut them out. And really win through sort of their middle third and their end of defensive pressure. That's going to be huge, I think, for Sunday.
22: Mm. You know what, Minnie? Being involved with the Roosters, you would have had some involvement with Justin Holbrook. It's a funny question because I'm asking you about the opposition coach, but here's a bloke, his first year at the Newcastle Knights, and he's taken a team from last to the grand final.
3: Yeah, it's phenomenal. Yeah, Titsy, his nickname. I actually played with Titsy. So back in, I think, early to mid-2000s when he come to the club as a player. And then he come to the club again later in his years as a coach, then went away to coach the Titans and come back again, and then now back at Newcastle. So he's a great bloke. You know, really good coach. Players, yeah, love him. He's very well liked. So I think, you know, that he knows the Newcastle area and the Newcastle people. So I think he's brought the whole sort of players, town, the history of their area, who they play for together. And I think that's an important part to having a winning culture. So, look, it's going to be a huge game on Sunday. Like, the crowd's going to be epic on both sides.
24: Righto, quickly, Minkat, before we let you go, I need a first try scorer and score and man of the match, please. Quickly now.
3: Ooh. Look, I'm gonna go like 26-8.
24: Right, Roosters. 26-8. Writing this down. First try scorer.
3: And first try scorer, I will go with my man Tupou.
22: Oh yes.
24: Oh yeah. Yep.
3: Yeah. Yeah.
24: And MOM.
3: I'm going to go with Sammy Walker.
22: All right. Oh, there, hey, yeah, Minnie. There you go. God bless you, mate. Thank you for coming on. We love you here at Triple M. There he is.
24: The Cat.
22: All the best for the game on Sunday. Triple M Grand Final brekkie. Stick around because we just might have NRL Grand Final tickets, baby.
24: Yay.
22: Triple M.
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7: Bo Ryan, Kat and Woodsy.
8: Triple M, this is the grand final brekkie with Maroon, Woodsy and Hindy. Top of 20 and cloudy today. Currently 15 degrees in Richmond.
9: 15 in Richmond.
8: Richmond, beautiful Richmond.
10: Fresh.
8: Like it out there. That's where they have all Holden Day in Richmond.
10: Oh, nice.
9: Mm. Just holding together.
8: Foggy. Yeah. Pardon?
10: Foggy out there too?
8: I don't know if it's foggy. Yeah, well,
9: I'd like a more updated sort of weather.
8: All right. Well, that I would say
9: it's I'm a farmer now. I need more information.
10: Yeah. That's half-assed.
9: Like a lot of our listeners are farmers in the city.
8: Well, if you're a proper farmer, mate, you'd have checked the bloody rain gauge by now and told us it's ending in the rain gauge.
9: 3 mil.
7: Guess the players.
11: With Maroon, Woodsy and Hindy.
8: Okay, now we have grand final tickets to give away. I know that Sydney is in mourning that the Roosters are there, but nevertheless, two tickets up for the grab, and you just need to play a game called Guess the Player. Listeners need to give us a call and give us three words. So you give us a call, you give us three words to describe an NRL player. Our favourite caller wins two tickets. For example, Nathan and Aaron, if I said Soup Wade's surname, you'd say...
10: Wade Graham?
8: Yeah.
10: Mm. Oh, yeah.
8: Or Campbell Graham.
10: Yes.
8: Yeah. Campbell Graham.
10: Yeah, Campbell Soup.
9: You're good at this, Woodsy, because Woodsy does this every morning.
10: No, but why does he... you've got the people in front of you, just gave him away.
9: You've got to ask
10: yeah,
9: us.
10: Yeah, what was that about?
9: You don't tell the...
10: I was talking to Hindy to try to get it out. Listen,
9: Have you done this before? Do you know what this game is?
8: Yeah, can I tell you... Listen, before you all jump on me, this idiot thought he got it right and he said Wade Graham.
9: No, he was thinking out loud.
8: He doesn't know what he's doing.
10: He was letting
9: the audience know that are listening.
10: You palooka.
8: He just told us off air he wants to have a grand final party at Carl's Park.
9: Yeah, I know. That threw me a little bit. Yeah.
8: What a
10: idiot. Oh, geez, I thought you were going to say something else then.
8: Okay, here's the next one. I'll just give you the clue this time.
9: This is an example?
8: Yeah, this is an example.
9: Yeah.
8: Clarkson, Benji, Elvis.
10: Something
9: Jeremy.
10: Marshall.
9: King.
10: Yes,
8: that's right. God,
10: that only took you
8: half an hour. 1-3-3-5-3. So you see, you're going to give us the clues. The boys are going to give you the answer. And you know what's up for grabs.
9: Tell us, please.
8: The team we tipped all along... The Newcastle Knights up against a Sydney team, 1-3-3-5-3.
9: Say the name.
8: The mighty Roosters. They're great to see in action. Put the Roosters on the field. They'll show you how to play.
10: Oh, great scene.
8: Here come the Roosters, the best you've ever seen. The red, white, and bluesters.
9: The Eastern Suburbs team.
8: 1-3-3-5-3. Big dance. One tickets. It's a Triple M Grand

0: Final brekkie.
1: Maroon, Woodsy and Hindy are going to jump on the sidelines for a bit to get on the bike. This is Triple M's Grand Final Breakfast.
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0: All right, this is a very easy way to win yourself tickets to the NRL Grand Final. If you've never been, it's just such an occasion. Roosters, Newcastle Knights. And if you can't go, of course, it's live on Triple M. And listen, Nathan.
3: It is.
0: You're looking at me like you want to say something, and I've just thrown you the ball. You're throwing it straight back.
3: But if we're answering the questions here, yeah. this fun little quiz thingy, yep. Jiggy, doing, do we win tickets, or do the people that have given us?
0: No, we win them.
4: Creative thought here. Is that right?
0: Well, I think we win the tickets.
4: So I'll take them.
0: Cousins, all my cousins that have been ringing up.
4: Yeah.
0: All right. No. Of course, we don't win the tickets. Now, what they're going to do is give you three clues. All right. Let me explain it to you again, because I know in one ear and out the other with you two. The boys will give you some, let's say for example, I say Soup Wade's surname. Soup Wade's surname. And then you have good work out that it's Campbell Graham.
4: That's it, Wade Graham, surname.
0: Yeah, see?
4: Graham.
0: So let's see if we can't do that right now with Jay from Katoomba. Jay, do you know what's going on? Because we don't.
5: I've got a little bit of an idea, legend. How are you?
0: Good,
3: mate, Jay.
5: All right. My three clues are great, joke, me.
4: Something I?
0: Great, joke, me.
4: Me, I?
0: Riddle.
4: Joke, fun.
3: Now listen, I have no idea.
0: Riddle, I?
4: Oh.
5: Go on, Woodsy, you're on the right path, brother.
4: So something I. Fun I, funny, fun I.
3: What's a joke?
0: I. Riddle, I.
4: Something, what's great?
3: Big. King.
4: See you, men of Fanai.
0: Elvis.
4: How long have we got here to guess, man? Yeah. Like, come on. Any hints there, Jay?
5: Think of a dog for the great.
4: Dane.
0: Dane Gagai.
4: Gag.
0: This bloke.
4: Joke's a gag.
3: Yeah. Joke is a gag.
4: I would have used a couple of different words there, I reckon.
3: Would have I.
0: Jay, wait right there. Let's go to Wilberforce, 133353. What have you got for us, Luke?
6: Morning, legends. How are we?
0: Sure, mate.
3: Luke. Pumped.
6: Oh, morning. Man, I'm stoked. Let's go to the Knights.
4: Oh,
6: go
4: yeah,
3: let's go to the Knights.
6: All right, three words for you. Most famous cricketer.
3: Grab him best.
0: He's very good. Very good.
3: He's a Knights fan. Yeah. Bradman, obviously. Don Bradman, the greatest cricketer of all time. Ooh. Easy, that one.
0: Gregory Hill's heading for a top of 15 degrees today and cloudy.
3: Yes. Awesome.
0: Angelo, what have you got?
7: Hey, fellas, how's he going?
0: Good, mate.
3: Good, mate. All right. Give us those names.
7: Three words. Beach, Colione, and chips.
4: Chips, fries?
0: Oh, yeah, I've got it.
4: What is it?
7: Tell me.
0: Like in King Tongia.
3: What?
4: Nah.
0: No.
3: Sand and Smith.
4: Sand and Smith.
0: Yeah.
4: Beautiful. What's Corleone? What's that? That's
0: Don Corleone of the Mafia.
4: Godfather. Well
3: beach,
4: done.
3: Beach is in sand.
4: Yep.
7: Correct.
4: Don.
3: And Mafia.
0: And then.
4: Smith Chips.
0: I love
3: the only ones. I had a packet of them on bed last night.
4: Did you? What flavor?
3: Just original.
0: Oh. Did you say you had them on bed?
3: In bed,
0: yeah.
3: Snuck them in there.
0: I think Jay's got to get the prize because
4: Jay was good.
0: Yeah, they were all good. But Jay, congratulations! You and a mate are off to the grand final this Sunday to watch the Knights play the Roosters, and the game, of course, live on Triple M. And listener, if you have to work away, you want to listen to it. That's what you do. More to come. This is the grand final brekkie with Maroon, Woodsy and Hindy on Triple M.
1: Grand Final's getting closer, and Hindy's getting sick of these other two asking him what it feels like to win one.
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1: More Grand Final Breakfast with Maroon, Woodsy and Hindy next. Triple M.
0: Triple M Grand Final Brekkie Special Edition with Maroon, Woodsy and Nathan Hindylands. Hindmarsh, 133353 is our number. We have got together so you two experts could talk a little bit of rugby league leading into the Grand Final.
4: That's experts. Right, big man. And I've been away on holidays. I just got back last night.
0: How was the sunny coast?
4: Oh, it was great, mate, up there. It's sort of Caloundra, just about 10 minutes past Caloundra with the family. You know, it's like Hindy with the kids. It's tough work.
3: It's hectic.
4: Yeah,
3: it's not really a holiday.
4: You're right. Like, it's full on. Like, there's no downtime. Pool. Nah. No, yeah. It's just when you get up until you go back to sleep, you're on.
0: But the Goldie's a better joint. You've got theme parks.
4: I love Broadbeach.
0: Yeah, Broadbeach. Yeah, part. I love the Langham.
4: But on Saturday, so I was sitting on the couch. Like, I did have a little bit of quiet time because, you know, like you do get some downtime.
0: Mm-hmm.
4: I was watching the AFL boys and the pre-match, you know, entertainment. There's a bit said about the NRL at the moment, but this when I turned the TV on, this is what was going on. No, you get to like bad. Kylie Minogue, she did well. I thought she was pretty good for a pre-match entertainment.
0: She's sensational.
4: She's still in good nick too, boys. Like, she was looking great.
0: Hang on, mate. She's not a VK Calais.
3: Shouldn't matter at all.
4: Mate, I'm just saying she's a good look. She looks good.
0: Good. What are you?
3: Like, just about the voice. It's about the songs.
4: That's it. The locomotion. Yeah, really. Mm. But look, honestly, PVL, there's been a bit of an upheave. Obviously, Tones and I couldn't come to an agreement
3: good.
4: With what we were going to do, which I'm not really a big Tones and I fan of what her songs are.
3: Get Silverchair.
4: Yeah,
3: Silverchair is a must now.
4: You want Silverchair?
3: I'll get Silverchair. I'll get him across the line.
4: Really?
3: Yeah.
0: You'll get him singing at the grand final.
4: Can I say one thing? I've actually done my homework here. I've found something that's even better than Silverchair.
0: Okay.
4: You ready? Can you play that, please?
9: Tension's running high. It shows on it.
0: Yes.
4: Who's this guy?
0: Go through the game plan. That's me singing the Panthers song at the grand final about 5 years ago.
4: What the hell?
0: But, I mean, if the Panthers made it, I could do it again.
4: What was that all about?
0: I lost some bet. Tension's running
4: so
0: high.
4: So for once, you actually paid up with your bets.
0: I always pay up with my bets. Just to be clear, I never said Gold Coast would win five games that year.
4: You said you'd get a sex change.
0: But I, this is what I said. I'll get a sex change. No, I won't. I'm joking.
4: No,
0: and
4: you
0: I
4: did
0: want
4: not.
0: To get a sex change, no, so why not? Now, I do want a sex change.
4: And you made a bet with Luke Keary early on the rush hour this year.
0: Yeah, and what happened?
4: You didn't wear a Roosters jersey.
0: I know. He had a bet with me that about prawn cutlets.
4: Look, now you're saying
0: but
4: mumble.
0: He ended up prawn cutlet neutral.
4: Well,
0: but I will get a sex change if it'll please
3: you're
0: everyone.
3: You're
0: no, that's exactly not true.
4: Well, those nipples can class as something else.
0: I will get a sex change. I'll do it. If that'll make everyone happy,
3: yes,
0: I know it'll
3: make
0: me happy.
3: It'll
0: make
3: me very happy.
4: All right. Yeah. PBL's a big listener of the show. Hopefully he gets you for pre-match entertainment.
0: Yeah, and I'll sing up running high.
3: You rate yourself, though. That's the thing.
0: The coach runs through the game plan.
3: So Maroon's listening to this.
0: He stuck it in
3: he's
0: your
3: going,
0: face.
3: Geez, I sound all right. I sound pretty good.
0: Yeah,
3: he rates himself as a singer.
0: I can sing.
3: Yeah.
4: Well, I did hear you with the Roosters one earlier.
0: PVL, if you want some Billy Joel done, you know where I am.
4: Can you send us to the break with the Roosters song? Let's go.
0: Here come the Roosters, the best you've ever seen. The red, white, and bluesters, the Eastern Suburb.
9: The finals are here at last.
1: The grand final's getting closer. And Hindy's getting sick of these other two asking him what it feels like to win one.
9: This crowd is ready to go berserk.
1: More Grand Final Breakfast with Maroon, Woodsy and Hindy next. Triple M.
0: Okay, that's just about it. The Grand Final Breakfast is done. We had some great feedback on the text. 0457101049. Liam says, hey guys, I was late to the show this morning, but I thought I saw Woodsy on the sunny coast last week. Well, you were.
4: Yeah, I was up there. Yeah, I was up at Sunshine Coast, mm-hmm. near Caloundra. Mm-hmm.
0: Okay. Another Liam, this is a completely different Liam, I assume it's a different Liam, says, hey, you didn't mention your Hashimoto's once today, Hindy.
3: No, because it's not necessary.
4: Not
3: every
4: air.
3: Day.
4: Not
3: every day. Are we giving away tickets if I say it five times? No.
0: No, no. But usually you normally are whinging about it.
3: Well, you know, it is a condition. I mentioned that it is a bit cold in here, and that is one of the symptoms of having Hashimoto's disorder is the fact that you feel the cold.
4: Really? Yeah.
3: That is one of the things. You put on body weight quite quickly. It's
0: hard
3: to lose
0: that.
3: Weight.
0: No,
4: Jesus.
3: And also, too, you're lacking energy. There you go.
4: I don't think you've been great with energy today, brother.
3: I have today. Yes. I'm full of beans today.
0: He's
3: it's been
0: about
3: a great
0: to
3: show.
0: Die in the arse.
3: I will fall off a cliff in a minute.
4: Just get to sleep on the way home, mate.
3: Yeah.
4: Oh, when you get home, sorry. When you get home, sorry.
3: Yes.
0: Yeah, when you get there.
3: I've got too much washing to do at home when I get home today.
4: That's the worst.
3: So much washing. One wet weekend and the laundry seems to pile up in my house.
0: Yeah. Just chuck it all in and you know about the colours and
3: I know about the colours.
0: Yeah.
3: Of course I know the colours. I wash my whites with my whites, my colours with my colours.
4: That's it.
3: Yeah.
4: Get the boys teach the boys to do it.
3: My boys wouldn't work in an iron lung.
0: What is an iron lung?
3: It was an apparatus that kept you going.
0: Right.
3: So it's yeah.
0: I like that word apparatus.
4: Oh yeah.
0: That's the first time I've heard that on the radio. 0457 101049. Glenn Leal of Illawong says, love you guys, you three for breakfast. Oh. You three for breakfast, especially you, Maroon. Triple M legend, love you.
3: Can we do 7 to 9?
0: Yeah, can we do 7 to 9?
3: Yes. This 6 AM kickoff. No,
4: right, that's a little bit of 5:30, mate.
3: Bugger that.
4: Seven's sensational.
0: Anyway, let's book an appointment. We'll do it again
3: tomorrow. Are we
0: tomorrow?
3: Back tomorrow?
0: Yeah, we're back tomorrow.
3: For the same thing, is it still called the rush hour break?
0: The grand final breakfast.
4: Final breakfast.
0: bloody omelets, Nutella pancakes.
3: Oh, that's another thing. I have a tablet I have to take. I have to have food in my stomach.
0: See, he's a Hashimoto's. That's two in one.
4: Two, bang.
0: Yeah.
3: I haven't eaten yet today, so I can't take the tablet.
0: All right.
3: It upsets your tummy.
0: We'll get you something. That's it for us. We'll see you tomorrow.
3: Yeah.
0: On the...
4: See you then.
0: Grand Final Breakfast, Triple M. Finals
10: football. Maroon, Woodsy and Hindy need to leave the field for a second to ice something. Yep. More Triple M Grand Final Breakfast next. By Ryan, Kat and Woodsy.
11: If you're still not over that epic Grand Final... 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Don't worry, the Rush Hour's Billy Brownless is still not over any of his.
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17: Hello.
3: Now, how are you?
17: I'm really good, thanks, mate.
3: So, Lulu, name the things you've got in your right hand right now.
17: Pink mug with a
2: pure peppermint tea and a ring on my finger.
5: Yeah, okay. Different mug, wasn't it, from yesterday? What mug did you have yesterday?
2: A Winnie the Pooh mug.
5: Right. A Winnie the Pooh mug. We all commented on it. We thought it was pretty cool, didn't we, LP?
6: We thought it was so cool.
5: Where'd you get that at, Winnie the Pooh mug?
2: From the kitchen.
5: Right.
2: And it was in the communal area.
5: Hmm.
2: What have you, why?
5: You did say what, so, what didn't you? Didn't you say, though, you said, this looks like it's going to be a personal mug. This mug looks too good to be true. Like it's a personal, someone's mug.
2: Well, all the mugs in the communal mug cupboard are this kind of, you know, plain, not very exciting, not very lively.
5: Yeah.
2: I saw this Winnie the Pooh one.
5: Yeah.
2: And he's got a little head that pops out and I was like, this is cool. Yeah. And I was, and then I was like, well, I'm going to take that.
5: Mm. And then we had someone come in here and say basically, oh yeah, I think that is someone's mug. I think that's someone's, but that must have been mixed up off the desk, something like that. And what was your response?
2: I think I was like, well, it's my mug now.
5: I believe so. Wasn't it, LP? It was something along the lines of, well, that don't matter to me, I'm going to chuck this mug.
2: I think you said
5: And you said, I'm going to chuck this mug. Hey, you said, hey, guess where this is going? Mummy's drawer. Mummy owned this now.
2: No, in my defense, Cody suggested that I rinse it each day and keep it at my desk.
5: Mm.
2: Because
5: and you said, bugger that, it's gone in my drawer so they can never take it off me again. You said, Dallin, these were your words, Mummy don't play no shit.
2: You're acting like I'm Gator from
5: that's
2: the
5: right.
2: other guys.
5: That's right.
2: No, I liked it.
5: Yeah, so you thought, well, bugger it, I like it, I'm going to keep it. Even though it was very, very suspicious, and we had come to a consensus in here that that's probably someone else's mug. We think maybe it should go back to where so they can find
2: it. Don't put it in the drawer, you know?
5: Mm.
2: It's your, and like I.
5: Well, this is the thing.
2: My tea doesn't taste the same.
5: Well, Dale, now you're victim blaming.
2: I wish I'd had my Winnie the Pooh back.
5: Yeah, you do. Well, this is the interesting thing, Dalton. People quite often clean up, you know, the desks, and if there's a dirty mug on a desk, they'll take it and it'll go in the dishwasher and up there. But it's someone else's. I think you were confronted, weren't you? You were confronted about the mug, weren't you?
2: Yes.
5: What happened?
2: Well, the person who owned the mug told me that their friend had got it for them from Queenstown.
5: Right.
2: The kitchen in front of a couple.
5: And what was your response?
2: I gave the mug back.
5: Straight away?
2: Yeah.
5: So none of that tough talk about bottom drawer sort of stuff.
2: I was pretty rattled by the mug scenario.
5: Well, you know what's great? Is it up next? We'll make you wait. Well, we've got audio of that interaction.
2: So it's not even her mug. So I can have my mug back. So do I get my mug back?
5: Let's just listen to the audio after this, shall we?
6: Yeah, let's do that next.
5: After that, I think we do that next.
7: The Early Drive Home with Lou and Jarch.
5: Now, we've got a little mug thief.
2: Well, no, Jack. I got the Winnie the Pooh mug from the communal kitchen.
5: Little mug thief. And then you decided you liked it, so you're going to keep it in your little cave and never let anyone know, and it's your little Winnie the Pooh mug.
2: Well, you guys stitched me up because I got confronted in the kitchen, and I was so rattled by it because I love that mug. Mm. I've become really warm and cozy with my Winnie the Pooh mug.
6: Your Winnie the Pooh mug.
5: Yeah. Your Winnie the Pooh
2: Do
5: mug.
2: Do I get it back or
5: no,
2: is it technically not mine?
5: It's her mug.
2: Well, not really, Cody.
5: The lady that confronted you.
2: Okay, well, I'm buying a Winnie the Pooh mug afterwards.
6: That's your right. You can do that.
5: So, yeah, that is your right. You can do that instead of stealing. But
2: that
5: you
2: was
5: did say.
2: So awkward.
5: There was a lot of tough talk with, yeah, well, it's going in my drawer.
2: My mug now.
5: Yeah, my mug now. I'd love to hear. I'd love to hear the dichotomy between the tough talk and the kitchen talk when confronted about your mug thievery.
6: Let's hear what happened in the kitchen.
8: Hey, how are you?
13: Oh my god!
8: What?
13: I didn't even go there.
8: Oh, I literally stole it from in there.
13: So sorry.
8: What?
13: Because it's actually a bit of a sentimental gift because my friend who used to work here.
8: For me?
13: This.
0: Yeah, I'm so sorry. I've been actually looking for it. Anyone came up?
2: Oh my god, I literally took it.
0: I know, I put it into
2: and I thought yesterday it was someone.
0: Oh my god.
2: I know. No, it's okay.
3: You didn't care that,
2: did you? No, no, no.
0: I literally was like,
2: I'm so
0: looking
2: for it.
0: Because
2: I put it into the dishwasher. No, don't.
0: Shut up.
2: No, because yesterday I was like, I feel like this is someone's.
0: I put it in the dishwasher and then it kind of went missing. So I was like, you know what? I'll find it. No, I was like, you can use it.
2: Now that's my name.
0: I was like,
2: this is gonna be someone's.
0: It's so cute.
2: Do you want me to? You just take it.
0: Oh my gosh.
2: Take it.
0: Thank you. She's working. She moved to Queenstown.
2: Yeah, well, there you go. So it's yours.
0: I knew. It was too cute.
2: I feel so bad. It was too cute to be true. I knew it.
0: Oh my god. Thank you.
3: To be true.
2: Thanks for letting me use it yesterday. With stealing it.
0: No. You go first.
2: Sorry.
0: You got a show to run.
2: Thank you.
5: Run.
2: It's too cute to be true.
5: It's too cute, buddy. There was a few great snippets from there. It's too cute to be true. What'd you say? Thanks for letting me use it.
2: So rattled.
5: Coming from pure thievery. From
1: thank you for allowing me just one
2: me
1: second
2: yesterday.
1: With this mug.
2: No, that's my mug. Yeah. No, I'm just keeping it by my dick. No, there's my mug now.
3: You were standing up in the studio like this with your chin up in the air going, I don't care.
2: My mug now. And then, that's my mug, Lou. Oh, my God, take it back.
1: Madam.
5: You turned into Oliver Twist.
1: Please, madam, have some more. I'll buy you any Winnie the Pooh mug you ever want.
2: Can you buy me a Winnie mug, Jake? Hey,
5: get your own Winnie the Pooh mug, Dalton.
2: Can I buy it on the work card?
5: Yeah. That was a ripper.
9: This is the Early Drive Home with Lou and Jarch.
10: Ladies and gentlemen, this is Can I Get Your Number?
11: Oh, it's a very simple number guessing game.
2: Well, it's not simple.
5: Well, Lulu.
2: Last time I confused myself, I'm still confused.
5: Yeah, that's correct.
2: What did I ask?
5: How many kilometres, is it more kilometres away from home than here?
2: Oh, even hearing it, I'm still confused.
5: I don't know. I'm going to write my number down right now.
2: Oh, yeah, forgot we've got to do that.
11: So you're picking a number from 1 to 50, right?
5: That's right.
11: Any number.
2: Yeah. It's really hard, so we write it, yeah. Yeah, we write a number and then we ask each other questions to try and guess the number.
5: Now,
2: it sounds easy, it's not.
5: LP's made a good point. I think we remove the age-related questions because it then...
2: No!
5: Well, it's sort
11: you
5: of
11: weren't
5: just
11: really
5: makes
11: doing
5: it
11: anyway.
5: Easy.
2: But I've got one that I want to use.
5: I know, but then you could be like, is he aged above... if you're aged above 30, is this number aged above 30? Yes. Is it aged below 40? Yes.
2: Okay, and, I think
5: you know
2: I can
5: mean?
2: Still do the one I want to do.
5: Well,
2: I'm doing
5: sounds
2: it
5: like you're going to do it anyway.
11: Maybe Lou gets to do what she wants.
2: The judge doesn't.
5: Well, yeah, her first question is, tell me what number you wrote down.
2: Judge just goes,
11: okay.
2: 77.
11: Yeah. Who's going to be the detective first?
5: So it's between 1 and 50. Have you written your number down, Lou?
2: Yeah, I have.
5: Okay, I've written mine down as well. I'll ask questions first.
2: Okay.
11: Oh. Begin.
5: Would you spend this many dollars on lunch for yourself?
2: Yes.
5: Would it get you something good, this amount of money?
2: Yes.
5: So you'll spend enough that it'll be a decent, good lunch?
2: Well, that's subjective.
5: Ask the question, answer it.
2: I'm going to say no.
5: Okay, interesting. So we're in the lower tier of things, I think.
2: Well, it depends on how much of a spender I am.
5: What number did you write down?
2: I don't, because I nearly said it.
5: Could you smash this many Tim Tams?
2: Yeah, it'd be a push, but I could do it because I've got a sweet tooth.
5: Okay.
2: Yeah, let's give answers a bit more.
5: Could you, is, would you drink this many drinks in a night out?
2: Yeah.
5: God. Could you finish this many slices of pizza?
2: No.
11: Time's up. What's the number?
2: Anything in that
11: brain? Anything? You're going to say anything, Chachi?
5: 32.
2: 15.
11: Oh, wow.
5: I was going to say 16.
2: Yeah.
5: But I...
2: Do you not...
5: I panicked. I'm like, no, I double it.
2: Do you not black out and forget what you asked? That's what I do, and then I come
5: just,
2: to...
5: You know what ruined me? The drinking question, I've shot myself in the foot because I changed it because I was like... You think you're a bit of a man reader? You know what I mean? I was like, oh, yeah, you did that.
11: Okay, so Judge's score is 17.
5: 16.
11: No, 32, and it was 15.
5: 16, oh.
2: What?
11: Lou's number was 15.
2: Stop.
5: Oh, that's right. Stop. Sorry. So yep, that's correct. 17.
11: And we're going for a smaller score.
5: Smaller
11: so less
5: score
11: than 17
5: means.
11: Will win Lou the game.
5: That's correct. All right, Lulu.
11: Take it away, Lulu.
2: Have you celebrated this birthday?
5: That's an age question. I won't answer it.
2: Oh.
5: Sorry, keep going.
2: Is this more than the number of countries you've visited?
5: Yes. No.
2: What? See?
5: What?
2: That's what I mean.
11: Is your number more than the number of countries you've visited?
5: No, it's not.
2: Well, now I don't... Is this enough money to ruin your day if you lost it?
5: No.
2: Okay. Would you spend this much on a haircut?
5: No. Oh, like, yeah.
2: Well, what?
5: Well, it would be a cheap haircut, put it that way.
2: Okay. Have you been to this many concerts in your life?
5: Yes.
2: I forgot. Could you do this many burpees?
5: Yes.
2: Could you plank for this many minutes?
5: Yeah.
2: 9.
5: 1.
11: Well, Lou still wins.
2: Yeah!
11: Lou still wins.
2: Wow. Best game ever.
12: Triple M's Early Drive Home with Lou and Judge.
14: Reverse the verse.
11: Yes, it's time for Severe Severe.
5: It is time for Severe Severe, and I'm pretty excited about it.
2: I played with Dr. Chris Brown.
11: Oh, really?
5: How did DCB go?
2: He was actually all good.
5: Was he?
2: All good sounds like a really bad. No, he was actually way better than I was. I've lost my flow. I've lost my rhythm.
5: Yeah, okay.
2: I've lost my timing.
5: Hey, well, let's see if Daddy can bring it back for you.
2: I'm Daddy,
5: by the way. So basically the way this works, if you've never heard it before, we will say a very quick snippet of a song.
11: You'll sing it.
5: We'll sing it.
2: And then you must emulate it.
5: So we'll reverse it.
2: And then you must emulate
5: it. Learned the word emulate.
11: Once we reverse,
5: you've got to
2: emulate. Then you must emulate
5: to try and bring it back to its original
11: form. Then we reverse
5: form.
11: It again, see if it sounded normal.
5: Let's just show them what we do.
11: Let's show them. Who wants to sing first?
2: Me.
11: Go on. Okay, take it away.
2: Like a virgin.
11: Oh, yeah, a bit of Madonna. Okay. Let's see if I remember how to reverse these things. It's been a while. Here we go. One more time. Go, Judge. Yeah, pretty
2: close, but I feel like the middle you may have mucked up.
5: Yeah, I think a lot of it I did.
11: Okay, let's see.
5: Not bad.
11: Yeah, pretty good.
2: Yeah, that's like the basics were there.
5: Yeah.
2: No, it wasn't even. It was.
5: It was like and virgin. It was 75%.
2: Yeah, I would give it a 65, but each to their own.
5: I'm giving myself 70.
2: Okay. Yeah, happy. Meet in the middle.
11: Judge, right. Time for you to have a sing. Go.
5: In Lodi again.
2: That was really hard the way you did it.
5: Like Up Virgin. In Lodi again.
11: What song is that?
5: Lodi by Credence Clearwater.
11: Go, Lou.
2: And I have no darling. No?
5: Not even. I reckon that's a 30%.
11: Let's see.
5: That just sounds reversed.
2: I kind of got dang.
5: Yeah, that's a 4%. Easily.
2: 12.
5: No way.
2: 13.
5: Not a chance.
2: 9.
5: 4%.
2: Call it 9.
5: It was 4.
2: We'll call it 9.
11: You'd have to say Jarch is going into round 2 in the lead.
5: Easily. Okay. I'm going to give you an easy one.
11: Well,
2: it's my turn.
5: It's your
11: Lou
5: turn.
11: Sings first.
5: Sorry. I panicked.
11: Sing it, Lou.
2: You smile, I smile.
11: Okay.
2: Justin Bieber.
11: And
2: always playing at home.
11: As long as you can get smile right, that's 2 of your words.
5: Elims.
11: Let's see.
2: Wamp sweet.
5: Go again.
2: Wamp sweet.
5: Wamp sweet.
2: Pretty good.
11: I think wamp sweet. Okay, let's see.
5: You smile, I'll smile.
11: Pretty good.
5: Buddy, play that again.
11: Okay.
2: That's really good.
5: You smile, I'll smile.
11: Yeah.
5: That's a 94%.
2: Have I lost my flow?
5: Nah, here, I'll give you a good one.
11: Okay, Josh,
5: you a good one.
11: Take it away.
5: Hey, Jude.
11: That's a nice one.
2: Come on, Lulu. Come on,
11: and it's a classic.
5: And it's a classic.
11: Okay, let's reverse it.
5: Snoosh, yeah.
11: Ooh, hang on one more time.
5: Snoosh, yeah. Snoosh, yeah.
2: Oh, what?
5: It was Schnoosneer. It was Schnoosneer.
11: Let's see how you went.
16: Hey, Jude.
11: Pretty good.
16: Hey, Jude.
11: Yeah.
5: That's a 94% of two. That's a 94% of two, but 94% of seven. So you got, I've got 94% and 70%. You've got 94% and 4%.
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5: Lulu, I just got something I felt I needed to share with you.
2: Yeah.
5: I wanted to read this to you.
2: Okay.
5: Just because I find it so personally funny. It's been one of them things that's been in our friend group for ages. It's just, it's a review. It's a food review.
2: Oh, Lockie does that all the time. Right. Comments
5: on the internet, leaving a food review. This is not a pleasant one. It was about my mate. I won't name him, but it was about my mate. He had a really bad chicken burger. I'm not going to name the place.
2: Yep. Shocking. Light and bright.
5: Yep. But the chicken burger was so bad that he felt the need to leave this review.
2: Now, it's got to be bad if that's happening.
5: He had had one of the worst years of his life at this stage. Real shocker. It will all be revealed in this review that I'd love to read to you too.
2: Okay, please.
4: Yes,
2: if
4: please.
2: You'll allow me.
4: Yes, please.
2: I'm
5: going to change his name. I'll paint a picture.
4: Okay.
5: Hi, guys. Jimbo here. Just a bit of background of myself in 2017. Back in June, got cheated on by my girlfriend. Brackets. Ex now. It hurt a bit, but not as much as getting run over by a car a few weeks later. I shattered 2 vertebrae, snapped my left arm in half. It was close to protruding through my skin, brackets. Ruptured my diaphragm and lost a lot of blood through a severe head injury. Spent a lot of time in hospital. As I began to recover, the doctors discovered in a CT scan of my broken arm that there was something wrong with my lungs. Long story short, I had a tumour in my left lung, golf ball sized, possibly cancer. Had an operation where they removed half of my left lung. This is all true. Anyway, I'm getting a bit sidetracked here and rambling on here a bit. This is a restaurant review after all. What I'm trying to say is I ordered a chicken burger from the Beep Beep Hotel tonight and having to eat it was hands down the worst thing that has happened to me this year. It was absolutely heinous. The bun was dry, the chicken bland, and the sauce non-existent. 1 out of 5 stars, peeps. Buy at your own risk. Sorry for the sob story, guys, but I just wanted the world to know just how bad this piece of food tasted. I know I won't be coming back. Peace.
2: Peace. Oh, because I know him. It makes it even better as well. Oh, good old review.
5: Mate, imagine.
2: You had to paint the picture at the start to be able to say all that.
5: Just how bad it was. It literally happened. In that year, his girlfriend at the time cheated on him. Gone. He got hit by a taxi at 60 k's now. He's flung 10 metres in the air.
4: Oh, my God.
5: I showered him
2: for
5: months.
2: Did.
5: He couldn't get out of bed or shower. I had to shower and wash him for months. He had a broken back, everything, broken shoulders. Went in to get his collarbone checked. They're like, hey big fella, you have a golf ball-sized tumour in your left lung. They had to cut out half of his lung.
4: Well, it's a good thing he got hit by the car.
5: That's what we'd said.
4: Yeah.
5: If he didn't get hit by the car.
2: Hey, when it bloody rains, it pours.
5: Literally.
2: And it comes in 3s.
5: But it came in 4s, that bloody chicken burger.
2: How dare they?
1: The early drive home with Lou and Judge.
5: Lulu, you ever just ripped the top off and watched a wedding?
2: I can't say I have just kicked. Actually, I have kicked back and watched a wedding.
5: I said, have you ever ripped your top off?
2: I thought you said ripped the top off, like cracked a beer.
5: Oh, cracked a stubby.
2: Sit back. Like if I was in a park and there was a wedding going on, of course I'd sit back. Crack a beer and watch a wedding.
5: That's correct.
2: But I haven't ripped my own top off.
5: Right.
2: You seem to seems like you have.
5: Well, it's just confusing to me. This is what we do.
2: You just rip your top off and watch
5: weddings. Watch weddings, yeah. It's a rip.
2: First I've heard of it from you. Oh, interesting.
5: No. There's been a bloke, a shirtless man. He's been coined the shirtless man, watching a wedding from a balcony. And he basically steals the show. He steals the show. So no one's really watching the wedding. So he's basically just up there, happy as Larry, white shirts. What?
2: You go, the shirtless man, he's been called the shirtless man.
5: He's been coined the shirtless man because no one knows who he is. So he's there in white shorts, no shirt, and there's basically, there's a wedding in a beautiful manicured garden.
2: Mm-hmm.
5: Now, the bride and groom, for everyone that can't see the photo, because you're listening to radio, they're essentially underneath his balcony, probably about 5 metres forward, but his balcony basically oversees the whole wedding. So he's watching from behind the priest and the bride and the groom.
2: He'll see the bride walking down the aisle first.
5: Well, he's got he honestly has the best view.
2: Yeah, the groom should be up there.
5: And so, correct. So it's kind of like, you know, when the Pope addresses the nation.
2: Yes.
5: He's in the Pope's position. Mm-hmm. he's ripped the shirt off and taken the hat off.
2: It looks like potentially, is this in Europe somewhere?
5: It looks beautiful like Europe. But he's just standing there, hands in pockets, having a great time watching the wedding. But all the guests can see him.
2: I think he doesn't realize they can see him. I think he like thinks he's hidden behind the angle or something. Yeah, mate, you are in plain view of everyone.
5: Yeah, he literally, because he's in all the, like, he's in the wedding photos.
2: Yeah. Can I say, look, I can't see too close up, but he looks like he's got a nice tan on him and a bit of a rig.
5: Well, look, he does look like he's
2: got a European tan.
5: He's definitely tan.
2: Some type of summer location.
5: Hell of a rig, but he's got a great view of the wedding. I mean, it became a bit of the joke of the wedding because he was just clearly oblivious to how prominent a part he became.
2: Mm.
5: And just happily, oh, this is beautiful, mate.
2: I bet they'll have, it'll be like a running joke for the rest of their lives that he'll be in like photos on the like mantelpiece.
5: Yes. They'll Photoshop him and everything on their honeymoon, just on the beach, and he's just there in the balcony. Good to see us. Oh, it's good. Weird.
2: Oh, that's funny.
5: So we were thinking, I mean, he's essentially inadvertently crashed the wedding.
2: Yeah, he's a wedding crasher.
5: Kinda. What did you crash?
2: Yeah, have you crashed a wedding?
5: What event?
11: Owen Wilson style.
2: Yeah.
5: Have you crashed weddings before?
2: I'd love to know if someone's crashed a wedding. Purposely is pretty cooked, but I'd love to know.
5: Yeah, that's right. If you've actually done it on purpose, love to know that.
2: Yeah.
5: If you've accidentally crashed anything, love to know that too.
11: Yeah, we'll take anything.
2: And
11: it doesn't have to be a wedding.
2: Not crashed your parents' car when you're younger.
5: No. I don't think we want
11: that.
5: We're not
11: looking for that. So we might do that next week.
5: We'll do it next week.
2: Maybe.
3: The Early Drive Home with Lou and Judge.
11: We want to know if you've ever accidentally or on purpose crashed a wedding.
2: Yeah.
11: Or any other event.
2: Funeral, maybe. We've got Gus on the line. Oh. What happened?
6: Hey guys.
5: How are you, mate?
6: Hey guys, how are you?
5: Good, how are you?
6: Yeah, good. Finally get to hear you guys live instead of on a playback.
2: How cool is this, mate?
5: This is grouse, mate.
6: Yeah,
5: I
6: used to sell farm products, electric fences and whatnot for properties all over New South Wales.
5: Mm-hmm.
6: And middle of summer, it's been a hot day, and I thought, that's it, I'm pulling up for the day. So I pulled up to a pub, walked in, I thought, oh, this place is cranking. So I walked up, got myself a beer, went out the back, sat down, lit up a smoke, and I'm sitting there. Next minute, I'm halfway through my beer. Next minute, the waiter comes around and puts another beer in front of me, and I thought, oh, God, you know, what's going on here? Anyway, free beer, I wasn't going to complain about it. So I'm having a beer. The second beer come back out, and I go, nah, this can't be right, I thought to myself, you know. And yeah. it wasn't until they started saying how good, you know, such and such was, and yeah, we're going to miss him heaps and this and that. And I thought, oh, no. Oh, no. But no one batted an eyelid. They all came and said hello to me. I'm a pretty friendly guy. They sat there and they started talking to me. I was talking to them. And, yeah, next minute I just had to do the old walk away slowly.
5: The Irish goodbye, you're at a wake.
2: That is so good. How good. Chris.
5: Gosh, that's a ripper.
2: Christopher.
7: Yeah.
2: Hey, Chris.
7: Hi, how are you guys?
2: Good, how are you?
5: Good, how are you, mate?
7: Good, thank you, good. Popped over to New York last year. Mm. I was there, and there was I was in Andy Lee's pub in New York.
5: Oh,
7: and there was
5: a
7: young lady out the front, yeah, with blonde hair being filmed. I thought, oh, who's that? I didn't know anyway, so I stuck in the back a couple of times.
5: Mm.
7: And I got home, and I found out later it was G-Flip. So I ended up in her Instagram sort of thingy promoting. Yes. So if you look at it, it's still on Instagram.
5: Oh,
7: still out there somewhere.
2: Oh, and, we'll find you, Chris.
7: I'm the big guy with the black shirt. Yes. And,
2: okay.
5: We've got to find Chris in G-Flip's Instagram.
2: I'm writing that down.
5: Atta girl. That is a ripper, mate. Great crashing.
2: That's hilarious.
5: Colin, talk to us, mate. What'd you accidentally crash?
8: Oh, mate, I've got a ripping story. So I was travelling in Greece, okay, on a ferry. Now, these ferries hold a lot of weddings, so I was really late. I was at the nightclub. I was half cut and wandered upon this wedding and just walked in. Next minute, they're handing me drinks, and they formed this massive circle, all the men only, and they had to do this dancing, and then one guy goes in the middle, does some freestyle, and it goes around and around and around and around until it come to me.
5: No.
8: And then I went in, we did this freestyle dancing. They're all clapping and cheering, like, woo, like, oh, man, it was the best. It was the best. Ended up photos, family photos, Cole's in the photos. the next day, they come out on the as we're getting off, and they still arm in arm wanted photos. Oh, take another photo, get
5: a
8: photo.
5: No way.
8: It was unreal. It was amazing. Never before. I mean, I was in my 20s. I was pumped. It was
5: good. That's a ripper,
2: that's
5: mate.
2: That's so good. And that would make memories to the people who was waiting at Walls as well. They'd be like, remember that bloke?
5: Yeah,
2: Colin
5: from Australia.
2: Thanks, Colin.
5: We got Luke. Luke, mate, what'd you accidentally crash?
9: Hey guys, I did crash a wedding of a couple and ended up having to give away the bride and be the best man.
5: What?
9: So yeah, we met in LA at like a hostel, and they met each other the same weekend. Oh. And at like 2 a.m., 4 or 5 days later, the guy said he'd proposed and needs a witness. Do you want to come to Vegas now? I said, yeah, sure.
4: Wow.
9: Took me back in the back of the car, woke up in Vegas, and then gave away the bride down the aisle, did the best man duties, and...
2: Was Elvis the celebrant?
11: Good question.
9: He wasn't, but I did take him to Coyote Ugly for their reception.
2: Amazing.
11: That's so good.
5: What a ripper.
2: These are great yarns.
5: They're great. Thanks, mate.
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4: Time for a new segment we like to call Farty at Too Farty. What do you reckon?
5: I love you've just come up with that.
4: Just gave it to me.
2: Farty at Too Farty.
4: Farty at Too Farty.
5: Maybe it's Party at Too Farty.
2: No.
5: Because you still get... Okay.
2: Not at all. My segment, shut it.
5: Well, he came up with it.
2: Yeah, but I've got the sheet.
4: Blue segment, Jarch. Please, a bit of respect.
5: Oh, he's cut that I tried to change it. Okay, do your thing then. Go on.
2: How much we fart in a day?
5: How far we've fallen from the judge being in here.
2: Bring him back.
5: Sorry, ma'am.
2: This is my courtroom now.
5: Yes, ma'am.
2: According to science, and which age group is the gassiest? Would you like to have a guess which age group is the gassiest, Jack?
5: Kid, it's got to be geriatrics.
4: Is he right? Is he right?
5: Am I right or wrong?
2: Just the way you... It was just funny. Wrong!
5: Wrong?
2: Where's my gavel?
5: You're not a judge.
4: Oh, there it is.
2: I'm the judge of farts.
4: That gavel's not meant to be in here.
5: You're judge.
2: Okay, no, Jack, you're wrong.
5: Okay.
2: Adults aged 26 to 45 were the gassiest.
5: So I'm smack bang in the middle.
2: Yeah.
4: I'm in there
2: age,
4: too.
2: Yeah, so am I. This age group recorded the highest average number of daily farts, just over 5. So that's the average amount a person farts a day, five times.
4: I would have thought it'd be more.
2: I'm not a farter.
5: Oh, gassy guts over there.
2: I honestly reckon I'd fart once a day. I'm not even. That's. I know it sounds
5: you're
2: like
5: doing
2: like,
5: the chick thing. No, I'm just like pretty gear.
2: Jack, I'll tell you how many poops I do.
5: How many?
2: I've done 2 today. Well, I'm not opposed.
5: And we're not even halfway through.
2: I'm not opposed to telling you that.
5: Right.
2: But I just. I'm not a gassy girl. I'm more of a.
5: Yeah,
2: full
5: just
2: motion.
5: More just pure fecal matter.
2: I guess.
5: Just full of shit.
2: Yeah. Pretty much.
4: We know. Well, not really, because she's pooping so much.
5: That's true. No, yeah. Know. Okay.
4: He's getting rid of
2: but
4: it.
2: But I've got plenty of health issues. Don't go by my poop rules.
5: Yeah, pools. I think five does seem less than what it should be.
2: Well, not for Wumpy, Lockie, my boyfriend.
5: That's got to be 50.
2: It's outrageous how much he farts.
5: I reckon he just consumes so much produce that he has to.
2: I think he's gluten-free. And he's just tooting his way.
5: Oh, you think he's intolerant, gluten intolerant, and he's just,
2: because he eats so much pasta and bread.
5: Yep.
2: So I think he's...
5: Does he ever get bad indigestion, acid reflux and that?
2: He just farts it out, Judge.
5: Which is all at the other end. Yeah, I'm the other way.
2: I know.
5: Bad acid reflux and burping.
2: Yeah, you're burp. I'm a bit of a burper too.
5: Yeah, you are.
2: Burp guts. So the other day, this is how much Locke farts and also how much he does not care. We were walking to a cafe and there was an Uber Eats driver. Packing in the food, you know, into their little backpack in the back, and Lockie just goes, and then he goes, oh, Lou, come on. Like, so one up. And I go, oh, no, it wasn't me. He was like, that's disgusting in Pablo.
4: Yeah,
5: that is good.
2: And then he just started giggling. But you've heard him.
5: I've just noted him being in a social situation where it's you, me, and him, and some other fella that he doesn't know. and he'll just fart. And I'm like, brother, what are you doing? Like, you don't know. Like,
2: and they're not, it's just like, oh, yeah, sorry, guys.
5: Care factor zero.
2: Sometimes he won't even say sorry. Sorry, Locke, if you're listening.
5: He blames us for making him feel weird about it.
2: He's like, oh, guys. Yeah, sorry, Locke. We still love you and your gassy guts.
5: Yeah, we do. You're just a big farter, mate.
11: Just a big farter.
5: Well, okay, farty at too farty. How'd we feel about it?
2: I didn't mind it.
11: Felt good.
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2: So there was a Hyrox athlete competing in a race in Beijing. She had a serious bathroom accident. Jack, there's a photo there. It is like...
5: Is that all poo?
2: Yeah.
5: Looking at the photo, it's both legs. It's... Oh, man.
2: She's dedicated. 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
5: No, she's defecated.
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5: Thank you.
2: He's done it. 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
16: 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Works continuing later this morning, North Haven, Victoria Road near Sir Keith Smith Drive 40, both ways. 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That's the latest traffic on Adelaide's 104.7 Triple M.
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17: Morning, I'm Lauren Howard. Mortgage holders are set to cop another financial hit. The Reserve Bank is widely expected to announce the fourth cash rate hike of the year this arvo. That's seen the rate rise to 4.6%, its highest level since 2011. While drivers are being stung at the bowser, fuel prices across the country have risen to their highest average level since April. Regular unleaded's gone up about 10 cents a litre in just a week. Diesel's increased nearly 14 cents to $2.87 a litre. The young police officer killed in a horror crash in Sydney will receive a full police funeral. Mia Leigh died last week after the marked vehicle she was in hit a tree. And Larissa Waters has announced she'll step down as Greens leader. The 49-year-old says she's been managing a pre-existing kidney disease and her health has declined significantly over the past few months.
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7: Triple M Adelaide. Sport.
17: John Longmire is leaving the Swans. He's departing the club after 25 years to become Essendon's new general manager of performance. Longmire saying he's really excited and also can't wait to reunite with his former assistant and new Bombers coach Mark McVay. And Brisbane's Will Ashcroft has won back-to-back Gary Ayres Awards as the AFL Coaches Association's best finals player. The 22-year-old joins Tigers legend Dustin Martin as the Gong's only multiple-time winners.
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6: Hi there, it's Anne Stone with you. Police have seized at least 80 dangerous weapons at shopping centres in Adelaide and across SA since new knife laws came into force a year ago. Officers have carried out around 10,000 wand searches across 18 declared shopping precincts. Urgent contact tracing is underway amid fears Adelaide's measles outbreak could spread further. Five students at Brighton High have been diagnosed, and now we've been told an infected teacher spent 24 hours in the Queen Elizabeth Hospital, potentially exposing patients and staff. But SA's Chief Health Officer Professor Nicola Spurrier isn't blaming the hospital.
19: So unfortunately she was there in an open space for a longer period of time, but if I could just say, medicine is not black and white, right?
6: Another cash rate hike is all but locked in. The Reserve Bank will hand down its decision this arvo, with the rate set to rise to its highest level in nearly 15 years. Greens leader Larissa Waters is stepping down due to ill health, and Bangkok has been declared a disaster zone after days of heavy rain and thunderstorms left streets in the Thai capital city submerged in floodwater.
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4: Triple M Adelaide. Sport.
6: An out-of-contract crow wants to go cross-town. Luke Pedler is asked to join Port Adelaide during this year's trade period.

0: night. The Crows have won three of the last four, but power forward Ellie Hampson says they won't let that rattle them.
1: We would be looking for a win just as much as we would be if we just won the last four. So I think we'll go after it really hard. We definitely still have the belief in the team.
0: And Brazil will be hoping to make a comeback in tonight's friendly against the Socceroos after last week's 1-1 draw.
2: Oh my, Morto.
0: Top of 33 and partly cloudy for Adelaide today and a couple of showers around tomorrow in 24. And Rujits and Laws are getting behind See Differently for Triple M's Hike for Hope, raising money for their guide and assistance dog program. You can donate now on Listener.
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8: Actually, those guys have switched off their alarms. It's Mel with you this morning. They're on a short break back after the long weekend. We cannot wait for that. Yep, you've got a short week next week. It's Mel with you and we are headed for a very hot top of 33 degrees. Then dropping right down. So enjoy it today if you've been hanging out for this warmer weather. 33 today, but then down to 24 tomorrow, 21 on Thursday with some rain around, 18 on Friday. We're going to be reliving some of our favourite bits from Roo, Dits and Loz for breakfast all morning, playing some more of your good times and greatest hits as well. You can always catch up on anything Roo, Dits and Loz on the Listener app. Download it for free if you haven't already. 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Right now, Bon Jovi, Living on a Prayer on 104.7, Adelaide's Triple M.

0: 7 minutes after six for your Tuesday morning on 104.7 Adelaide's Triple M. After 9 a.m, it's back. Triple M's $50,000 no repeat work day. But every day this week, we are stuffing up just once and repeating a song. Catch us out for your chance at $50,000 right now. The best of Rudits and Laws for breakfast.
1: Rudits and Laws here on Triple M. Have you ever invented anything?
0: Heaps.
1: Have you got any ideas on the drawing board?
2: Invented anything?
0: Do you know?
1: No, I've dreamt about this all my life. You know, coming up with that one thing that's just going to go nuts all over the world.
3: I've come up with little nifty things, but I actually don't want to say them on air. They're not patented.
1: Someone will run off with it. Well, mate of mine has actually done this. Rumbles, Andrew Rumbelow, an Adelaide fella, has actually created a board game that is selling the world over. I want him to tell us about it. Rumbles, good morning.
3: Rumbles.
4: G'day, Dits. How are you?
2: How'd you come up with Monopoly?
1: Tell us about your board game.
4: Well, it's a game called Thinkle, and actually there's quite a bit of history because a mate and I did it back in the late 90s and spent 5 years, and then unfortunately life got in the way and we weren't experienced to take it to the market. So then when COVID came, because it's a game about connection and people and talking, I thought we'd have a crack.
1: All right.
4: Yeah.
1: What interests me is that not only that you've created a board game, but someone, like as I was saying at the start, someone here in Adelaide can come up with something that then gets sold the world over. So tell us a bit about the process.
4: Yeah, so we started in 2024. We released it online through our own website and Amazon, and now we've also got it into the retail stores. It's just been a process all along of refining the game, playtesting, doing all the things you would do when you come up with something. I rang a mate to see if he would like it, you know, liked it, and he was a creative fella, and if he'd said he didn't like it, I would have put it to bed and got it out of my head at last.
3: Yeah.
4: But he liked it, so we had a crack.
3: Now, are you able to reveal the rules of the game, or...?
4: Yeah, absolutely. There's only two rules, Loz.
3: Yeah.
4: So I'd love to have a quick play of a card with
3: you. Oh, sure, let's go.
1: We are the guinea pigs here, righto?
4: Yeah, so there's two rules to Thinkle.
3: Mm-hmm.
4: I'm going to read a card out that's got eight words in it,
3: mm-hmm.
4: and they'll come at around about 3 to 4 second delay in between each word. All you need to do is write down a one-word response or answer,
1: okay.
4: The first thought in your head.
1: Right.
5: Hang on, slow down for the dumb people here. eight words. What do we have to do?
4: That everyday words, and when you hear the word, something will pop into your head. You just write it down. Basically,
3: so there's no each wrong word. We need a word.
4: Yep. There's no wrong answer.
1: Mm-hmm.
4: There's no right answer. And what you're ultimately trying to do is actually match with your playing partners or your other players.
5: Well, I know what's called Thinkle now.
3: Yeah. Got to think.
4: And you can't repeat. You can't repeat an answer. All right.
3: Okay.
2: So there's only two rules.
4: Yeah. You can't repeat an answer, and you only got to write a one-word answer.
3: Okay.
4: That's it.
1: So there's
3: let's
1: two
3: go.
1: Rules.
3: Let's rumble.
1: Right, let's do it.
4: Sydney.
3: Mm-hmm.
4: Marriage.
3: Mm-hmm.
4: Pimple.
3: Yep.
4: Politics. Hangover. Tinder. Burger. Sport. So then what I do, I'll read, if you're playing the game, the reader would go back over and say, right, what am I right for Sydney?
1: Okay.
4: And you reveal your answers.
3: Okay.
1: All right. Let's go through them.
3: Okay.
4: Sydney.
1: Melbourne.
3: Bridge.
5: Harbour.
1: So we don't get, because we didn't match,
4: no
1: we don't
4: points.
1: Get a point.
2: Okay. Oh, we don't get points.
4: You get points if you match.
3: Okay.
1: Righto.
3: No, enough of that. Yep.
4: Marriage.
1: Divorce.
3: Ring.
5: Well, I didn't even have
3: any.
1: You should have put happiness, Ru.
3: divorce, that's did you, telling.
4: Did that's you have nothing, Ru?
5: Yeah.
4: Minus one.
5: I was trying to think of. I couldn't think of the word.
1: Right, what's next?
4: Pimple.
1: Squeeze.
3: Pop. Yes!
2: Oh,
3: we got one. Yay!
4: So you get 2 points each. So you get a point. If there's two people match, you get two. Obviously, it's played better, you know, it's played
1: heaps
4: with
1: people.
4: Six, eight, ten people.
3: So, Ru and I are on 1 point. Well, Ru's on zero again because you got negative one.
5: No, I got two that time. I'm plus one.
4: Yeah, you got two, Loz.
3: Okay.
4: Politics.
1: Wankers.
3: Election.
5: Liars.
3: I didn't know we were going clever with it.
1: Crook.
3: Vomit.
5: I didn't get one.
1: Come on, Ru.
4: Tinder.
1: Date.
3: No, date.
1: Yes. 2 points each.
4: Burger.
1: Delicious.
3: What fries. Was that
1: one? Burger.
2: Chips.
3: Mm. Fries. Are fries and chips are the same?
4: No. Oh. That'll be exact matches.
1: Oh, bull.
2: I love it.
4: And sport.
1: Footy.
3: Ball.
1: Life.
3: Oh.
1: All right. Okay, so that's an example of how you play down. Are there
4: that's
1: all sorts
4: example,
1: of are
4: play,
1: there all different categories, or
4: yeah, there is
1: a bit of fun. Obviously, the whole family can do this. It says here, yeah. Speed, creativity, and connection. I can see lots of people on their
2: like
1: holidays,
2: this.
1: On their weekends,
3: this
1: at the
3: fun.
1: Shack doing this. This is good.
4: There's also pictures, guys. Okay. So you just they're everyday pictures. You look at a photograph and,
3: yeah.
4: you just write a one-word answer, and you get double points for that. So
1: well done.
4: Kids love it. It's great for families.
1: Yep.
4: Great for so perfect
3: play.
4: For room.
2: How,
4: said,
2: did you, can, how did you speak to like in the world of board games to see if this had legs? Like, when did you realise? Oh, this could be a goer.
4: Yeah, like years and years ago, Roo, to be honest. And it wasn't about talking to other people. It was about actually just watching people play. People laughed. People talked. And I just sort of saw something.
2: Yeah. Have you got any idea, seriously, how big this could be? Could it be the next Monopoly or the next Wordle? Or the next...
4: I'll tell you what I'd love is South Australians to get right behind it and give us a crack. But
1: you're already overseas, aren't you?
4: Yeah, we are. It's a $20 billion industry, so if it happens to go, the feedback's been amazing.
3: This will cause less family trauma than Monopoly, I think, as well.
4: Yes.
3: You know,
2: right.
3: I can't
2: you're working
3: see myself
2: together,
3: wanting
2: aren't you?
3: To beat my brothers up over this.
2: You're not trying to beat each other. You're trying to work with each other
3: right.
2: a little bit.
3: Well, the more connected you are, the better.
1: Even starting this week with Father's Day, grab it now. Because it's a good for Dad, because he'll play this with the family and the kids and the grandkids and everyone. So, hey, Rumbles, well done, mate. Good job.
4: Thanks, Jits. And appreciate it, guys. Really do.
1: Good fella, Andrew Rumbelow.
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8: 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That's the latest traffic on Adelaide's 104.7 Triple M.
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0: You just put your mouth guard in there, please.
1: Why?
0: Wow, can we have a little bit of fun at your expense?
1: When have you ever asked?
0: Oh, well, it's just that, there's a new seniors card out at the moment for people over the age of 60.
1: Yeah.
0: And I don't...
1: Hasn't that always been the case or not?
0: Don't know, but probably I've never taken much notice. Because, you know, for a lot of your life, we're young and we think seniors are all, you know, really old people and, you know, your nana and your grandpa.
1: Yeah.
0: And now you are a grandpa, and now you actually qualify for the 60+.
1: Yeah.
0: And there's massive, things you can...
2: Free bus rides?
1: I got a letter recently.
0: You get free transport, you get cheap petrol, you get cheap groceries, you get cheap healthcare, you get cheap lifestyle offers and all that.
1: Yeah. I got a letter from our mate Mally only a month ago, I reckon.
0: But you've got to qualify. You're not allowed to work more than 20 hours a week.
1: I don't. I do breakfast radio.
0: Qualify.
2: None of us do.
0: You do 15 hours.
2: I actually think we all qualify for Centrelink as well.
1: I know. Where do I go? Where do I sign up?
0: Have you got your card?
1: No, I haven't yet, but I've got the letter.
2: We're going to do
0: a letter.
1: Well, he just wrote to
0: everyone.
1: Are you
0: going to be an influencer for the seniors?
1: Yeah, why not? Why not?
2: A lot of people don't do it because they don't want to use up government resources when they don't feel like they need
0: to.
2: Or whatever, but I'd be doing it.
0: You paid your taxes.
1: Yeah. No, I don't think I need to be. No, I'm not Rockefeller, by the way. But yeah, I think there are people that need it.
0: Why not? Save your money and you give it to your kids.
1: Oh, well, you know. I don't need to be getting a free bus to the footy or something like that. I can drive myself.
0: You cashed in at the bloody cinemas recently.
1: Well, actually, that was a funny story. So Jackie, my partner, has had her card for a while. We're the same age.
2: Yeah.
1: And it was a funny incident. Now, thinking about it, we're the pictures, and I was about to pay.
2: Yeah.
1: And she reached out, yeah, use my card. We had you get cheaper tickets.
2: Yeah.
1: As she was passing it to me, she dropped it on the floor.
2: Right.
1: And I'd been for a big bike ride that morning, and I was
0: use an excuse.
1: No, I'm serious. I couldn't. I was trying to bend over and pick it up, and I couldn't.
0: And then one of those long claws.
1: And then she was trying to pick it up. She had long fingernails, and she's fumbling around on the floor as well. So this 13-year-old girl from behind the counter had to come round and pick the card.
0: Oh,
1: and we both laughed. We said, wow, we definitely qualify for this seniors
0: card. That's the test. Drop your card on the ground and see if you can pick it up.
1: Yeah. I
0: know. You remember in COVID? When they had the seniors could go in for an hour before everyone else in the supermarket.
1: Yeah. This is the other thing about having seniors cards, right? You object when you're not yet 60, but people think you are.
2: Yeah.
1: So back in COVID, they brought in this thing because they reckon a lot of senior people were getting a bit intimidated with the, you know, people fighting over toilet paper.
0: Or getting illness and stuff.
1: Exactly. So what they did, all of the major supermarkets said from 8 till 9 a.m, it's 1 hour for senior citizens. Anyway, I had to go down and get some urgent things. I was only about 55 at this stage.
2: Mm.
1: So I get down there at about 10 to 9 because people are queuing, and I'm first in the queue. And it's 10 to 9. And the young lad looks at me and goes, no, you can go in. I said, no, I can't. He goes, no, seniors. I said, mate, I'm not. And he said,
0: 58, mate.
1: And he goes, it's all right, go in anyway. I said, no, I'm not. I refused.
0: See, that's him.
1: And I waited until 9 o'clock. I said, bugger.
0: Do you feel better then?
1: I did.
2: You didn't get
1: rude little
2: bastard. So you didn't get the benefits, but you also still had to take the insult. You may as well have just gone in.
1: I know. Looked at me, goes, oh, you can go in.
2: Oh.
1: Some rude.
2: That's like when you get to a certain age and they stop asking you for ID.
1: Yeah. I know.
0: Sad day, Loz, was it?
2: Yeah, it was. It was rough. 29, I remember it.
1: Right. Anyway, thanks to Mally for my card. I'll be getting it soon.
0: I'm going to borrow your card to fill up my tank in the car.
2: I'll do a day with your card. Rue can do a day. Mel, you can have it for a day.
3: Thank you.
0: Yeah. That's called rorting, I think.
2: Oh, sorry. That's it's illegal. It's Triple L
4: Breakfast. Reheated. The best bits of Rue, Dits and Loz. Catch up anytime, anywhere on Listener. 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
19: 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Ongoing works continuing later this morning, including Burton Waterloo Corner Road near Hawker Road, Gilman Eastern Parade near Wicker Road 40 both ways, and Sledam for a speed camera, Days Road, Ferreton Park. 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That's the latest traffic on Adelaide's 104.7 Triple M.
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21: Hi there, it's Anne Stone. Mortgage holders are bracing for more bad news. The Reserve Bank widely expected to announce the fourth cash rate hike of the year today.
22: Inflation still remains too high. The Reserve may well feel it has no choice but to act.
21: That's the Motley Fool, Scott Phillips there. Expanded police powers to search people in SA shopping centres will continue after dozens of weapons were seized over the past year. At least 80 machetes, knives, axes and meat cleavers seized since police were given extra powers a year ago to use wand searches. Petrol and diesel prices across the country have soared to their highest average level since April. The cost of regular unleaded's now around $2.37 a litre. That's up 10 cents a litre in just a week. If you live in the Marion Council area, don't use fake spider webs for Halloween decorations or you could be fined $300. The council wants to keep the stuff off footpaths, verges and trees, saying it creates litter and can hurt wildlife. And SpaceX has sent its enormous Starship rocket into Earth's orbit for the first time. The mission ended early, though, due to an engine issue, with the rocket plunging into the Pacific Ocean.
0: Get me fueled!
21: Checking Triple M's fuel watch, unleaded's averaging $2.34 a litre around Adelaide this morning, but we found it for $2.23.9 at the Liberty Clarence Gardens, where you'll pull diesel for $2.79.9.
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21: Crows forward Luke Pegler has requested a trade to Port Adelaide in a rare cross-town move. The 24-year-old, who's played 49 games for the Crows, chose the Power despite reported interest from Essendon. While the Bombers have snapped up John Longmire, he's leaving the Swans immediately to become Essendon's general manager of performance. And Lions star Will Ashcroft has won the Gary Ayres Award for the second year in a row, the AFL Coaches Association crowning the midfielder as the best finals player, also awarded the most votes in Saturday's grand final win over Freo.
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21: Top of 33 and partly cloudy for Adelaide today and a couple of showers around tomorrow in 24. 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

0: 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Rooditz and Loz for breakfast are on a short break. They will be back live after the long weekend right now. Some of our favourite moments from the show.
1: Roo and Loz, you know, blokes are often under pressure for no PDAs, public displays of affection. We glossed over this, but did you hear in the sport there, Triple M commentator Nathan Brown, when Little Wiki kicked his first goal, he said, oh, and the family's happy. I should have mentioned this. A lot of people would have seen it. Mum and Dad were passion on, Loz. So the cameras, because the broadcasters somehow always know where, you know, the parents are sitting. Go, yeah. Debutante kid, there's Mum. Oh, hang on, because he's kicked a goal. Mum and Dad start bloody getting into it.
0: Oh, my God.
1: It was a great moment.
2: Yeah, in a good way.
1: Yeah.
2: In a good
0: way. Wow.
2: Like a celebration of we've raised the kid, he's made it, he's kicked a goal. Give me a kiss.
1: Yeah.
2: And he's
3: I hate to see what they do if they win the grand final.
2: Yeah, that's right.
1: Get a room.
3: Cameras
2: but anyway, they knew they got caught as well, and then they were smiling and laughing,
3: oh,
2: and everyone
3: so
2: around
3: cute.
2: Them was good. So, yeah, as I said to Sarah, well, at least they're not cheating on each other like the Coldplay.
3: I know, that's right.
2: It was a bit different to that. So.
3: Yeah. No, it's always nice when you see couples who still actually want to kiss at that stage.
1: That was good.
2: Yeah, and then he said, go and buy me a beer.
3: Yeah.
2: So that was good. But that was a bit of an awkward public moment. But I reckon I've got one that's a little bit more awkward. A mate of mine rang me yesterday. So, you know, I know people all over the country in South Australia. I travel to a lot of different towns. So I'm not going to isolate it to one particular spot. But a mate of mine rang me yesterday. Said, geez, I had an awkward moment the other day. My wife got me to go down to the pharmacy and get her a script, which, you know, he was happy to do, but he didn't really know what he was doing, and goes down there and gives the pharmacist the script and then goes and waits because, you know, it's always 10 or 15 minutes, and he said the joint was full. The pharmacy was full.
3: Humming
2: like they do in country towns because they open, you know, smaller hours and blah, blah, blah. Anyway, the pharmacist yells out, we'll just call him Macca. His name's not Macca. Macca, is that for vaginas?
1: What?
2: He's gone to order.
1: No.
2: He didn't know what was on the script. It was like a cream.
3: A thrush thing?
2: Well, I don't know. Like, is it canister or something?
3: Oh, yeah, that's a thrush. But it can be for other kinds of thrush.
2: Yeah.
3: But
2: if it's he's got a house full of girls.
3: Yeah, right. Okay.
2: Oh, no. And he's looked around. Everyone's looking at him. And he's had to stick his head up and said, yeah, I think so. I don't know, but I think so. Anyway, he could have killed the pharmacist.
3: Oh,
2: anyway,
3: no.
2: He's got his cream and gone home, and he reckons his wife was just laughing her head off. But I don't know if she set him up or what happened. Anyway, how awkward's that in a country town where you know everyone?
1: Yeah.
3: I went into a chemist once with my friend, and she needed to get the morning after pill, which every now and then accidents happen or things go wrong. And she went up to the counter and sort of asked for it, and the woman, she went and sat down, and then the pharmacist came over and just yelled out to the full chemist, let's call her Jessica. Jessica? She went, yes, is this your first time taking the morning after pill?
2: Oh. Do they just get
3: I don't know.
1: No,
2: they forget where
1: customer.
2: They're at?
3: They must forget where they're at. They're just so used to it. But
2: what did she say?
3: She said, yes. No, it's not actually. I'm a seasoned. I have a friend called Jessica. It wasn't Jessica.
2: That's another one. Righto. Telling the story about a mate of mine. He's trying to do his partner, a wife, a bit of a favour and go down to the pharmacy. And, you know, she's busy. He had a bit of time and she had a script and he took the script in and he went back and waited for it, as you do. You wait 10 minutes or so for the script to get done. And then the pharmacist yells down, is that for vaginas? And yelled out his name first, so he went, yep!
3: Yeah.
2: Just thinking, you know.
3: Probably.
2: 5 minutes away, but no, it was, anyway, he was highly embarrassed. Let's go to Mount Barker. Matt, have you had an awkward public moment?
4: Yeah, mate. When my daughter was quite young, she used to call me Dix Brown for some reason. Don't know why.
2: Dix
4: still
2: Brown?
4: Don't know why. Yep.
2: Should have changed that.
4: So, yeah, we still don't know why she called me Dix Brown, but I went to a school thing, and she goes in front of the whole class, oh, this is my dad's Dix Brown.
3: Oh, no.
2: Oh, no.
3: What's your name? Like, what?
2: It's Matt. Not Richard.
4: Yeah.
3: That Matt. Is...
4: Nothing to do with
2: How
4: that.
2: Old is she now?
4: She's 12 now.
2: I think you better ask her.
3: Yeah.
4: She still doesn't know.
3: Yeah. All right. She just hilarious. Made it up. Right.
2: That's,
1: Let's go to Kapunda. Hello, Ash. What's your story, Ash?
5: Morning, guys. Mate, I was up north once in a little country town. It was supposed to be a private moment, walking home from the pub, busting for a pee, so I decided to pee against this brick wall and thinking, yeah, that's the go, no worries, good private spot. A couple of torches on me, it was a local copper's.
2: They didn't ping you, did they?
5: They pinged me because I was peeing against the side of the public toilet. Yeah, great. And it was kind of funny. I accepted the
2: Did they have a smile on their face, or were they?
5: They had a bit of a snigger, but because there was a few other mates there, they still had to do the right thing and throw the book at me.
2: Did they let you tuck it away before you put the handcuffs on, or what?
5: Mate, shook the drips, and that was all right, all good.
3: You got so close.
2: Explain that one to the wife.
5: I did. I thought, oh, nice little private spot here. This is all right. No worries. No one's looking. And
3: great spot for a toilet.
2: And when you like that, you don't need the torches there.
3: It's incredible. Yeah. Thanks, guys.
2: Hey, we did hear, we have got the audio of the kissing of the little wiki parents after the goal.
6: Look at passion out there in the field and in the stands. Impressive. Crikey, a genuine pash at the football. 60-point margin, and maybe just realise they've been caught on national TV.
1: If you missed it, little
3: Mum,
1: Wiki,
3: Dad,
1: debutant for the Crows, kicked his first goal. Cameras on Mum and Dad, their passion on in the stands.
2: And it was good his stuff. Mum and Dad.
3: Yeah, it was.
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9: 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Works continuing shortly Camden Park, Anzac Highway near Morford Road. 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Try it today. That's the latest traffic on Adelaide's 104.7 Triple M. I say hold
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0: a few minutes away from 7 a.m. A hot one today, 33 degrees. It's 104.7 Adelaide's Triple M. Enjoy this hot one because then it drops back down again tomorrow, 24, Thursday. Rain and 21 and Friday, 18 degrees.
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0: We have raised hundreds of thousands of dollars for SA charities, and this year we are walking 30Ks with Rooditz and Loz for breakfast for See Differently. They provide assistance dogs to people with impaired vision or those with PTSD, and Nicole has her dog Jetta, who's changed her life.
3: I had to go to Brisbane for a few days a couple of weeks ago, and I couldn't take Jetta with me, and I was back using my white cane to navigate around, and how hard that was.
4: Yeah.
3: Because the white cane finds the problem, but it doesn't help you navigate around it.
4: Yeah, okay.
3: So it's quite exhausting when you're using a white cane for long periods of time to try and stay safe and stay upright. Yeah. With Jetta, she finds the problem and then she navigates me safely around it. So it's a lot of the mental exhaustion of trying to stay safe when you're vision impaired is lifted when you have a dog by your side.
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3: Hey, it's Anne Stein with you. Adelaide's bracing for its hottest September day in 18 years. We're heading for a top of 33 in the city today. That's 14 degrees above average. And there's a high fire danger rating in place for parts of SA, including the Mount Lofty Ranges. Mortgage holders are set to cop another financial hit today. The Reserve Bank widely expected to announce the fourth cash rate hike of the year, its highest level since 2011. More than 80 dangerous weapons have been seized at SA shopping centres in the past year under the state's tough knife laws. Police have conducted 10,000 searches using metal detectors, finding machetes, axes, meat cleavers and knives. Acting Assistant Commissioner David O'Donovan saying it's been a big success.
4: If they're using them in a threatening or intimidating manner, we'll absolutely act.
3: Almost 150 native birds at Adelaide's Cleland Wildlife Park are now fully vaccinated against bird flu. The state government says booster shots have been given to threatened species with no adverse reactions so far. And Greens leader Larissa Waters is stepping down from the party's top job as she battles chronic kidney disease.
1: 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October 2 to 4 at The Bend.
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3: In a showdown shake-up, Luke Pegler wants out of the Crows. The out-of-contract midfielder is asked to be traded to Port Adelaide. And at showdown time in the AFLW, Crows defender Eloise Jones says they'll be looking for a good start Saturday night.
5: Yeah, that team kicked 5 goals on you first. It's a pretty steep hill to get back up and to get over the top of that. So I think it's going to be really important to start really well for us over the weekend, and that'll be a focus for us coming into the week.
3: And Essendon has poached former Sydney Premiership coach John Longmire as its new general manager of performance. Longmire leaves the Swans after 25 years to reunite with his former assistant, new Bombers coach Mark McVeigh.
6: The snooze flat do.
3: Top of 33 and partly cloudy for Adelaide today, and a couple of showers around tomorrow in 24. And Roo, Dits and Loz are getting behind See Differently for Triple M's Hike for Hope, raising money for their guide and assistance dog program. You can donate now on...
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11: Those guys on a short break, they'll be back after the long weekend. Roo will be helping wrangle some of those kids. I bet Loz is on babysitting duty and Dits would have flown away from it all. But they will be back after the long weekend. Absolutely can't wait for that one. Can't wait for this nice hot day as well. Enjoy it because things are going to cool down really quickly after our 33 degree top today. We're reliving some of our favourite moments from Roo, Dits and Loz for breakfast this morning. 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

0: 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Rude Its and Loz for breakfast. They're on a little break back after this long weekend we've got coming up. In the meantime, we're reliving some of our favourite moments from the guys. You can do that anytime, anywhere on the Listener app. And this one is very timely. How do you keep the kids entertained? Old school.
1: We're talking games you used to play on a budget as a kid. You might not have had the money to get all the new stuff, so you just came up with your own way of saying insane. We used to have a balloon that we'd play keepy uppy with for weeks at a time until the old thing shriveled up. And my God, the tension and the stakes in the house when you dropped the ball or nearly dropped it. I mean, it was fully intense, and we had a great time doing it. Want to hear from you guys, 133353. What were the little childhood games you invented to stay entertained?
2: Let's head to Davern Park. G'day, Shane. What was your game?
3: Morning, Loz. Morning. Good morning, Dits.
4: Morning.
3: Well, way back in the 80s, old man used to get a plastic bag and a bit of Telstra rope on a windy day and let us chase a bag around the street and the paddocks for hours and hours at a time. I think it was
2: chase
3: more to keep us busy than him, but yeah.
2: Wow.
4: What were the rules?
1: That's incredible.
3: We had to catch it. He would let it catch air, and once it would let it go, it would take off up the road like a snake and off we'd go.
1: You know what? I can see it. Yeah. They're hard to catch when you drop a plastic bag and you can't get it. It's actually
2: really
1: quite stressful.
2: Safe as well. Yeah.
1: Let's
2: go to Noolunga Downs. G'day, Crystal. What was the game that you used to play?
5: Hey, guys. How are you?
4: Good.
1: Good, Crystal.
5: Good. We used to do long trips with Grandma and Grandpa on school holidays, and we'd be like, right, first one to find the white horse gets one of Grandpa's mints that are in the centre console.
1: Yeah.
5: Or next one would be first one to find a bit of meal, which was quite easy.
2: Yeah.
5: To Border Town and back. And then, we just swapped it up, like first one to find a black sheep.
2: Yeah, we still play this game, like Crystal. We still play it. Good game.
1: Yep.
2: Keeps them alert. Gets them off their phones for a little bit of a break.
4: Minnie at Walkley Heights. Which game did you play, Minnie?
6: Hey, guys. How you going?
2: Good, Minnie.
6: Well, my brother used to be a tennis player, so we'd have buckets of tennis balls laying around. So we used to live at just off Kings Road, Salisbury Downs. So on weekends, three of us would get together at the end of the driveway, me and my two younger cousins, not my brother, and we, as cars were driving past, you had to get a tennis ball and throw it on the road, and it had to go under the car, and it was considered a goal.
1: Oh, that was a goal?
2: In between the front wheel and the back wheel.
6: Yes, that's right,
4: Very
6: until
4: good.
6: The police came, and it all stopped.
1: Yeah.
2: Good white lasted, Vinny. Thank you. Thanks for ringing in. Let's head down to West Beach. G'day, Robbie. What was your game you played as a kid?
7: Yeah, we used to play car cricket route.
2: How did that work?
7: So you'd be driving along, and then every car on the opposite side was one run.
2: Yep.
7: And then a motorbike would be worth four runs.
2: Nice.
7: Caravan would be six.
2: No.
7: And then every truck, and then you were out.
2: So truck's out.
4: That was a wicket.
1: That's awesome.
2: Good. Yeah, I've heard of car cricket.
1: So
2: yeah.
1: Then you just, whoever was sitting next to you, then it would be their turn, and then...
7: Yeah, right.
2: And if it was a long trip, you'd have a test match.
1: Mm. Yep. The tantrums I would have had over that.
2: Let's go to Shadow Park. Man. G'day, Fiona. What was the game you played as a kid?
8: Morning. Just letting you know, these games sound like so much fun, and I'm thinking of playing with my kids, actually.
1: How good is it?
8: Thanks for the tips. Look, I grew up in a fairly... poorish family. So we played something called elastics. However, we were so poor, I didn't actually get the elastic. My mum made me one out of her sewing kit.
1: Yep.
8: So
1: we did too.
2: How did elastics go again?
8: You put it round the ankles of your friend's feet and you sort of did these little jumps either side of them. But it was my birthday present. That's how poor we were.
2: Wow, no.
1: But how much fun were they, the elastics?
8: Oh, it was so much fun. And the best thing was if you didn't have any friends to play with, you could just hook it around some leg hairs and play for hours. And I have two girls of my own and I now am able to afford to buy an elastic.
1: Oh, nice. You've made it.
2: You've made it.
8: And we actually still... play it now. So, instead of getting out on the phones or all the technology, they get the elastic out to have some fun. And we also play that balloon game.
1: Yes, keepy uppy.
2: See, everyone loves playing these games.
1: It's so
2: lovely. Bring them back.
8: Bring them back, exactly.
2: Good stuff.
1: Thanks,
2: all right,
1: guys.
2: Well, that was a bit of reminiscing there.
1: Yeah.
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11: 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Triple M traffic starts with Adelaide's biggest delay, slow inbound for a crash, pain and port rush road near Harcourt Road, Salisbury East Bridge Road near Buckingham Drive and Windvale Golden Grove Road near the Golden Way. 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Search REVO Fitness. That's the latest traffic on Adelaide's 104.7 Triple M. I say hold
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3: It's huge, though. 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
0: You know,
3: that's what they were doing with their dog. So we're talking about someone that's not getting out of the house, and then they're going to a shopping centre like Marion, which is, as we know, it can be a lot for anybody. So that's the sort of change we see.
0: You can imagine the resources necessary to train these dogs. 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
14: 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Watch out for a crash in Manopara on Curtis Road near Stebbin Heath Road, Payne and Port Rush Road near Harcourt Road, Salisbury East Bridge Road near Buckingham Drive, and Windvale Golden Grove Road near the Golden Way. 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That's the latest traffic on Adelaide's 104.7 Triple M.
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21: Hi there, it's Anne Stone. Homeowners are bracing for more pain with the Reserve Bank expected to lift interest rates again today to their highest level in 15 years. Treasurer Jim Chalmers is blaming the Iran war and rising oil prices while admitting households are under pressure.
22: Governments have a role to play in managing the budget and the economy in the most responsible way that we can, providing that cost of living relief in the most responsible way that we can, and also dealing with some of these longer term challenges in our economy like productivity.
21: On 7 there, after revelations a teacher with measles spent 24 hours in the Queen Elizabeth Hospital, urgent contact tracing's underway to alert anyone who may have been exposed. There's fears Adelaide's current measles outbreak, linked to a cluster at Brighton High School, may be spreading. Drivers are being stung at the Bowser. Fuel prices across the country have risen to their highest average level since April. Regular unleaded's gone up about 10 cents a litre in just a week, while diesel's increased nearly 14 cents. And it's an unseasonal warm one for Adelaide today, a top of 33 degrees forecast for the city, our hottest September day in 18 years.
23: Give me fuel!
21: Checking Triple M fuel watch, unleaded's averaging $2.34 a litre around Adelaide this morning, but we've found it for $2.23.9 at the Liberty Clarence Gardens, where diesel's selling for $2.79.9.
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5: Triple M Adelaide. 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
21: A crow wants to head across town. Luke Pedler's asked to be traded to Port Adelaide and he'll become just the eighth player to represent both clubs. The Lions have weighed in on the Norm Smith medal controversy awarded to Frio's Shea Bolton despite not taking out the win. Brisbane's Dane Zorko has told us he's just happy to take out the premiership.
24: The great thing that I was able to turn up on the biggest stage and deliver for my team and just not give up, just keep trying. It wasn't the prettiest game, but she's going to get the result. Doesn't really matter.
21: And Nathan Buckley's confirmed he's interested in the vacant North Melbourne coaching job, saying he has a fair bit to offer.
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21: Top of 33 and partly cloudy for Adelaide today and a couple of showers around tomorrow in 24. And Roo, Dits and Loz are getting behind See Differently for Triple M's Hike for Hope, raising money for their guide and assistance dog program. 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

0: 7:38 and a hot one today. We're expecting a top of 33 degrees. This is 104.7 Triple M, home to Roo, Dits and Loz for breakfast. They're on a short break, back after the long weekend. Yeah, there's a long weekend coming up. How good's that? Hopefully this break will let Loz get some things done around the house.
1: I sort of am a chronic for this, but starting a job with a lot of gusto and then losing steam and interest at about 80% or sometimes 70%.
2: Yeah. Is that a trait of ADHD?
1: Oh, yeah, big time. But I don't want to use that as an excuse.
2: It's a fact. Though,
1: it's a
2: it?
1: Fact. It
3: so
1: is.
3: If you had a four-quarter performance, you need a four-quarter effort.
1: Yeah, because the way my brain, processes dopamine is different to the average person. But honestly, when I can get a job done, you can't even imagine how proud I am of myself. Oh. I am literally like calling people up going, I just finished. So the fact that I have a radio station as a platform to say, I actually finished going through my wardrobe or I actually, anyway.
2: So it means a lot to you that when these things, yeah.
1: Yeah, but it doesn't mean that I always get it done. And you know what? I may have inherited this from perhaps my father. Because
2: is it genetic, ADHD?
1: Oh, yeah, crazy. I don't know if he's ever been. I mean, I don't want to talk about his medical
2: No one was diagnosed with that stuff.
1: No, but you wouldn't need to be a psychiatrist to figure that one out. Well, you just have a look at some of the odd jobs around my parents' place.
2: Can I just ask you an odd stat? What is the actual percentage of people that have got it these days?
1: ADHD? I don't know.
2: Because I'm reading a lot about it, and I know a reasonable amount about it now as well, but is it 1 in 5 or 10 or 20 or?
1: Hamish?
4: 6 to 10% of children and adolescents in Australia and 3 to 6% of adults.
3: It's not big numbers, but.
2: Yeah, I reckon there's a lot undiagnosed.
4: Totally.
1: And a lot of them end up in media. So they get more. No, I'm not kidding. They do. Comedians, actors.
3: Just giving all that with you. Oh, 98% in media.
4: Overrepresented.
1: So they are massively overrepresented in creative jobs. So you hear from them a lot more. Sorry, people out there. But the point of this break is that I think that I finished a job, but sometimes I don't. And there are jobs.
3: Tell us, how big was this job?
1: Huge.
3: How important?
1: Well, I pulled everything out of my wardrobe, put it on my lounge room floor.
3: Right.
1: And then it just sat there like a big evil beast looking at me for 5 hours. Because I had a big mental breakdown about my wardrobe, and I went, it's so cluttered in here, I don't know where anything is, and I don't need half of this shit, and I pulled it all out.
2: You just leave the stuff in there you wanted to keep and took the old stuff, the stuff you wanted to get rid of out?
1: Well, right. I wanted to reset up the whole system so that it was more functional, because it wasn't working for me, it was causing issues, it was making me lose things, forget things, things were messy, couldn't find my jeans, didn't know which jeans were where. Anyway, so I got it done. Let me finish this.
3: Right.
1: Not always things get done. And growing up, we had an extension put on our house, right? And it started, I reckon, 2004.
3: Mm.
1: We got a slab put on the back because my parents' house is built into a hill. So the front half of the house is in the sort of higher part of the hill.
3: Mm.
1: And we wanted to add on the back. So you've got to put a big sort of slab that's on stilts out the back. And that slab was there for maybe 6 years, just bare.
3: Please tell me it's been finished now.
1: Oh, yeah, no, it's beautiful now. It did get, and things are expensive, and there's more than one reason. But we got so used to this job being not complete that when Mum and Dad started to actually build the thing, it was kind of weird.
3: Mm.
1: It was like a balcony out the back. We used to have, Christmas on there. Yeah, it was so dangerous because it was just a steep drop off the edge. Mm. We were riding around on our bikes on it. So anyway, it took a long time to get it done, and there are people out there, I've got friends, I've been to their parents' houses, you're like, yeah, Dad started tiling the bathroom in 96, and it's not finished yet, So I want to hear from people, how long did the job go unfinished? How long were you walking around in a house that didn't have flooring or, and you just get used to it.
4: Yeah, you live around it after a while, don't you?
1: In Mum and Dad's kitchen, they never put the glass in the cabinets where the cups are. So we just put our hands
3: straight through.
2: It's actually perfect.
1: I know. It is perfect. Right. And it freaks people out when they come over because they see us just putting our hands. Yeah. And it freaks us out because they go to open the cupboard and we go, cupboard has been opened.
3: Oil the hinges after a while.
1: I know. But we don't need the glass. Mm. It looks like a cupboard door. But
3: like I've just been through a therapy session.
1: Yeah.
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7: 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Mano, Para, Curtis Road near Steppenheath Road, Payne and Portrush Road near Harcourt Road, Salisbury East Bridge Road near Buckingham Drive, and Windbow Golden Grove Road near the Golden Way. 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That's the latest traffic on Adelaide's 104.7 Triple M.
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0: just a few minutes away from 8 o'clock, then from 9 this morning, and every weekday, it's Triple M's $50,000 no-repeat workday with Keegan. If he repeats a song and stuffs up, which he is doing every day this week, you can get yourself on the standby list by catching us out for that $50,000. So good luck. 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Rudits and Loz for breakfast. They are back after the long weekend. In the meantime, we're playing some of our favourite moments from the show, and you can do that anytime as well at the listener.
1: I'm really great at starting jobs. Fantastic at the starting part. Finishing, yeah, not so much. And things will stay unfinished for a long time, sometimes forever. Sometimes you just get used to that being unfinished, and that's just how it is.
2: Do you do multiple at once?
1: Oh, yeah. You've got to have a few pots on the boil, Roo.
2: Yeah.
1: And you've got to do them all not at full capacity because you're half focusing on the other thing. That's the only way you can get the dopamine going in the brain. That's how you get by. Anyway, I want to hear from people who are also shocking at finishing jobs. How long did the job stay unfinished? Who have we got on the line?
3: Andrew at St. Agnes. What happened, Andrew?
4: Morning, guys. How are we?
2: Good,
1: mate.
4: Bought a house about roughly 10 years ago, started some renos, and to this day, the front and back door is still unpainted.
1: Yeah.
4: Just raw green.
3: Wow, you'll get around to it.
1: You get used to it.
5: That's the most
1: get
5: there, important eventually. Thing.
1: Yeah.
5: You happy with the green, or?
4: Just gotten used to it. Don't even realise anymore.
3: Is there any nagging involved here?
5: Yeah.
4: Mm. Every now and then, yeah. Yeah. A few threats about getting a painter in.
5: What do you say? No, I don't need one.
4: Well, yeah, that's it. But I think I'm going to change my mind on that soon.
5: Yeah. Good on you, mate. Get a painter in. You'll be amazed how good they are and how quick they get it done.
1: Just quickly, a tip that I've heard is that if you want your husband to get something done that he's not doing, just go out. Get the drill out of the shed and just start making the noise with the drill in the other room, and you go, I'll bloody do it. Don't you get in it? Yeah. Put it on the wall.
5: Let's go to Manningham. G'day, Mark. What's the job you haven't finished?
6: Good morning, all. I had a lovely new kitchen put into my house in 2014. The professionals come in, they did the bench tops, or cupboards, they've got this and that. But I wanted to be a part of the process, so I've got skirting boards and architraves, but they just haven't gone in yet.
3: No. 2014.
6: Yeah.
5: They'll be out of fashion.
6: I think they'll come back in fashion again.
5: Well, if you wait long enough, they all do.
3: That's right. Uh-huh.
5: Get on you, Marcus. Thanks for ringing in.
3: All right. Tracy, Elizabeth Park. Hello, Tracy. What's your story?
7: Hi, guys. My mother started knitting my dad a jumper in 1981.
5: Yeah. Oh, stop it, Jersey.
7: She was pregnant with my brother.
3: 81?
7: Yeah, 1981. When they moved in 2020, just before, COVID hit, that's when it went in the poor box unfinished.
1: Oh.
5: So, never to be completed.
7: Oh. Never to be completed.
1: Oh. It's almost an artifact at that point. It's like a family heirloom with the knitting needle still in the jumper. It's amazing.
7: Yeah. You could just about frame it.
1: Yeah.
5: Nearly. Thanks, Trace.
3: It makes me think, well, some madness to this, like my theory here, but if you worked on the Sydney Harbour Bridge, they say when the painters get to the other end, you just got to go back and start again.
1: Yeah.
3: So you just go halfway, wouldn't you? Say, well, we bother. We're going to go back and do it all again.
1: I know.
3: Just take your time.
5: Don't even start it.
3: Yeah.
5: Let's go to Paralowie. G'day, Shane. Tell us your story.
8: We built a house. So, of course, you get the foundation all dug out and whatnot. So we had a lot of dirt left over.
1: Mm-hmm.
8: My folks said, "Oh, if you want, bring her around, because we had to get it off the block anyway. So bring it around to our house, and we'll use it in our garden, make a nice garden bed and everything."
1: Yeah,
5: good idea.
8: Trailer after trailer after trailer of dirt. Mm. Took it round there, dumped them in their backyard. That was in 2004,
3: and
8: it's still in the exact same spot.
5: 2004.
3: Does a pile of dirt grow?
8: Yeah, it grows lots of weeds on it.
1: Yeah.
3: Weeds. I thought over the years, more dirt gets blown onto it, or dust, or whatever.
1: There are people playing for the Crows right now that were born after this dirt was put in your parents. That is incredible.
5: Good on you, Shane.
1: Well done, Shane.
3: One of my favourite sporting stories, Wayne Phillips, who, as we know, is a clown, has been at our Legends lunches before.
1: Yeah.
3: But he was a great cricketer. But he's playing for Sturt, and the coach was KG. Could you imagine that combination? So pre-season. And cricketers didn't like running much.
1: I'd pay money.
3: Pre-season, KG said to the squad, we're going for a run.
1: Yeah.
3: And they were at Unley Oval. He said, right, where are we going? You know, Flipper said, where are we going? Oh, I'm going over there, through these streets. Where are we going to end up? He said, back here. He said, well, why don't we just stay here then?
1: Yeah.
3: Yeah. And I thought, what a good theory.
1: Yeah. We can end up back here.
3: Yeah.
1: Why don't we just stay here?
3: Just stay here.
1: Yeah, why bother with anything, really? I mean...
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20: 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Several crashes out there at the moment. Mano, Para, Curtis Road near Stebbin Heath Road, Payne and Port Rush Road near Harcourt Road, Salisbury East Bridge Road near Buckingham Drive, and Windvale Golden Grove Road near the Golden Way. 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That's the latest traffic on Adelaide's 104.7 Triple M.
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21: Hi there, it's Anne Stone. Another interest rate hike could leave Aussie homeowners hundreds of dollars a month worse off than they were in January. The Reserve Bank is widely expected to lift rates to 4.6% today, adding about $91 a month to a typical $600,000 mortgage. SA's knife crackdown's being hailed a success, with police seizing dozens of dangerous weapons at shopping centres over the past 12 months. Officers have used metal detector wands to pick up 80 machetes, knives, axes and meat cleavers. A major home builder's pulling the plug in SA. AV Jennings is walking away from the Eyre development in Adelaide's outer north, leaving it with the state government. A P-plater with a child in the car's been nabbed for drink driving. The 44-year-old Morfitt Vale woman pulled over on Paynham Road just before midnight. Thinking of covering the neighbourhood in fake spider webs this Halloween? You could be fined $300 with Marion Council banning the decorations on public footpaths, verges and trees to stop wildlife getting trapped. And five UK nationals charged over a suspected bomb plot at a RAF base in England have been released on bail.
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19: Triple M Adelaide. Sport.
21: An out-of-contract Crow wants to go cross-town. Luke Pedler is asked to join Port Adelaide during this year's trade period. While it's the AFLW showdown this Saturday.

0: Essendon have poached John Longmire after 25 years at the Sydney Swans. He's joining the Bombers under new coach Mark McVeigh to become the club's general manager of performance.
1: The Specsavers Stavers.
0: Top of 33 and partly cloudy for Adelaide today and a couple of showers around tomorrow in 24. And Rudits and Laws are getting behind See Differently for Triple M's Hike for Hope, raising money for their guide and assistance dog program. You can donate now on...
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7: Roo, Dits and Loz for breakfast. They're taking a little break, but they'll be back after the long weekend. It's Mel with you this morning. And I've actually got you covered. If you're thinking, geez, there's a long weekend coming up. I want to save it. I don't have any plans. I've got you sorted. The Bend Classic. It combines motorsport with country music, camping, rodeo, and a whole lot more. 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It's October 2 to 4, only at the Bend. If you want to get there on us, I've got a double pass up for grabs. Right now, just text your name, suburb and The Bend to 0488851047 for your chance to win. 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

0: 10 minutes past 8 on 104.7 Triple M, Ruditz and Loz for breakfast. They are on a short break. We're reliving some of our favourite moments from the show. You can do that anytime on the Listener app as well. Going back right now to when we lost the icon, Dolly Parton.
1: Dolly Parton passed away yesterday at the age of 80, and everyone's devastated about it. She's universally loved, and all these beautiful stories are coming out about her behaviour and her kindness and her charitable donations and her, you know, all of that stuff. But she's still, at the end of the day, a brilliant songwriter and musician, and, you know, some of my favourite songs are Dolly Parton songs. There's a duet she does. Rue, you love this one.
2: Yeah.
1: Islands in the Stream. Oh, you can't help it. Oh. And anyway, so it's, yeah, it's one of my favourites. Are you a karaoke man, Rue?
2: No, shit, no. But I'm happy to watch
3: you
2: other
3: like the
2: people.
3: Gambler.
2: Yeah, but I don't sing it out there. I'd have to be hammered around the campfire up on the riverbank to do something like that, where I'm with close mates. and I could do this, or I could do, you know, the Shut Up of Your Face, the Italian song. You know, I've sung that up very loud.
1: It's not so bad.
2: Yeah, it's a nicer face. So they're probably my top three at the karaoke.
3: Rue made me, this isn't karaoke, this is high pressure. At his birthday, I had to get up with the band and sing Never Tear Us Apart.
1: Mm.
3: I was pooping myself.
2: Yeah, I can't even remember that.
3: God.
1: With the
3: I remember
1: band.
3: On the bloody riverbank.
2: You got dragged up there.
3: I did.
2: Didn't you, really? You ran up there.
3: I
2: didn't
3: sing with the band. Oh. Not an easy song to belt out.
4: No, it's not. It's actually a pretty tricky song.
2: It wasn't
4: vocally.
2: Exactly Australian Idol down there.
3: Yeah, but
2: really,
3: it was a harsh crowd, though.
2: Yeah, very harsh crowd. Firecrackers going off everywhere.
3: Sure.
1: I had a shocker one year when I was at Le Sing, which is an iconic karaoke joint.
2: Yeah.
1: Did you came with us one night?
3: You and I did a song, but we were
2: dragged.
3: I dragged you down. You can really sing, and
1: but
3: I didn't know what we were doing.
1: You're not bad at Dits. You can carry a tune, but I was at Le Sing. And the thing is that even if you can sing, not saying I can, but even if you can, karaoke is just different. There are people who are almost like professional karaoke singers.
3: Mm.
1: They know how to sing into that mic and how to, it's not.
2: But you're under the influence.
1: Yeah, you're under the influence. And also there's an added pressure if you sing like, oh, here we go, this will be good. So,
3: you know what I find, Loz? The times I've done it, which is rare, but I can drive along in my car and sing along to a song on the radio. Yet when I get up there, following the words and everything, you lose your place all
1: stressful.
3: The bloody time.
1: I know, it's stressful. Well, I'd had a few shandies and ended up at Le Sing and got on stage and sang I Will Always Love You. Mm. And what I didn't realise at the time was a boy that I had loved, like really loved, like unrequited love for years.
3: Yeah.
1: Was in the front row with his girlfriend.
4: Oh, no.
1: And I just looked down at one point and went, love you, ooh, you. You, I will always love you. And I was, like, looking at him. Anyway,
2: what
1: we're laughing.
2: What time is this, 3 a.m.?
1: Yeah,
3: so
1: something like
3: personal.
1: That.
2: Oh,
1: yeah.
2: Dear.
1: Anyway,
2: did he look into your eyes? Or
1: he was doing a sort of, face.
2: Whatever.
1: And she had no idea who I was. Anyway, and then the next day, can I tell you, I've had grog horrors in my life, but that was probably one of the worst hangovers.
2: That's hilarious.
1: Just from the memory of it. So karaoke can be, it can be humiliating, it can be fun, can be empowering. Jared and I, producer Jared and I closed out listening one night with, still haven't found what I'm looking for.
3: Have you got like a life membership down there?
1: I know.
3: They seem to go there a lot.
1: They are one of the only places that stay open late and do food. So it's they know what they're
2: they
1: doing.
2: Do
4: they
2: food.
4: Do, yeah.
2: What, you sing and eat at the same time?
1: Yeah, you get a Nasi Goreng or some dim sum.
2: What?
1: Yeah. I'm not kidding. It's actually not bad grub either.
3: Yeah.
1: So,
3: a little snapshot into the life of Lozzie.
2: Oh, let's take some calls. What's your favourite karaoke song?
3: Have you seen Loz at Le Sing?
2: Yeah.
1: No. The board's going to light up if we do that.
3: With the passing of Dolly Parton yesterday, Loz is just reliving all these memories of karaoke.
2: Yeah, she's regretting it now.
1: Really regretting
2: because,
1: it.
2: Because there's evidence that has just surfaced from...
1: we're looking for a new producer here at Triple M. if you are interested in a career in
2: check
1: media...
2: Check the Triple M socials very shortly, ladies and gentlemen.
1: No.
2: There could be something getting put up there very shortly.
3: All right, your best karaoke song, Rob at Albert. And what's yours?
5: Mine's Angels from Robbie Williams.
1: Nice.
2: Give us a little bit, Rob.
5: And through it. Oh,
2: We can hear you from bloody Alberton, mate.
3: I would have thought someone at Alberton would have some class.
2: Oh, you better go to the Melbourne Cup, mate. He'll be singing that in the Melbourne Cup this year. You heard that on the rumour mill. Let's go to Craig Moore. Christian, what's your favourite karaoke song?
6: It'd have to be Bon Jovi, Living on a Prayer, wouldn't it?
2: Give it to us.
1: I think Providence intervened and cut his phone out for us. Righto. Actually,
3: Elliot, then. Victor Harbour. Hello, Ellie. What's your karaoke song, Ellie? Hang on. Let's get Ellie up.
2: Ellie, we got you now.
7: Morning. How you doing?
3: Good. What's your karaoke song?
7: Blink 182, All the Small Things. Truth care.
3: Yeah,
1: nice.
3: Okay. All right.
2: Yeah,
3: well,
2: you're very good.
1: It's
3: just a delay getting to Victor Harbour.
1: Victor Delay.
3: Graham Paralowie. Now, this song that Graham likes, I've been at the races in Sydney. Yes. Massive crowd singing this. It's amazing. Hello, Graham.
8: Hi, how you going?
3: Good. Tell us the song you like.
8: Sweet Caroline, Neil Diamond. Got to be the one.
2: Good times never been so good.
3: Good on you, Graham.
2: So good.
1: So good.
3: All right.
1: That's a crowd pleaser.
2: Now,
3: yeah, it is.
2: So we have some evidence. We've run out of time. Straight from Hindley Street at 3 a.m. In the morning. Chris Dittmar, a.k.a. Kenny Rogers, and Laura O'Callaghan as Dolly Parton. Here we go, ladies and gentlemen.

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1: 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Those guys and Taylor Swift upcoming tour coming out.
2: It's already once again, we are looking for new producers. 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
6: 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Works continuing Camden Park, Anzac Highway near Morford Road, 40 both ways, and Eden Hills, Shepherd's Hill Road near Sturt Road. 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That's the latest traffic on Adelaide's 104.7 Triple M. I say hold
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0: Adelaide's Good Times and Greatest Hits on 104.7 Triple M. It's 8:25, back from 9 this morning. Triple M's $50,000 no repeat workday. It's a 50 grand promise to you that we are not going to repeat a song all day while you work. Except this week, where we do stuff up one time, just once, every day. And when you catch us out, you're going to get yourself in the running for that $50,000 with Keegan. So make sure you keep it locked to Triple M when you get to work from 9 this morning. In the meantime, some of our favourite moments from Roo, Dits and Loz for breakfast. They're on a break at the moment, but they're back Tuesday after the long weekend.
1: Addiction's very serious and, you know, it's not to be taken lightly, but I have what I'd describe as an innocent addiction at the moment.
2: Oh.
1: And I do go through these phases.
2: Is there such a thing?
1: Well, it's crosswords, Dits.
2: Oh, okay.
1: So,
3: haven't noticed.
1: Rue doesn't like it. Sometimes I'll do the crossword in the last half hour of the show. You've been told off too.
3: Yeah. First half an hour of the show.
1: First half?
3: And the second half.
1: What are you talking about? I always take it out after you've done sport. I take it out of the paper. Anyway, I'm getting defensive because when you have an addiction, you do get defensive about it because you don't want it to be taken away from you.
2: No, that's right.
1: And you don't want to admit that you have a problem.
2: Mm-hmm.
1: But I got home from work yesterday and I had to barter with myself. I said, you can do your crossword once you've cooked.
2: Yeah.
1: I
2: said, you're talking to yourself as well.
1: I'm serious.
2: I said, bloody hell.
1: Oh, that predates the crossword addiction. Though, right? Doing that since I was born. But no, I think about them a lot and I want to do them all the time. Because you get so much dopamine from the
3: You need to get out more.
1: Getting the answer right, challenge, and then going, yes!
2: It's an achievement.
1: It is an achievement. You do crosswords, Dits.
2: All the time.
1: Are you addicted to them, or do you just... Yes.
2: Absolutely.
1: Yes.
4: My name is Chris Dittmar. I'm addicted to crosswords.
1: Yes.
2: I go to a group on a Tuesday night.
1: Yeah. I think they just call that the old folks.
2: So when Loz spoke to Loz yesterday, what answer did Loz get?
1: Yeah. Well, when Loz spoke to Loz, she said...
2: I'll cook first and...
1: She did. She cooked. She ate.
2: Right.
1: And then as she rushed through lunch, she's got a bit of indigestion, to be honest, so that she could sit down on the couch, because I take the one out of the paper from here to do at home.
2: Mm.
1: And then on the advertiser website...
2: Right, so you're a kleptomaniac as well.
1: Yeah. I'm stealing to feed my addiction.
4: This is bad.
1: I get home, and then I do that one, and then the crossword... it has the crossword on the advertiser page, but it's different than the one in the paper. So I get two crosswords.
2: Mm.
1: And the problem is now I'm starting to Google other crosswords. I'm like, all right, well, maybe I could do the
2: You'll
1: Perth
2: be buying
1: one.
2: Books, I buy books out of the newsagent that
1: You're
2: are all crosswords. Yeah, Sudoku books.
3: Do you really?
2: Oh, yeah.
3: Do you really or not?
2: It becomes an expensive habit.
1: How many do you do a day? How many? Are you chaining them?
2: Yeah, couple.
1: Yeah. But I was chaining these crosswords back to back to back.
2: And then you get to the point where you start timing yourself.
1: Yes.
2: So you got to see, it's how quickly can I do this?
3: Oh, God.
2: Oh, yeah, that goes to another level.
3: Wow.
2: Start the clock, start the timer.
1: You get better at them.
2: Yeah.
1: And when I first started, I had to use the crossword solver a few times for things. And now I'm not even Googling things anymore.
2: Wow.
1: I mean, sometimes I have to look things up to see how they're spelt. Is the I before the E in that one?
2: Mm-hmm.
1: But other than that, I'm getting pretty good at them. And I honestly feel like it's not hurting anyone. I mean, my relationships have all deteriorated and I've stopped leaving the house and stopped bathing and stuff like that.
3: Your reputation's gone downhill.
1: My IQ's gone up 5 points, though. So there you go.
2: The man who invented the crosswords died last week and he was buried 6 down 4 across.
3: Nice one,
4: it's rude. It's a Loz. Triple M.
5: 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I repeat a lot of things, like the word pardon when you give me your coffee order. 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And if I do, you could win $50,000. 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Is that a repeat? Does that... Sorry.
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17: 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Ends October 11 at Anaconda. That's the latest traffic on Adelaide's 104.7 Triple M.
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19: Hey there, it's Anne Stone. Mortgage holders are bracing for more bad news. The Reserve Bank widely expected today to hike interest rates again for the fourth time this year.
20: Inflation still remains too high. The Reserve may well feel it has no choice but to act.
19: That's the Motley Fool's Scott Phillips there. Urgent contact tracing's underway amid fears Adelaide's measles outbreak could spread further. Five students at Brighton High have been diagnosed, and now we've been told an infected teacher spent 24 hours in the Queen Elizabeth Hospital, potentially exposing patients and staff. But SA's Chief Health Officer, Professor Nicola Spurrier, isn't blaming the hospital.
21: So unfortunately, she was there in an open space for a longer period of time. But if I could just say, medicine is not black and white, right?
19: One of Australia's best known home builders is pulling out of SA. AV Jennings has abandoned the Air housing development in Adelaide's outer north after more than a decade. Renewal SA is taking over the project while a new developer's found. And rock legend Rod Stewart's announced he's retiring after more than 60 years on stage. The 81-year-old will finish after one more tour next year.
22: Give me fuel!
19: Checking Triple M's fuel watch, unleaded's averaging $2.34 a litre around Adelaide this morning, but we found it for $2.23.9 at the Liberty Clarence Gardens, where you'll pull diesel for $2.79.9.
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19: Crows forward Luke Pedler has requested a trade to Port Adelaide in a rare cross-town move. The 24-year-old midfielder, who's played 49 games for the Crows, chose the Power despite reported interest from Essendon. While the Bombers have snapped up John Longmire, he's leaving the Sydney Swans immediately after 25 years to become Essendon's General Manager of Performance. And Lions star Will Ashcroft has won the Gary Ayres Award for the second year in a row. The AFL Coaches Association, crowning the midfielder as the best finals player, also awarded the most votes in Saturday's grand final win over Frio.
0: You can now book an RAA approved repairer online. 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You know you can trust them because RAA do.
19: 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And Roo Dits and Laws are getting behind See Differently for Triple M's Hike for Hope, raising money for their guide and assistance dog program. 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

0: 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And right now, some of our favourite moments from Roo, Dits and Loz for breakfast. Weekday 6 till 9. They are back from holidays straight after your long weekend.
1: Loz, people would have been listening last week when we were working with old Forrest Gump over here. Rain Man. Who just had this ridiculous recall of... We're talking AFL players and their heights. Dante Visentini.
2: Dante 202 or 3.
3: He's got 202 exactly.
1: There. Listen, Rain Man. Right. Caleb Daniel.
2: I'm going to say 172.
4: 171. So within the acceptable range.
2: Not very far off.
1: Marcus Bontempelli.
2: Bontempelli. Well, I know him too. He's 193 or 4.
1: Hamish.
4: 194.
0: Yeah, 6 foot. I don't know. Good. Petrarca.
2: He's either 185 or 187.
4: 187.
0: Oh, that's...
1: There you go. And on it went.
0: It was crazy.
1: It's ridiculous.
0: You only had one mishap.
1: This. Lockie Jones, Port Adelaide.
2: Little bulldog. Lockie Jones, he's 6'2", 6'3". I'll go 190, 89.
4: Sorry?
2: 189, 190.
4: That's the first one we got him. What? We got him. Lucky Jones, 186.
2: Bullshit.
1: He might still be growing. Yeah, he did ring.
2: Yeah, we got him in.
0: That was one stat when I was watching the footy with the kids. I went, he's 186, actually. Mm-hmm. So near that. And when I was watching it, I heard you whip it out live.
2: I did actually use it.
5: Quite often has to play on the taller opponent, Jones, because he's so versatile. Can play tall and small. He's given a few inches in height.
2: He's 186 up against Cabman, who'd be 195. Doing my research here on the job here at Triple M.
0: It's a niche, special skill. You've got amazing memory, Dits. Your special skill has got to be your memory.
1: Oh, but for useless information.
0: Nah, it is wild. Nah. We'll be like, who was that caller 2 weeks ago that won? Oh, that was Sarah from Beverly, and she called in at about 8:15.
2: Yeah, you have got a good memory. Yeah. Very handy. Except when you conveniently need to forget it if it's a port one.
1: Yeah.
2: Sometimes. Yeah, but your memory is good. What's your special skill, Loz?
0: You know, it's hard to say this without sounding like you're bragging or something, but I can pretty much play any song on the piano just by listening to it.
2: Can you?
0: Yeah.
1: That's good.
0: Not perfectly,
1: but that's a good skill to have. That's a great thing.
2: How can you do that?
0: I don't know. It's not perfect, but just I get the chords right and stuff like that. Yep. And I don't know. Play music, but I cannot read music to save my life.
1: Can't you?
0: Very basic reading skills, but you can play me a song and I'll be able to play it back to you.
1: Tell us about your special skill. What is it? We found out last week that Roo has Rain Man-like qualities. He can name the height of every player in the AFL. We tried to trick him. We got him with one.
0: Within a centimetre. Which is insane.
1: 99%.
0: We're just throwing scores at you. Like if it's 8-13, what's the total score?
2: Yeah, I know. I'd say 61.
0: If it's 15-8.
2: 98.
0: You're insane. If it's 18-30.
2: Oh, 138.
0: You better check that. Is anyone checking?
2: Check that one.
0: I'm just reacting like they're
2: 6-18 is 108.
1: Yeah.
2: And what did you say, 30?
1: 38. What is your special skill? Let's go to Christie's Beach. Hello, Sam. What's your skill?
6: Hey, I can peel potatoes really fast.
1: Can you? Well, how fast? I mean, some people think they're fast. How fast are you?
6: Probably about 5 or 6 potatoes a minute.
1: Oh, no.
2: Where'd you get this skill from?
6: I don't know. Just I grew up peeling potatoes at home and, yeah.
1: Now, can we put you to the test? Can we get you in and you show us?
6: Yeah, I could.
2: Why don't you come to the Central Market when we do an OB there in a couple of weeks?
1: Do you work during the daytime?
6: I do, but I can make it work.
1: You can come in one morning?
6: Yeah.
1: We need to see this.
0: I hate it. Can you come over to my house and peel once a month?
6: Everyone hates it.
2: Is there a world record for potato peeling?
6: I don't know, but I reckon I come close.
2: Really?
1: Wow.
6: Yeah.
2: All right, do you specialise in like potatoes or can you do pumpkins and things? Or
6: I haven't tried with carrots. I'm pretty quick too.
2: Yeah.
0: Carrots aren't bad. Yeah. Potatoes are horrendous.
1: It could be a business in this, Sam.
0: Yeah.
1: You can help people out. Yeah.
0: That's incredible.
1: Right, we're doing our show from the Central Market coming up soon. We might get you in that morning and we'll put you to the test. Yeah. All right.
0: You can put on a clinic.
1: Yeah. All right. We'll organise it.
2: All right. Let's head to the Adelaide Hills. G'day, Steve. You got a special skill?
7: I certainly do. My special skill is collecting music memorabilia.
1: Right.
0: Oh.
1: What's the most obscure thing you've got?
7: Probably my most prized possession is a Pantera drumstick.
8: You're kidding. I love Pantera.
7: Yes.
8: Which tour was it from?
7: It was from, I think it was 2001 at Debbie Theatre.
8: Far Beyond Driven, was that tour or?
7: Reinventing the Steel, I believe.
8: Oh, okay, cool.
1: What's this in English? What are you talking about?
7: Yep.
1: Now,
2: what awesome. Else you got?
1: Yeah, what's the oldest thing you've got?
7: Probably the first thing I got was a drum skin from Killing Heidi back in December 99 at the Adelaide Uni Bar.
2: A drum skin? What's a drum skin? The actual thing you hit?
7: Yes, and one of the roadies was throwing it away, and it almost hit me in the head, so I got to keep it, and then I got the band to sign it.
2: Well done.
8: Wow.
7: Yeah, got Alice Cooper stuff, Slipknot, Machine Head.
1: You haven't got a chicken head. You got a chicken head from Alice Cooper?
8: Oh.
7: Yeah.
8: That'd be gross. Yeah.
2: What have you got?
7: I think about 12 picks from his last concert.
1: Yeah.
7: Got the towel from one of the guitarists. He threw that at the missus. She was happy to catch that.
2: Where do you put all this stuff?
7: I'm trying to build a little display cabinet at the moment to show it all off.
8: Uh-huh.
7: At the moment,
8: so
7: just
8: cool.
7: All sitting in a little special box.
2: Might be worth a few bucks.
1: Well done, Steve.
2: Good on you.
8: There you go.
2: But I like the potato peel a bit.
8: Sorry. No, Steve's great, but he's already got so much stuff.
2: I like the fastest potato peeler in the world, potentially.
1: We're going to put it to the
2: Christie's Beach.
1: Mm-hmm. Yeah.
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0: morning. It's Keegan with you. A double of INXS in the next 20. All of which under the $50,000 no repeat workday means you won't hear a song twice while you work. If you do, you give me a ring on 133353. Could score you 50 grand. Jody, Blair Athol, what's the wildest thing you'd do with that money?
1: Oh, I've just had a quote for a solar system.
0: Solar system? Is that wild in your mind?
1: Just about, with my wages.
0: All right, well, if you hear a song played twice, Jody, 133353 will make your renewable dream come true. Whether that's actually wild is totally up to your interpretation of climate action. We will repeat a song today. You're just going to keep an ear out. 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

0: 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They listened like thieves to her. They'd taken it right across the world, right across the country, and on the 29th of September in 86, decided to bring it here, to Adelaide, to the Apollo. And as we head into a double shot of songs from the performance, it's safe to say it's no surprise they had to add an extra show.
1: Okay, you asked for it, now you've got it. 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
1: Not a great deal. Just dropped the little boy at childcare and thought I heard a double up with a song.
0: $50,000 no repeat workday, Simon. Did you hear it play the first time before 9 a.m?
1: Yes, I reckon I did.
0: Well, I reckon it doesn't count. Sorry, mate, it's got to play after 9 twice. $50,000 no repeat workday. Hear a song played twice while you're working, give me a bell on 133353. Dire Straits, Triple M.